0: happened and also curious.
1: She's asked about her team. She's asked about the victim's family.
0: As Pike deals with the confusion she's said to be feeling, attorney Luke Ener said there is more they must know as the case evolves.
1: What future claims Krista might raise, we don't know if the state's going to attempt to execute her again.
0: Pike was sentenced to die for the stabbing death of a classmate back in 1995.
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3: Storms love Oklahoma, almost as much as we love tracking them. When thunder rolls, we're already on it, keeping Tulsa safe and informed.
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5: Roto-Rooter presents The Raving. Once upon a midnight dreary, while I pondered weak and weary over many a quaint and curious volume of forgotten lore, while I nodded in the hushing, suddenly there came a rushing as of someone slowly flushing water across my chamber floor. Only this and nothing more. Eagerly I wished the morrow, vainly I had sought to borrow plungers to relieve my sorrow, mops to dry the soggy floor. I slowed it down and nothing more. Ankle deep in water standing long, I stood there wheezing, panting, weeping, cursing curses that no mortal ever cursed before. 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I jumped astride my motor scooter, a big black bird screamed, Roto-Rooter!
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3: Well, we stay quiet, mild, and dry this evening, back into the mid-70s by 9 o'clock. Tomorrow, Friday, and next 5 days will be hot. 90 tomorrow, 90 on Friday. Saturday and Sunday will back it up to 89, but Monday, shooting to 92. 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
2: Under a gorgeous Oklahoma sunset, we have sunny skies, 83 degrees in Tulsa. I'm Rodney Lay on 96.5 KRMG, Tulsa's news, weather, and traffic.

0: Supreme Court, I just said it. Do you support Abdul Sayed? 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I said yes.
1: Many, many years ago, I served in Iraq, and Saddam Hussein would, like, spit out his tea at the amount of money that Donald Trump has stolen from his own people.
2: Like, I've seen so many politicians, I'm like, this is the stupidest ever. And a lot of them, most of them, well, let me think, probably all of them have been Democrats. I think that's some of the stupidest I ever heard.
3: 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And so is his very popular countdown. T-minus 27 days. Yep, it's coming till Election Day.
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0: 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Mr. O'Reilly, sir, how are you?
1: I just got finished interviewing Geraldo.
0: Oh, boy.
1: So I'm exhausted.
0: Was it a fight?
1: The topic, you'll be interested in this. So Geraldo's voting for Tallarico. He can't vote in Texas because he's a resident of another state. And we voted, we discussed, the debate was about how could you do that, Geraldo? How? Why would you vote for a guy like that? Power in the Senate when you know what the ultimate goal is for the Democratic Party. And I'm going to let you watch it if you want to. I mean, it's on our long form call. We'll do it live. It'll go up tomorrow.
0: So you're leading into where I wanted to go with you today. Newt Gingrich has been following elections, and I think we both agree he's one of the smartest political observers out there. He brought Republicans out of this permanent majority of 40 years into power. He worked with Bill Clinton. They balanced the budget for four consecutive years. It's the last time that that has been done. He's a friend of both of ours. And he said, in all the years I've been following political races, I can make a strong case for this result, meaning a blue wave, or Republicans shocking the world. I don't know how it's going to go, and I tend to agree with him. What I'm worried about are people like Geraldo that don't understand the radicalism of Tallarico or Abdul El Sayed or Troy Jackson, or really where the power structure is within the Democratic Party now, which is with the radicals, to eliminate the Senate, to pack the courts. We no longer, as the people, get to choose our president. Amnesty for illegals, abolish borders, abolish ICE, end all deportations, defund the Department of War, eliminate cash bail, abolish prisons, abolish police, public ownership of corporations, establish a wealth tax, and cradle to grave, womb to the tomb, Green New Deal. I don't think the folks, Bill, are, unless they're listening to the likes of you, me, and a few others that are telling them what their stated agenda is. And then, of course, Democrats that are not running on this platform will absolutely go along with it, as evidenced by the fact that no elected Democrat is willing to criticize them. I'm worried the folks may not be as informed as they need to be going into this midterm. We're 27 days out. What say you, Mr. O'Reilly?
1: Well, it's true because of the declining public school system. But let me add another one to your list of dangers if the Democrats control the government. They would surrender to the mullahs. That party would surrender to Iran. That would open up a whole new wave of Islamic terrorism all around the world, because you know what would happen. The Iranians would be celebrating in the streets, dancing around. We brought America to its knees. Satan, we defeated it. And you can't find a Democrat that would say, no, we got to beat these guys, whether it's militarily, whether it's starving them out, whatever it may be. So that party, if it gets power in the Democrat Party, and I brought this up to Geraldo because he covered a lot of the war on terror stuff. I said, are you willing to vote for a party who will surrender? And since this is the anniversary of October 7th, when the world saw what 6,000 Hamas terrorists did to innocent Jewish civilians, is this what this would be more of that? Because Iran was behind that. Geraldo didn't really have an answer to that. And that's what gets me. You think I was angry with the, we'll do it live. I mean, I don't get as angry as Levin. Levin is going to have a heart attack out there. I'm telling you, pounding everything. But I'm teetering.
0: I wouldn't say it's anger in the case of Mark. I would say it's righteous indignation. And it's like Mark going, I'll say it. Nobody else will say it.
1: Vanity. Come on. He's teed off. He's Jewish. He's got a right to be teed off.
0: But Mark is a unique talent. I mean, we'll put that aside for a minute. There's another untold story, Bill, and it used to be that the mainstream media would report the Census Department data, like Hispanic and Black poverty since Donald Trump got back in office is now at an all-time low. Incomes for the lowest 25% of Americans went to the highest level ever. Median income is $87,600, the most ever. Most Americans have some money in the stock market, vis-a-vis a retirement plan, IRA, whatever it happens to be. We've set 80 records there as well. And I think people focus in on, well, grocery prices that the president inherited that are going down, and the gas prices associated with making sure that our children and grandchildren don't have to inherit a country like Iran and radical mullahs with nuclear weapons.
1: Well, look, you can make an argument that the Republican Party hasn't done enough to assuage the suffering of people who don't have a lot of assets. You can make that argument. Okay, and that's what the Democrats are doing. But you can't make an argument against a party that is run by people who want to crush capitalism, crush traditional America. Mandani in New York says, I want to control the means of production. That's right out of Karl Marx. Okay, he's a communist.
0: But Bill, the entire Democratic Party now is beholden to the DSA. What I just, that laundry list I just fed you was, did not come from me. It came, and it's on my website, Hannity.com. It's up there. It's posted. It is what is on their website. They are now the power structure within the Democratic Party. They in a sense, have taken it over.
1: Because that's where the money is going in. But put the surrendering to Iran in there.
0: I would agree with that, although they don't say it, but they would have surrendered to Iran. And I think you're dead right on that part. But there's a bigger picture here. Chuck Schumer, Hakeem Jeffries, with the exception of John Fetterman, no elected Democrat in the Senate is willing to criticize this agenda or these people because they bow at their altar and they cower in fear. Am I wrong?
1: Well, it's money driven. We uncovered another guy, 91-year-old Swiss guy, lives in Wyoming. Vice is his last name.
0: Yeah, we talked about him.
1: Roy Singham and Soros. Alone, those three are pumping a colossal amount of money into the Democratic Party to get their candidates elected everywhere. And if you dissent against the radicalism that these three men want, as well as Bernie Sanders et al., then you are shut out of the money. And Nancy Pelosi perfected this. You will not get any money, and you will lose your run for reelection. That is huge. Now, Trump does kind of the same thing by saying, I won't endorse you, but it's not nearly as intense as the Democratic side, whereas we will bankrupt you. You will not be able to run, and we'll primary you as well.
0: You see, let me go to this aspect of it. We've known each other a long time. By the way, it's the 30th anniversary of Fox News today, and I happen to be in your state of New York, by the way, for less than 24 hours, and I'm getting out of here. But for the record, I think it's important that we understand something here, is you have pretty steadfastly avoid being an advocate. But what I'm seeing in you and hearing from you is that you see this as a clear and present danger, an existential threat to constitutional order that has guided this country for 250 years, and you become political as a result of their radicalism. Is that a fair characterization of you?
1: I told my audience today on the No Spin News, it's hard for me to cover this election because of exactly what you just said. I know what the end game is here. You say that most people don't know the basics of the issues right now. And I think that's true. I think it's about 50-50. All right, a lot of people don't even care anymore. They're addicted to their machines, and that's where they live in this cyber world. But the end result is these people are hell-bent to change our system whereby you compete, you fail, or you succeed in the marketplace.
0: Liberty, freedom, constitutional order, and individual responsibility, which I think has defined both of our lives.
1: Yeah, that's what my book is. There's a reason 20 million foreign nationals have come to America. They're not going a Uruguay, okay? Because you can make it here. The government cannot prevent you from making it here. Whereas in almost every country, look what happened in France and the UK. I mean, out of money, they can't pay their national health care bills. They're rioting in the streets now for nothing. That's going to come here if these people win. That will come here. And I'm saying to myself, what do you need? It's like God coming down, standing there with Moses going, hey, you better stop worshiping the idols because you're all going to die. I mean, it's not that bad yet. But boy, this Democratic Party is even 7-8 years ago wasn't even close to this militancy.
0: All right, quick break, right back. More with all things self-proclaimed simple man. That means all things Bill O'Reilly, all things Bill O'Reilly at BillO'Reilly.com as we continue.
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0: right, final moments with all things self-proclaimed simple man. That means all things Bill O'Reilly, all things O'Reilly at BillO'Reilly.com. Republicans wouldn't even have a shot. They wouldn't even be part of the equation in an off-year election based on historical trends. I think the fact that they're so radical, so extreme, so out of touch, and it's disappointing to hear that Geraldo's gone over to the dark side in that sense, supporting six-gender, you know, Telefrico, but it is a threat to our way of life. 250 years of, you know, a belief in God-given rights and government, you know, installed to protect the rights that are God-given. And then it's basically up to the individual. We will abandon that with false promises of cradle to grave, womb to the tomb, socialism, communism, whatever ism you want to put on it.
1: And even worse, the corporate media, tremendously powerful, even though it's on the decline, is enabling all this.
0: Yeah.
1: They're working against themselves, Disney and these companies. That's just shocking. I don't mind people who are liberal and they don't see it my way and all of that. I mean, I like robust debate. But when you're looking to destroy what has made the country the greatest nation on earth for 250 years, when you want to destroy that and replace it with AOC telling you how much money you can have, that's what you're voting for? That just gets into insane land.
0: Well, I think that's where we are. Bill, it's going to be 4 weeks from yesterday when Election Day comes, and I think it's the most important midterm in our lifetime. Mr. O'Reilly, sir, we appreciate your time. All things Bill O'Reilly of BillO'Reilly.com. And we look forward to your commentary next week. Now, you've been taking off a lot. You're going to show up next week, right?
1: I don't know yet. It depends. I have been taking off a lot. I was watching.
0: No, you've been taking off a lot.
1: No.
0: You've been ducking the show more this year than any other time. I think it's time for you to get back committed to a bigger, stronger work ethic. But we appreciate Mr. O'Reilly. Thank you, sir. His book, don't forget, is on Hannity.com, Amazon.com, bookstores around the country. All right, here we are 3 years later, October 7th, 2023, Israeli firefighter. Can you imagine you're a firefighter? You're committed to saving lives. And the guy's name is Danny. And here's a nightmare scenario no parent should ever have to endure. Terrorists attacking his community in Israel. His daughter, his son-in-law trapped inside their homes. Their homes are burning during the horrific attacks on that day. Nothing he can do to save them. Danny has dedicated his entire life to saving lives. And in the midst of this unimaginable grief, he steps forward to help evacuate survivors and care for his shattered community. And guess what? Today, he continues helping rebuild. And this is one of thousands and thousands of stories, especially since Iran and their proxies have literally left so many Israelis homeless in need of basic humanitarian assistance. And that's why the partnership we have with the International Fellowship of Christians and Jews is so important. They are providing all of this humanitarian assistance. That means food, water, shelter, clothing, medicines, you name it. They have mobile medical clinics for the elderly. And it's why today there are thousands of churches and synagogues and schools and communities around the country that have joined the Flags for Fellowship movement by the IFCJ. And, you know, right now they need your help. They're on the ground. They're providing that assistance, but they can't do it without us. Please help the people whose lives have been shattered, you know, get back on their feet. And the way you can do it is help the IFCJ. And they have a website. It's joinfof.org. That's joinfof.org today.
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4: Fox News. I'm Carmen Roberts. The FBI says it squashed a planned terrorist attack in Minnesota.
5: Sheikh Tun Muhammad charged with knowingly receiving a firearm and ammunition in order to commit terrorism. The 18-year-old of Richfield, Minnesota, is accused of telling an FBI informant he planned to carry out a mass casualty shooting attack later this month at Mall of America in the name of ISIS.
4: Fox's Kristen Goodwin. Sources tell Fox Digital that Muhammad is a birthright citizen born to Somali parents. Tropical storm Isaias is likely to make landfall on the Gulf Coast as a hurricane Friday night, a day before Georgia plays Alabama in a game President Trump plans to attend.
6: Landfall looks like late Friday night into Saturday morning, affecting the entire Gulf Coast from Mississippi at least to much of the Florida Panhandle.
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20: Temps in the 70s, dry, light south winds this evening, 63 in the morning, 90 tomorrow's high with sunshine, 90 on Friday, Saturday, and Sunday, 89, and Monday we shoot up to 92, the hottest day of the five-day. From Fox 23, I'm Chief Meteorologist James Adelot for 96.5 KRMG, Tulsa's news, weather, and traffic.
19: Currently it is clear and 81 degrees in Tulsa. I'm Rodney Lay on 96.5 KRMG, Tulsa's news, weather, and traffic.

0: uncovers the real truth about the politics of D.C. 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
1: All right, 25 now till the top of the hour. 800-941-SHAWN if you want to be a part of the program. 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And by the way, welcome to Pure Talk. Glad you joined us. You know, we're talking a lot about how radicalized the Democratic Party is. Look at Maine, for example. I call him Graham Plattner 2.0. Everyone says this guy has a vile, vicious, nasty side to him. They even interviewed, and we showed it on the TV show, of a previous Troy Jackson supporter who's not going to vote for him for the Senate because they know him. Troy Jackson saying he doesn't know about any fraud in Maine, and there's a ton of it. He's saying one or two votes doesn't matter in the legislative process. That actually makes it can make all the difference. He's wrong. Supports Medicare for all, wants to get Maine off of fossil fuels, said voters should not have to show ID. I mean, this is what you're dealing with in Maine. This is what you're dealing with in New Hampshire. This is what you're dealing with in Texas and Michigan, Iowa and Ohio and Alaska. This is what is on the ballot. You know, it's 4 weeks from yesterday, you know, is Election Day. And this is what we're going to have to deal with. By the way, Abdullah El-Sayed's campaign denying what we have on tape, and that is him claiming to have dual citizenship with Egypt. But we have the tape. Listen.
2: First is that I carry dual citizenship, right? And I grew up spending most of my summers in another country where I understood what it meant not to have the right to self-govern.
1: Ah, okay. I'm a dual citizen. And he says he really enjoys Egypt better. Maybe he should be running for the Senate in Egypt. In my free state of Florida, Angie Nixon, another DSA supporter, doubling down on support of terrorist organizations responsible for killing law enforcement officers. Listen to this.
3: Thank you for your great question, and I appreciate you being a tracker here today with me. And so as it relates to that, oftentimes some of those people were actually, they were exonerated. And oftentimes in my community a long time ago, black people were actually arrested, and there was a thing called COINTELPRO. And they were lied on. A lot of the groups were lied on. And it's just now coming out that honestly a lot of folks were actually set up. And so I understand and I appreciate you saying that, but that's history itself, too. It talks about what they were, you know, arrested for and all of the things. And so I'm sorry, but this is a bookstore and we don't want to ban anything at all.
1: All right. This is a radical DSA member. And I'm saying to even people in my free state of Florida, people in the state of Texas, even South Carolina, you know, historically red states, Arkansas, don't take any election, any race for granted. And I think everybody around this country that's hearing my voice with 27 days to go until the most important midterm, assume that your vote will decide the outcome of your election. If you vote with that level of urgency, yes, Newt is right. We can shock the world. If you don't, you will get a government you don't like, don't want, but you will deserve because you didn't take the time to do your part. That's all you have to do. All right. I see Velma in Vegas. It has been forever. Velma, how are you?
4: I'm here, Sean. I'm doing okay. How you doing?
1: I'm good. Now, am I allowed to talk about all you've been through? Am I allowed to talk about that?
4: If you want to, you know, you were there. You were there talking to the doctors and everything else. So, yes, you can talk.
1: Okay. So let me just tell people, Velma, and the reason.

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1: Are you going to do that?
2: No, I didn't say that.
1: You going to reconsider?
2: I love you dearly, Uncle Sean.
1: But
2: I didn't say that.
1: Okay, so, I mean, have I not changed your belief system in terms of what you used to think about conservatives?
2: Well, yeah, Sean, I love a lot of Republican people. I met a lot of Republican people in the past, and you know, I care about them, but I especially care about you. You know that.
1: Well, you know that my adopted nephews, your two sons, are both conservatives.
2: They are?
1: Yeah.
2: Well, that's what they're going to tell their Uncle Sean, because you probably threaten them. Who knows?
1: What do you mean? When have I ever... All I've ever done is be nice to my adopted nephews, your children. All I ever do is give them expensive gifts and help them in their life and career. I've been tough on them at times, haven't I?
2: You have.
1: In a good way, a tough love, right?
2: Way in a helpful way, I appreciate it. You know, Anthony... You know he done graduated. You know I'm
1: yep.
2: that.
1: And by the way, he's now on a career track that is going to ensure that he's going to be a pretty wealthy young man, isn't he?
2: Exactly. Thank you.
1: And I have a very dear friend of mine that gave him an incredible opportunity to pursue what he loves, which is mechanics. And in this case, he's going to be a jet mechanic, isn't he?
2: Exactly.
1: And he's making a lot of money even now, isn't he?
2: Yes.
1: And Marcel is going to follow in his brother's footsteps in some respect, but we're working that out now, aren't we?
2: Exactly.
1: Well, I think a lot of people have missed you, and I don't know, maybe I think I used to enjoy the calls more when you were mad at me and yelling at me and telling me to stop picking on Obama.
2: When have I ever been mad at you?
1: Oh, you always used to call. Why do you do Obama like that? You used to say those exact words, did you not?
2: I ain't never been mad at you. When I first met you, I was angry with you. But now, you know, that changed. Everything changed. You know that.
1: Yeah, so you agree with me. Obama was a horrible president, and I was right and you were wrong.
2: No, I don't.
1: You think he was a good president?
2: You don't want me to lie. I'd be lying.
1: Okay, but you now like Donald Trump a lot more.
2: I do. Well, with the love of Jesus.
1: With the love of Jesus.
2: With the love of Jesus.
1: Oh, my goodness. All right. Well, so everything's better. You have a clean bill of health. You're doing better. You're getting your life back on track. Does that mean you're going to call the show more often again?
2: If you want me to.
1: Of course we want you to. You're a character.
2: Yes.
1: All right. Well, we're glad you're there. We're glad you're well. We're glad you've recovered. And, you know, we want the old edgy Velma back. Okay?
2: Fine.
1: Don't ever change who you are, except start voting Republican. That's all I ask.
2: I love you, Sean.
1: Love you back. All right, quick break. Right back to our phones. Here's our toll-free telephone number. You want to be a part of the program. It's 800-941-SEAN if you want to join us. 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In some cases, if somebody wants to kill you and your family, there's only one option that's going to work, and that is the lethal option. However, that's only 0.01% of the times, according to the FBI. 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Now, these launchers are so powerful, it's less lethal, but it can save your life and the life of your family members. And the beauty is, it is not going to kill somebody. You won't have to go through the legal hoops if, God forbid, you pulled out, you know, a firearm. And these launchers have powerful deterrents, pepper spray, kinetic rounds, tear gas. You can hit a target 60 feet away. And it gives you very serious stopping power without having to get close to a potential threat. And look, when you see over 500 government agencies adopting this technology and police departments and private security firms, that's telling you something. You don't need a background check. You don't need a permit. It's legal in all 50 states. They can ship it directly to your door. The one thing I urge all of you, if you don't do anything else,

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0: 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Jim is in Kansas. Jim, you're on the Sean Hannity Show. What's going on?
1: Hey, how you doing, Sean? I'm so grateful for the call. Velma, by the way, she's delightful.
0: She's got a heart of gold. She's just politically, she's been misled most of her life, and I am making progress. It's taken a decade, but I'm making more than a decade.
1: Well, carry on. Hey, I was calling about the thing with, France is on fire this morning.
0: Yep.
1: They're further down the road than we are, I believe, with this problem with Muslims taking over countries. And I really see France as a good example, and even Great Britain, of what can happen if we allow our country, our inside our borders, to be taken over by a religious idealism that is bent upon conquest. And I think if we don't do something, we're going to end up in the same state they're in not so many years.
0: Oh, I think we're probably less than a decade. If Harris got elected and we had unfettered illegal immigration without assimilation like has taken place in Great Britain, it was inevitable. I never thought in my lifetime we'd see no-go zones in France and other countries or Sharia courts in Great Britain. I'll be very honest. I think you're watching the decline, the disintegration of Western civilization in Europe. It's disintegrating before our eyes, and in part because they've embraced radical climate alarmism. They have embraced socialism. They have had wide open borders without assimilation, and they have neglected their national security and national defense individually as countries and overall as a continent. I'm not sure. I don't think Western Europe ever recovers. Interestingly, I think the tipping point came when President Trump said, no, Iran can never have a nuclear weapon, and they didn't have the moral clarity and or the political will to stand up and say, this is the right decision. This will prevent the world from being held hostage by an Iranian regime with nukes. And I think there was a large degree of fear over a political backlash if they stood with the U.S. and stood with Israel. They are not a reliable partner. I just see them as nations in decline. And a preview of coming attractions to this country if we go down the same road and elect these DSA lunatics in 27 days.
1: Well, I agree. I was really surprised to see that our friend Great Britain didn't they only send one warship?
0: Well, they have been pathetic, and it's unfortunate that they just cannot listen to reason or common sense. I would imagine in the next number of years, kind of as a matter of attrition, I wouldn't even be surprised if it happens with Donald Trump, that I think he reconfigures any NATO alliance or goes into bilateral agreements with individual countries that are reliable, because most of these NATO countries are not reliable.
1: Well, Sean, the main question I was going to ask you today was, what in the world is Emmanuel Macron doing that has any teeth at all to slow down what's going wrong in his country right now?
0: Look, Macron, attacking or trashing American free speech, riots are gripping his country. It started out as student riots, but then all the radical extremist groups are now kind of clinging to that spark, if you will, that ignited these protests. And it's spiraling out of control. We got a glimpse of what this would look like in 2020, the summer of love, and, mostly, quote, peaceful protests, 574 of them officially. And we had dozens of dead Americans. We had billions in property damage, thousands of injured cops and other people. And it can happen here, too, and it can happen in the blink of an eye.
1: That was a national embarrassment that summer.
0: Yeah. And all the left cared about was one thing, one riot. January 6th, January 6th, January 6th. Meanwhile, Kamala Harris was saying, they're not going to stop rioting. They shouldn't stop rioting. And by the way, we're not going to stop supporting them. I mean, that's the degree of insanity of the modern day left. Anyway, my friend, I got to roll. I do appreciate you checking in with us. 800-941-SEAN if you want to be a part of the program.
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5: Hi, it's Mike Lester with Talon Wealth. 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
7: He wants to know more. I'm Lisa Lacera, Fox News. President Trump says Russia needs to share more information about a suspected case of the plague.
8: President Trump says Russian health officials are sharing a little about a suspected case of the pneumonic plague that killed one lab worker in Siberia.
9: We expect them to share it a lot with our people. I just met with our people. We have brilliant experts. They know everything about what's going on. And all of that information is going through them.
8: Speaking with reporters in the Oval Office, the president says Russia says the case is very much under control. President Trump also notes he has a call set up with Russian President Vladimir Putin. Today is Putin's birthday.
7: Fox's Jared Halpern at the White House, an official with the World Health Organization, is also calling on Russia to provide more information. This evening, the president traveled to San Antonio, Texas, in support of Senate candidate Ken Paxton, who's running a close race against Democrat James Tallarico.
9: A vote for Tallarico is a vote to turn Texas into a dirty, failing, crime-ridden third world dumping ground. And a vote for Ken Paxton is a vote to save Texas and defend everything that made Texas great.
7: The latest polling has Tallarico leading Paxton, the state's current attorney general. In 2023, Paxton was impeached by the Texas State House over allegations of misusing his office to aid a campaign donor, but was acquitted by the state Senate. Tropical storm Isaias is gaining strength off eastern Mexico. Forecasters say it should become the first hurricane of the season by tomorrow morning before it enters the Gulf Coast later this week. Landfall expected late Friday or early Saturday between the Mississippi coast and the Florida panhandle. The storm is on track to become the latest first Atlantic hurricane in 121 years. 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
3: crash in the eastbound direction. I do see one police car on the scene of that one right now.
4: Get the most accurate and dependable traffic updates on 96.5 KRMG, Tulsa's traffic station.
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4: But for a warm evening, we will drop back into the 70s. May not be until 8 o'clock or so. 90 tomorrow, 90 Friday, 89 Saturday and Sunday with sunshine. But Monday, the hottest day, as we climb close to 92. From Fox 23, I'm Chief Meteorologist James Edelott for 96.5 KRMG, Tulsa's news, weather, and traffic.
3: Currently, it's clear 78 degrees in Tulsa. I'm Rodney Lea, 96.5 KRMG, Tulsa's news, weather, and traffic.

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4: 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T-minus 27 days. 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
6: All right, news roundup and information overload hour. 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You want to be a part of the program. It's 800-941-SEAN if you want to join us. It is so beyond frustrating to me that here we are. It is the third anniversary of these vile, violent, vicious attacks that took place in Israel on October 7th, 2023. It's 3 years now. And, you know, it's even more, I can't even fully comprehend the rise of anti-Semitism and the lashing out at Israel, especially when you put it in perspective. And the perspective that I always put it in, if you look at it through the prism of the very small population in Israel, under 9 million people, compared to the U.S., 360 plus million people, you look at what happened that day, over 1,200 dead, et cetera, et cetera. It's the equivalent of 40,000 Americans dead in a day. I mean, that should be alarming and shocking. And I like to ask people, well, what would you expect your government to do if 40,000 Americans were slaughtered in a day? And, you know, untold numbers of people were also kidnapped and raped and beheaded, including young children. What would you want your country to do? And this was done by the terrorist group Hamas. And it is beyond alarming that we have Democratic candidates out there, the anti-Semitic wing of the Democratic Party. They don't hide their anti-Semitism, but we've seen anti-Semitism grow across the globe. We've seen it in the halls of Congress. We watched and witnessed it on college campuses. We even hear it on the airwaves with certain bigoted people that I'd never want anything to do with. And, you know, if you're in Israel, I keep telling you, you better understand that the one person in your country that has the moral clarity to deal with this evil in our time, and he's been a great wartime prime minister, is Prime Minister Benjamin Netanyahu. And I've been friends with him for 30 years. And he said this. He said Hamas, which in their charter calls for the destruction of Israel, should be treated exactly the way ISIS was treated. Donald Trump wiped out the ISIS caliphate. He didn't get a lot of credit for it, but he did it in his first term. And Netanyahu said they should be, you know, spit out from the community of nations. He's not wrong. Here's what he said.
7: Hamas is ISIS. And just as ISIS was crushed, so too will Hamas be crushed. And Hamas should be treated exactly the way ISIS was treated. They should be spit out from the community of nations. No leader should meet them. No country should harbor them. And those that do should be sanctioned. Tony, my friend, I say to you, I say to all of us, there will be many difficult days ahead. But I have no doubt that the forces of civilization will win.
6: Then the prime minister further goes on to say the future of our civilization is at stake. He's not overstating the fact. Listen.
8: In 1944, the Royal Air Force bombed the Gestapo headquarters in Copenhagen. It's a perfectly legitimate target. But the British pilots missed. And instead of the Gestapo headquarters, they hit a children's hospital nearby. And I think 84 children were hardly burned to death. That is not a war crime. That is not something you blame Britain for doing. That was a legitimate act of war with tragic consequences that accompany such legitimate actions. And you didn't tell the Allies, don't stamp out Nazism because of such tragic consequences. They went to the end because they knew that the future of our civilization was at stake. Well, I'm telling you right now that the future of our civilization is at stake. We have to win this war. We'll do it by minimizing civilian casualties. And may we succeed.
6: Now, except for those of us that have common sense in the media, you know, you got people over at, for example, MSDNC, actually the hosts of shows blaming Israel and defending Hamas after these brutal terrorist attacks. Again, 40,000 dead Americans in a day, that would be the moral equivalent based on population size. What would you want your government to do? Listen.
9: What we're seeing today are very deadly consequences of failed policies, failure on the American administration's part to change course, to take a different course of action with how it deals with the Palestinians and the Israelis, failure on Israel's part.
10: We've had a lot of statements from Americans, mostly Republicans this morning, but some Democrats who it's a bit boilerplate. It's Israel is our greatest ally, the only democracy in the Middle East, our strongest ally. We must stand with Israel. There's no nuance or recognition of anything that has been going on.
11: And it's basically like living, Alex, in an open air prison. That is the context that is so important for us to remember when we talk about Gaza as some kind of, you know, strange, faraway place, people shouting with guns. It's actually a real place with real people, families, and they're living in horrific conditions.
6: All right, joining us now, she has been an incredible humanitarian, an incredible partner to the show. We're proud to partner with our friends at the IFCJ, the International Fellowship of Christians and Jews, and that is Yael Eckstein. Here we are 3 years later. I mean, it's hard to imagine that this happened. And yet there it resulted in something that I never would have anticipated, and that is the rise of anti-Semitism, which is basically blaming the victim. How do you what are your observations about the rise of anti-Semitism in light of the fact that Israel was a victim of terrorism here?
12: Well, first of all, Sean, thank you so much for having me on and for being such a voice of moral clarity for America, for the world. It's been 3 years, but today definitely still feels sad. And the attacks of October 7th are still very raw. As I was walking around Israel today, everyone has red and puffy eyes. Everyone is mourning somebody, because in this tiny country of 7.5 million Jews, when there's 1,200 people killed, those are all of our children, parents, grandparents, friends. And when we see the rise of anti-Semitism, the truth is that's not new. You look at what's happened throughout history, Nazism and communism. You can go all the way back to the scriptures, to wicked Haman and Amalek. Anti-Semitism, unfortunately, is thing new. As Barry Weiss said, what we realized after October 7th is that the Jewish people's vacation from history has ended. But we at the fellowship look for something different. Within the dark, we look for the light. And so we started a program, Flags of Fellowship, that we called on churches around the world, the silenced majority of Christians who love Israel, to plant 1,200 Israeli flags to show their solidarity in a spiritual way, not a political way, with Israel around this time of mourning. And the results and the feedback was unprecedented. We have over 4,500 churches in 13 countries around the world, including the UAE, including South Africa, every state in America that's planted 1,200 Israeli flags, and that equals over 5 million Israeli flags that are waving on church grounds this week. So within the darkness, we are seeing light, and that, I think, is what is new on the backdrop of anti-Semitism that's rising around the world.
6: All right, more with what Yael Eckstein of the International Fellowship of Christians and Jews on the other side. Then your call's coming up, 800-941-SEAN, if you want to join us. You know, the founders of this great country wrote the Fourth Amendment to protect you, to protect all of us for that reason, for unreasonable searches and seizures. Your papers, your home, your business, it should be off limits, right? Look, the Fourth Amendment, this is what it means. Now, the saddest part is you have these data brokers and these people search sites that are out there, and they will sell for $2. $2. Let's see, some weirdo pervert finds a name online and they want to find out about an individual they know nothing about. Well, they go to one of these people search sites, so they go to one of these data brokers, and they can find out where they live, what their cell phone number is, where they previously lived, their relatives, the names of their relatives, the addresses of their relatives, all for about $2. For about $70, you can get 1,000 names under, like, different categories. Oh, recently widowed millionaires. 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Now, that's where Incogni comes in, and you can fight back. 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We'll continue.
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6: 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And today he continues helping rebuilding. 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And each flag planted as part of this powerful movement is honoring a life that was lost. Learn how you, your church, your community can help make a difference. 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
6: All right, a final moments with Yael Eckstein. She is the head of the International Fellowship of Christians and Jews, this being the third anniversary of October the 7th, 2023. So we have Zoran, Marxist Kami Mamdani, put up a post on X today, and it starts out fine. This day is profoundly painful for so many New Yorkers. It marks 3 years since the horrific war crimes of October the 7th. On that day, Hamas killed more than 1,100, actually more than 1,200, Israelis, abducted 251 others. We grieve alongside our many friends and neighbors who still carry that unthinkable loss. Then he goes on with his predictable anti-Israel rant. The suffering did not begin or end that day. It instead continued through the Israeli government's devastating ongoing genocide in Gaza, in which it has killed more than 74,000 Palestinians, including 21,000 children. And he goes on and on and on. And what's frustrating to me about all of this is we know a lot about Hamas. Monies that, and I've been to Israel many times, and I've been in the terror tunnels, and I've been to Sderot, in a border town with Gaza, and I have talked to many of the people there. But when I went to that town, you know, a number of years ago, by the time I got there, 10,000 rockets had been fired into one small border town in 10 years. This has been an ongoing threat for Israel forever. And I guess he would have Israel unilaterally surrender. That's not going to happen, especially under Prime Minister Netanyahu. It will never happen. And yet this keeps happening, that they try to create a moral equivalent when a country is defending itself. We know that they spent, you know, untold hundreds and hundreds and hundreds of millions of dollars on terror tunnels, a network of terror tunnels and ballistic missiles to kill Israelis that should have been spent on infrastructure and schools and hospitals. And many are trying to turn October 7th into this, what, international day of what, joyful celebration? I'm just having a hard time understanding the lack of moral clarity among so many.
12: Well, Sean, you have it exactly right. When you talk about your visits to Sderot, that's on the border of Gaza, and how that's just one of many towns that was under a constant rocket attack for over 15 years. In that city, Sderot, for example, the fellowship had to donate 6 bomb shelters to 1 children's park because they can't have a park unless there are bomb shelters that are running distance within 15 seconds from each other. So in every area of the park, we had to put another bomb shelter. This was the reality that Israel was living with for so long and hoping for peace and praying for peace. And October 7th showed us that, unfortunately, with the tunnels, with the education that's teaching the children to hate and to kill, we don't have a partner right now. And so what Israel has always done is cherished life, cherished peace, cherished hope. But we're in a war, not just Israel, America as well. It's a war of good versus evil and light versus darkness. And what so many Americans have realized is that it's time to listen to the terrorists themselves. When they say first they're going for the Saturday people, then the Sunday people, that means Christians are being targeted as well. When they say first they're going for the little Satan, which is Israel, and then they're going to go for the big Satan of America, people are waking up. In fact, the fellowship not only helps Jews in need and who are being persecuted, but in Syria, in Lebanon, we have projects to help persecuted Christians where we deliver thousands of food packages, set up medical clinics for the persecuted Christians who are being targeted by the same enemies of Israel. And so every single person today needs to choose what side do you stand on and what reality are we going to build for our children and our grandchildren? What does that look like? Because it's in our hands and time is running out.
6: Oh, time is running out. And I hope people are paying very close attention. This, you know, you see that even Western Europe didn't have enough moral clarity to stand with Israel and America defeating and preventing the Iranians from having nuclear weapons. It's unbelievable to me.
12: It's a threat to Europe just as much, if not more, than it's a threat to America and the entire free world. And they know that. I think what we need right now is prayer and bold action. And the fellowship will continue to give a voice to those silenced majority, the 300 million Christians around the world who pray for the peace of Jerusalem, who love Israel, who stand spiritually with Israel, who see God's prophecies coming to fruition in this land. And even if they're not given a platform on mainstream media, and even if the evil has a louder voice, the International Fellowship of Christians and Jews we'll stand together always with those silenced majority to feed the hungry, to clothe the naked, to shelter the poor, and to make sure that that one spark of light in this very dark world spreads and hopefully will take over the darkness.
6: I hope you go to the IFCJ website that they've set up, joinfofflagsoffellowship.org. That's joinfof.org today. Thank you so much for being with us. We really appreciate your time and all the great work you're doing, all the humanitarian assistance you're providing. Thank you.
12: Thank you so much. God bless you.
6: God bless you. 800-941-SHAWN is our number. You want to be a part of the program.
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1: Trouble that is just now developing. This is on eastbound I-44.
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2: Fox News, I'm Tom Rigotti. President Trump rallying with thousands of supporters in San Antonio, Texas tonight as he tries to give a boost to State Attorney General Ken Paxton, who's in an unexpectedly tight race for the Senate against Democratic state lawmaker James Tallarico.
23: A vote for Tallarico is a vote to turn Texas into a dirty, failing, crime-ridden third world dumping ground.
2: The Real Clear Politics poll average shows Tallarico leading Paxton by about 3 points. A tropical storm is expected to slam into the Gulf Coast.
24: Isaias is going through rapid intensification and could be a Category 2 storm as it approaches the northern Gulf late Friday into early Saturday. The overall impact is expected 5 to 7 foot storm surge, along with hurricane force gusts leading to widespread power outages, excessive rainfall where you could have double digit rain.
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5: Here's traffic.
3: From sudden slowdowns on 75 to construction squeezing lanes on I-44, Chase Thompson and John Philbeck keep you one step ahead.
7: Northbound 75, you're going to want to scoot over to the left to get around this activity.
8: It's pretty much spread across all those northbound lanes. It happened there in the center.
3: They're watching the roads so you can keep moving and get to work and back home on time. 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
2: Well, we stay quiet, mild, and dry this evening, back into the mid-70s by 9 o'clock. Tomorrow, Friday, and next 5 days will be hot. 90 tomorrow, 90 on Friday. Saturday and Sunday will back it up to 89, but Monday, shooting to 92. From Fox 23, I'm Chief Meteorologist James Adelot for 96.5 KRMG, Tulsa's news, weather, and traffic.
3: It's clear and 76 degrees in Tulsa. I'm Rodney Lay on 96.5 KRMG, Tulsa's news, weather, and traffic.

0: one thing you can always count on. 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
1: All right, 25 now to the top of the hour. 800-941-SEAN is our number. You want to be a part of the program. All right, what happens when you take strong values, your Christian faith, and combine them with one of the nation's top academic institutions? Well, you get something very powerful. Well, that's where Regent University comes in, because for now nearly 50 years, Regent University has been equipping Christian leaders with a high-level academic education, the knowledge, the skills that people will need to compete and succeed and find their destiny in life and serve others. But that is the important thing. That's what makes Regent so unique. It's about faith. It's about destiny. It's about, you know, the combination of both. Now, Regent University is a great choice for parents and grandparents who do play a part in financial or otherwise helping decide which college family members will attend. And those with concerns over indoctrination and frat houses and sororities, you know, the way some colleges have moved to pass-fail and they lower standards. Now, Regent has the highest academic standards, an excellent choice. 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All right, let's get to our busy phones. Ben is in my free state of Florida. I'm gone a day. He's holding down the fort. What's up, Ben? How are you? Glad you called, sir.
2: Sean, I'm good. Thanks for having me. So in thinking about the Cornell situation, you had mentioned that college campuses are just morally depraved. The sexuality is out of control, and I completely agree.
1: I'm not just saying sexuality. I am saying, you know, for too many kids that go to college, I can tell you with a level of certainty that is very high, a high degree of certainty, they are wasting their time. They're not developing or learning things that are going to be applicable for later in life or life skills. And for many kids, not all, for many kids, it becomes like a 4-year babysitting service where they get to drink a lot and experiment with drugs and sex and frat houses and sorority houses. And it's sad. There are people that go to college with a real purpose. They want to do, maybe they take a pre-med program, pre-law program. Maybe they are really serious about finance, or some, maybe they want to be a teacher, education. People that have goals are not in this category, but for a lot of kids, it's just, you know, one big party for 4 years and going to football games on Saturday, and that's the college experience.
2: I agree. And it's terrible that we would call this education, but we're really just losing the morals, losing the good values of our kids. So what I was realizing, though, is, you know, as conservatives, we're pretty good at calling out the extremes of some of the liberal ideas about sexuality, like transgenderism or gay marriage or whatever. But I think we've kind of let the liberals call the shots almost since the 60s on what normal sexuality is, so that our kids go to college and they get exposed to all this stuff and lose what really God intended. If you look at the Bible, it's pretty clear that not only is it no sex unless you're married, but he's telling us, Jesus tells us, we should not be looking with lust on people. And I think,
1: you know, Charlie Kirk, God bless him, and it was a part of him that I did not know ran this deep. And him and Erica would do, you know, these sessions together at Turning Point events. And they talked a lot about dating with purpose, how men should treat women. I'm very old school, very old fashioned. I think men should open doors for women. I think men should pay for dates. I think that, you know, I think the closer that you can cling to God and his morality, the better your life is going to be, because you are in sync with, I believe, what his will is for your life. I'm not expecting people to be perfect. However, I think there's too much promiscuity. I think a lot of kids, more and more kids are rejecting a lot of things here. Yeah. You see, I keep reading these articles that younger people are not drinking anywhere near past generations. They're not doing drugs. They are dating with purpose. They're waiting to find the right person to marry and be committed to. There are a lot of people that are living that way, but then there's plenty of people living the other way. And I think you're always going to have that choice in one's individual life. I would urge young people in particular, I would like to see them have embrace the peace, if you will, of and the morality of living the right way. That's just my humble opinion.
2: I agree. Yeah, and we shouldn't only just be fighting the extremes of these perversions that the liberals are preaching, but we need to kind of recenter ourselves and stop watching the stuff that we watch and remember what God wants us to do, and I think it'll make us more powerful in the long run.
1: Look, I think the greatest way to live your life, I think if I'm right in my belief system, which is that every man, woman, and child was created by God, and I'm right that human beings have a propensity towards good and evil, and I would acknowledge that the Bible is correct, that we've all sinned and fallen.

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1: Okay. Thank you, Mr. Hannity. We met back in 2016 at President Trump's campaign in Henderson, Nevada. And I said hello, but I've been following you. And I've been
2: thank you
1: a while, and I finally got through. So I have a couple points, and I'll keep them real short. So I grew up in Brooklyn, New York, not Brooklyn, Michigan. And they taught civics. And when we're doing the Constitution, that everybody has rights, freedom of speech. I also have the right not to listen to you. Right. So that's the First Amendment. Right. But however, when protesters go out to protest, which they have the right to do, and they go into the street or they go on a bridge and they block the traffic, they're stopping citizens from doing their work, going to work or coming home from work or going to the hospital. They're kidnapping my time. And the definition of kidnapping is pretty simple. All right. This is out of Webster's, you know, or they turn around and they just said, yo, if you stop somebody from continuing their work, you're holding them hostage and they can't go out. That's kidnapping. And that's the law in every state.
2: Well, there even the Supreme Court, there are limits on, quote, free speech. I make my living with free speech. I was interviewed recently, you know, for the 30th anniversary of Fox. And I said, and I was asked about people that make comments about me. And I just said, how could I ever be critical of people that use their First Amendment rights when I make my living off the First Amendment? I'm all for, I don't even mind these anonymous keyboard warriors all over social media, you know, that are spreading, frankly, vitriol that is like a cancer. However, I choose not to read those comments about myself. I choose to just, you know, be confident in who I am, and I'll take legitimate criticism from anybody, any place, anytime. And I think we can all improve our lives and become better at what we do and better people. However, I'm not going to stop them, but I would urge people to be very selective in what it is that they read, who they listen to. You know, I want nothing to do with white nationalists. I want nothing to do with Nazi supporters. I want nothing to do with racists. I want nothing to do with people that are anti-Semitic. I have the choice on my platforms to put these idiots on. If I interviewed Nick Fuentes, for example, I probably would rate very high. However, I have no interest in platforming people like that. I just don't. He's ignorant. I don't care what he has to say, and I'm moving on. And however, I'm not denying him the right to say it. Anyway, I appreciate it, Cy. Thank you. Thoughtful call. Let's go to the free state of Texas. We got Daryl. Daryl, what's going on in Texas? Please tell me my fellow Texans are not going to go for a guy that wants a welcome mat at our border, that believes in six genders, that believes God is non-binary, that believes biological men should play women's sports. That's against meat in a cattle state and against oil in an energy state like Texas. Please tell me that's not going to happen.
3: Well, kind of the way we look at it, sometimes you don't look at the person. You have to look at the party. And when you look at one party over the other, you're not going to be better off by going with Tallarico.
2: Well, I think that, look, Tallarico's, you know, he's up front, although he's been trying to run away from his past statements. However, somebody like this guy, Sherrod Brown in Ohio, he's not saying the things that Tallarico is, but I can assure you, and I can assure my friends in the Buckeye State, that this guy is going to support the radicals that will be the power base of the Democratic movement and will never dare criticize them or go against them. That I can promise you. Same with Roy Cooper in North Carolina. Same with John Ossoff in Georgia.
3: They will all organize. That is true. That is true.
2: So what's going on? What else is going on? It says on my screen you're a rancher. What are you raising?
3: We raise cattle. I used to work for U.S. Steel for 43 years.
2: Wow.
3: And we've got cattle. Right now we're in the middle of a drought, covering twice as much land for half as much hay, spending over $6 a gallon for red fuel.
2: Oh, boy.
3: I will say this. Donald Trump, he's just a man, but I believe he's trying to change something for the next generation, and my grandkids will be

0: better for it. People seem to forget that in World War II, they rationed rubber, sugar, fuel, and everybody probably griped, but after World War II, the free world was a better place for a while.
1: Listen, I know that there are people upset with gas prices, and I'm one of them. I would prefer not to have higher gas prices. I want the cheapest gas we can have. We're going to get back to it, only because this president is committed to energy dominance. However, I do believe, like the greatest generation that you're talking about, we have an obligation to our children and our grandchildren to prevent them from inheriting a world with Iran having nuclear weapons. That's it. Case closed. Temporary prices up, but they're going down even now as we speak. As you know, they're now on the verge of bankruptcy. And this thing, I think, comes to an end probably not long after the midterm elections. I think they're dragging this out on purpose.
0: That is true. The reason I had called, though, I worked for U.S. Steel for 43 years. They had a pipe mill down here at Dangerfield, Texas. We used a reservoir to cool our furnaces, our heat treat lines. We pumped probably 30,000 gallons a minute out of that lake. You run it through heat exchangers and back into the lake to use it for cooling. Off to the west of me, about 20 miles, is an old coal-fired power plant that they had shut down, dismantled. It had a reservoir. They used the same process of heat exchangers to cool their turbines. Why aren't these data centers looking at places like that? They're not in town. They're away from town. The residents around there were used to the noise, but you don't hear them talking. All I see on the media is the data centers popping up in residential areas when all these other areas are available.
1: You know, to me, the idea that we would shut down progress on artificial intelligence to allow the communist Chinese to catch up is the equivalent of unilaterally disarming. We have to maintain the lead. Certainly the world's better off with us being ahead of the curve. Daryl, we love our ranchers. We love the meat you produce. God bless you. Sounds like you've had a very interesting life. How many head of cattle do you have?
0: We have 150.
1: God bless you, my friend. I wish you the best. 800-941-SEAN if you want to be a part of the program. All right, health, wellness, fitness, nutrition, longevity. 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Now, if you go down the cereal aisle of your local grocery store and pick up boxes of cereal brands that you've grown up on, just read the ingredients. 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

0: All right, that's going to wrap things up for today. The third anniversary, October 7th. Unbelievable tragedy. And the horrific comments of people like Marxist Kami Mamdani. We have Noah Tishby, Ari Fleischer. Clay Travis will join us tonight. The latest on the Cornell 7 with Nancy Grace, Vivek Ramaswamy. News you'll never get from the legacy media mob. 9 Eastern, set your DVR. Hannity, Fox News. We'll see you tonight. Back here tomorrow. Thank you for making this show possible.
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10: A terror attack stopped. I'm Lisa Lacera, Fox News. The FBI says it prevented a mass shooting at the Mall of America, arresting an 18-year-old from Richfield, Minnesota.
11: His name is Sheikhdoun Abdulali Mohammed. Now, court documents indicate that Mohammed had been the focus of a counterterrorism investigation going back to 2024. And since then, investigators had been monitoring his communications with a confidential source, hundreds of messages across social media and encrypted messaging platforms. Mohammed pledged his allegiance to ISIS a year ago, according to prosecutors, and wanted to travel overseas to fight for ISIS. But according to the criminal complaint, in July, Mohammed sent messages indicating he couldn't afford to pay for a flight overseas and instead planned to commit a terror attack here in Minnesota.
10: Fox's Garrett Tenney in Minneapolis. The FBI says Mohammed paid $600 to an undercover agent posing as a member of ISIS for an AK-47 and 200 rounds of ammunition. He's charged with knowingly receiving a firearm and ammunition in order to commit terrorism. President Trump making another trip to Texas tonight in San Antonio in support of Senate candidate Ken Paxton.
12: He's a fantastic man, and what a job he's done. And you know, you get elected on job performance. If you get elected on job performance, you're going to have a blowout. Because there's nobody like him, right?
10: Polls have Paxton trailing Democrat James Tallarico. The president was interrupted by multiple protesters, with one getting close to the stage.
12: He's going back home to mom right now. He's going to get the hell bowled out. Because what he doesn't know is that his mom voted for Trump.
10: Some of the protesters were led out by police. Texas has put to death a man who fatally shot a convenience store clerk during a robbery in 2000. Jamal Howard died by lethal injection at the state prison in Huntsville. America's listening to Fox News.
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14: Roto-Rooter presents The Raving. Once upon a midnight dreary, while I pondered weak and weary over many a quaint and curious volume of forgotten lore, while I nodded in the hushing, suddenly there came a rushing as of someone slowly flushing water across my chamber floor. Only this and nothing more. Eagerly I wished the morrow, vainly I had sought to borrow plungers to relieve my sorrow, mops to dry the soggy floor. I slowed it down and nothing more. Ankle deep in water standing long, I stood there wheezing, panting, weeping, cursing curses that no mortal ever cursed before. As the mess was slow subsiding, my thoughts were strong to go a-riding, to dry my troubled clothes, perhaps to find a liquor store. I jumped astride my motor scooter, a big black bird screamed, Roto-Rooter!
15: And away go troubles down the drain.
14: Ah, yes, Roto-Rooter, why didn't I think of that before? Them or comfort nevermore. Thank you.
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18: Temps in the 70s, dry, light south winds this evening, 63 in the morning, 90 tomorrow's high with sunshine, 90 on Friday, Saturday, and Sunday, 89, and Monday we shoot up to 92, the hottest day of the five-day. From Fox 23, I'm Chief Meteorologist James Adelot for 96.5 KRMG, Tulsa's news, weather, and traffic.
9: Currently clear and 75 degrees in Tulsa. I'm Rodney Lay on 96.5 KRMG, Tulsa's news, weather, and traffic.
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24: All right, let's do it. The Markley, Van Camp, and Robbins Show. Jamie Markley, David Van Camp, Scott Robbins. It's October 7th. It's 3 years ago. And I was wondering, how will Legacy Media treat this story?
25: Well, let me tell you, just exactly the way you would expect them to do it, and that's none or barely at all.
24: That's not what I expected, honestly. Like, you have to cover it.
25: Yeah.
24: I mean, there's so much anti-Semitism. I mean, they'll probably play both sides is what I'm thinking.
25: Yeah.
24: So I, you know, you watch NBC in the morning. Yeah. I do ABC. We kind of cover just to see what they're talking about, right?
25: Yeah.
24: And well, of utmost importance, again, on ABC.
26: The investigations at Cornell ramping up. What Jane Doe said before a school panel, plus videos of a campus police officer questioning fraternity members who were there that night.
24: They're doing everything to keep this just rolling on. More on that later. So finally, I'm like, are they going to talk about it in the open? And you finally get to it.
27: 3 years since the October 7th Hamas attack. Protests as we come on the air across this country. James Longman joins us live from Israel.
24: Okay, so I'm like, well, they're going to cover this in the first segment, obviously. Mm-hmm. And I'm watching. You got
0: your usual weather porn from ABC. And then you get the Cornell thing. You got Russia, you know, with the hazardous, you know, whatever it is that's killing people. Mm-hmm. The plague is spreading, blah, blah, blah. I understand that.
1: Yeah.
0: And you're sort of rolling on. You're like, are they going to talk about this? It's all these other stories.
1: Right.
0: And even at the end, it's like...
4: Now, we're going to remember actress Eva Marie Saint, who died yesterday at her home in Los Angeles.
0: Stop right there. Do you know who that is, David?
1: I don't. Not off the top of my head. If I saw a picture of her, maybe I would know.
0: I didn't know who it was.
25: I know her name. But if you just said, what is she famous for? I would have said, did she come over on the Mayflower? Because I really don't know how, why I know her name. That's
4: well,
25: why.
4: The Oscar winner was 102 years old. And Sam, you have a look at her life and legacy. Good morning.
5: Some will say she's the last remaining star of the golden age of Hollywood. But she was also a star of today's Hollywood.
0: Really? No disrespect. I'm just like, really, nothing about October 7th in the open.
25: No.
0: Of this. Okay. Well... certainly in the second half hour, you'll have something, right?
19: Out of the battle over Dolly Parton's fortune, her estate's lawyers have leveled new allegations against Dolly's nephew, who had served as her head of security. Ray and Allie here with the latest on that. Good morning.
0: Okay, I know there's some interest in that story.
1: By the way, that nephew admitted in text form that he is, quote, literally a gun runner. He's a warlord. He's sending guns and ammo to Haiti.
0: Oh, yeah.
1: I didn't know he diversified that much.
0: You got to branch out, David.
25: Well, that security gig doesn't cover everything. He's got a great insurance policy of being a warlord.
0: Differentiate or die.
25: Absolutely. Multi-talented.
0: Okay, so after that, certainly they're going to get to it, I suppose.
21: Starbucks facing a lawsuit claiming drinks they say are sugar-free really have as much sugar as some candies. And next...
0: what?
21: Whit Johnson is at a pumpkin farm and looking good, my friend.
0: Pumpkin farm? What? Are you serious right now?
25: Oh, my God. Well, this is worse than I thought.
0: Okay. Kickoff hour two, are they going to talk about what happened in Israel 3 years ago and the effects of that?
4: We're going to go now to Starbucks under fire over its protein drinks. A new lawsuit claims that the drinks labeled as sugar-free actually contain sugar.
25: Hmm. Ooh. Well, what do you know about that?
0: It's not that I don't find that interesting. I
25: don't find it interesting at all, but to go ahead.
0: Yeah. Through all these other stories. And then finally, in the second hour...
22: George, a day of mourning and remembrance in Israel. I'm at the Nova Field where so many young people were killed. But 3 years on from the Hamas attack, there's much more anger here now. Protests began at 6:29 this morning, the minute the attack started on this day 3 years ago. And they are protests planned across this country today. Convoys of cars and buses are on their way here to the Nova Field right now to make their voices heard. And there's anger because there have been multiple reports in recent weeks by Israeli journalists and others about the warnings Benjamin Netanyahu is alleged to have either missed or ignored. One claimed that the UAE warned the prime minister a week and a half before it happened, but those warnings were not passed on.
0: Okay. Anita dies there, but that's
25: the bulk of the story. Netanyahu dropped the ball.
0: Yes.
25: Okay.
0: Yes. Now, if, say, it was someone else in power that they prefer politically, then it would be the devastating stories of those lost.
25: Yes. Mm-hmm.
0: That's the angle they would take.
1: Yeah.
0: So that's the answer to how legacy media is handling that story. And nothing about the United States and what's happened here in the last 3 years.
1: Well, in their own backyard, they've got a mayor who put out a statement today mourning the loss of everybody, but then also saying, spending more time in a statement talking about, quote, the Israeli government's devastating ongoing genocide in Gaza. Like, that seems to be a big story, right? The mayor of the largest city in the United States.
0: Yeah. No, they're not going to do that. Nope, not going to be there.
25: Never seen anti-Semitism. In my lifetime, I never thought I'd see anti-Semitism at the rate it is right now. Never, ever would I have thought that.
0: I'm right there with you. We've talked about it several times.
25: It is really... And by the way...
0: And having Jewish friends that were like, all of a sudden, they could not believe what they were seeing around them.
25: You question, you say, and, well, has it always been there? It's just underground before and nobody was... able to speak out? Has there always been this anti-Semitism, and now they're emboldened to go ahead and jump right out there and speak out? And the answer is, I don't know what the answer is, which A, but B, on college campuses, I think this has all been done in their time at the university.
0: Well, and it's certainly coordinated.
25: Yes.
0: From nefarious groups.
25: And
0: and it's paid for to a large degree. But then you also have the social media algorithm getting to so many people. And yeah, you know, from our friends who were like, I had, you know, people I know that I thought were friends. I had no idea they felt this way about Jewish people.
25: Right. It's weird.
0: Do they know I'm Jewish? Right. That's what they would say. Like, oh, my goodness.
25: It's so weird.
0: It is. It's wild.
25: But it is pre-planned. I believe that to be true. And right. The opportunity was there to do it, and they did it.
0: Yeah. Yeah. And the thing was, that was part of the reason why Hamas did it.
3: Yes.
0: Because they knew what the after effect would be. They wouldn't be the bad guys in a lot of people's eyes.
25: No.
0: Which is amazing.
25: They're the victims. You turn it around and you're the victim.
0: Yes.
25: Yes.
0: Yep.
25: We see this happening all the time.
0: And you have idiot musicians out there. Free Palestine. Chuck D from Public Enemy the other day. Right.
3: Free Palestine and free Haiti. I'm like, free Haiti from who?
0: Barbecue? like the gang leader over there? Free him from who? What are you talking about? It's incoherent. Okay.
25: How about free the south side of Chicago?
0: Right. Yeah. And then yesterday, we understood that our president wants Iran to bomb San Diego and Los Angeles. It was like the latest hoax.
3: Yeah, this thing still has legs. I mean, obviously, he wasn't saying, I want Iran to just bomb San Diego and Los Angeles. He was saying gas prices are a small price to pay because if Iran got nukes, they would take out American cities. And he said that before. California Governor Gavin Newsom, though, he's all in on the hoax.
0: Oh, I'm sure he is.
6: If you didn't think the November election mattered, just considered what just happened. The President of the United States, the same one who sent in the National Guard into Los Angeles, sent 700 active duty Marines to the second largest city in the United States of America, just invited Iran to take out Los Angeles and San Diego, where, by the way, over 130,000 active duty personnel are stationed, our best and the brightest. This is not only madness, this is dangerous, and it's deranged. And the question is self-evident. Where the hell is Congress? Where the hell are you, Speaker Johnson? Marco Rubio, the great J.D. Vance, where is your outrage? Find a backbone. Do your damn job. In the absence of that, it's time for all of us to do our job. And we'll do that. We're going to stand up this November, and we're going to put an end to the presidency of Donald Trump as we know it. We will take
7: go home to
6: this
7: mommy.
6: Back.
3: Well, I put an end to Donald Trump as we know it. I mean, I'm pretty sure that Gavin Newsom just called to nuke Donald Trump.
0: He did.
3: Obviously.
0: You heard it. I heard it.
3: I heard it. He said it. Plain English right there.
25: Right there. No need for explanation. We get it.
3: No, I get it. That was a dog whistle.
25: Yeah. Heck yeah, it was.
0: By the way ABC lied yesterday and then the women on The View also lied about it.
3: Yeah.
0: If it were really true, are you telling me that you just abandoned that story today?
3: Right.
0: Come on, give me a break. Please. All right. You have a flashback, David?
3: Well, I forgot
0: about Trump talking about nuking Mobile, Alabama.
3: Oh, yeah. Mays Moore, always a good follow on X, dug up this gem from just October 2nd.
0: Okay.
8: But remember about the oil. You're paying a price. But boy, is that a small price than what it would be if these lunatics were allowed to have a nuclear weapon and used it on Mobile, Alabama.
0: Yeah.
25: He's inviting them again.
3: I'll acknowledge it. He said it more clearly that time.
0: He did.
3: But that's the thing. That's kind of a go-to right now in his defense of the war with Iran.
0: Yes. There was one dude. Who was it? Was it Rod Dreher yesterday? Mm-hmm. On X, that had posted something about Trump being out of control with that statement and then said, I got to tell you, I misunderstood it. Now that I understand the context, he wasn't saying that. Mm-hmm. He actually corrected himself, which was refreshing to a whole lot of people.
3: Oh, sure.
0: To actually say, I misread that.
3: Right.
0: That's not what he meant. Because most people, they just doubled down like
25: this. Oh, they went with it, yeah.
0: Yeah. Okay. Latest update in Minnesota, David.
3: Yes. Well, the police in the Twin Cities area are looking at ways to track down and arrest Somali gangs after, there was a massive shootout in Bloomington, Minnesota. Did you see? I mean, you're talking more than 100 rounds exchanged. Middle of the night, in the middle of a neighborhood. The local ABC affiliate, they're on your side, of course. They did a report about this because this gang issue is, in fact, unique.
0: Okay.
2: The Bloomington police chief says today's Somali-American gangs don't have a single leader with a dedicated hierarchy, making it harder to find individual suspects.
7: They're not organized. They argue. They roll into social media, and then we're out dealing with it on the streets, right?
2: These law enforcement officers...
0: Are you saying there should be a dictatorship within these gangs? No dictators, no kings.
25: Well, no, they should be able to vote.
0: Absolutely.
2: You know. Enforcement officers add, trying to get at the root cause of the gang formation and behavior in an effort to prevent the violence isn't as easy this time around.
10: They're coming from two-parent homes, living in apartment buildings with $3,500 a month rent, driving Beamers and Mercedes. They're not dealing with money. There's no drugs in the house. Mm. They're purchasing legal firearms.
2: While they still identify by territory, law enforcement says these gangs are much more mobile.
11: Because we know that there is no border. There's no city or county borders.
2: And they found new ways to skirt the law.
10: Like literally, the first gang members that we know that go get permits to purchase and carry guns.
3: They got money.
0: Yes. Yeah.
3: So they're like, how do we track these people down? I don't get it.
0: Oh, gosh. Becoming the third world.
3: Right.
0: Well done. Diversity is our strength, kids. Don't forget.
25: It is.
3: Right.
25: It is.
0: Who's to say one culture is better than another?
3: Right.
0: You can't do that, you imperialist.
3: Who among us doesn't have ancestral tribal turf wars in a foreign country?
0: Oh, gosh. White lady fired for cornrows. Can't wait to get to that one. And the five stories we're watching today, straight ahead, ready.

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0: The Markley Van Camp and Robbins Show. Excuse me. Jamie Markley, David Van Camp, Scott Robbins, and the five stories we're watching today. One,
1: two, all right, number five. A 30-year-old Washington State resident was charged with providing assistance to a trans teenager who killed eight people in Canada. If you remember that tragedy. James Cody Bryant, who's also trans, offered advice and money and said he could help live stream the murders. So they have arrested him and are charging him with crimes.
2: He could help live stream them?
1: Yeah.
2: Oh, gosh.
1: Yeah. It's dark, man.
2: Have like a studio in his house for that sort of thing?
1: I guess. Yeah.
2: Jeez.
1: Okay. Number four, New York City Mayor Zoran Mamdani acknowledged the 3-year anniversary of the October 7th terror attacks on Israel, but spent most of his statement this morning mourning the Israeli government's devastating ongoing genocide in Gaza, is what he said.
2: Really?
0: The way that just gets thrown around, genocide.
1: Yeah.
2: Oh, yeah.
0: If that's true, Israel's like the worst at genocide in the history of mankind.
1: Right. They really are. But, yeah, it's ridiculous. Yeah,
0: sending out pamphlets ahead of time, hey, this is going to be happening. You want to move from this area.
1: Right.
0: If you want somebody dead, you just leave them there.
1: Yes, exactly.
0: You don't send them a bunch of food.
1: Okay. Number three, Gregory Smalls Jones, a convicted cocaine trafficker whose sentence was commuted by former President Joe Biden, is now accused of returning to his old drug trafficking ways. He was caught with roughly $4.5 million worth of cocaine.
2: Jeez.
1: Man, you think you know a guy, you know?
0: Yeah, I know.
1: Just starting to turn his life around. Number two, a cartel is planning to kidnap U.S. federal agents at the Texas border, according to an internal alert that was obtained by News Nation's Ali Bradley. And number one, I laughed so hard at this story, I actually had tears in my eyes. Associated Press had this bombshell report. The U.S. stock market, they write, hits an all-time high as expectations rise for companies to keep making more money. Really?
2: No, I'll do it.
1: As opposed to what?
2: Yeah, right. Yeah.
1: The stock market reaching all-time highs because people think companies are going to be making less money?
2: Yeah.
0: Yeah. That's a good one.
1: Thanks, Professor.
0: I guess what the hidden message there is, see, it's these evil corporations.
2: Right. Well, yeah, they're making money, but Joe Average isn't.
0: Right.
1: But Joe Average is.
2: Well, of course.
0: Though, through his
2: 401k. 401k or the
0: not everyone has a 401k.
2: Well, I know that.
0: We need more equity.
2: Yeah, 401k equity.
0: There you go. Oh, we got to get to this story about the white lady fired, David. You have it.
1: Well, I want to give all credit to Fox News for this opening line. It's probably my favorite opening line I've ever read in any news story.
0: Okay.
1: A white Baltimore arts executive was fired in September from the Baltimore Rock Opera Society after backlash over her decision to wear cornrows following a trip to Burning Man. That is just, that's art, man.
0: It really
1: what?
0: Is.
1: Yes. A white Baltimore arts executive was fired in September from the Baltimore Rock Opera Society after backlash over her decision to wear cornrows following a trip to Burning Man.
0: Yes.
1: So she comes back. This society, whatever, posts a photo of her. She's got cornrows. And then there's backlash, cultural appropriation. Now, here's where it gets really funny, though. That's kicking off a pursuit of a lawsuit over hair discrimination because her firing may have been a violation of the Crown Act passed in Maryland in 2020 during the Summer of Love.
0: Okay.
1: And this was initially championed by black activists to prevent hair discrimination.
0: So you got to allow the cornrows.
1: Right. You have to.
0: But not if you're white.
1: But that's what they're going to test now.
2: Yeah, they're going to argue that one now.
1: Does this actually violate the Crown Act because you fired somebody over a hairstyle?
2: I want to back up just a little bit. The Baltimore Rock Opera Association?
1: Rock Opera Society, sir.
2: Rock Opera Society?
1: Yes, they go by bros, and I'm not making that up.
0: What exactly do they do?
1: I have no idea.
0: We got to look into that.
1: They hate Tommy white ladies with cornrows, though.
2: I don't know.
0: Yeah.
2: What the hell is
0: man, oh, man. Black voters and El Sayed in Michigan. We got to get to that story. And around a What's Your Story coming up.

0: you see unhoused individuals every day. We want to help in some way. Most of us just don't know how. And so those of you that choose to partner with us, you're getting to be the hands and feet helping those individuals.
1: That's Sean Lord, president and co-founder of Heroes Hope, a Tulsa-based nonprofit serving the unhoused veteran community.
0: We offer what we call no red tape housing. 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
3: Fox News, I'm Ted Lindner. Less than 4 weeks to go till the midterms. President Trump rallying with thousands of supporters in San Antonio, Texas tonight, campaigning for Republican Attorney General Ken Paxton in the race for Senate against Democrat state lawmaker James Tallarico.
4: A vote for Tallarico is a vote to turn Texas into a dirty, failing, crime-ridden third world dumping ground. And a vote for Ken Paxton is a vote to save Texas and defend everything that made Texas great.
3: And a Minnesota man charged in connection with a foiled mass shooting plot at a major mall. Fox's Kristen Goodwin.
5: Sheikhtoon Muhammad charged with knowingly receiving a firearm and ammunition in order to commit terrorism. The 18-year-old of Richfield, Minnesota, is accused of telling an FBI informant he planned to carry out a mass casualty shooting attack later this month at Mall of America in the name of ISIS.
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12: Look for a warm evening. We will drop back into the 70s. May not be until 8 o'clock or so. 90 tomorrow, 90 Friday, 89 Saturday and Sunday with sunshine. But Monday, the hottest day, as we climb close to 92. From Fox 23, I'm Chief Meteorologist James Edelott for 96.5 KRMG Tulsa's news, weather, and traffic.
11: It's currently clear and 74 degrees in Tulsa. I'm Rodney Lay on 96.5 KRMG Tulsa's news, weather, and traffic.

0: The Markley, Van Camp, and Robin Show. I'm Jamie Markley, the Gen Xer. David Van Camp, the millennial. The award-winning sexy boomer, that's Scott Robbins.
1: Yep.
0: I thought it was a pretty good piece in the New York Post. Michael Goodwin. Titled, Jew-hating radicals are celebrating the horrors of October 7th and organizing parades full of monsters.
2: Well,
0: big surprise to anybody?
2: That gets right down to it, doesn't it?
0: Man, oh man. Planning a New York City protest today, third anniversary, and you'll be hearing River to the Sea and Free Palestine, all of that. Something, man.
1: Free them from Hamas.
0: Well, then championing Hamas.
2: It's not just Hamas, though. It's like then you've got, what is it, Islamic Jihad? Which, yeah. I still have a problem with the branding. I get that they're, you know, bloodthirsty as any other jihadist organization, but Islamic Jihad, you know, sounds like a direct-to-DVD early 2000s bad guy in a movie starring Casper Van Dien or something, right?
1: Well, the fact that you used the term, you had Casper Van Dien handy, is amazing to me.
0: That's pretty good.
1: Not bad.
2: We found out who the terrorist organization is. Who is it, Casper? It's Islamic Jihad. Like, come on, you weren't even trying to write
1: jihad.
2: That one.
1: Rated R.
0: There's another piece from A.S. Ibrahim. Talking about Hamas and saying, you know, no one ever went back and read their charter from 1988 because nothing's changed.
2: Right.
0: And their own slogan removes any ambiguity. Allah is the target. The Prophet is its model. The Quran, its institution and constitution. Jihad is its path. And death for the sake of Allah is the loftiest of its wishes. And it goes all about taking out the Jewish state. And they're never going to stop. And they'll tell you that.
2: So, oh, yeah, they're very open about their goals.
1: Yeah.
0: But this Free Palestine, in the end, that statement means what? Taking out all the Jews.
2: Yes.
1: Yes.
0: And do people actually understand that when they're saying it, or are they just that dumb?
2: Well, I think there are people who understand that, and they are evil, but... then you do have a lot of just very stupid people who are joining.
0: Especially the college students.
2: Yeah. Yeah. They don't know anything.
0: No. Boy, but it's sad. It really is, man. And just having, you know, a regular conversation with people, like who you would think is, you know, for the most part, really intelligent, good people. Well, it is that, you know, it's just their response to everything and the genocide that's going on over there. And you're like, hold on a second. Genocide? Right. You're talking about taking out all these people. It's less than 3%.
2: Mm-hmm.
0: I mean, if you want to make the statement, Israel, they overreacted and, some of their tactics I just don't agree with, fine. But to call it genocide...
2: Yeah.
0: And you don't have a news organization, or most don't even call that out to say, really, this is inaccurate.
2: Right.
0: Well, because I guess they want people to believe that.
1: I always ask, what would you have them do?
0: I don't know what happened to your mic.
1: I don't know.
0: There is something weird going on, man.
2: Yeah.
0: With audio.
1: Hello, check. Ooh.
0: Uh-oh.
2: Huh.
1: That's not good.
0: No.
2: The IDF got us.
0: No kidding. The award-winning Scott Robbins has been silenced by a microphone malfunction?
1: Well, that goes back for... Ooh, now it's not. I don't know what to do.
0: Boy, I don't know what to do either with that.
1: Should I grab engineering?
3: Hey!
1: So not true.
0: Maybe.
1: Okay, I'm
0: gonna, I don't know.
1: I'll go grab him.
2: What button did you press?
3: I hit nothing!
1: No, that's not it.
0: And the way it's distorted and the way you're freaking out a little bit, it adds to it all.
1: Well, I could continue on like this, but it's unlistenable in my mind.
0: Ah, never sounded better.
2: Andre says you're transforming into a gray.
1: I might be.
0: Oh, from the alien talk
2: alien
0: yesterday.
2: Talk yesterday, yeah.
0: Yeah. Could be a gray, could be a reptilian. We're not sure.
1: I only have the best equipment here in our studio, too, by the way.
0: I wonder if you blew that microphone out when you were yelling earlier.
3: I didn't yell.
0: You just did.
2: Did you try turning off the microphone and turning it back on again?
1: I have tried that, David. Thank you
2: very much.
1: Did
2: you try unplugging it and plugging it back in again?
1: I haven't tried that yet.
2: Maybe try that.
4: Yeah.
2: Oh, or boy, here we... audio processor just blew.
4: It could be. He's going to try.
2: All right.
4: All right. Well, let's move on to that clip you had, David, with MS Now.
2: Yeah. MS Now talked to a group of black voters in Michigan who are not at all thrilled about the Senate candidate, Abdul El-Sayed.
4: No, they're not.
5: I think there's some missed opportunities for him to help us know who he is, mm-hmm. help us understand him. We don't know him.
6: And I think he's taking advantage as black people are Democratic. Mm-hmm. We're going to vote for him anyway. And I'm like, no, sir, I'd like to put uncommitted down on that little circle and move on. If you're going to Congress to represent me, I need you to talk about what's going on in this community.
4: Yeah, you guys have a hard time. Did you see the whole thing with the other piece of PMS Now when they were just talking about Democratic voters not going for this guy?
2: Yeah.
4: This whole panel of people?
2: I didn't hear that, no.
4: Oh, man. I think this is the clip. Roll it.
7: You're committed Democrats. All of you.
8: Absolutely.
7: You want to vote.
8: We do.
7: For the Democratic candidate.
8: I do.
7: But
8: I do.
7: You just can't.
8: They're tying our hands.
7: What could he, what could he do, if anything, to get you over the edge? But it doesn't sound like there's really anything. The damage has already been done.
9: I just would love for him to make a definitive statement. Like, just say, I would like everyone to know I support Israel. You know, I support the Jewish people.
8: Yep.
9: You know, their right to exist without hatred.
8: Right.
9: You believe
8: Would you believe it now?
9: I don't
8: know. How could we?
4: Yeah.
2: Yeah.
4: That's something.
10: Okay.
4: We got somebody working on this thing right now.
2: Yes, at this moment.
4: Microphone. See what exactly happened. Just a quick question. Is it possibly blew it out just yelling?
10: Well. Always possible.
4: Always possible. Just wondering. Okay. On that same note, David, Mike Rogers, he talked about this. This was with Martha McCallum on Fox.
2: Hmm.
4: Because, well, it's all in the statement.
11: And we talked to two young women on a campus the other day, have to hide their Star of David to walk across campus because they get harassed on the way to campus. That's a direct result of not being able to condemn a terrorist attack right here in our state, where a terrorist tried to kill 130 school children, not being able to condemn the IRGC, which has American blood on its hands, not being able to condemn Hamas or Hezbollah. Why? Because his campaign is funded by people who fund the Muslim Brotherhood. Think of that. Wow. This guy is dangerous. You

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1: Finally got the court to release body cam footage from the day of the shooting. And I'll tell you, man, remember, what you're hearing is a six-year-old child who just shot his teacher. And this dude sounds like a recently paroled, you know, 22-year-old gangbanger. For real.
2: Unbelievable.
3: Yeah, the mic's not quite fixed.
2: I know.
3: He tried. And you almost need subtitles for this. So we might have to start and stop, David, to explain exactly what he said. Roll it.
4: What's your piece of me?
5: Stop. All right, let's leave the gun there.
6: Okay.
7: When you shot the gun, did anything hurt you?
6: No.
7: Let me see your hands.
5: Nobody has sex in front.
8: Where is the weapon?
7: It's on the floor. It's over there, whore. Stop. That's not how we speak each other.
3: That's not how we speak to each other. F you.
1: Yeah, right.
3: You called somebody else a whore.
1: Yes.
3: What do you call the one cop? He said F you to the one cop.
1: Yeah, he said it was the B word.
3: Oh, right.
2: How old was this kid again?
1: Six.
3: Yeah.
2: Six.
3: And then N word on another, and then it just goes on.
1: Yeah.
4: Yes. I stole that from my mom.
5: Okay, buddy. What's your name?
1: And then they redacted.
4: If you want a piece of me, come get it. I don't care if you call back up. I don't care if I go to jail.
5: Okay,
7: we know you know that language, and you know that's not appropriate. Mrs. Kovacs is not happy with that.
5: Young man. Come here.
1: Yeah.
3: Unreal.
1: It is unreal. Because he's having to be physically restrained by that teacher.
3: Mm-hmm.
1: And, yeah, it's like that. That's a kid that you see and... You hope that now that he's not living with his mom anymore, his grandparents are taking care of him. Hopefully that's a better situation because that's a kid that is going to be in prison or dead by the time he's 18. It's so sad to see
3: if,
1: that.
3: If it's a worse situation, David,
1: yeah,
3: then those people should go to jail.
1: Yeah. Yes. I agree.
3: I mean, that's like... an AI version of a little kid swearing.
1: Yes.
3: It's like, is that even real?
1: Just out of control, man.
3: Yeah, no doubt about it. You know what? This would be a good time to test out a new mic for Robbins, because maybe we can get to his story. Then again, maybe we can't.
1: Maybe we can't.
3: It's an adventure every day.
2: Is this thing working?
1: No.
3: It's blown out. Oh, yeah. Oh, yeah. All right, we got to get to a news update. And Nimrod's in the news on the way.

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0: Well, it's the Markley, Van Camp, and Robbins show. I'm David Van Camp. I think there's Jamie Markley and Scott Robbins.
1: Wait a minute. Mine's on. Yours isn't on, Jamie?
2: Nope.
0: No.
1: Jamie's off now.
0: Well,
1: this is part of the big budget show.
0: Yes, it is. 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Are we going to have to do closed captioning?
1: Jamie's mic is not working yet, I don't believe.
0: Okay.
1: Yeah, his mic is not working. No, his mic is not working.
0: Well, we can go ahead and
3: mine's hijack my mic.
1: I know. I got taxed on someone, didn't have enough money, so I borrowed his money. Now he doesn't have enough for the tax.
0: All right. Well, let's just roll along with what's your story. Scott, what's your story today?
1: Is it time for that now?
0: Okay. Well, no, we had to carry it over.
1: Miley Cyrus has made Billboard history.
0: Oh, yeah?
1: Her latest album called Bass Persuades was debuted at number one. Mm-hmm. Second week, number 157.
0: Uh-oh. Oh, wow.
1: Yeah. By the way, this is weird, because if you go back to the times when selling units and albums counted.
0: Yeah.
1: She sold, and this is amazing, she went to number one selling 61,000 copies.
0: Wow.
1: And that's downloaded and that's actually physically having the media in your hand.
0: Yeah.
1: That's not a lot of records.
0: No, well, I mean,
1: nobody's buying albums anymore.
0: Nobody's buying albums. They're buying individual songs or just renting individual songs.
1: Yeah.
0: You know, on Apple Music or whatever. And also, man, I'm wondering if I don't know, saying pop and hip hop is dead, I think is maybe an overstatement. But right now, man, country is king.
1: Yeah.
0: And Miley Cyrus can do country. Maybe that's what she needs to really pivot hard to.
1: Yeah, and I've always said that, because I did come from, top 40 background, is I believe country is the new top 40.
0: Oh, it totally is.
1: I mean, there's it's pop music.
0: Mm-hmm.
1: For the most part. I mean, I know I'm...
3: No, it's not.
1: I offend the sensibilities of some country people, but there's a lot of pop
0: Jamie's
1: music.
0: Yelling, no, it's not. No.
1: Yeah, I know.
0: I think, in a sense, it's the most popular format, for sure.
1: Oh, no doubt about it.
0: So it's replaced pop music as sort of king of the airwaves and king of the downloads. But I don't know. I think there is something to it. It's like, one, you've got real musicianship that goes into it. And also... it's about the songs, man. They tell a story.
1: They tell a story, and you can sing along.
0: Yeah.
1: And there's hooks. It's hook-driven. I mean, yeah, it's all that stuff. So that's why that's my only comparison to pop music, I suppose. And Jamie will argue with me about that. If he had a microphone, he'd really be arguing with me about it, but he doesn't.
3: You stole it!
1: I stole his microphone, you see. That's exactly what happened here.
0: Yes, of course it is. All right. Hey, look, I can run Nimrods in the News, too. I've got one here.
1: Well, if you got one, then let's go ahead and roll it out.
4: When the going gets tough, the dumb get dumber.
1: He's got it. You don't need it, Jimmy.
4: Nimrods in the News on the Markley, you can't hear anything. Gannon Robbins
3: show. Enough, guys.
5: Love the poorly educated.
0: Well, we go to Jennings County. In Indiana, 68-year-old woman arrested for having a few too many margaritas.
1: No.
0: And going to the courthouse in Jennings County, doing donuts on the lawn, on the front lawn. So the sheriff's office says, well, if you have had a few too many margaritas with dinner, don't get behind the wheel and definitely don't do donuts on the courthouse lawn. Well, she's been arrested. I'm sorry. I thought this was America.
1: That's right.
0: Nimrod's in the News.

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7: On the road again. I'm Lisa Lacerra, Fox News. President Trump back in Texas in support of Senate hopeful Ken Paxton.
8: I think he's probably the greatest attorney general in the history of the state of Texas. He is tough, and he was with us all the way.
7: Paxton is locked in a tight race against Democrat Thames Tallarico. President Trump said if Tallarico is elected, he'll turn Texas into a third world dumping ground. The president is hitting a familiar theme in this election cycle.
8: In this election, I'm asking you to pretend. Remember, pretend. You just have to pretend. Somebody said I'm forcing them. I'm not forcing. Pretend that I'm on the ballot because we get a lot more votes.
7: The rally interrupted by multiple protesters who were escorted out. The FBI says it stopped an attack on the Mall of America planned for later this month. 18-year-old Shaikhdoon Mohammed of Richfield, Minnesota, was arrested yesterday. He was under investigation for nearly 2 years, trading messages with an undercover agent he thought was a member of ISIS and paid $600 for an AK-47 and 200 rounds of ammunition. The woman the state of Tennessee tried and failed to execute is said to be angry and confused by what has happened to her.
9: Attorney Randy Spivey said Krista Pike has many health matters still to deal with.
10: A blood clot in one of her arms. She has pneumonia. She is not able to swallow yet, so she has not eaten.
9: But she is awake and aware to a point of what's happened and also curious.
10: She's asked about her team. She's asked about the victim's family.
9: As Pike deals with the confusion she's said to be feeling, attorney Luke Ener said there is more they must know as the case evolves.
10: What future claims Krista might raise, we don't know if the state's going to attempt to execute her again.
9: Pike was sentenced to die for the stabbing death of a classmate back in 1995.
7: Fox's Grinnell Scott. 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
6: In Tulsa, weather, sometimes it explodes. Warm sunshine, gusty winds, and then severe storms race across green country. When severe weather warnings are issued, you'll hear the KRMG Storm Center tones.
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28: The Markley, Van Camp, and Robbins Show. Jamie Markley, David Van Camp. Scott Robbins is here. You're just joining the show.
29: Yes.
28: Robbins' microphone sort of blew up.
29: Yeah.
28: And so we're going to be doing a Steven Tyler Joe Perry rendition today, sharing the same mic, although not singing Sweet Emotion anytime soon.
29: Well, you know, it's a professional radio outfit for sure.
28: The other mics also got stolen out of this studio.
29: Well, wait.
28: It happens.
29: Hey, you know? Not to look at the wrong side of the telescope here, but yes, that was also because you couldn't have three mics on in the studio at the same time.
28: That was part of it, yes.
29: Because they started skitzing out.
28: Anyway, you know what to all this I say?
29: What's that?
28: Good.
29: Good, yeah.
28: That brings a challenge that we haven't faced before, and we're going to overcome the challenge. I learned this from Jocko.
29: Yes, good.
28: chance for us to refine our skills and be closer as brothers, Scott.
0: Well, from Scotto, bad.
28: Okay. Picking up on the big news of the day, it's October 7th. A lot of media either ignoring it or downplaying it significantly. Yeah. And David, you've got a bombshell out of Texas?
29: Well, it's allegedly a bombshell. Texas Attorney General and U.S. Senate nominee Ken Paxton has had some more leaked audio put out, and this is supposed to be some sort of bombshell, because in the audio, well, he's asked what the biggest drag on the campaign is, and if it's hard to hear, or, you know, our little cup and string thing starts going out, I'll translate for you.
28: Thank you. I appreciate that.
1: The war at gas prices is diesel. When it's over $6 a gallon for diesel, I mean, it's put money, we have a lot of trucks for diesel. People are feeling that pinch. So I'd say that's probably the biggest problem, than that push drive of food prices and everything else.
29: Yeah. So he's saying, yeah, the war in Iran and the effect on gas prices is a huge headwind. I think it is, for sure. And I don't know why that's supposed to be a bombshell, because he's just acknowledging what even Trump has acknowledged.
28: Well, I suppose what they're saying, the bombshell, is he's actually admitting it.
29: And
28: I also would say, Ken, this also has to do with your personal life as far as your own challenges go.
29: Oh, yeah, I think that's more a bigger headwind for him. I think if you look at Republicans in general.
28: Correct.
29: Yes, that's a problem. The gas prices and all that, and diesel and the trickle-down effect that has on food prices and overall energy prices. I mean, that's a real problem. Yeah, his personal life being a kind of a mess is definitely a headwind for him personally, in addition to everything else. But, you know, the thing is, I get that people sort of forget history, and I'm not trying to downplay that the gas prices, even if they are going down a little bit now, have been a major issue for a whole lot of people. I'm not trying to downplay that. But at the same time, what happened under Biden was largely the result of policy choices that Democrats still embrace.
28: That's true.
29: Democrats still want to shut down refining. They want to shut down further oil exploration. They still want those things. So, you know, when Trump says, well, the gas prices are a little bit high, and I don't think his messaging has been perfect at all with all of this, but the thing is, eventually, what's happening with Iran will end. And Trump has proven for the first term and then this term continuing on that he's all in on expanding our ability to get oil and refine oil. And with Venezuela opening up as well, that's a big issue. And so to me, it's like, yeah, the gas prices kind of suck, and they have sucked for months.
28: Well, again, if you're only looking at that one issue, I guess you could say, well, I'm let down by the economy. Do you think it's going to get better the other way?
29: Right.
28: And again, you just get down to it to me. And I know it's, for some people, oversimplifying it. It's a vote for sanity over insanity, because some things aren't going to change. A lot of these candidates, the Democratic candidates, even the people closest to them, say they got to say what they're saying right now to get elected. And then they're going to enact the real policies they want to enact.
2: You ran a campaign to beat me.
28: Oh, yeah, talking about Telefrico.
29: Telefrico, yeah.
28: Yes, yeah.
2: Telefrico.
28: Sorry, Telefrico.
29: Sure.
28: Yeah.
2: I don't know what the hell he meant by that.
29: That guy's been kind of underground for a week and a half now. They said he had the flu.
3: I read a piece today, too, saying he's like pulling a Biden.
29: And
3: not showing up, just going underground now that we're getting closer to the election. Just don't even pop your head out. No,
2: what the hell is he? Wants to beat me?
3: That's what he said.
29: Might have been doing a lot of that. I don't know. But, yeah, it could be a Biden thing. Just sort of let whatever controversy of just sort of let it settle for a little while around Ken Paxton.
3: Yeah. Well, you figure there's no point in campaigning right now. But
29: I don't know, because he was supposed to speak to a Hispanic group down in the valley in South Texas, and then he sort of piped himself in. remotely, and
3: got entendre going
29: honestly
3: everywhere.
29: Did not mean to put that.
2: He called it beat meat. I honestly didn't mean that,
29: but that was a good one. But yeah, so he did it remotely, and he said, "Yeah, I had the flu," and he looked bad. So he may be a good actor, or he really does have the flu. I've just never known anybody to be down with the flu for like almost two full weeks, unable to do
3: a lot. His plastic was a little pasty, even.
29: Right.
4: Yeah. Well, Trump keeps saying he went to the barbecue and then he threw it all up. Maybe it made him sick. Now, was he actually vegan before?
29: Well, when he was running for his state elected office, yeah, he bragged about having a vegan campaign.
4: I thought that was the deal because they brought the clips out of that.
29: Yeah.
4: And then it shows him and the whole campaign showing him with, you know, this big leg of meat.
29: Yeah.
2: He started eating meat.
29: It was, again, it's very unsettling how it appears that he's just trying to eat that entire thing in one bite.
4: Yeah.
29: Like, he didn't even chew, just swallowed.
2: And
29: like
2: he's recently, it's getting worse. I'm getting myself in trouble.
4: Jeez.
2: Okay. Having a barbecue and eating a lot of meat.
4: Okay, we get it. That'll never not be funny to me. Okay.
3: Was he scheduled to do anything in the near future, like over the weekend
29: or
3: anything?
29: He's been just kind of AWOL, and there were some people down in the valley who were a little upset that he didn't show up.
4: I bet.
29: Because there are Hispanics who are, you know, it's going back and forth between Democrats and Republicans, and aren't really thrilled with everything that the Trump administration has done. A lot of people in South Texas love that you don't have the crisis anymore of thousands of people coming in every month or tens of thousands of people coming in every month. But also the tactics of ICE or how they've been portrayed in the media has not played well for Republicans in South Texas. So I think, you know.
4: You got that, affordability.
29: Yeah.
4: By the way, what is the story? Affordability? Abortion is an affordability issue?
29: Sometimes you see something or hear something so evil, it's almost like these people have to be undercover right-wing operatives, right? The left-wing outlet Vox has a hot new take about abortion and affordability. The host is Astrid Herndon, interviewing a woman named Jessica Valenti, who's a founder of a group called Abortion Every Day. Think about that. Oh, safe, legal, rare. Now, abortion every day.
4: That is an evil man, Roland.
5: In the affordability framework that they're kind of presenting, it does seem as if abortion is outside of that prism. Mm-hmm. Like, help me, tell me why that's wrong. Like, it would seem as if you're arguing this is a kitchen table issue. This is just as much of a tangible issue as others. Why is that?
6: I mean, it is an affordability issue, right? Like, you'd be hard-pressed to find something more important to your financial life than whether or not to have a child, than whether or not that you're going to be forced into pregnancy, or not even just forced into pregnancy, but forced into massive medical debt.
29: Yes.
4: Forced into pregnancy.
29: I don't know, man. I love my two little affordability issues.
4: Jeez.
29: That's what I'm going to call them from now on.
4: That's so dark, man.
29: It really is.
4: And they would have you believe this all the time, that so many of these abortions are just women. They really want to have that child, but they just can't afford it.
29: Right.
4: That's a load.
29: Right. There's the percentage of women who go to get an abortion that have had multiple abortions is rather high.
4: Yes. And it's sick, but it's sort of their own birth control.
29: Yeah.
4: It's beyond, but then try to make that affordability. Okay. All right. Then there's France.
29: Yes.
4: What's going on in France is wild. This has been going on for a couple of weeks.
29: Yeah, it's riot season again in France, and this happens every so often where everybody comes out and they say it's a student protest. But it's like, there seem to be a lot of North Africans who are very passionate about, and Middle Easterners who are very passionate about education issues. Wink, wink, nod, nod.
4: Dude, I'll play you. This is how ABC covered it today. All right, listen to this.
7: And we're going to go overseas now to the turmoil in France. Students joining parents and teachers. More than 250,000 people taking to the streets, demanding more resources for schools they say are underfunded. Hundreds of schools have been partially shut this week. Tom Sufi Burge is on the scene for it.
4: You're telling me all these riots are going on because the schools just aren't doing good enough?
29: No, what happens is left-wing anarchists wind up sort of using these protests. I actually experienced this firsthand in 2005. It was winter of 2005. We were in Paris because my brother was living in a different city tour, but we were in Paris for a few days. And there was a student protest going on. You know, they had all the schools boarded up and all the colleges boarded up because of some pension change that they were mad about. Where we were staying was in an apartment that was actually behind the police barricade because it was near a college. And we had to go past the riot police and show, like, here's our passport, here's our key to the apartment. We're not students. In order to get to where we were staying. And there was a couple of times I just wanted to go out and people watch. Now, I looked at the time a lot like some of these students. I had very long hair, had sort of mutton chops kind of going. And so the police, I would go down and I'd be smoking a cigarette, just sort of watching, but I'm behind the barricade. So the cops would always sort of give me a look. One of the guys actually wound up asking me for a smoke. So I gave it to him. And then a couple days later, I'm down there and it's loud. They're banging drums. They're shouting there and it's tense. And another one of these riot cops sees me, comes up to me, and I couldn't hear him, but he says it in French. He's asking who I am and where I'm staying, but I couldn't hear him. So I just assumed he was asking me for a cigarette. So me looking like one of these guys that they're about to put a baton to the back of the skull. I just was like, "Quoi? Cigarette." Just offered him a cigarette and he just laughed. He's like, "What?" And then said, "Oh, no, no, I'm staying here. Don't arrest me, please."
4: Yeah, no kidding.
29: But yeah, well, but it was the same.
4: Like 700 thing. Cops have been hurt.
29: Yeah.
4: Like some severely.
29: Oh, yeah. And it's gotten significantly worse over the last 20 years. But what happened there was a whole lot of people from the Middle East and North Africa sort of came up from under the protest that was going on and then hijacked it and used it for their own, you know, flipping cars over and setting them on fire and things like that.
4: Yeah. So you got some people that are just upset because of the mass immigration.
29: Yeah.
4: And then other people using the protests, and then it's absolute insanity going on there. So you got that out there, too. By the way, I saw a thing today, too, about American dining customs that baffle foreigners. Don't know if you did any of these things when you were in France, but we'll have to hit that later. And the five stories we're watching today coming right up.

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0: Markley, Van Camp, and Robbins Show. Jamie Markley, David Van Camp, Scott Robbins, and now the five stories we're watching today.
1: One, two, three, four, five.
2: Number five, the Associated Press had a bombshell. The U.S. stock market hit an all-time high as expectations rose for companies to keep making more money. I love that headline. Thanks.
3: Great going, Don.
2: Yeah, thanks for that. Thanks for that in-depth analysis. It's dazzling coverage, AP. Yeah. Number four, Gregory Smalls Jones was a convicted cocaine trafficker. His sentence was commuted by former President Joe Biden. He's now accused of returning to drug trafficking. He was caught with about $4.5 million worth of cocaine.
4: Wow.
2: Number three, New York Mayor Zohran Mamdani acknowledged the three-year anniversary of the October 7th terror attacks on Israel, but spent most of his statement mourning the Israeli government's devastating ongoing, quote, genocide in Gaza. Mm-hmm. Number two, Care 11, that's the NBC Minneapolis affiliate, ran a segment about recent Somali gang violence. The main worry in the piece is stereotyping. Gang violence is gang violence. We can drop the Somali part.
4: Well, not according to the locals that say it's different.
2: Right.
4: Because they're coming from two-parent households, and they got a bunch of money.
2: They got money, yeah, to fund their violence. And then number one, wouldn't want to stereotype here, but a Minnesota ISIS sympathizer arrested for plotting a mass casualty attack at the Mall of America. Sheikhdoun Abdullahi Mohammed.
4: No way.
2: Yeah, now facing federal charges for getting a firearm and ammo to commit a crime of terrorism. And those are the top five stories of the day. 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
4: I know some names are stereotypical. Mm-hmm. Can you repeat that name again?
2: That was Sheikhdoun Abdullahi. Wait, Abdullahi. Yes, there you go. Sheikhdoun Abdullahi Muhammad. Yes.
3: Oh, wasn't he the pitcher on your slow pitch team? What are you saying?
4: Not that I remember.
3: Okay.
4: Okay. I did see this. Scott, you're a collector.
3: I am.
4: Apparently so is Pee Wee Herman.
3: Or was.
4: He was, yes. More than 400 items from his private collection are up for auction.
3: Do I want to know what those are?
4: Stuff like Elvis lamps, novelty ashtrays, a massive collection of vintage toys, stuff like that. Some autographed items. Like other celebrities would autograph things to him. They had that. The online auction happening now at juliansauctions.com.
3: I bet there's some interesting stuff in there.
4: Well, that's where Rick Nielsen from Cheap Trick was selling a bunch of guitars, too.
2: Oh, yeah. Because his wife told him to, right? But that's what he said.
4: Maybe you want to start getting rid of some of this stuff.
3: I don't know anybody who collects ashtrays. That's an unusual one, Pee-wee.
4: I know people that collect matchbooks.
3: Yeah, me too. Thimbles.
4: Yeah. Did you ever collect the matchbooks?
3: No.
4: Like from different places?
3: No.
4: Okay. I haven't heard of thimbles.
3: My grandmother collected thimbles.
4: Mm-hmm. I won't say another word. I'm not going to disrespect Grandma.
3: You don't need to. It was a heck of a collection, though. See, you're never at a loss. See, when you're on vacation, you just had to find a thimble for Grandma to bring back.
4: Okay.
3: Yeah.
4: Is there someone paying top dollar for that stuff?
3: I don't know. She's gone. I don't know where all the thimbles went.
4: Okay.
3: Somebody hoarded the thimble. Somebody came in and took them.
2: Two things are happening to me right now. Is one, it's very funny because y'all have to share a mic right now.
4: Yes.
3: No, it is.
2: It's like you just keep looking at each other from like 6 inches away. And the other thing is, I picture you're mocking Michael Strahan as he's trying to talk about a collection of symbols.
3: Well, you know.
4: College faculty member arrested. Next.

0: 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Tulsa's KRMG News starts now.
1: He wants to know more. I'm Lisa LaSera, Fox News. President Trump says Russia needs to share more information about a suspected case of the plague.
2: President Trump says Russian health officials are sharing a little about a suspected case of the pneumonic plague that killed one lab worker in Siberia.
3: We expect them to share it a lot with our people. I just met with our people. We have brilliant experts. They know everything about what's going on. And all of that information is going through them.
2: Speaking with reporters in the Oval Office, the president says Russia says the case is very much under control. President Trump also notes he has a call set up with Russian President Vladimir Putin. Today is Putin's birthday.
1: Fox's Jared Halpern at the White House, an official with the World Health Organization, is also calling on Russia to provide more information. This evening, the president traveled to San Antonio, Texas, in support of Senate candidate Ken Paxton, who's running a close race against Democrat James Tallarico.
3: A vote for Tallarico is a vote to turn Texas into a dirty, failing, crime-ridden third world dumping ground. And a vote for Ken Paxton is a vote to save Texas and defend everything that made Texas great.
1: The latest polling has Tallarico leading Paxton, the state's current attorney general. In 2023, Paxton was impeached by the Texas State House over allegations of misusing his office to aid a campaign donor, but was acquitted by the state Senate. Tropical storm Isaias is gaining strength off eastern Mexico. Forecasters say it should become the first hurricane of the season by tomorrow morning before it enters the Gulf Coast later this week. Landfall expected late Friday or early Saturday between the Mississippi coast and the Florida panhandle. The storm is on track to become the latest first Atlantic hurricane in 121 years. 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

0: Markley, Van Camp, and Robbins Show. Jamie Markley, David Van Camp, Scott Robbins.
1: Yep.
0: Okay, so a college faculty member was arrested for what?
2: Well, harassing Jews online. Haverford College professor has, this is in Pennsylvania, has been arrested and charged with online harassment and intimidation, also cyber stalking. The professor, Guangtian Ha, is a member of a group called Faculty for Justice in Palestine. And he wrote things to colleagues and students like, Jew, get the bleep out of my country. If Jews are so special, then they should also be placed in special camps and receive treatments. And he called Jews blood-guzzling demons. He also posted the address of at least one victim and then said something to the effect of, hey, you can put, I'm not going to stop, you can put all the cameras up you want, after the guy put surveillance cameras on the property. So stalking a guy. He also used like a bunch of different fake X accounts or social media accounts claiming to be America First MAGA.
0: Okay.
2: So I don't know how much of this is really, he just hates the Jews, which, I mean, if he's with Faculty for Justice in Palestine, he probably isn't a big fan of the Jews. And how much of this was also just trying to frame MAGA?
0: That's what it sounds like. I mean, I suppose you could say there are some MAGA people that are completely anti-Jew, but not that many that haven't completely separated themselves from MAGA.
2: Yeah.
0: But no, that sounds like a load. But again, man, these are the people teaching students.
2: Yes.
0: It's unhinged.
2: It is completely unhinged, yes.
0: And not just in colleges, all the way in high schools and middle schools. Mm-hmm. And that's like we were talking about earlier in the week. One thing the parents have learned over the last 10 years, you got to really be careful to know who is teaching your kids.
2: Yeah.
0: Because some of these people, it might be, well, they're kind of freaky on the weekend. No, these people are like activists all week long.
2: Yes.
0: And want to incorporate your kids. Why are you laughing?
1: No, I like the phrase freaky on the weekend. I like that.
0: Well, everybody knew teachers that were a little freaky on the weekend. Like, whether it was wild partying or whatever it might be.
1: Yeah.
0: Don't you have someone in mind, don't you? You just don't want to say.
1: I kind of do, but I can't absolutely be sure, but I'm kind of sure.
0: What does that mean?
1: I mean, I'm pretty sure.
0: Her or him?
1: Her.
0: Okay. I mean, she partied a lot.
1: Yeah.
0: Okay. I guess we'll just leave it at that. Mm-hmm. Although everybody wants to know more, but I guess you can't say.
1: Well, remember how shocking it was to see one of your teachers out with like a beer or something?
0: Yeah.
1: It was like, oh my God.
0: Yeah.
1: Like they're normal people. They're human.
0: Well, now in... You got kids seeing, oh, there's another teacher at the big rally, the big anti-Jew rally.
2: Right, or mocking the assassination of Charlie Kirk.
1: Yes.
0: Yes.
2: Huh. Okay.
1: Got the big Palestinian flag flying in the front yard of the house, yeah.
0: Yeah, and you know, the whole thing, and we were talking about this earlier, with the coverage of October 7th. And there are a million different angles I'm sure you could think of from a news background, David, how to cover this, how it's affected Americans, Jewish Americans,
2: yeah,
0: a number of different things. Well, a lot of media, they downplayed it. And Scott, you didn't even see anything from NBC in the first hour?
1: No.
0: Okay. And we were talking about ABC. They did the story on, of course, Cornell, Dolly's estate. There was France. There was Starbucks with too much sugar when they say it's no sugar. There was a pumpkin farm.
2: Well, you got to get the pumpkin farm coverage in there.
0: Of course. Oh, they were on the measles again? All this before October 7th. That didn't hit until the second hour.
3: Yeah, the news on measles is not good news. According to the CDC, the measles was eliminated in the United States in 2000.
0: RFK Jr.
2: Right.
0: So that just goes on and on. By the way, in the Cornell story, it's like there's got to be a fresh angle every day.
2: Oh, yeah.
0: And it seems like there's not a whole lot of new, but this part was new as they wrapped up that report today.
4: Months later, Jane Doe testified before a Cornell panel. According to a transcript of that testimony obtained by ABC News, Jane Doe was unequivocal. I was prostituted and I was held up like bait for a gaggle of men. She said, I remember a dark room with shadows of men in and out constantly, and I remember feeling like there was a joke and I was not in on it. She ended her testimony with a plea to her school. Please make it safer for those I love and the community at large. Remove those boys from campus.
1: Well, it's really weird after the text messages that she sent to some of these guys.
2: Yeah.
1: Saying, I enjoyed my time with you and the other guy.
2: Yeah.
1: And then said nothing illegal happened.
2: Right. And then very, very excited to go to the Halloween party a couple weeks later.
1: Yes. Until she was disinvited.
2: Yeah.
1: And that's when she changed her story.
5: Yeah. And that's really what this comes down to is, was it legal or not legal?
2: Right.
5: I mean, morality aside, I mean, morality is just awful.
1: Well, oh, yeah.
2: There was an angle that I thought was interesting is that in Cornell's own, like, health guidance that they give out to students or they make available to students.
1: Yeah.
2: They do actually talk about polyamory and group sex and how that can be a healthy way to express your feelings about other people.
1: And apparently that's what she was doing.
2: And
1: talked about it.
2: Which is, again, no, that don't come on. Why are universities promoting this stuff anyway?
1: Because it's all about finding yourself.
2: Right.
1: And you're the only one that can make yourself happy. It's about the choices you make. If someone's getting in the way of your happiness, you need to get rid of those people. Here was the end of the report.
4: Ultimately, Cornell decided to expel two students and suspend two others. This morning, Sally Yates, a former United States Attorney General in the Obama administration, is leading the review of how Cornell handled Jane Doe's allegations.
6: Yeah, more steps to go here.
2: Wow.
6: Okay, Aaron, thanks very much.
1: Yes, more steps.
2: Boy, Sally Yates. Now, that's a name I have not thought about in quite some time. She was the lady that sent General Flynn up the river.
1: Yeah.
2: And Trump won.
1: Yes. I mean, I'm thinking, and how much is she getting paid for this?
2: Right.
1: I'm sure it's not cheap. Anyway, all right, it's that time. We do it a couple of times a day. Go around the table. It may not be the biggest story out there, but it caught your attention. You want to bring it in. David, what's your story here?
2: I mentioned this in passing, but I want to play it for you now. Western Lensman posted this report from Care 11 in Minneapolis. You know, Somali gangs has been a big topic of conversation in the Twin Cities.
1: Yes.
2: Because of, well, shootouts, including shooting at a homecoming game.
1: Gangs are gangs, David. It doesn't have to be Somalis or blacks. It could be whites. It could be Mormons. It could be anybody. Well, why point it out?
2: Right, exactly. Well, that's what this story is all about. It's about, hey, we don't need to stereotype, okay?
7: So we have spent a lot of time lately talking about gun violence across the Twin Cities, and police are now saying the handful that have happened in the West Metro have some connections. I'm talking about the shooting on the basketball courts at Our Lady of Grace in Edina, and the shooting at the Eden Prairie football game, and a couple more shootings at Eden Prairie and Bloomington. Some of these, police say, are the work of gangs, and the members of those gangs, they say, are Somali American teens and young adults. But when some people just say Somali gangs, that leaves a mark on hundreds of thousands of Somali people who have nothing to do with gangs or these shootings. And we have to talk about that. So Heidi has been looking at where those lines are starting to get blurred and the issues it's causing.
8: Monday night, people packed Edina City Hall for a conversation on gun violence.
9: As a community, we don't condone violence. But every time we hear that Somali gangs are gangs. So please, let's not mention the Somali name every time something happens.
1: Well, then stop forming gangs and breaking the law.
2: Right. Well, it's also like trying to differentiate because that's what law enforcement is saying. Hey, this is a different thing because you've got kids who are from two-parent households who have access to money. And so it's a totally different issue that we need to tackle. I mean, are you telling me these are the same people who are like, white supremacy is the gravest threat to America?
1: Right.
2: Why do you just say white supremacy? Hmm?
1: There's a little including bit more, all white people.
2: A little bit more to this report.
9: This violence is not unique. And every day we don't hear the ethnicities of other communities.
10: Just being honest doesn't mean we're targeting or stereotyping a community, right? We need this to stop.
8: But that hasn't stopped some from stereotyping.
11: It's 2000.

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1: You have a certain idea in mind. Mm-hmm. And it's like, man, it's too bad because these kids probably grew up with the local gangbanger being their hero, and that's where they took inspiration from, and then they got into the life, and you're just trying to kill that cycle. This is a different beast altogether.
2: Well, yeah. And then you have to ask the question, how are their parents getting the money that they apparently have?
1: Right.
2: Because, yes, Somali fraud is a real thing.
1: 100%. All right. Scotty, what's your story for
3: My story is happy birthday to Fox News. They turned 30. Can you believe that? Seems like they've been around longer than that, but 30 years old. And they're celebrating, I guess, the entire month or the entire year. And Bret Baier was the first one to come on with a story on Fox News. I don't know if you knew that or not.
1: I did not know that.
3: He's been around a long time, old Bret Baier. So, yeah, he looks very young in the picture, doesn't he?
1: Yes, he does.
3: Yeah, very young-looking Bret Baier. But they said, you know, here's the deal. When they started this thing, was like there was a lot of stories that the major news networks just weren't going to cover, ever, because they were protecting people in politics. And most of those people were liberals or Democrats. We decided, hey, if we're going to get a foothold at all, let's be different. Let's tell these stories. And, of course, America responded, and they're still by far and away the number one news organization on the planet. So happy birthday, Fox.
1: Very good. For my story, it's overcoming adversity. Say a microphone gets blown up in the middle of a show.
3: Yeah, what are you going to do?
1: And it might force two guys, good friends for a long time.
3: Yeah, to get really close.
1: But,
3: yeah.
1: Yes.
2: you're standing shoulder to shoulder right now.
3: Yeah, that's it.
1: Have you noticed, David, when I'm talking into the microphone, I'm trying to go at it at the side to share as much as possible. When Scott talks, he basically shoulders me out of the way. He does this.
2: It's a hip check, yeah.
3: Well, I usually work the mic straight on.
1: I know. That's why we said, you see, if you go at the side, it gets the same effect.
3: I understand that. But I certainly don't want this to be a permanent thing that I have to learn.
1: That's why you just take it over.
3: Jeez.
1: So if you want to go Robinson Van Camp here on, I'm good with that. I'm just saying that I don't mind sharing, but it's really tight.
3: Sharing is caring.
1: Uh-huh. Got that right. Okay. What is the story about driving a couch down a busy road? We got Nimrod to the news in just a few at a news update next.

0: You know, everybody's talking about these weight loss injections because, yeah, the results look dramatic. They work by lowering blood sugar and crushing your appetite. 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

0: The Markley, Van Camp, and Robin Show. 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
0: Sounds kind of pushy to me.
2: Nah.
0: Don't wait. Don't.
2: Well, I don't want you to wait on
0: this.
2: Don't sleep on it.
0: David, news update.
1: News update. Well, you're currently operating in the best studio that Schlitz can buy. So
0: I say good.
1: Good.
0: Why would you want it? Any hack can go into a great studio and do a show. Who can do a reputable, decent show in a studio like this? I need a broken guitar. Why get something all tuned up and nice?
1: Why bother with that? Anyway, that same guy, by the way, worked in that Russian lab where the plague escaped, apparently.
0: He did?
1: They're asking him. And he said, can't be fixed. Trump was asked about the plague, by the way, today in the Oval Office, and whether or not it's a bioweapon.
3: Is the plague in Russia a bioweapon?
4: Well, we don't think so. We're going to find out soon enough, but we don't think so. And if you listen to them, it's under control. But, you know, people have said that before about other things. So we hope it is very sophisticated, very smart, and they're saying it's very much under control.
3: We've heard this before, a couple years ago during your first term.
4: Well,
3: are you getting the same
4: many
3: vibe?
4: Many times before and many different things.
3: Are you getting the same vibe right now from Russia that you got from China at the start of COVID?
4: Well, China didn't say much, and Russia's not saying much either, but they do say they have it very much under control.
0: Yeah, we'll see.
2: What does that mean?
0: Yeah, we got to get the Nimrod. Here we go.
5: When the going gets tough.
6: Damn it, this is too hard.
5: The dumb get dumber.
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5: It's Nimrods in the News on the Markley, Van Camp, and Robbins Show.
8: I love the poorly educated.
0: All right. Nimrods in the News. We go to Charlotte, North Carolina. Cops pulled over, a couch that was driving down the road.
2: Oh, God.
0: There were reports of that. It's actually two electric Lime scooters with a small couch straddling the scooters. And the cops actually said that they appreciate the creativity, but ask yourself, should this be on the road with actual cars? Will the sheer shock of seeing this on the road cause other drivers to lose focus and drive unsafely?
2: Yeah.
0: So, yeah, they should have rethought that, and they got pulled over. They said no alcohol involved, amazingly. And that's Nimrod's in the News.
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13: Tulsa traffic can go from smooth sailing to brake lights faster than you can say Highway 169 at rush hour. That's why you need the voices who know every slowdown, stall, and surprise lane closure.
23: Crash that just happened a moment ago, that northbound direction to 169.
24: 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We're going to want to stay to the left.
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27: A terror attack stopped. I'm Lisa Lacerra, Fox News. The FBI says it prevented a mass shooting at the Mall of America, arresting an 18-year-old from Richfield, Minnesota.
28: His name is Sheikhdoon Abdulali Mohammed. Now, court documents indicate that Mohammed had been the focus of a counterterrorism investigation going back to 2024. And since then, investigators had been monitoring his communications with a confidential source, hundreds of messages across social media and encrypted messaging platforms. Mohammed pledged his allegiance to ISIS a year ago, according to prosecutors, and wanted to travel overseas to fight for ISIS. But according to the criminal complaint, in July, Mohammed sent messages indicating he couldn't afford to pay for a flight overseas and instead planned to commit a terror attack here in Minnesota.
27: Fox's Garrett Tenney in Minneapolis. The FBI says Mohammed paid $600 to an undercover agent posing as a member of ISIS for an AK-47 and 200 rounds of ammunition. He's charged with knowingly receiving a firearm and ammunition in order to commit terrorism. President Trump making another trip to Texas tonight in San Antonio in support of Senate candidate Ken Paxton.
29: He's a fantastic man, and what a job he's done. And you know, you get elected on job performance. If you get elected on job performance, you're going to have a blowout. Because there's nobody like him, right?
27: Polls have Paxton trailing Democrat James Tallarico. The president was interrupted by multiple protesters, with one getting close to the stage.
29: He's going back home to mom right now. He's going to get the hell bowled out. Because what he doesn't know is that his mom voted for Trump.
27: Some of the protesters were led out by police. Texas has put to death a man who fatally shot a convenience store clerk during a robbery in 2000. Jamal Howard died by lethal injection at the state prison in Huntsville. 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
2: Wind, hail, and even the threat of a tornado warning.
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10: The Markley, Van Camp, and Robbins Show. Jamie Markley, David Van Camp, Scott Robbins. Well, we hadn't had a chance to get to this story yet. A former senior CIA official pled guilty yesterday to defrauding the federal government of nearly $194 million.
11: Dang.
10: Admitting that he invented government authorities and classified programs to fund, we're talking purchases of luxury properties, gold bars, watches, vehicles. It's kind of unreal. And as we've said so many times, especially with everything that's been discovered in the last year and a half, is it that easy to just fraud the federal government?
12: Well, for a little while, apparently.
10: Because this guy did it. David Rush, he's 49, Virginia. One count of wire fraud, pled guilty. Fraudulently obtained approximately $194 million while serving a senior executive level federal position and holding a top-secret, sensitive information security clearance.
12: Mm-hmm.
10: And this guy BS'd his way all the way through it.
12: Oh, yeah.
10: Created fictitious government authorities, including,
12: what?
10: Yes, including a fabricated special access program to disguise expenditures as classified government activities. I mean, the Somalis in Minnesota are going to look at this and go, man, that's pretty good.
13: That's what I should have told the IRS when they were coming after me.
12: Oh, this guy.
13: It's a government program I was funding.
12: This guy probably watched all the Somali fraud in Minnesota go down and go, man, I worked too hard at this.
10: No kidding.
12: I put in too much effort.
10: He directed approximately $145 million in wire transfers that he ultimately used to buy this real estate, including four homes in Florida. I mean, talking luxury homes.
13: Golly.
10: Watches, at least one car. He invented a government activity that supposedly required purchasing gold. So during a search of his residence, the FBI seized 298 gold bars.
12: Oh, the fun detail about the gold bars,
10: yeah,
12: is that the original count was 303. But in court this week, prosecutors said the correct number was 298 gold bars. So
10: who took five?
12: Right. It's like, well, 298, huh? Suddenly, well, that's terrible. You know that he had 293 gold
10: right.
12: bars.
10: Right.
13: Didn't a coworker ever go, "How's he doing this with three houses in Florida and all, what's going on here on his salary? I know what he makes. I make the same amount of money as he does. What's that?"
10: He probably just said the relative, you know, passed. It left me a pile of dough.
12: See, that's the thing, though. You can't show off the pilfered wealth like that.
13: Ever.
12: By the way, prosecutors say, actually, now we owe him two gold bars.
10: Not too much. I like this. Under the plea agreement, he agreed to forfeit the golden currency. Well, yeah. The fraudulently obtained properties, 30 watches, many of them Rolexes, and two BMWs, one of them valued at approximately 172 grand. Dude also admitted lying about his education and military background as he advanced through the federal government. He falsely claimed degrees from Clemson University, some other institute, neither of which he attended, and also misrepresented his military experience, claiming to have been a pilot. I thought the CIA would figure this out.
12: I know. Well, they did eventually, I guess.
10: Eventually. But what a heck of a ride he had for quite a while.
12: Yeah, him and those 50 gold bars.
13: They would have caught him earlier if he would have mistreated a dog or something. They'd have had him locked up.
10: Man, oh, man. Speaking of dudes that blow a lot of money, you see, Terrell Owens is getting sued.
13: Really?
10: By the three friends of Nolan Wells. The black student that went missing,
12: yeah,
10: drowned, and then you had, you know, well, it was a media-coordinated event where they were trying to make it out to be these three white kids somehow schemed to kill their black friend.
12: Right.
10: With no evidence of it.
12: No evidence of that, and apparently in full view of a lot of kids who were on this island over the 4th of July weekend.
10: Yes.
12: It was the perfect crime until Ben Crump got a hold of it.
10: You know, and I'm looking at a picture of these guys that day. They've been buddies for a long time.
12: Mm-hmm.
10: But the lawsuit alleges that Terrell Owens defamed the three friends after posting on X, all caps, arrest them immediately. This post also linked to an Instagram video which theorized the three friends killed Wells and tampered with his phone. Post was made days after a Mississippi grand jury declined to recommend charges in Wells' death. And T.O.'s got like 1.2 million followers on X.
12: Mm-hmm.
10: And it pledged 25 grand to a reward fund for information leading to an arrest and conviction in Wells' death. So their lawyer said not only is he defaming them, he's basically saying to the mob, get your pitchforks, get your torches. And so it's on.
12: Well, it's putting a target on those guys' backs.
10: Yeah, and there was an interview with these three friends talking about the threats that they've gotten.
4: Mm-hmm. Thousands. And not just me, but my stepmom's a chancery court judge, and she goes to her office every day, and there's voicemails, hundreds, thousands. Not just my stepmom, but my mom, my dad, my stepdad, my entire family. And, you know, like I said, it's okay to talk about me, but they've dragged my family into this. They've dragged my closest friends into this, and they've dragged amazing people all across the board into this that do not deserve this at all.
6: Well, Jax, have you received threats?
7: Yes, ma'am. I received plenty of death threats, like bomb threats in the mail. Like you said, every day we're getting death threats.
6: Morgan?
8: Same thing.
6: All three
7: bomb threats, death threats.
10: This is terrible, man.
12: It is. And I think about, you know, with these guys, what they've been accused of in public and what a lot of media, if they're not outright accusing them, have heavily suggested that they murdered this guy. It's already a tragedy that this young man lost his life. And for those guys, too, because they've lost
10: a friend.
12: Yeah, they lost their friend in a tragedy. And now, on top of all of that, it's got to be hard to not have some resentment towards the dead friend, as sick as that may sound. But it's sort of like, I'm just saying, like, well, he, you know, something happened, and now all of a sudden we're getting a target on our backs for this. I can't imagine what's going on in those guys' minds.
10: It'd be really tough, man. I'm thinking, okay, a couple of buddies of mine from high school that we all played baseball together. And if that would have happened to one of them, I can't imagine having ill will toward them because you were getting blamed for something.
12: Yeah.
10: You'd be more ticked off at the people doing it.
12: Yeah.
10: And I think it's good that they're suing somebody like T.O.
12: Absolutely.
10: Anybody that's gone after him like that.
13: How about Ben Crump?
10: Well, and wasn't there a threat with Sonny Hostin on that, too?
12: Yeah, they're going to be pursuing a lawsuit. I think they sent her a notice that, hey, by the way, don't delete any communications, that kind of stuff.
10: Okay. Other news out there. I didn't even realize this happened. I happened to see this story at Daily Wire. David, you're a hockey fan.
12: Mm-hmm.
10: Were you familiar with this Hot for Hockey campaign going into the NHL season?
12: No.
10: Okay, you know this show that was on, it was about the two hockey players that were gay for one another?
12: Yeah, the gay hockey player story.
10: Yes.
12: Yeah.
10: And apparently that brought in some female viewers to the NHL.
12: What?
10: Which is a head scratcher.
12: Okay. You know, they don't make out on the ice, right?
10: Well, yes, I think you would know that. But the NHL's chief marketing officer had said the popularity of hockey romance is not only this country, but North America at large, even parts of Europe. It's unmistakable.
12: Well, I understand Canada and Europe. I mean, that's like where gayness was born.
10: Well, I think there. It's this confused sort of campaign they were doing called Hot for Hockey. It was on Spotify, and it was like they had all these different episodes. And it was sort of like these women that find these guys attractive, like maybe they have a shot with them. Huh. Here, I'll give you an example of one of the ads that they were running.
9: Chasing Connor, featuring Connor McDavid. It was supposed to be a one-night thing, but when Connor McDavid comes to town, things have a way of moving quickly. He's fast, he's electric, and just when you think you've got him, he's already gone. Tune in to the NHL all season long for more hockey love.
10: The NHL signed off on this.
12: What?
10: Yeah.
12: In the name of...
10: Yeah, they were trying...
13: Is that a real player they were talking about?
10: Oh, yeah, he's one player. Of the best in... Yeah. The world.
13: I don't know anything about hockey. Okay.
10: But they said this whole Hot for Hockey campaign had its roots in the wild success of the TV show Heated Rivalry and Off Campus.
13: But those were gay guys.
10: Yes.
13: These are not.
10: But they're like, well, they're going to have these episodes too for the hetero chicks that find these guys attractive.
12: They're doing romance novels.
13: Oh, God.
10: Exactly.
12: With hockey guys.
10: And because of the backlash, they've already pulled the entire thing.
12: Yeah. That's for the best.
13: Got it bad, got it bad, got it bad. I'm hot for hockey.
10: Oh, boy.
12: Oh, my gosh. What?
10: Well, you know, in this piece I'm reading, it's like, well, it is insulting to the players. It's also insulting to their wives and girlfriends.
13: I was just going
10: to
13: say that.
10: Yeah. And the women that actually enjoy the sport.
12: Right.
10: It's like, what are you doing? What? Who is this for?
12: Well, it's somebody trying to pay off their student loan debt from Vanderbilt or something, you know. 20-something-year-old
13: marketing for Nike. They went there.
10: I know. It's like these people, these entities that hire these people out of college into the marketing department. Here's an idea.
13: Right.
10: You need to be cutting edge.
13: Oh, boy.
10: It's like that is one of the dumbest things I've ever heard.
12: Yeah, the person who came up with the phrase, no bad ideas, even is like, okay, that was a bad idea.
13: And then he dropped his gloves. Oh,
10: oh, yeah.
11: Every night she asks me about Augie.
10: Oh, God.
13: That's our buddy.
10: There we go. From Buffalo.
12: Yeah.
10: Oh, no.
13: It's our man.
10: That's not part of this.
12: That guy's now weeping because his wife is hot for hockey.
10: He's no kidding.
12: He's fantasizing about Connor McDavid.
11: In Buffalo.
10: What's his? Filipowski, that's his name.
12: Nick Filipowski, yeah.
10: Yeah, that. If you don't know that reference, that was the sportscaster that was leaving one TV news network there. Was it to take another job, or he couldn't come to a contract agreement?
12: Right, and so
10: and he broke down in his farewell sportscast.
12: He'd been reading the sports scores for a couple of years, and it meant a lot to him.
10: Yes.
11: And I chased my dream, and I ended up here.
10: Right.
13: Chased his dream.
10: Yes.
11: If I cry, it's because I inherited that from my mom.
10: And they tried to scrub this from the internet, right?
12: They did, yeah.
10: I don't know how we found it, but we have it forever now.
12: Well, it didn't work because it's up there. It's still up there.
10: Okay.
12: You can still find it. One of the videos that is still up there of this said, Van Camp brought me here.
10: Oh, that's great. Well, he had some great advice, right?
11: If you have a dream, go chase it.
10: Right.
11: Nobody's going to believe in your dream like you believe in it, but it doesn't mean it's not worth pursuing.
10: That's right, even if it's hot for hockey.
12: Dude, it's It's one of those things, again, if he had an illustrious career in the market, had been there for 40 years, and he was retiring, then it's like, okay, I could put up with it. But he was there for like 2 years.
10: But that meant that much to him. The city, the sport.
11: Hockey.
10: Exactly. Yes. All right. The five stories we're watching today, much more straight ahead.

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0: The Markley, Van Camp, and Robbins Show. Jamie Markley, David Van Camp, Scott Robbins, and now the five stories we're watching today.
1: Number five, per NBC, this will be shocking news to you. An Army study found that those shot gloves that were purchased by ICE, you know what they do?
0: What?
1: It's an Army study. They cause pain, compliance, and fear.
0: Good.
1: The shock gloves, yeah. I think that's why ICE bought them.
0: And NBC is saying this is a bad thing.
1: Apparently so. Number four, New York Mayor Zoran Mamdani acknowledged the three-year anniversary of the October 7th terror attacks on Israel, but spent most of his post today mourning the Israeli government's devastating ongoing, quote, genocide in Gaza.
0: Genocide is the biggest lie going right now.
1: It really is. Right there up with Trump wants to nuke L.A.
0: Yes.
1: At least that one you can kind of have some fun with. Number three, a Minnesota ISIS sympathizer has been arrested for plotting a mass casualty attack at the Mall of America. Sheikhdoun Abdullahi Mohammed is now facing federal charges for, well, receiving a firearm and ammo to commit terrorism.
0: What's that first name again? I'd never heard it before.
1: Sheikhdoun.
0: Sheikhdoun.
1: Yes.
0: Okay.
2: And the last name is what again? Make sure I spell it right on the jersey I'm ordering.
1: Abdullahi Mohammed.
2: Okay. Thank you.
1: Sheikhdoun sounds like, I don't know, like an obscure Dire Straits song, doesn't it? I don't know.
0: Man, I'm not putting Dire Straits with that one.
2: Sheikhdoun?
1: Yeah.
0: Sheikhdoun.
2: Like a Frank Zappa album.
0: More like The Clash, yeah. it sounds like.
1: Clash. Rock the Sheikhdoun.
2: don't like it.
1: Number two, the World Health Organization says they do not have access or the full picture of the plague situation in Russia. Here we freaking go again. And then number one, a gold statue of President Donald Trump fully naked can now be seen in the European Parliament building in Strasbourg, France. The sculpture is a satirical outcry against Trump and the U.S. assault on the green transition, according to the sculptor. Wow. You got him. Yeah, totally got him.
2: You got a few couple of other things you had to be worrying about.
1: Yeah. Yeah, that's about as useful as a certain radio manager who outsourced building Jamie and Scott's studio to a firm in Mogadishu. Missed it. They're sharing a microphone today because but the best for our boys.
0: Never felt more like Tyler and Perry from Aerosmith on that mic.
2: Yeah. The only thing is that they'd have to share it the whole show.
0: That is true.
2: Yeah. It's
1: true.
0: Only for the chorus.
2: That's it.
1: Don't suffer in silence. There we go. Those are the top five stories that we're watching today. Scott?
2: Oh, I got my thing here, don't I? Is this it? Okay. I didn't know where it was. Thank you. I didn't see it. It's all discombobulated today, I'll tell you. 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
0: Okay. God, I'm trying.
2: You know,
0: I'm really trying.
1: Can I just tell you something also? Because it's been well documented, some technical stuff, and we try to have fun with it.
0: Sure.
1: My last day working in that building was, 7 years ago?
0: Yeah.
1: A little more than 7 years ago.
0: I have it on video.
1: My last day, I'm walking out of the studio, and no joke, a ceiling tile falls down and the door breaks.
0: The door breaking was an all-timer.
1: That was on my way out. The door broke in my hand.
0: Okay.
1: Broadcasting from the bottom of a well.
0: All right, we got to get to the news update and the Scott Robbins trifecta. Fun.
2: Oh, boy.

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1: On the road again, I'm Lisa LaSera, Fox News. President Trump back in Texas in support of Senate hopeful Ken Paxton.
2: I think he's probably the greatest attorney general in the history of the state of Texas. He is tough, and he was with us all the way.
1: Paxton is locked in a tight race against Democrat James Tallarico. President Trump said if Tallarico is elected, he'll turn Texas into a third world dumping ground. The president hitting a familiar theme in this election cycle.
2: In this election, I'm asking you to pretend. Remember, pretend. You just have to pretend. Somebody said I'm forcing them. I'm not forcing. Pretend that I'm on the ballot because we get a lot more votes.
1: The rally interrupted by multiple protesters who were escorted out. The FBI says it stopped an attack on the Mall of America planned for later this month. 18-year-old Sheikhdoon Mohammed of Richfield, Minnesota, was arrested yesterday. He was under investigation for nearly 2 years, trading messages with an undercover agent he thought was a member of ISIS and paid $600 for an AK-47 and 200 rounds of ammunition. The woman the state of Tennessee tried and failed to execute is said to be angry and confused by what has happened to her.
3: Attorney Randy Spivey said Krista Pike has many health matters still to deal with.
4: A blood clot in one of her arms. She has pneumonia. She is not able to swallow yet, so she has not eaten.
3: But she is awake and aware to a point of what's happened and also curious.
4: She's asked about her team. She's asked about the victim's family.
3: As Pike deals with the confusion she's said to be feeling, attorney Luke Ener said there is more they must know as the case evolves.
5: What future claims Krista might raise, we don't know if the state's going to attempt to execute her again.
3: Pike was sentenced to die for the stabbing death of a classmate back in 1995.
1: Fox's Grinnell Scott. 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

0: The Markley Van Camp and Robbins Show. Jamie Markley, David Van Camp, Scott Robbins. Got the Robbins Trifecta coming up in just a few. News update, David Van Camp.
1: Well, President Trump asked about the some of the new revelations about how far Jack Smith and the Biden Justice Department was going to surveil him, his son Barron, his wife Melania. Also looking into his now chief of staff, Susie Wiles. And President Trump was saying, hey, you know, I could have done bad things to Biden and Obama, you know.
2: So that's as far as he had. With that being said, I could have done very bad things to Hillary Clinton. I could have done very, very bad things to Joe Biden. I could have done very bad things to Barack Hussein and Obama. I thought it was inappropriate to do so because you have to treat the office of the presidency with respect. Then I found out that they impeached me twice. And I certainly, even to this moment, I can do whatever I want if I want. They've done some very bad things.
1: I just think he should just do it.
0: Yeah.
1: I mean,
0: if his point is, listen, all you people that say abusing power and doing all this, I could have.
1: Yeah.
0: That's never going to get covered.
1: No.
0: Might as well bring the truth out.
1: Yeah. Totally agree with that. Yeah. Well, I've also got, we haven't heard from James Tallarico, the Democrat running for U.S. Senate out of Texas.
0: Yeah.
1: We haven't heard from him in a while. They said he had the flu, but it's been like 11 days, 12 days, something like that.
0: Okay.
1: But, you know, there's always some sort of audio coming out about crazy things that he said. And I just want you fellas to try to dissect what he's talking about with education and whiteness.
0: Okay.
3: I think we have to understand, especially for the white educators that are on this call, that these violent hierarchies, these systems, white supremacy, heteropatriarchy, economic exploitation, those things have colonized our own minds.
0: Okay. So I don't know if he grew up with this nonsense from parents or he learned it at university. But he still hasn't had a real dose of the real world, and he's still living in that bubble.
1: Oh, completely. Yeah.
4: I hate being told I have to think about something. All the time. You got to think about here. We need to think about. No, we don't.
0: Okay, I won't tell you that, Scott. I'm just going to tell you need to do the work.
4: That makes me nuts, too. Those are my triggers right there.
1: I think when somebody says, I don't get triggered by somebody saying, hey, you got to think about this. As long as what follows it.
4: But it's always this insane
1: stuff. Is actually a valid thing to ponder.
4: Yeah.
1: But violent hierarchies, systems, white supremacy, heteropatriarchy, economic exploitation have colonized our own minds.
0: And then I would say explain Haiti.
1: Yeah, right.
4: Colonized our own minds.
0: Like, what exactly are you talking about? Are you saying that what we hold, what, everyone around the world hostage because we're white? The hell are you talking about?
1: I think that we're holding students of color hostage because of
0: how?
1: Heteropatriarchy and other violent hierarchies.
4: Heteropatriarchy?
1: Yes.
0: Honestly, think of this for a second. Think about black students in the inner city. Pick one. You want to go to Chicago?
1: Sure.
0: Memphis, wherever. Doesn't matter. Okay. A conservative person, white, that voted for Trump 3 times, okay? The kind of person that the left would automatically say, racist, part of the patriarchy, white supremacy. The average person that we would know that fits that description, what do they want for these kids in the inner city?
1: A chance.
0: Yes, a fighting chance. And someone at school that cares enough to show them discipline so that they can learn and break the cycle that they're in.
1: Yeah.
0: Now, if you want to say, well, the cycle they're in is exactly where they want to be because it's glorious and great, well, then we just see the world differently, have different values. But by all appearances, black people also want those same things for those kids.
1: Yeah.
0: Or they say they do. But yet, what systems do they put in place for these kids? The same ones that fail cycle after cycle after cycle.
1: Well, dude, earlier in the show, we had the audio of that six-year-old kid in Virginia who stole his mom's gun and shot his teacher.
0: Yeah.
1: And the body cam footage, this was like 3 years ago, but the body cam footage has finally been unsealed by the court. And this kid is six. He's six. And yes. He's talking like a dude who just served, 5 years in prison for armed robbery. He's dropping the N-word. He's calling cops the B-word. He's called one of them a whore, I think, which was kind of weird.
0: It's insane.
1: I'm like, why does that kid even have that vocabulary?
0: Well,
1: because my kids are right around that same age, and one, they would never, ever, ever speak to any adult like that, much less a police officer. And it's like, are you telling me that this is because of the, like, guys like James Tallarico think that kid talks like a 19-year-old hood rat? That somehow because of violent hierarchies and not crappy parenting?
0: Right. No, that's Whitey's fault. Or maybe Biden was right after all.
5: We bring social workers into homes of parents to help them deal with how to raise their children. It's not that they don't want to help. They don't know quite what to do.
0: Now, unfortunately, in this case,
5: make sure you have the record player on at night. The phone. Make sure the kids hear words.
0: That kid heard a lot of words from a lot of rap songs, and that's why he talks like that. Yeah. No, it's all ridiculous,
1: and
0: man.
1: It is so sad because it's like you look at this, 6-year-old kid with his life ahead of him, and he has been completely screwed over by adults in his life.
0: Right. But again, that's that whole leftist, wokest way of thinking that Tallarico is talking about. Because some of us have actually given to organizations that want to come alongside kids so when they get out of school in the inner city, that there's someone there to help them do homework, to maintain their grades, to do these types of things. What's Tallarico done that's made life better for these kids?
1: He was an educator. That's what they'll say.
0: What? In a terrible school.
4: Yeah.
0: It's like, what have you actually done that's worked? Have you ever tried anything like Mississippi?
1: Mm-hmm.
0: They haven't.
1: No.
4: I want to form a charity, the Markley Van Camp and Robbins Record Players Across America campaign. I'm just here to help.
0: Unfortunately, my turntable doesn't work.
4: Darn it.
0: I know. It sucks. Right, are you ready for your big three?
4: Let's go.
0: Here we go.
6: Are you ready?
7: One, two.
6: It's the three most important news stories of the day.
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6: Well, at least according to Scott Robbins. It's the trifecta on the Markley Van Camp and Robbins Show.
0: Every day about this time, Scott Robbins' top three stories, helped by his hero.
9: I'm Casey Kasem.
4: Hey, Casey. Want to share a mic with us?
9: No way.
4: Get all three of us on here. It'd be fun, huh?
9: Nope.
1: He doesn't work in those conditions.
9: Three.
4: He won't. His contract.
1: He won't. Well, I mean, he expects a certain amount of professionalism, and unfortunately, the people that put y'all's studio together don't have that high bar of professionalism.
4: Should have brought him in earlier.
1: Yeah.
4: Darn it.
1: They are sharing a microphone today, if you missed it. Yeah, because...
9: Yeah. Three.
1: Yep. Mm-hmm. All right, I'll leave it at that. Well, because everybody's been discombobulated, I missed what your number three is.
4: I guess I can start with that one. It doesn't really matter. This is a judge in Oregon, by the way, yesterday that rejected a lawsuit against the state of Oregon that sought to ban male circumcision, stating that the court cannot recognize an abstract injury. So I guess it goes forward, right? The lawsuit filed in 2025, by the way, argued that circumcision robs infant boys of bodily autonomy, provides no medical benefits, and represents an unequal treatment, seeing as Oregon laws ban female genital circumcision.
1: Well, that's apples.
4: That is a weird...

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1: Which side are they on?
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3: Scott Robbins trifecta up to number
2: two.
4: No. Hillbilly Rick, man. What?
5: Okay. Well, a Georgia widow threw her own funeral.
1: Yes, a Georgia widow who refuses, she said, to miss anything, held her own funeral. Did it over the weekend. Shelby Neal came up with the idea after her husband had died. She said, you know, I'd love to be in my own funeral. She said she talked to her daughter about it. Her daughter was like, well, then why not you just do it? So she did. So she got a cardboard cutout of herself laying in the casket. Over 100 people showed up, and they shared fond memories of her. They played some of her favorite music, and all in all, it was a celebration. She said, not many people get to do this. I got to do it.
3: Okay.
1: How do you feel about that?
5: Didn't they do that in the Tuesdays with Maury?
1: You know, I read the book a long time ago.
3: I did too. I don't remember that part.
5: He wanted to see what people would say about him after he died or something. I don't know.
3: It would be interesting, but are you actually going to do it?
5: I don't know.
3: I don't know, dude.
1: Yeah, I'm not sure about that one.
5: What I did hear about that was in the venue of this funeral, you know what happened?
3: Here we go.
5: The microphone actually worked.
3: Well, that's good.
1: Yeah. Inside the casket.
2: Yes. And the countdown continues.
3: I saw an old Seinfeld bit about a casket last night. Why the pillow?
1: Yeah.
3: Which is actually pretty funny.
1: It is, yeah.
3: The Scott Roberts trifecta, top three of the day.
2: And finally, one.
5: A bipolar woman poses as a substitute teacher.
1: This is wild, man. A bipolar woman in Wisconsin managed to impersonate a substitute teacher. Then called white students MFers while asking girls if they wanted to see strippers or hookers and will they become strippers or hookers. Well, Amy Jones, 23, conned her way in to the Rufus King High School in Milwaukee. Getting lucky because substitutes apparently were working to cover absent teachers, she managed to go three periods, throwing outrageous abuse at the kids before she was eventually reported. She said she just wanted to be around kids. That's all. During the class,
3: she playing rap music.
1: Yes, she separated the students by race and gender in the class.
5: Well, how is that materially different than a lot of public school educators in Milwaukee? They're about to offer her a full time job.
1: Use profane language, racial slurs, calling white kids MFers. Prosecutor said all this was in court documents. She called one student a big fat boy. Hey, fat boy.
3: I got a clip from the local news coverage of this.
6: Students all say Jones started playing rap music very loud and dissed kids for their weight, race, looks, even asking if any students had a vape or marijuana because, quote, the class is so lame and annoying.
1: Yeah, but it's the screening. But seriously.
3: Okay. And that was my Nimrod in the news. However, I have another.
1: That's good.
3: This guy, it has to do with a helicopter and his manhood, and we'll get to that next.

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2: Fact Post, which I think was Kamala Harris's attempt at some sort of counter-programming to Trump, had a video of Pete Hegseth running with troops in San Diego, and it says, Pete Hegseth trails behind the crowd. 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
0: All right. Nimrods in the News, we go to Clewiston, Florida. That's where a police report details a complaint that city commissioner candidate Derek Scott Hughes showed graphic nude pictures of himself to some people at this June community event, including images. I'm just reading from the story. 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
20: He wants to know more. I'm Lisa Lacerra, Fox News. President Trump says Russia needs to share more information about a suspected case of the plague.
21: President Trump says Russian health officials are sharing a little about a suspected case of the pneumonic plague that killed one lab worker in Siberia.
22: We expect them to share it a lot with our people. I just met with our people. We have brilliant experts. They know everything about what's going on. And all of that information is going through them.
21: Speaking with reporters in the Oval Office, the president says Russia says the case is very much under control. President Trump also notes he has a call set up with Russian President Vladimir Putin. Today is Putin's birthday.
20: Fox's Jared Halpern at the White House, an official with the World Health Organization, is also calling on Russia to provide more information. This evening, the president traveled to San Antonio, Texas, in support of Senate candidate Ken Paxton, who's running a close race against Democrat James Tallarico.
23: A vote for Tallarico is a vote to turn Texas into a dirty, failing, crime-ridden third world dumping ground. And a vote for Ken Paxton is a vote to save Texas and defend everything that made Texas great.
20: The latest polling has Tallarico leading Paxton, the state's current attorney general. In 2023, Paxton was impeached by the Texas State House over allegations of misusing his office to aid a campaign donor, but was acquitted by the state Senate. Tropical storm Isaias is gaining strength off eastern Mexico. Forecasters say it should become the first hurricane of the season by tomorrow morning before it enters the Gulf Coast later this week. Landfall expected late Friday or early Saturday between the Mississippi coast and the Florida panhandle. The storm is on track to become the latest first Atlantic hurricane in 121 years. 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
27: 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Only this and nothing more. Eagerly I wished the morrow, vainly I had sought to borrow plungers to relieve my sorrow, mops to dry the soggy floor. I slowed it down and nothing more. 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I jumped astride my motor scooter, a big black bird screamed, Roto-Rooter!
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27: Ah, yes, Roto-Rooter, why didn't I think of that before? 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
2: You can't stop terrorism without stopping terrorists. I hope everybody understands this, because I'm not so sure everybody understands this. It's not going to stop just because you take out the Iranian regime, which we all understand that they're losing. Every rational person, you'll notice the left has stopped talking about it because they know that they're losing. The New York Times is writing about how they're losing economically. They cannot keep up. They don't have anything. Degraded weapon systems, still the possibility of threat here and there. But in the end, they're not going to be able to keep up with the economic disaster that is their country. And I can only hope that these people rise up and take what is theirs, which is the nation. None of them want to live under this Islamic hellscape. Who would want to? They are Persians, and we want them to be free. What we want is the terrorism to end, and if they can also be free, right on. Tony Katz, say, I just made the okay symbol with my hands while I was doing the live stream. I guess that means something. People are so weird. I literally did, like, okay, I never do that. I did it. Now people are like, I knew it. You knew that you don't get out in the sunshine enough. That's what you knew. What we need to know is that just if you end the regime, you're not going to end the practices. You're not going to. You want to, or you should want to. I want to. But you're not going to end the practices just by taking out this regime. The terrorism will remain. Noel Rothman, writing over at National Review, wrote a story, Islamist terror plots keep getting foiled and keep coming. And that is the point, that we are looking at things through a very, very narrow prism. And what is necessary for us is to step back. And what we saw at RAF Rafford, what we saw in the removal of these bombers at this airbase in the UK that the US runs, we launch bombers from there. A terrorist threat that got thwarted, but another possible terrorist threat involving a drone attack that forced us to move the bombers. Now, one could argue, as I do, it didn't necessarily force us to move the bombers. It let us expose the weakness of the UK by moving the bombers, because they can't keep a nation safe when you've been overrun by Islamists. It's very, very difficult. But let's put that to the side just for a moment. Let's be clear that with Iran on the ropes as they are in so many ways, just the threat is oftentimes enough. Now, if just the threat is oftentimes enough, you should say to yourself, we should do away with the people who engage the threats. That would be the rational, normal scope. That should be exactly the thing we do. Now, the fact that the Dave Smith, Tucker Carlson, Theo Von set can't figure that out, well, I don't think we should be listening to podcasters. Oh, don't get me wrong. It's they could say, I don't think we should be listening to radio hosts, and that's totally fine. But I think we should end threats before they harm us. And they think that the threat will never happen as long as we do nothing. As long as we allow for a certain amount of citizens to die each and every year, it's good enough. Good enough by them. If you want to live in an isolationist world, that's fine. I don't. And this is the same conversation. As I see the conversation they're having, it's the same conversation, the same exact conversation that the ridiculous gun control people have. We just have to get rid of all the guns. That is an absolutely ridiculous conversation. How are you going to get rid of all the guns? Walk us through it, step by step, piece by piece. How are you going to do it? You can go house by house and take all the guns? Okay. You know, not all the guns are in the houses. You know, some of the guns are hidden. You know, some of the guns are held by people who don't have houses, don't return to a house, don't have specifically one house. How are you going to get the gun from the criminal element? How are you going to stop the gun from coming up from Mexico or maybe coming down from whatever gets smuggled into Canada these days? The people who claim we're just going to take the guns only take the guns from the law-abiding, of course. But the bigger story here is you can't get all the guns. It is a child's fantasy. And that's why the left loves it so much, because all of their ideas are childlike fantasies. Their childlike fantasy put forth by one of their biggest children, Bernie Sanders, is that you can have Medicare for all and health care for all. No. You can scream that everyone has health care. You could ever give everybody a card or a pin that says they have health care. But when they wait 3 months to see a doctor, turns out they don't have health care. The fantasy versus the reality. The fantasy is Theo Von, Dave Smith, Tucker Carlson, that if we leave them alone, if we don't bother the Middle East, we're fine. None of that's true. That's the fantasy. That's the fantasy of the child. It's childlike. It isn't the argument of we did everything right all the time. You can argue that the United States didn't do everything right all the time when it comes to the Middle East. Of course you can make that argument. But while that argument could be true, it doesn't deal with the larger issue. We did not make Islamists Islamists. Islam made Islamists Islamists. This is who they are. This is their political system, because remember, it's not a religion. This is who they are. This is how they act. This is how they engage. The desire for the caliphate is everything. The desire for you to submit or die is everything. This is who they are. In order to have peace on earth, everyone must be a Muslim, and those who won't be Muslims must be killed, forced to submit or killed. I didn't make that up. They're not a religion of peace. I don't care what George Bush has to say. He's wrong. He was wrong then. He's wrong now. It's a damn embarrassment already. It's an embarrassment, President Bush. Shame on you. So while you think that if you don't bother them in the Middle East, they won't bother you, you got to deal with what you have here. The Islamists you've allowed into the country. You have to deal with here, the terrorist cells that you've allowed into the country. I didn't say you liked it. I didn't say that you asked for it. And if you want to sit there and say, well, if you listen to my immigration policy, dear Lord, you think I wanted it? It's here. Now what is your plan? Because I think a plan should be end the threat where the threat is and stop the flow of dollars to those people who engage the threat. Now, there are plenty of people in the United States, as there are in the UK and other places, who are ideologically aligned. A lot of useful idiots who will engage a lot of violence. I'm not saying no. My point to you is the bell was rung, and I'm not blaming either one of us. But yet somehow we're the only ones actually dealing with the consequences of the bell being rung. other people think that somehow they can ignore it. Just don't pay any attention to it. Like it never happened. It happened. It happened. Go back to this piece from Noah Rothman over at National Review. One attack after another attack after another attack after another attack after another. Some get thwarted. Some get through. Eventually, something gets through. If you play all defense all the time, someone is going to score. The argument against Israel, amongst the many ridiculous pseudo-intellectual arguments against Israel, is that they have Golden Dome. They don't need to be on the offensive. So they should just defend, and it's okay that terrorists launch missiles. It is okay if terrorists launch missiles. If they want to call Israel terrorists, they're more than welcome to. But Hamas are not a bunch of Girl Scouts, because they would have killed the girls. Just so we're all perfectly clear, the girls would have been killed or raped already. So there are no Girl Scouts. That's who Hamas is. That's what they do. That's what they did 3 years ago on October 7th. They killed the women. The women they didn't kill, they raped. And then they killed, or they kept hostage and kept raping. And of course, the men as well. But no one wants to talk about the fact that that happened. And we'll get into the 3-year anniversary. We cannot deny, we should not deny, that maybe a million things could have been done better by our very own government. Maybe. But the grown-up has to accept the fact that none of that matters. Because the Islamist is not the Islamist because of the United States. The terrorist is not a terrorist because of the United States. The terrorist is a terrorist because of Islam. Now, people can be mad at me. They can yell at me. They can scream at me. I swear to you, I have no interest in being attacked in the streets. But I look around, and it's like, how do you even stop some of this? They're going to try. You only stop this stuff by removing the element itself. The issue here is that Islam wants to dominate. And that is not the fault of the United States, because that was going on long before the United States. As a matter of fact, we dealt with it when we were first forming as a nation, and the Barbary pirates were taking 1.5 million people as slaves. White people as slaves, for all of you people who like to play in the DEI spaces. Oh, never mind black people as slaves and Arabs slaves and everything else. They just took slaves. And when asked why, well, we're commanded to do so. We're allowed to do this thing, so we do this thing. From the halls of Montezuma to the shores of Tripoli. Just letting you know how this goes. You can't unring the bell. And even if you were to change 1 million things that the United States did over the past 50 years, it wouldn't change them. You can't stop the terrorist by pretending the terrorist doesn't exist. You can't stop cancer by saying, hey, let's go for a walk. Well, we got to talk about cancer. No, it's nice outside. Let's go for a walk. But you've got cancer. I want to buy a puppy. Doesn't change the fact that you've got cancer. So, I just want to make sure we're all in a basic level of understanding. I want to make sure that we all get it clear. We can take out the regime, and we should. We can cut off the head and the funding, and we should. We're not going to be done. We're not going to be done because the Islamists and the useful idiots who support them, they're not done. That's going to bring us to Zoran Mamdani. More than a useful idiot, by the way. You may know people who voted for him. Maybe you don't need those people in your life. That story's coming up. Keep it right here. I'm Tony Katz. This is Tony Katz Today.
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0: So I was asked to talk about what's going on with United Airlines. Remind me to get to, I don't know if I'll get to it today, Tony Katz. Tony Katz today, it's about who they're hiring and whether or not you feel comfortable. It's funny, we discussed this last week about pilots and questioning who the pilots are and who should be flying. Oh, lots of questions are going to get asked, but that was not it. Rather, it's a story I've been holding on to for a few days where what people are going to take from the story is that it's a story about Texas. It's not a story about Texas at all. The headline was over there at the at Fox News. Sorry, it's over at Fox News. And it reads, one southern state's rise is making it America's new economic center of gravity. And it's a story about Texas. Did I say hello? I'm Tony Katz. The show's Tony Katz today. I forget sometimes. Anyway, hey, what's going on? Live streaming, YouTube and Rumble. Check it out for yourself. Of course, on Twitter, which is known as X, Tony Katz, at Facebook, Tony Katz Radio. And it's a story about how Wall Street companies are heading there. Executives are heading there. Everybody's moving to Texas. Now, a lot of leftists have moved to Texas, and that's what makes Texas more and more of a problem. They see that the economics are moving there. People are moving out of New York and Chicago and big cities, and they're moving to Texas to grow things because the tax situation, because it could be weather. Really, it's about what's oppressive and what isn't. Texas is not oppressive. And if you want Texas to continue to not be oppressive, you can't vote for people like James Tallarico. You got to vote for people like Greg Abbott. You got to vote for people like Ken Paxton. Oh, Ken Paxton's a weirdo cat. But if you don't want oppressive Texas, yes, I know he's a senator, but still, you got to recognize what got you there, and you can't go back the other way, not even for a second. And when people move from California because it became too oppressive, and then they vote for the same leftist nonsense. That's why I argue when you move to a new state, you should not be allowed to vote in a state or local election for 3 years. You have to learn the way they do it. Federal elections, of course, you get to vote in. You're a citizen of the United States. You move to a state, 3 years. 3 years, you got to learn how the state works and operates and why it's better and why the way you do it is terrible. But the story here about Texas is really a story about New York and Chicago, about Los Angeles and San Francisco, about these leftist cities that are dead. Now, that doesn't mean that Austin isn't leftist and Houston isn't leftist. Oh, they are. Leftists control cities. And I would love to see that change. In order for that to change, you have to do two things, conservatives. Number one, you have to understand what city people are looking for. A green space and a cool downtown nightlife. Republicans are terrible at these things. Maybe it's because Republicans think Lee Greenwood is the height of culture. He's a nice guy. Stop playing the song already. I get it. You're proud to be an American. There's nothing wrong with the song. It isn't the only thing. Well, what should we play, Tony? What the left plays? I didn't say that either. You do have to make yourself somewhat relevant, and you do have to stop hating every film, every television show, every sporting event. Just stop it already. I like it when we do award shows. We need to do many more award shows and mock the Emmys like it's your job. Like the Emmys remotely matter. But people still do watch TV. Where are we out there creating shows? You know, good shows, not political right shows, just good shows. That's what people will watch. So you got to fight in all those spaces and all those places. But the reason they're going to Texas and the reason they're leaving New York and the reason they're leaving Chicago and Illinois is because those places can't work anymore. The story's not about Texas. The story is about how these leftists have failed. Why don't we say so? The story is about how the leftist has failed. Their policies have failed. Why don't we say so? Republicans should be screaming this. No one stays in New York. New York sucks. Chicago sucks. By the way, Chicago's a great town. It's just not livable. It's not workable anymore. New York, used to be a great town. You want me to hang out in a New York run by Mom Donnie, who is supportive of terrorists? You don't believe me? I'll share it with you. Oh, don't worry. I've got it. I brought the receipts. I also have Marco Rubio speaking in Greece in front of the Acropolis. Worthy conversation he's having, making his play for the presidency. The states that engage the progressivism don't work. And it doesn't matter who admits it. Everybody knows it. Do the French people understand that France doesn't work? You can pretend you don't care all you want. You can act above it all you like. You can pretend you don't see the violence right next to you. But France doesn't work either. I'll get into that story as well. Keep it here. I'm Tony Katz, and this is Tony Katz Today.
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2: A terror attack stopped. I'm Lisa Lacera, Fox News. The FBI said it prevented a mass shooting at the Mall of America, arresting an 18-year-old from Richfield, Minnesota.
3: His name is Sheikhdoun Abdulali Mohammed. Now, court documents indicate that Mohammed had been the focus of a counterterrorism investigation going back to 2024. And since then, investigators had been monitoring his communications with a confidential source, hundreds of messages across social media and encrypted messaging platforms. Mohammed pledged his allegiance to ISIS a year ago, according to prosecutors, and wanted to travel overseas to fight for ISIS. But according to the criminal complaint, in July, Mohammed sent messages indicating he couldn't afford to pay for a flight overseas and instead planned to commit a terror attack here in Minnesota.
2: Fox's Garrett Tenney in Minneapolis. The FBI says Mohammed paid $600 to an undercover agent posing as a member of ISIS for an AK-47 and 200 rounds of ammunition. He's charged with knowingly receiving a firearm and ammunition in order to commit terrorism. President Trump making another trip to Texas tonight in San Antonio in support of Senate candidate Ken Paxton.
4: He's a fantastic man, and what a job he's done. And you know, you get elected on job performance. If you get elected on job performance, you're going to have a blowout. Because there's nobody like him, right?
2: Polls have Paxton trailing Democrat James Tallarico. The president was interrupted by multiple protesters, with one getting close to the stage.
4: He's going back home to mom right now. He's going to get the hell bowled out. Because what he doesn't know is that his mom voted for Trump.
2: Some of the protesters were led out by police. Texas has put to death a man who fatally shot a convenience store clerk during a robbery in 2000. Jamal Howard died by lethal injection at the state prison in Huntsville. 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

0: things we owe to this place as Americans and as Westerners are actually far, far deeper.
1: That's the Secretary of State, Marco Rubio. He is in Greece discussing what we owe Greek civilization. Tony Katz. Tony Katz today. Good to be here. Good to be with you. I think this was part of his continued play into running for President of the United States, which I absolutely think that he's doing, and I would have no reason to think otherwise. Absolutely none. Of course he's going to run. I think it's kind of, it'd be foolhardy to think that he's not going to. President Trump is scheduled to speak a little bit later, and hopefully he'll be somewhat on time, and I'll bring that to you. And there were a lot of debates yesterday. A lot of fantastic debates yesterday. Debates in Iowa, debates in Maine. And the main debate, where you've got Susan Collins going up against Troy Jackson. Troy Jackson is the one who took over for the Nazi Grand Platner. Remember, Maine Democrats are willing to vote for a Nazi. That's who they are, and that's what they're willing to do. So Maine Democrats are willing to vote for a Nazi. Troy Jackson was the guy they selected to replace the Nazi because it's better that you vote for a guy who married his cousin. That's what they say. That's what they say in Maine. Maine. We love family here. Maine. I'm not here to get involved. You go live your life the way you see fit. But Troy Jackson is more than that. Troy Jackson is a radicalized progressive. Now, radicalized, I think it's used a little bit too much. When I say progressive, just assume that I mean radical. Just assume that. So there he is in the debate. He's there with Susan Collins, the Republican. And the arguments that he is making is that as the president of the Senate of Maine for 20 years, I did everything I could to get progressive policies through. And now, if you elect me senator,
2: I made sure here in Maine that we have some of the most progressive laws in the country here in Maine. I'm never going to forget where I came from. I mean, I'm an everyday person that is so indebted to people to put me in this position to fight for them. And I'm humbly asking for your vote so that we can change our government in a way that you're going to be proud of.
1: Now, at least I'm impressed that he asked for the vote. Humbly asking for the vote. Ron DeSantis, governor of Florida. That's how you do it. That's how you ask for the vote. Yeah, should have tried that in 24. Who knows? Huh? Maybe you'll try again in 2028. Maybe you'll wait till 2032. I don't know what your plan is. But you got to ask for the vote in order to get the vote. You want the check, you got to ask for the check. You want the date, you got to ask the girl out. Some people out there manage to have these things fall into their lap quite literally. They don't have to say a word. They've got the look, they've got the this, the that, the other. You don't. You're going to have to ask. You might actually have to grow a personality. It's just the way it is. Just the way it is. But what Troy Jackson said here is, I spent 20 years trying to get you the most progressive policies possible, and I don't think we are anywhere close to the progressive policies that we can get. So vote for me, and we'll go for even more progressive policies. That's his argument. Then came the question of how he's living. No, not alive. Of homes and of money spent, like taxpayer money, to make sure you had nice apartments or houses near the state house so, you know, you didn't have to commute.
2: Just like every other legislator in Russell County, I'm a long ways away from home. My home is in Allegash, but I showed up every day to work. I made all my votes too, and I had to have a place in Augusta. In the past, I've had hotel rooms, I've had apartments. We had a house, and the FHA loan says that they understand that majority of the year is what primary residence is. I was in the House 5 days a week, and I went home on the weekend just like every other time, just like every other legislator. So I'm not going to apologize for standing up and fighting for my constituents, because that's what I did.
1: I would assume that if this is a conversation of whether or not you were living high on the taxpayer's dime, that's something that the residents of Maine would get involved with. But the real story came from Susan Collins. Now, Susan Collins is not what we call in the business a hard-edged conservative. She's a wishy-washy Republican. She's a Maine Republican. Sometimes you get what you get. You deal with that as you can. She's way too fond of Lisa Murkowski, another wishy-washy Republican. She's too concerned with what the political left thinks, right? It's not great. She's better for America than Troy Jackson, but not great. I did not know that Susan Collins had it in her to bring the lumber. Because in this next exchange, which is one of the best I have seen in a long time, Susan Collins smacks the living Lord only knows what you want to call it out of Troy Jackson. Beats Troy Jackson in a way. I was trying to think of the joke I could tell, and I immediately went to Michael Vick, and I'm like, I'm not doing it. I'm not doing that. I'm not doing dogfighting jokes. No. That is wrong and that is awful. I said, shame on you, brain. Shame on you. That's not going to happen. So I had to change on the fly. Susan Collins beat Troy Jackson like Katie Porter throwing potatoes on her man. That one's not bad. That one's not, it's, you know, you can't talk about dogs. You can't talk about hurting dogs, but you could talk about a former member of Congress scalding her ex-husband. That's fine. Isn't that weird? Like, that's okay. Everybody laughed at the Katie Porter joke and they were like, Tony, don't you joke about Michael Vick and the dogs. We really have to discuss where our humanity is. We really do. It's an issue. Why is what? Is it because, like, somehow he can defend himself and the dog can't? Is that what's going on? Like, is that it? Because I... Yeah. Marinate on that. Susan Collins came to play. Susan Collins punches Troy Jackson in the throat. Now, Susan Collins has got a little bit of an odd voice thing. I don't know if it's a kind of like Robert F. Kennedy Jr. thing, whatever it is. But she's got that. But listen and enjoy as she does the setup and then takes the shot.
3: Sure. Thank you. Troy, you've served in Augusta for more than 20 years. When you ran for governor this year, you said that one of the main reasons you were running is even though you were Senate president, it was frustrating to try to get bills passed. You said that Governor Mills vetoed 40 of your bills and that Governor LePage vetoed 60 of them. But your trouble in getting bills passed goes far beyond that. In your more than 20 years in the legislature, more than one-third of your bills were unanimously rejected in committee. You couldn't even find one Democrat on the committee to support a third of your bills. If you can't find one person in your own party to vote for your bills when you were the Senate president in Maine?
4: Get your question.
3: How
4: please.
3: Do you think you're going to get things done in a closely divided Senate as the most junior senator?
4: Sure.
1: I'm sorry. That's outstanding. Thank you. Thank you. Just so good. So good. The setup and then the hit. First, there are two governors that he has served under.

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1: The other side feels the same way, and you got to deal with each other. So you might as well deal with each other in some level of respectful way. Now, I don't think that's always smart. I can see it's sometimes smart. Your bills are so nuts that you couldn't get a Democrat to vote with you a third of the time. That is a signal that you have got lousy, not only communication skills, but interpersonal skills. You don't have any friends. You chair the committee. You can't get one Democrat vote. You don't have friends. You don't. You don't have anybody who trusts you, anybody who wants to listen to you, or anybody who wants to be around you. That's what it's saying. That is what it's saying. You can't get a Democrat to go with you. How are you going to get Republicans to go with you? You're not going to be effective for the people of Maine. It was spectacular. I swear to you, I didn't know Susan Collins had it in her. I am proud of her. And the best, the very best is at the end, the moderator is like, do you think the Patriots are going to go to the playoffs? And they both say yes. And then Susan Collins goes, that's weird because he's a Steelers fan. Oh, damn. That's just brutal. Called him a Steelers fan. I think you would have been better calling him a Bills fan, but if he is a Steelers fan, that was one heck of a thing to mention at the end of the debate. Yeah, I do not think Maine is going to go the way of the Democrats, no matter what they think. That's where I'm at right now. Keep it here. It's Tony Katz today.
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0: President Trump scheduled to speak. That's coming up in a little bit. What's he going to talk about? I don't know. All I know is we're 20 some odd days from the election. So it could be anything from that guy. It could be anything from the president. I will cover him. I will also be talking about Abdul Sayed, who said this right here. Oh my gosh, it's not that bad, is it? I thought it sounded better than that. Hold on, let me try again. Maybe it cleans up.
1: To that question, it comes in three parts. The first is that I carry dual citizenship, right? And I grew up spending most of my summers in another country where...
0: Nah, the echo is too great for radio. It's Abdul El-Sayed, the Democrat running in Michigan, who said at the time, I carry dual citizenship. He doesn't have dual citizenship. So why would he have said he has it? It seems to me that one of the things that these lefties have in common is that they'll say anything for more social acceptance. The campaign says he does not never had dual citizenship, claiming he was mistaken based on secondhand family information. You know who else had secondhand family information? Elizabeth Warren, when she said she's Native American. Must have gotten her a lot of advance, right? A lot of opportunities, a lot of people who were more interested in her. Maybe it got her some scholarships. It got her social advancement to engage that cultural appropriation. Maybe that's what it did for Abdul El-Sayed. It gave him more street cred to be Egyptian, to be a poser. See, now I'm the real deal. Yeah, he thinks he's going to win. I don't know. Keep it here. This is Tony Katz Today. Find everything at TonyKatz.com.
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5: 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Tulsa's news, weather, and traffic. 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
9: On the road again, I'm Lisa Lacerra, Fox News. President Trump back in Texas in support of Senate hopeful Ken Paxton.
10: I think he's probably the greatest Attorney General in the history of the state of Texas. He is tough, and he was with us all the way.
9: Paxton is locked in a tight race against Democrat James Tallarico. President Trump said if Tallarico is elected, he'll turn Texas into a third world dumping ground. The president hitting a familiar theme in this election cycle.
10: In this election, I'm asking you to pretend. Remember, pretend. You just have to pretend. Somebody said I'm forcing them. I'm not forcing. Pretend that I'm on the ballot because we get a lot more votes.
9: The rally interrupted by multiple protesters who were escorted out. The FBI says it stopped an attack on the Mall of America planned for later this month. 18-year-old Sheikhdoon Mohammed of Richfield, Minnesota, was arrested yesterday. He was under investigation for nearly 2 years, trading messages with an undercover agent he thought was a member of ISIS and paid $600 for an AK-47 and 200 rounds of ammunition. The woman the state of Tennessee tried and failed to execute is said to be angry and confused by what has happened to her.
11: Attorney Randy Spivey said Krista Pike has many health matters still to deal with.
12: A blood clot in one of her arms. She has pneumonia. She is not able to swallow yet, so she has not eaten.
11: But she is awake and aware to a point of what's happened and also curious.
12: She's asked about her team. She's asked about the victim's family.
11: As Pike deals with the confusion she's said to be feeling, attorney Luke Ener said there is more they must know as the case evolves.
12: What future claims Krista might raise, we don't know if the state's going to attempt to execute her again.
11: Pike was sentenced to die for the stabbing death of a classmate back in 1995.
9: Fox's Grinnell Scott. 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
22: Just moments ago, President Trump started speaking from the Oval Office. Me, I'm Tony Katz. This is Tony Katz today. You look fantastic. Have you lost weight? The phone number, 833-GOT-TONY, 833-468-8669. That is the number. 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He was talking about Trump accounts and the success of Trump accounts. And now he's announcing, seemingly, something new.
23: And that's really what it is, step to ensure every American child has a fair shot at the American dream. Today, I'm pleased to announce that every single eligible minor child in America has now been automatically enrolled in a Trump account. So last summer, I signed the Great Big Beautiful Bill delivering the largest tax cuts in American history. And that included in there, approved by Republicans. I don't know if we had any Democrat votes. I think not. They don't vote for anything. But including the Trump accounts. And under this program, the U.S. government is automatically creating a tax-free investment account for every child to grow over the course of their lives and to be used to their benefit and for their benefit after they turn 18. So if all goes well, which I think it will, they'll end up being quite rich by the time they're 18 and then 21 and as time goes by. I want to thank Secretary of the Treasury Scott Bessent, Commissioner of the Social Security Administration and CEO of the Internal Revenue Service, Frank Bisignano, and Senator Ted Cruz. They've been fantastic, the three of them, amazing. I also want to express my gratitude to an exceptional couple, truly an extraordinary couple, Michael and Susan Dell, who made one of the largest private donations at any time, all time, for anything, $6,250,000,000 into the Trump accounts to take care of thousands.
0: He said $6,250,000,000. I know what he said. But the Dells have put a lot of money into these Trump accounts. I hate the name. Change the name. Names don't matter. And that's what Brett Gerstner, who was one of the people who really devised this idea, talked about on the show a couple weeks ago. It is the idea about teaching investing. It is the idea about finding other ways to be supportive. Everyone's going to be in favor of Social Security and not in favor of this. That's a weird thing to do. I will tell you, my issue here is, this the role of government? Is the role of government to provide for your financial future? I would put forth to you it is not. That is a socialist move. As a concept, I have real issues. As someone who can look at things rationally, if we're talking about private dollars going in, not government dollars going in, government created the vehicle and the people did the rest, maybe I haven't considered that enough. Maybe after consideration, I would still be opposed. But I got to assume, if it's this or Social Security, which I already didn't like, I like this a little more. Private money. The Dells want to put their money in. Go get them. Did you need government at all to do any of this?
23: Thousands and thousands of children all over our country. And I want to thank also Brad Gerstner, who also donated tens of millions of dollars. Thank you, Brad. Susan, thank you. Michael, wherever you may be.
1: He's right here.
23: He was missing you, Mike. I didn't like that. But I just want to thank you. What a job you've done. And you started it. They started it before it was fashionable. Now it's very fast. Everyone's saying good things. I'm even hearing Democrat senators stand up and say the Trump accounts is fantastic. I may not like Trump, but I like the Trump accounts. I can't believe it. So it's good. You hear your colleagues. I have not heard anybody speak badly of it. It's pretty amazing. Since launching in July, nearly 8 million accounts have been created in 3 months. With today's announcement, we're building on that success by 70 million accounts or children across America. And they'll all be enrolled into the Trump accounts. And since July 4th, over $4.5 billion have been deposited in Trump accounts. And much of that has come from very generous Brad, Susan, Michael, and others. Some of the biggest companies in America are giving.
0: So that's one of the things that they're pushing, is the idea that if you are looking for a way to better or compensate employees, throw money into their kids' Trump account. Do that. Help them out here. Help them out there. There's a lot of opportunities. You get to take advantage of opportunities for making those deposits. So why not? And of course, people can put in, and family members can put in, and all these things. As a matter of us being economically minded, creating a value about stating, hey, these are the things to focus on. Do you have any idea what compounding can do for you? Start them when they're three and just throw the money in and leave it be. Do you have any idea what they have when they're 18, when they're 25, when they're 40? It boggles the mind. Time is what's on your side. Time more than money. So I do love this. I just wish. My issues with government is that I don't believe government is actually capable. And I haven't figured out yet how some other administration is going to abuse the system. But I won't put it past them. I can't put it past them. All they've shown is ways to abuse the system.
23: Hundreds of millions of dollars. I urge all parents to download the official Trump account app to claim their children's account or begin managing and contributing to it today. It's really amazing. It also teaches people a little bit about entrepreneurship and watching your account grow. But very simply, this money is your child's future. And when your child, in the old days, your child would hit 18 and there's nothing, they don't have any money, and now they'll be potentially very rich. loved ones, churches, and generous companies and individuals are all able to contribute funds to these accounts to help get children off to a strong start in life. More than 70 companies have also committed to Trump accounts, and many for hundreds of millions of dollars, including Uber, Intel, NVIDIA, Steak and Shake, many, many companies, too many to name. I'm calling on all employees all across America to follow their lead and make matching Trump account contributions. It's a benefit for every American worker. It's been incredible. Before launching Trump accounts, 38% of Americans did not own a stock. 38%. Now every member of the next generation will have an investment account and will benefit from our booming economy. If we started this when I first came into office, Michael, it would have been great because the markets have gone from, well, we're at an all-time high. In fact, yesterday we hit another all-time high. I think it's 84 times now. We're at 84 times since a little bit more than a year and a half we had all-time high stock markets. We should have started this 2 years ago. If we started it 2 years ago, that would have been great. But now every member of the next generation will have an investment account and will benefit from this great economy. I guess the greatest economy we've ever had.
0: Was he going to say anything else? So this was the announcement, and you know he's going to get to Q&A. And oh, do I love a Q&A with Donald Trump. That is where the gold is, people. By the way, some people are asking because we're playing the live stream, right? We're playing the video. Who is the woman in the red dress next to him? Because you can't see her face, and that is Michael Dell's wife, I believe. You would have to ask a question regarding Michael Dell's wife, Susan Dell. And the question is, of course, what happened? I'm not going to pretend something isn't happening. Ladies, do not have plastic surgery. No facelifts. I mean, I'm not really opposed to plastic surgery, but no facelifts. No. Things can go really wrong. And just asking you not to do it. That's it. We will come back with Q&A from President Trump as he's talking about the Trump accounts. Keep it here. I'm Tony Katz. This is Tony Katz Today.
1: 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We're catching up with Tulsa's new police chief, Jonathan Brooks, on the Thursday edition of the KRMG Morning News. 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

child under 18 with a Social Security number, you should claim their account. 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These children will grow up as owners.

0: they will also be the generation that creates the next great companies and innovations in our country.
1: That's Michael Dell, Dell Computers. You got to love somebody talking up capitalism. That always makes me happy. Tony Katz, Tony Katz today. I'm waiting on President Trump to take questions. That's always the best. It's fantastic, and you know it. And there are going to be so many good questions. But they're still talking about the Trump accounts. We already heard from Senator Ted Cruz, and this is Michael Dell, and I think Michael Dell's wife is going to speak in just a moment. Do I skip right by that? Do I skip right by her, or do we hear from Susan Dell?
2: That matters. That does matter. But knowing that someone believes in you, in your future, that matters just as much. So to every child across the country, these accounts are for you. We believe in you. And we want you to dream big, because we know you can make your dreams come true. So parents and grandparents, please claim your child's account. These accounts are ready, they're waiting for you, and they have money in them. So claim your child's accounts and start adding money to their accounts and preserving a wonderful future for them.
1: Lovely, lovely, lovely. I know. I mentioned this during the break. I don't know if I mentioned it to you. Listen, I have nothing against Susan Dell. She might be an absolutely lovely, lovely woman. The plastic surgery did not go well. The end. I'm not opposed to plastic surgery. I am opposed to the facelifts. Don't touch the face. Don't touch the face. It's all I can ask. It's a simple request. Do not touch the face. Ask Jennifer Grey. Ask the Versace chick. Leave the face alone. Now I'm going to wait a little bit, wait till they get to the Q&A as the president is there in the Oval Office, talking about these Trump accounts. There are other things going on that require our attention. For example, is NATO planning an attack on Russia? And with whom would you be attacking? Who when you say attacking Russia, who's going to do this attacking, and where are they going to attack? Newsmax reporting that NATO is preparing a battle plan for defeating a Russian attack on the alliance's eastern flank. Supreme Allied Commander, head of U.S. European Command, expected to present the concept at the Warsaw Security Forum in Poland. It lays out a sequence for responding to a possible Russian attack, including a surprise move in the Baltic region intended to test the alliance's commitment to a collective defense. We've been discussing this for a while now. Does Russia believe they can test NATO and prove that NATO doesn't exist? Well, I put forward to you, and I'm going to share this conversation in the next hour that I have with Major Mike Lyons, retired United States Army military analyst, that if a threat from Iran can make the United States move bombers out of the UK, and NATO didn't say, did you just threaten a NATO nation? We're coming for you. Haven't we already proven that the NATO alliance, the North Atlantic Treaty Organization, is broken? The Russians want to test this theory. The Russians want to test whether or not NATO, which was created to combat them, whether or not there are any teeth. And if there are no teeth, well, then it's, you know, let's take what we can get. That's Russia. Invasion of a town here, invasion of a county there, invasion of a province here, taking of land there. Next thing you know, it adds up to real square miles. Or do they do square kilometers? It doesn't matter. Does NATO exist on paper, or when Article 5 is called, will they heed the call, and who will fight? One would argue it's going to be us who fights, and then some other.

0: the people are going to come along to, I don't know, make sure that the bread and cheese gets to the soldiers so they're fed. What are they going to actually do? Are they prepared to do anything? I mean, it's a legit question, and the Baltics are the place. If you took a look at a map, and one should always look at a map and you see where the Baltics are, you understand how possible this is. And the Baltics is a host of nations that exist in this area, right? So this is the region of Europe. I'm pulling up a map. If a map would come up, why won't the map come up? Come on now. There we go. That's not the Baltics. Turns out that Google Earth doesn't know where the Baltics are. I think they went to Brooklyn. Brooklyn, Manila, it's all the same right there. Here we go. Got to pull this up. So we often take a look at things like Sweden, right? When you take a look at places that have to deal with geopolitical realities, Sweden is one of those places. Because Sweden, Finland, Norway, I should say Finland, not Sweden, they border Russia, right? They border Russia. Finland borders Russia. They have to always play things nice and easy and cool. We forget how big Russia is. And if you zoom in just a little bit, just to the southwest of St. Petersburg, there's Estonia and Latvia, and below them, protected a bit by Belarus, is Lithuania. But since Belarus, you could almost argue, is a vassal state of Russia, not really. Not really at all. Then below Belarus is Ukraine, and to the west is Poland. What happens when Russia starts chipping away at some of these Baltic states? We're not even talking about launches into the Baltic Sea. No, we're talking about from the land. You just start amassing people on the border and amassing people on the border and say, what could we go out there and grab? There's Latvia. We could. Where is it in Latvia that we could just, you know, take? Here's a town called Karsava. I don't know anything about Karsava. What happens at that moment? Well, NATO nations, Article 5, an attack on one is an attack on all. NATO mobilizes. Now the question is, who's actually mobilizing? Who's going? You can create a plan, a sequence for responding to a possible Russian attack. By the way, what is that Russian attack? Is that a missile attack? Is that ground troops like Ukraine and they just create a line and they sit there and they just throw bodies at a problem and churn it like it's meat going through a sausage grinder? How do you do this? Is this going by air? Is this going to happen by a conversation of, we're taking this area and if you do anything, we're going to launch 4 nuclear missiles? It's the Russians. Everything is possible. Irrational people do irrational things. So when I hear NATO is planning, doesn't matter. What could NATO actually do? What are they willing to do in defense of their own lives? Because it'll be Europe that falls first. Right now, I don't believe much. I'd love to be wrong. This is Tony Katz today.
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2: He wants to know more. I'm Lisa Lacerra, Fox News. President Trump says Russia needs to share more information about a suspected case of the plague.
3: President Trump says Russian health officials are sharing a little about a suspected case of the pneumonic plague that killed one lab worker in Siberia.
4: We expect them to share it a lot with our people. I just met with our people. We have brilliant experts. They know everything about what's going on. And all of that information is going through them.
3: Speaking with reporters in the Oval Office, the president says Russia says the case is very much under control. President Trump also notes he has a call set up with Russian President Vladimir Putin. Today is Putin's birthday.
2: Fox's Jared Halpern at the White House, an official with the World Health Organization, is also calling on Russia to provide more information. This evening, the president traveled to San Antonio, Texas, in support of Senate candidate Ken Paxton, who's running a close race against Democrat James Tallarico.
5: A vote for Tallarico is a vote to turn Texas into a dirty, failing, crime-ridden third world dumping ground. And a vote for Ken Paxton is a vote to save Texas and defend everything that made Texas great.
2: The latest polling has Tallarico leading Paxton, the state's current attorney general. In 2023, Paxton was impeached by the Texas State House over allegations of misusing his office to aid a campaign donor, but was acquitted by the state Senate. Tropical storm Isaias is gaining strength off eastern Mexico. Forecasters say it should become the first hurricane of the season by tomorrow morning before it enters the Gulf Coast later this week. Landfall expected late Friday or early Saturday between the Mississippi coast and the Florida panhandle. The storm is on track to become the latest first Atlantic hurricane in 121 years. 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

0: Remind me to get to Zoran Mamdani's statement about October 7th, the three-year anniversary of the murder of 1,200 Israelis and others from Islamic terrorists, Hamas, and the cheering that terrorists still get today across America. Tony Katz today. Good to be with you. President Trump taking questions now in the Oval Office. And the first one about the Biden administration tracking his wife and son, Barron Trump, just a few years ago.
1: President Trump, do you have further comments on Merrick Garland's FBI tracking of First Lady Melania and your then minor son, Barron, as well as Susie Wiles? What does that say about the DOJ under Biden?
2: Nobody's ever seen anything like it. It was the weaponization of government. I thank you for the question, actually. It's a disgrace. Merrick Garland and that whole group of thugs that preceded us, they weaponized government. Yeah, they were tracking my wife, my son, who's a minor, a very young minor, and a very good person. Nobody's ever seen anything like it. They did the raid on Mar-a-Lago. They did things to people that were associated with us that nobody should have been able to do. And it all came out just recently in the files, and it's great that it came out. But so now people understand what we went through. These were bad people. These are bad, sick people, actually. Very sick people. Deranged Jack Smith, he's a sick guy. He lied before Congress. He lied all over the place. His whole life is a lie. And so many others who were just a very bad, it's a very bad group of people. And they were being led by a man that didn't lead. He possibly didn't know what was going on. I think he did. I think he had a mean streak, but not smart, but mean. So it's a shame. Thank you for the question.
3: President Trump, is the plague in Russia a bioweapon?
2: Well, we don't think so. We're going to find out soon enough, but we don't think so. And if you listen to them, it's under control. You know, people have said that before about other things. So we hope it is very sophisticated, very smart. And they're saying it's very much under control. So we hope not, Peter.
0: They can say it's under control. Is the plague in Russia a bioweapon? The answer is yes. You can tell me no all you want, Mr. President. The answer is yes. Of course it is. The Russians say they have it under control? Sure. Sure they do. Of course. All under control. Right? Like Kevin Bacon had everything under control in Animal House. Remain calm. All's well. Sure. Next question. Follow up from Peter Ducey.
3: Heard this before a couple years ago during your first term. Well, are you getting the same
2: many
3: vibe?
2: Many times before and many different things.
3: Are you getting the same vibe right now from Russia that you got from China at the start of COVID?
2: Well, China didn't say much, and Russia's not saying much either, but they do say they have it very much under control.
1: Mr. President, on Trump accounts. Now with nearly 70 million accounts created, how do you expect this to impact Americans' perception of an involvement in capitalism, and also do you expect it to diminish the appeal of socialist policies, especially in our children's generation?
2: What a nice question. What a good question. I think it's going to be fantastic. Nobody's ever seen these young children. They are children. I guess I can use that term. You have to be careful. Sometimes you call somebody a child who's about 6 months too old to be called, and you suffer the wrath of the press. But these young, beautiful children, they're going to be watching their accounts. They're going to be seeing what's going on. They're going to be, as Senator Cruz said, they'll be eating a McDonald's hamburger and say, I own a part of this. I want good service. I own a part of this company. But I think it's great, and I think it does have an impact. There are those that say this is one of the most important things that I will have done, that this administration with these incredible people will have done. We've done some amazing things, but this is really something we're very proud of. And yeah, I mean, it should really, long term, I think it'll have a huge effect on exactly what you said, socialism, communism. This is really the alternative, and it's a great alternative.
0: If the objective is to promote capitalism, I love the promotion of capitalism. I don't know if it takes government creating accounts to do it. Privately funded, people funded, fine. Fine. You needed a vehicle to do it, and here it is. I admit to you, conceptually, I have reservations. The idea of accounts for your kids and compounding and teaching them investing and watching it grow? No, I got nothing wrong with that at all. Fantastic and terrific. As President Trump announced, more money going into Trump accounts and Trump accounts for every adolescent in the United States, a minor child, I should say, in the United States.
1: Follow up for Mr. and Mrs. Dollard, you're fine with
2: yes,
1: it.
2: Yes, please.
1: So first of all, thank you for the $250 on behalf of our 10-month-old. So can you talk to us about what personally motivated you in the first place to work with the Trump administration, and what's your message to other entrepreneurs and philanthropists who might be considering whether they should put their wealth into these Trump accounts for all children?
4: Well, you know, Brad called me in 2021 and told me about this idea. I talked to Susan about it. We immediately thought it was a fabulous idea. And to be clear, it's not a red idea or a blue idea, or, you know, it's a red, white, blue idea. And what we believe is that the most important investment you can make is in children. And that's why we set up a foundation focused on children back in 1999. And when we heard about this idea, we thought, wow, this would be not only great for newborns, but it would be a platform for families and employers and philanthropists to immediately and directly impact the futures for these children. And Brad and I and Susan, we've had many discussions with other philanthropists. I think there will be a number of additional announcements coming in the weeks and months to come.
0: And this is the part that I think is most interesting. And this is the part that I think that if people are going to play politically, they're going to try and avoid on this Trump account thing. And again, I hate the name. And we had Brad Gerstner on the show, and he's like, don't worry about the name. The name's changed. It's the concept. It's how many people have bought in. It is how many people have bought in. How many successful people were like, I want to donate of my own accord. I want to provide. I want to be a part of this. I want to give. That's the part that is so incredible here. That you have so many who are like, yeah, this is a good idea. Yes, I want to jump in on this. I'll tell you the other reason I do like it. I think there's too much giving to charity. I'm gonna get so yelled at, Producer Landon. I am gonna get so yelled at. One of the things I have never understood, it boggles my mind to this day, people who have serious means, serious wealth, and they leave their money to a charity, not to their kids. I don't understand. I don't understand how that is. I'm not arguing that it's wrong to give to charity. I believe in private charity. Your kids, they have to go out there and earn it on their own. But the charity that they're okay to give to, your own children, you don't trust. The ones that you raised, you don't trust. But the charity's fine? Listen, there could be a specific instance and there could be reasons for not leaving something to your kid. Don't get me wrong. That's not the argument I make. The argument I make is I would never leave my money to my kids. No, they're going to make it on their own, and I'm going to leave it to bypass the charity. Goes right to people and grows. I like it. And listen, I do charitable work. I do fundraising for groups. I'm happy to. Happy to. There are groups out there doing really good work. But I like this twist to it. I like the direct nature of it. I think it's a good thing. I should argue that there are charities who do very good work out there. Very, very, very good work. I mean, in terms of who I work with personally, I like the work that the VFW does. I've liked that here. There's a group here called Indiana Wish, which provides wishes for sick kids, terminally ill kids, people going through some really rough stuff just as a bit of escapism. And I like what they do, and I like how they do it. Because they do more than just, hey, here's a trip to Disney. It's far more connected to that. And the money actually goes to these things, and that's pretty solid. there's some good groups that are out there. But I like the direct nature of this quite a bit. What I don't like, Zoran Mamdani and his statement about October 7th. Yeah, if you ever wanted to know what a bad guy looks like, he looks like Zoran Mamdani or his wife. Keep it here. This is Tony Katz today.
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3 years ago, the Hamas terrorist butchers murdered 1,200 people, killed babies, set women on fire, took hostages, and raped men and women. They are the most despicable and disgusting of people. The Israelis are right and Hamas is wrong. And anybody who wants to side with the terrorists, you're more than welcome to side with the terrorists. You're also more than welcome to go to hell. I want to make sure I'm clear and on the record. I have no interest in pretending something is okay when it's not. And I have no interest in anybody saying, well, there are two sides to this. One is a nation. One is a terrorist organization. There's a difference. And if you support terrorists, this is where we part, guys. You got to go. I don't need the listeners. I don't need the viewers. I don't need any of it. If you say, hey, I don't like this about Israel or that about Israel, fine by me. You don't want to give them financial aid? Fine by me. So, yeah, vote to not give them financial aid. Go right ahead. Well within your rights. Support of terrorist organizations. I didn't say love of Israel.

0: I don't think you have to love Israel. Support of terrorist organizations, we're not going to agree on. The people who support terrorist organizations suck. They're awful people. And the people who scream that Israel is guilty of genocide are wrong. They're liars. They're frauds. They're ignorant barbarians. And that's just how I start about Zoran Mamdani. Tony Katz. Tony Katz today. Him and his wife. She puts herself out there. She's now doing illustrations for an olive oil company where the bottles feature a Palestinian terrorist who shot down a plane. That's how the Washington Free Beacon is reporting the story. That she, first of all, why does she always look so sad in images? I don't know. But she's doing these labels, and this is who she's cheering. Cheering of terrorists is pretty messed up. That brings us to Zoran Mamdani, who posted on X, this being the third anniversary of October 7th. Also, we should be clear, there is no genocide. It's a lie. Everybody knows it's a lie, but they still keep pushing it. Mamdani writes, "This day is profoundly painful for so many New Yorkers. It marks 3 years since the horrific war crimes of October 7th. On that day, Hamas killed more than 1,100 Israelis and abducted 251 others. We grieve alongside our many friends and neighbors who still carry that unthinkable loss." If he had stopped there, this conversation would be, wow, can't believe Mamdani said that. Maybe there's hope left. But no, this is Ron Mamdani, who continued, "The suffering did not begin nor end that day. It instead continued through the Israeli government's devastated ongoing genocide in Gaza, in which it has killed more than 74,000 Palestinians, including more than 21,000 children. Ever since the so-called ceasefire, more than 1,400 Palestinians have been killed." You're talking about Gaza Health Ministry numbers, and that number includes Hamas fighters. And oh, by the way, there's no genocide going on. You lying lowlife scumbag. You're a liar. You're a fraud. You support the terrorists. You wrote a paragraph, which one could say, I can't believe Mamdani wrote that. Well, maybe there's some hope for him. And you followed it up with, pay no attention to what I just wrote. I'm going to lie, and therefore nothing I said matters. That's Zoran Mamdani. That's Zoran Mamdani. 3 years later, he writes, "We must refuse to accept the world in which occupation and apartheid continue, where war crimes are met with impunity, and our federal government continues its complicity with every arms shipment." That is a guy who sides with the terrorists. To hell with him and to hell with his supporters. Period. Just for clarity. Now, if my stations are upset with me for this, I want to apologize to them. You can reach out to me. We can talk about it. Absolutely. But I have no interest in these people. If there are sponsors who side with Mamdani, let me know now. You go your way. It's okay. It's okay. But we're going to win. And who are we? We're the free and thinking people who know that supporting terrorism is a bad idea. We're going to win, and the terrorist supporting freaks are going to lose. So is this guy. This guy is a professor. His name is Gongxian Ha. He's a professor at Haverford, arrested and charged with cyber stalking. Who? A Jewish colleague. He created a burner account on X and started messaging another Haverford professor. Anti-Semitic messages, posted the colleague's home address, infant child's name, a photograph of the family's mailbox, anti-Semitic slurs and threats. Jew, get the blank out of my country. Jew pig, get the blank out of this area. That's a professor. I'm just saying right now that we are in the middle of it all. And if you think it's about Jews, you're nuts. This is about Western civilization. And soon these slurs will come for you. I'm Tony Katz.
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12: Chase Thompson and John Philbeck are live in the KRMG Traffic Center, spotting accidents, stalled vehicles, and those mysterious slowdowns that appear out of nowhere.
14: We just had a two-vehicle collision occur on westbound Highway 412.
15: Flashing lights are not even on the scene yet. They're on their way.
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18: A terrorist.
17: attack stopped. I'm Lisa Lacera, Fox News. The FBI says it prevented a mass shooting at the Mall of America, arresting an 18-year-old from Richfield, Minnesota.
18: His name is Sheikhdoon Abdulali Mohammed. Now, court documents indicate that Mohammed had been the focus of a counterterrorism investigation going back to 2024. And since then, investigators had been monitoring his communications with a confidential source, hundreds of messages across social media and encrypted messaging platforms. Mohammed pledged his allegiance to ISIS a year ago, according to prosecutors, and wanted to travel overseas to fight for ISIS. But according to the criminal complaint, in July, Mohammed sent messages indicating he couldn't afford to pay for a flight overseas and instead planned to commit a terror attack here in Minnesota.
17: Fox's Garrett Tenney in Minneapolis. The FBI says Mohammed paid $600 to an undercover agent posing as a member of ISIS for an AK-47 and 200 rounds of ammunition. He's charged with knowingly receiving a firearm and ammunition in order to commit terrorism. President Trump making another trip to Texas tonight in San Antonio in support of Senate candidate Ken Paxton.
19: He's a fantastic man, and what a job he's done. And you know, you get elected on job performance. If you get elected on job performance, you're going to have a blowout. Because there's nobody like him, right?
17: Polls have Paxton trailing Democrat James Tallarico. The president was interrupted by multiple protesters, with one getting close to the stage.
19: He's going back home to mom right now. He's going to get the hell bowled out. Because what he doesn't know is that his mom voted for Trump.
17: Some of the protesters were led out by police. Texas has put to death a man who fatally shot a convenience store clerk during a robbery in 2000. Jamal Howard died by lethal injection at the state prison in Huntsville. 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
1: Any good magician is going to tell you that misdirection is the key. All those card tricks and three-card Monty and where's the ball under the cup, it's all about misdirection. It's all about your eyes lying to you. You think you're smarter than what the play is. And very often you're so focused on the play, you're not paying attention to what the play is. You're not so much smarter than the play, you're not even seeing it. And when we take a look at what's going on in Iran and we take a look at everything happening in the Strait, day after day after day after day, are we paying attention to what's really going on and where the real threats are? Tony Katz. Tony Katz today. Good to be with you. Major Mike Lyons joins me right now. Retired United States Army military analyst. I want to get into this with you. I know you're a big believer in always taking the moment to take a step back and asking what it is that we're looking at. You know, the 30,000 foot overview, being able to see over the hill, et cetera. But let's start with some of the things that have happened recently. You had the threat, the alleged threat, these five guys trying to attack RAF Refford, which is the Air Force base there in the UK, RAF standing for Royal Air Force. The U.S. runs this base. It's where we keep our bombers. Were they a terrorist threat? Were they not? All we know is the next thing you know, the bombers are moved out. We're told there was a possible drone attack that was being considered, being formulated by the Iranians. There's also the idea that simply you can't trust the U.K. with your safety and security. You see the bombers moved. Is the message, hey, the Iranians are still a threat? Or is the message, my gosh, the UK is really weak?
2: Yeah, Tony, I think it's, first of all, Iran's won this. They've won it without firing a single shot. That was NATO's, not just the United States, but NATO bombers there as well. The long-range bombers, being would be the Lancers and the B-52s, went back home. I think, Iranians were able to chase the United States out of Europe here, and it does clearly impact NATO. The U.S. now, I think this administration in particular was looking for a way to try to hurt the U.K. in some level. And the fact that the U.K., you know, clearly has a security breach, a security failure here too, not doing what they should be doing as a NATO ally in this particular situation. They had, you know, and in some ways it's because they didn't think they were at war with Iran. You know, when the United States is at war with Iran, so is countries that store our equipment that we're using. And when the United States, when the UK decided that they weren't going to allow bombers to come from that location, then in fact, they, whether they liked it or not, they were in there as well. So I think it's a tremendous failure on the side of the UK. I think it's a real issue. And, but I, you know, this administration uses this at more of like, you know, from a position of strength. But I think at the end of the day, it's a win for Iran.
1: It's an ugly thing to have to say. I look at it much more as an absolute failure from the UK, a rolling over as we see in these large swaths of Europe. You've got Andy Barnum, who's now the prime minister. You have a nation that has decided that Palestine is a real place. Israel's the enemy of existence. They've been working on boycotts. You see this with Portugal. You see this, Spain. You see this with Canada. And they're looking more and more to the European Union. And Iran taking advantage of it is not surprising. But a lot of this now brings us back to Russia, one of the places where we need to be looking at a larger point of view. We've got their continued fighting with Ukraine, but we also have this theory that Russia is trying to figure out whether or not NATO is real. Whether or not if NATO was actually hit, would NATO hit back? Or is NATO nothing more than a paper tiger? And this has led to these rumors about Russia looking to invade a country or just take a city, a border city, in some NATO aligned nation near them to prove that NATO won't fire back. They won't fight. They won't engage and therefore break the NATO treaty, break the whole relationship. Is that what Russia's doing? And has UK proven that that's already started?
2: Well, I'm not sure this in particular was, you know, Russian backed, let's say. I mean, the fact I'm sure Russia is happy about it, but there's no question that Russia operates in that gray space. And I think what they're trying to do is figure out what the red line is. And their recent attack, for example, on Romania, which is a NATO ally, and attacking one of their vessels. And I think that, Russia has continuously for the past, for the past 20 years under Putin, for example, uses this gray zone area fighting the little green men that were initially sent into Crimea and were, used there to, try to over the beginning of the Ukraine conflict. And so so I'm not sure that, they found that red line just yet. I'm not sure this is what it is either. I think it's going to take, this is going to sound more or less because how NATO really works. It's going to take probably a bigger attack. They've attacked close to the border in Poland and the like. Russia's going to have to go after one of the larger NATO countries that has clearly been a participant that the United States is backing, because the United States will decide whether or not Article 5 gets implemented or not.
3: But as a philosophy, the Russians may not be wrong about testing the resolve. Talking to Major Mike Lyons, retired United States Army military analyst. Our allies have been our allies, but I don't know if they're necessarily great allies right now, because who they have elected over the years have brought about weakness and a different philosophy about where they sit on a world stage. I'm not here to take the side of the Russians, but rather to acknowledge that they've got a point. They can test the resolve, and if the resolve isn't there, they can move with impunity, and China has to look at that and say, oh, so this is how it's actually working.
2: Yeah. Again, Europe has, for the past 40 years, outsourced their security to the United States, fundamentally, right? So that's at 50,000 feet. Now, when you drill down to the specific countries, these NATO countries that we've allowed in over the past 20 years since Bush administration, Clinton, Bush, Obama, Biden, allowing these other countries in has, I think, made it more destabilizing, because in some ways, like the situation in Taiwan, where, I've seen reports that, we wouldn't necessarily do something if the Chinese attacked. What exactly would we do if they go over Latvia or some of those other smaller NATO countries? But again, what's the attack look like? NATO was still formulated under the kind of World War III, based on World War II, large troop formations, large scale armies invading the North German plain through Poland, kind of that replication. That world, the creativity of where Russia is a lot more than just that in today's world. They're going to operate on so many other domains in cyber, in the gray area there as well. And the next one is space. That's the next place where Russia could possibly try to gain some kind of upper foothold.
3: We can get into the space conversation and having a Space Force Academy, as President Trump is looking for. But let's talk about where they would play. Mm-hmm. Right. You've got the Secretary General of NATO, Mark Rutte, who doesn't seem like a guy who's kidding around. Like, he understands that all these nations have to put into their defense, because you're not going to be able to rely solely on the United States anymore. That's over. And the threats are growing larger, while European nations are growing weaker in their when we talk about elected officials. But what does an attack look like, you asked? Allow me to push an idea. The attack on one of the Baltic states looks like what they did in Ukraine. They just throw a bunch of bodies at it. They run some tanks in there indiscriminately. They move in 3.7 miles. Then they sit there like it's World War I trench warfare and slowly churn bodies.
2: Yeah.
3: NATO up for defending that?
2: Yeah, I think so. I think that crosses a red line. I think your operative word there was tanks. I think what I mean by that is ground forces, large area ground forces. If they send in the kind of the commandos, the men in green suits, that presents a different type of challenge in order to defend against. But once you've employed larger troop formations at scale, that means war. I think that would cross the red line from the United States' perspective and NATO's perspective. But having to say that they couldn't use the intel community to try to upset the governments there and the like, I think that's that gray zone where they'll try to operate.
3: I want to go back. Allow me to push back. Mm-hmm. That crosses the line. Talking to Major Mike Lyons, retired United States Army military analyst, that crosses a line. What line? Whose line? The question before Russia is, will NATO respond? And watching what just happened with the UK and the removal of the bombers from RAF Rafford, it's not an illegitimate question. Does NATO have the resolve? And are you arguing that only the United States has to have the resolve? That none of these other nations have to do anything? We would be the ones to go in on an Article 4, Article 5 basis?
2: Well, it'd have to be led by the United States. I don't think any of the other NATO European countries would have the stomach to make that decision right now. So I think that's why the United States still has the upper hand, and you have blustering that takes place on all of these countries, France and the UK in particular. You know, the thing about it too is those governments, as they turn more radical, let's say, we have to remember the French have nuclear weapons. The British have nuclear weapons. They're sitting in submarines. And if that gets to a point where, that they get really very radical, then we're going to have a nuclear problem that we never thought we would have. So the United States would make that decision. And I think, again, like I said, it's tanks, it's ground forces. That's that red line that would be crossed.
3: Well, I think you've got a nuclear problem when you see countries being overrun by Islamists and right. They're going to have elected power to utilize and control nuclear weapons. Again, talking about the large scale look of these things. Let's bring it back to Iran itself. Mm-hmm. They seem to have lost control of the Strait of Hormuz. You have 11 tankers as of yesterday that have been attacked one way or another, trying to disable propulsion units, keep them in the strait to be able to stop the flow of oil. Oil's come down a little bit off the $100 a barrel prices, but still is at the 90s. I think it's going to stay that way for a good long time. The Iranian threat, as you see it, as the military sees it, what is that level and where is it now compared to before this war began?
2: Oh, I mean, it completely different now. No military threat whatsoever, just in the region, not really to us. Even if their activated proxies are not as strong as we had, they've been destroyed militarily, their nuclear capability gone. They're just hanging on right now, waiting for our elections to take place and hoping that their government isn't overthrown internally by then, which is still not a good strategic point from our side. We shouldn't think that that's going to happen. But the Iranians have been completely neutered when it comes to any kind of military power. And that's also because Israel's made sure of that as well. There's no way that they threaten any of their neighbors now at this point. And I think, I think that that's one of the positive results of this thing. Like I've said before, we were going to war with Iran at some point in our lifetimes. And I think that this last, almost 6 months now has made it to the point where they've been neutered pretty extensively.
3: I don't disagree, sir, about being neutered, but we just talked about what happened at RAF Fairford, winning without firing a shot. You also have those engaged in the radicalizing, the ideological brethren, the terror cells themselves that are out there. You still have the Houthi rebels. They seem to have lost control of the Mandeb Strait. Yemen, backed by Saudi Arabia, seems to have that back under control, which is a good thing regarding the navigable seas. But this threat is still out there. If you can take a base, move the United States, change the posture without firing a shot, well, then one would argue that terroristic threats can continue to do that. That doesn't change based on what's happening on the ground in Tehran, does it?
2: No, but I still, I think you're describing now two threats. You're describing the threat of Iran as a nation state itself, what it can do and what it can control and what it can impact there. But then I think you're also describing that kind of fifth dimension of threat to the United States. And that's this non-state actor proxy that we saw significantly at the beginning part of this century with ISIS and those, talking about recruiting individuals through the internet and the like and acting more on intent. And the Iranians' influence on that side. So you take it, if you take the strength of the Iran out as a nation state, and now they're only left with proxies, non-state actors that they can deal with, then that allows us to focus on that threat alone.
3: How does one focus on the threat of the non-state actor? How does one fight them when we have so-called allies that won't even recognize that it's happening?
2: So the United States, I think in the past 20 years since 9/11, the military has focused on that. And I'm not sure we did it very well in either Iraq or Afghanistan, but we created, you know, combating terrorism centers in places like West Point, and we were studying it, and we recognized that, that this kind of conflict goes back to Vietnam, goes back to the 50s and the French fighting Vietnam. The United States and the mistakes that were made there as well. And the same mistakes were made in Afghanistan without, 58,000 body bags coming home. But how do you fight that? It's good communication. It might never go away. It might always be here. It might be just something that's part of the culture now that has to be part as a culture war upstream from the military. Because as the military tries to fight it, it looks at everything as kinetic, and it looks at as I'm a hammer and everything is a nail. So it's going to get pounded. But I think it's going to be more of a challenge upstream from culture as opposed to what the military can do for it at this point.
3: Upstream from culture, meaning Americans have to accept the fact that fighting this stuff is going to look very, very different than a so-called battlefield.
2: Yeah, I think so. I think I mentioned to you, I knew somebody that walked down 75 flights of stairs at 9/11, and I told her, you've now been enjoined. You're now a soldier in the fight. And that's what, unfortunately, what we have to say is as the terrorism threat continues throughout the world, it's, see something, say something. It's not just the military that's going to be doing this fight. It's going to be all aspects of culture, recognizing that threat, recognizing the threat of Islamic fundamentalism, the fact that we elect, when people are talking about becoming senators and electing people that think 9/11 was a joke or was our fault or something, we have to really take inventory of stuff like that.
3: Major Mike Lyons, this is a conversation that's going to have many offshoots. I look forward to having them with you. Major Mike Lyons, retired United States Army military analyst. I appreciate you taking the time to be with us. A lot more show to get to, guys. Keep it here. I'm Tony Katz. This is Tony Katz Today.
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4: So it's been 3 years since October 7th and Hamas, the terrorists, murdering 1,200 Israelis and others, killing babies, burning women alive, and taking hostages. Tony Katz today. Good to be with you. And 3 years later, you've got a society that has decided that somehow Israel is at fault. These bigots need to lose. They need to be crushed, whether they be Hamas, a terrorist organization, Iran, their proxy, or Columbia University students, and these total losers that somehow seem to dominate in the podcast landscape. This is the UK today, as people are out there remembering October 7th.
5: It's disgusting that we can't be here. We've been told that we'll be arrested for standing here with an Israeli flag, standing for the Jewish people that were brutally murdered on the 7th of October. We're here to remember.
4: That's pretty loud, isn't it? Yeah, it's pretty loud right there. This woman's saying it's disgusting that we can't be here and be told that we'll be arrested for standing here with an Israeli flag, standing for the Jewish people that were brutally murdered on 7th of October. We're here to remember them, and we're being stopped, and they're allowed to freely march for Hamas. That's what they're doing. They're marching for a terrorist organization. Well, of course that's what's happening in London, in Britain. It's fallen. It's Queen Elizabeth's fault. It is King Charles' fault, and it will be King William's fault, because they don't stand up. What wimps. They have given up on the Church of England. They have given up on basic humanity and decency. They have sided with the enemy. Or maybe the better way to say that is they have given up to the enemy. They've surrendered. Of course it's broken. It's absolutely broken in the UK. Hamas terrorist supporters can march, saying it's wrong to murder Jews. That gets you stopped and that can get you arrested. It's a backwards, broken society, and we should want no part of it. And this anti-Zionism stuff, it's not anti-Zionism. It is absolutely about slaughtering Jews to be able to slaughter Western civilization. It's always been about Christians. And the only people who don't seem to want to admit that are those people like the liberals and the ridiculous woke right podcasting set that won't admit what is really going on. Yeah, we're not going to be those people. We're never, ever, ever, ever going to be those people. We know what's going down. These terrorists have to be destroyed. They are murderers. And if you think October 7th was the last, you're a fool. But you're not a fool. They're after it. They want to keep doing it. And there are people who want them to succeed. We have to win and they have to lose, and that is the end of that. Free and thinking people have to win, and terrorists and their supporters and the fools have to lose. This is Tony Katz today.
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7: On the road again, I'm Lisa LaSera, Fox News. President Trump back in Texas in support of Senate hopeful Ken Paxton.
8: I think he's probably the greatest attorney general in the history of the state of Texas. He is tough, and he was with us all the way.
7: Paxton is locked in a tight race against Democrat Tame Tallarico. President Trump said if Tallarico is elected, he'll turn Texas into a third world dumping ground. The president is hitting a familiar theme in this election cycle.
8: In this election, I'm asking you to pretend. Remember, pretend. You just have to pretend. Somebody said I'm forcing them. I'm not forcing. Pretend that I'm on the ballot because we get a lot more votes.
7: The rally interrupted by multiple protesters who were escorted out. The FBI says it stopped an attack on the Mall of America planned for later this month. 18-year-old Sheikhdoon Mohammed of Richfield, Minnesota, was arrested yesterday. He was under investigation for nearly 2 years, trading messages with an undercover agent he thought was a member of ISIS and paid $600 for an AK-47 and 200 rounds of ammunition. The woman the state of Tennessee tried and failed to execute is said to be angry and confused by what has happened to her.
9: Attorney Randy Spivey said Krista Pike has many health matters still to deal with.
10: A blood clot in one of her arms. She has pneumonia. She is not able to swallow yet, so she has not eaten.
9: But she is awake and aware to a point of what's happened and also curious.
10: She's asked about her team. She's asked about the victim's family.
9: As Pike deals with the confusion she's said to be feeling, attorney Luke Ener said there is more they must know as the case evolves.
10: What future claims Krista might raise, we don't know if the state's going to attempt to execute her again.
9: Pike was sentenced to die for the stabbing death of a classmate back in 1995.
7: Fox's Grinnell Scott. 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
4: Justice Samuel Alito wrote a book, and that's why you're seeing a lot about him. A lot of conversations he's been having because he's been doing interviews. Because when you sell a book, you do a lot of interviews. And, of course, people want to interview a sitting Supreme Court justice. Tony Katz. Tony Katz today. A pleasure to be with you. Well, in one of these conversations, Justice Alito, speaking with the Washington Times, was discussing how the lower courts, quote unquote, haven't gotten the message when it comes to the Supreme Court's rulings on affirmative action and guns. Now, there's also a story that he knows who leaked the Supreme Court draft on the Dobbs decision, which led to the overturning of Roe versus Wade, which led to the threats against justices, to which the Biden administration said, good. We like it when justices get threatened. This is fun. Where's my ice cream? So he does this interview and he's talking about a series of things. One of the things that he talks about, and this all ahead of the release of his book, which is called So Ordered, An Originalist View of the Constitution, the Court, and Our Country. He looks, for example, at the Obergefell decision, and he calls it the toughest precedent set during his two-decade tenure. He's not looking to overrule it, right? He just is like, that was a decision that was kind of, I would assume, hard to take, because I'm one of the very few people publicly that I know of who will say out loud, the Obergefell decision was a terrible decision. Obergefell was about same-sex marriage. Oh, Tony, I get it. You're opposed to same-sex marriage. You hate gay people. Calm down. I didn't say anything of the sort. Same-sex marriage, if you want it, create a law, pass the law. Done. Easy enough. Go right ahead. State by state, if you go back to the time frame this was happening, it was already winning in the states. It was a slam dunk. It was a no-brainer. America was there on it. They're like, okay, good to go. A position being opposed to gay marriage that Democrats had 20 years earlier was gone. America's like, sure, go live your life. Now, if you ask me on a personal level, I think marriage has a definition. That definition is one man and one woman. I still believe this. Two people want to spend their lives together, if they're men or they're women, go right ahead. Knock yourselves out. Have a good time. The only argument that ever made sense to me is, why does this group of people, these two people, get tax benefits and these two people don't get tax benefits? That has always resonated with me. We can get to details later about how you can maneuver around those things. But marriage has a definition. One man, one woman. And why in the world would we ever think it was anything else? And why would anybody ever ask for it to be anything else? The only rational thing I could come to about that was hate. It was about hate for other people. And we've seen this, not from everybody, certainly not everybody who's gay. That'd be a crazy thing to say. But there have been plenty of gay people who are political, who wanted to utilize these laws and rule changes in order to punish anybody who would disagree with them. That's Colorado and Masterpiece Cake Shop, and not decorating the same-sex marriage cake. Like, anybody has to be forced to decorate a cake. If you're getting married and it's a same-sex marriage, and the baker's like, I don't want to decorate the cake, why would you want their cake? No, you want to force them to do it? And then after they win in the courts, you want to try and force them again? It's scumbaggery. It's leftist progressive scumbaggery. It's gross. It's beyond offensive. There's a place in hell for those people. Not apologizing for a single word, guys, so don't worry about it. That's about the leftism. That's not about being gay. I just think the word has a meaning. Marriage has a meaning. One man and one woman joined in a union. And so I've always been bothered by that. But culturally, I've lost that argument. I still hold it. But culturally, I get that America doesn't. Okay. Same-sex marriage, that was already winning. I mean, it was just winning. It was one after another after another. You want to pass a law about it, pass a law about it. Obergefell created a right out of whole cloth. It created a right out of nothing that doesn't exist. On that basis alone, Obergefell should be overturned. I understand what Justice Alito is saying. I'm not calling for that, but it absolutely should be. Go pass a law. Write the law, pass the law, have it signed by the president, done. Next. Saying that the right exists in the Constitution out of nowhere. I oppose the idea of the court doing that. That's not the role of the court at all. So that's was my argument then, and it's my argument now. I think it's interesting that Justice Alito brings this up. But the idea that the lower courts haven't gotten the message about the Supreme Court's rulings on affirmative action and to some extent guns. Well, on the gun part, it's very simple. You have the right to keep and bear arms. When Ruth Bader Ginsburg is on your side, the late Ruth Bader Ginsburg, when she's on your side, the end. The end. You've won the argument. The leftists have nothing. And then affirmative action, you can't use affirmative action as a way of engaging college enrollment. Can't do that. Now, what do the leftists do? The leftists still do it. Just like the leftists still use DEI, just like the leftists still use all these bigoted criteria to who they admit, they're proud of it, they're caught on camera doing this, they don't care. Which is exactly my point to Justice Alito. To argue that they haven't gotten the message, I think that's the justice being very kind. Of course these lower court judges have gotten the message. They just don't give a damn about the message. They don't care about you. They don't care about the judiciary, and they don't care about the rulings of the Supreme Court. They wear a robe, and they believe they have power, and their power is not regarding what is the Constitution, what does it say, and what does it not say, being an originalist like Samuel Alito, but rather, it is about their emotions and how can they make things right. As if that's the job of the court, to make things right, to engage in social justice. That's not the role of the court. The role of the court is to adjudicate. Justice is supposed to be blind. If you're there to make things right in some social justice way, that's the opposite of justice being blind. That's no blindfold at all. That's actually wearing the eyes like it's your Malcolm McDowell in Clockwork Orange. Everything about that is wrong. And that's the way these leftist judges operate. It's not that they haven't gotten the message. They don't give a, they hate the message. True, right? I agree with you. They hate the message. They don't give a damn that you gave a message. They're going to do what they do, which is why you need to throw these justices off the bench. What do I want to see the House do? Well, first, I want to win the midterms and keep control of the House and the Senate. I want to start closing courts. And I know this differs from, I should have him on, Glenn Reynolds, the great Glenn Reynolds. You know him. He's a law professor over there at University of Tennessee. But he is also known as the Instapundit, the original blog father. Really, really, really good guy. If you've never been to Instapundit, great aggregation feed right there. Very, very helpful stuff. He argues that what you actually need are more courts. And his argument seems to stem from the idea that if you have more courts, you actually give less power to all of the courts because you can go other places. You can have other rulings. You can have people putting stays on radicalized rulings, etc. I don't know. I mean, he's a pro's pro. I guess I would argue that some of these people just can't be on a court at all. They have to be removed. They have to know that they are not entitled. No job is guaranteed. Bye, Felicia. Because what they are doing is not the law. What they're doing is not justice. What they're doing is engaging in is ideological claptrap. And that matters more. And since they know nothing's really going to happen to them, they know that they are so well protected from any level of scrutiny, they're just going to keep doing it and keep doing it and keep doing it. And that's the horror show. They don't get the message. They're not going to learn. They didn't get the message, Justice Alito. And I have to assume he knows this. So I don't think I'm teaching him anything. They didn't get the message because there was no punishment. If a kid steals and you say, hey, stop stealing, and the kid steals again, and you say, hey, stop stealing, the kid steals again, and you go, hey, stop stealing, there's no punishment. It's just someone screaming, hey, stop stealing. But the thief, having lower moral standards, doesn't respond to some moralistic statement. They will only respond to being thrown in a cell. Or maybe horsewhipped. Maybe they would respond to that. And then maybe their behavior would change. If the hot stove didn't burn you, would you stop touching hot stoves? It wouldn't matter. There was no consequence. And because of that, because of this total lack of consequence, I argue that you need to start removing these justices. I'm sorry, these judges from the court. You got to shut them down. Who cares if they have a job? Yesterday, you were a judge. Today, make my latte. That's how it goes. That's life in the NBA. Who said you were guaranteed a job? What, did you think you were special because you got to wear a robe? Dear Lord, I can go to any hotel and get myself a robe. That's why I argue it. They got the message. It's just you can't enforce the message, which is a weird thing, right? The president, he has to listen to every message. The other courts, they don't have to listen to any message. And they've shown that. And they've proven it time and again and again and again and again. I know that there is talk about Alito retiring. And if he was going to do so, I would have liked for him to have done that when the Senate was definitely in Republican hands, because the leftists are out of their heads. And certainly if they win the Senate, if Democrats win the Senate, you could say goodbye to confirming any judges at all. And President Trump has been outrageously good at confirming judges, and they've all been pretty young, which is nice. Maybe saving the judiciary going forward. But they got the message. They don't want to listen. And this is a part of what we need to do on November 3rd. This is part of what the vote is. Because if Alito wants to retire, I don't necessarily blame him. The last thing I want is for him to be replaced with a Merrick Garland type. Yes, Trump won't nominate that person, but a Democrat Senate

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6: 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In AA, they said, "Welcome. 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We know how you feel."

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1: The ugliest part about the situation with Cornell, sorry, just dropped my pen. It's weird to say ugliest when this level of grossness took place. This girl who was willing to be passed around a group of guys consensually, the guys who were willing to pass her around, and then, of course, everybody being so completely drunk out of their heads. Tony Katz today, good to be with you. But it needs to be understood that what is truly gross here is how this is being politicized. And it is aggressively being politicized. Remember, this case was already done. The Cornell 7. This case was already done. And Byron York has a really good piece on this over at the Washington Examiner. They did an investigation when this happened. And there's the initial police DA investigation. The woman's participation was, quote, voluntary, conscious, and consensual, and there were no criminal charges filed. She agreed to all of this. That's not actually in dispute. You may not like it. I may be skeeved out by it. But she was like, yeah, sure, let's do this thing. Cornell, their Office of Civil Rights, did an investigation. They find the same thing that the DA and the police did, but they decide that because of school policies, two of the fraternity members get expelled. They suspended two others. They barred one from campus and they shut down the fraternity permanently. So for those people who said nothing happened, right? Nothing happened and there were no consequences. None of that's true. None of that is true. And then the case kind of faded away, as things do. And then the woman changes her story. She files a lawsuit. She blames on the members of the fraternity, Cornell University, a local bar in her own sorority. The local bar is pushing back because her argument is the bar fed her drinks when she was clearly intoxicated. And the bar is like, screw you. That didn't happen. That's a lie. She blames everybody but herself. Because I guess word got around, she got embarrassed or whatever the case may be. Then it goes full nuclear parabolic political. You've got a new investigation into the case. And the governor, Kathy Hochul, appoints the attorney general, Letitia James, who nobody can trust, to be the special prosecutor. And then, of course, as these things do, the reason this happened is because Donald Trump, he promotes and glorifies thuggish behavior and the mistreating of women. If you want thuggish behavior and the mistreating of women, if you want to talk about that, let's go listen to 47 different rap songs. Oh, and then follow it up with 47 different country songs. What happened here is a really broken part of American society and our young people. And instead, what we have is, how can we use this politically to destroy one another? It is such an ugly scene. It's why I say the story is awful, yet this somehow is worse, which is, again, a really weird thing to say, but I'm not wrong. This stuff is beyond ugly. Find everything at tonykatz.com. I'll catch you tomorrow, everyone. Take care.
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21: Become a hurricane. I'm Sue Guzman, Fox News. And Isaias is getting stronger, now a hurricane, the first hurricane of the Atlantic season. Michael Brennan with the National Hurricane Center says Isaias could make landfall late Friday into early Saturday.
22: Everywhere from the mouth of the Mississippi River to Yankeetown, Florida has the potential for life-threatening storm surge inundation. We're most concerned about portions of the Mississippi, Alabama, and western Florida panhandle coast where you could see inundation up to 7 feet above ground level.
21: President Trump hosting a midterm rally in San Antonio, Texas, Wednesday.
23: President Trump says GOP Senate candidate Texas Attorney General Ken Paxton has won victory after victory for people in the state.
24: So you need to go and vote for Ken Paxton for U.S. Senate. He's an all-star attorney general.
23: Telling a crowd in San Antonio a vote for Republicans will protect school choice and border security.
24: So you also need to elect a proud 20-year Air Force veteran to Congress, Carlos de la Cruz, who's fantastic.
23: De La Cruz faces Democrat Joni Garcia in the race to represent Texas's newly redrawn 35th congressional district. In Texas's crucial U.S. Senate race, Ken Paxton faces Democratic State Representative James Tallarico. Kristen Goodwin, Fox News.
21: The FBI thwarts a terror attack at the Mall of America.
1: Prosecutors say 18-year-old Shekdoon Abdullah Muhammad pledged allegiance to ISIS when he couldn't fight overseas and then planned to attack. The complaint says Muhammad targeted an October 24th art celebration, hoping to kill dozens of non-Muslims with an alleged anti-Semitic motive. He was arrested after allegedly buying an AK-47-style rifle and 200 rounds from an undercover agent. Prosecutors say he'd been under investigation for nearly 2 years, and his parents rebuffed FBI concerns about his radicalization.
21: Fox's Kevin Cork. 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
3: Crash working right now, southbound direction of Highway 75.
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3: crash in the eastbound direction. I do see one police car on the scene of that one right now.
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5: 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Gary McNamara and Eric Harley talk about everything from politics to social issues and news of the day. 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
7: All across America, we are Red Eye Radio. He is Eric Harley and I'm Gary McNamara. How y'all doing? I really can't get away with that with my Buffalo accent, can I?
8: Well, I tell you, it's not easy for you. I can kind of ease into it because, you know, I grew up here and everything. I end up sounding like Larry the Cable Guy, yeah. But yeah, that's okay.
7: Here it's y'all in Buffalo. It's yeah. You know.
8: Is it?
7: Yeah.
8: Yeah? Or use? I have
7: no,
8: a friend,
7: no,
8: I have a
7: not
8: friend
7: use.
8: From New, I have a friend from New York, and he says we always use use. Use no. Guys.
7: For some reason, I know so many people, including myself.
8: Yeah.
7: I say it all the time. I try to not do it, but it's just, it's so natural. You're talking, you say, you know, and then this happened, you know, and then this over here went to there, and then that, you know.
8: There's a lot of that, you know.
7: But one of the things that you and I've talked about is the fact that when you look at the Republicans for 2028, they actually have got some candidates.
8: Yeah.
7: You know,
8: yeah, they do.
7: They've got, you know, J.D. Vance, of course, is there. DeSantis, Cruz. I mean, just right there, the three of those is quite wide, especially when it comes to fiscal politics, fiscal conservative politics,
8: right,
7: which is extremely important right now.
8: Yes.
7: When we talk about the economy, since that's the number one thing for people. And then we look at it, and it's like Harris is still dominating the Democrats. Harris and AOC and Newsom crying that they've rejected him. And so we've asked the question, who's going to come to the rescue for the Democrats? Here it is. Just the news. Former CNN host Don Lemon said in a recent podcast.
8: Here we go.
7: That he is considering a presidential run if Americans are serious about wanting him. And place the odds of him doing so above 50%.
8: Above 50%?
7: Above 50%, yes. Lemon,
8: okay.
7: Who was axed from CNN in 2023, said he has been approached about the matter by fans of his new podcast and online commentary.
8: Okay. All right.
7: Well, okay.
8: This is where he took the wrong turn. Listening to fans of his podcast and commentary.
7: Right.
8: Because clearly they're not critical thinkers.
7: He said the support is very humbling.
8: I doubt it.
7: this is the best from the story. How the story.
8: Right.
7: I mean, these are the kind of things that make me laugh.
8: Yeah.
7: Lemon, a Democrat. We have the exact same sense of humor.
8: Who's the byline? Captain Obvious?
7: Yes. Lemon, a Democrat.
8: Oh, my
7: no
8: gosh.
7: Way. No, he can't be.
8: What? He's not an independent?
7: Lemon, a Democrat, said he has been torn on the topic because running for president would take his full devotion. You know, since you crash into churches, maybe you shouldn't use the word devotion.
8: Yeah, it's probably the wrong choice.
7: However, he said he would consider it if enough fans are serious.
8: All right, now here's the thing. Here's what we need our audience to do. Your mission, if you choose to accept it, it's a tough one. Become a fan of Don Lemon's podcast and encourage him to run. Because I really want this to happen. I want to see him in the debates.
7: Lemon said, these are quotes now.
8: All right.
7: I think I could be a better president than Donald Trump.
8: All right.
7: How serious is it? If the people want me, I'll do it. but it is a daunting undertaking to run for president in this country because you'd have to be devoted to it full time. And I would like to devote much of my time. Okay.
8: Yeah.
7: I shouldn't warn you when there's a hilarious moment coming up in his quote.
8: Yeah. It's pretty much all hilarious.
7: Okay.
8: All
7: right. Because, but it is a daunting undertaking to run for president in this country because you have to be devoted to it full time.
8: Uh-huh.
7: And I would like to devote much of my time to journalism.
8: Why are you going to start now? He's looking into journalism.
7: And the point is, he was never a journalist. He's a political activist.
8: Exactly.
7: Is what he is.
8: Yeah. Now you want to be a journalist?
7: I love this. When I'm out there, I'm out there. We're talking politics, right? And I cover the candidates, and I look at what they do, and they're very good. It makes me, who the hell are you covering?
8: Well, yeah.
7: And it makes me, you must be talking about Trump. And it makes me wonder my best way of being and operating in this society, whether it's through journalism or whether it's through becoming the president of the United States.
8: Okay.
7: When asked about the percentage chances that he does end up running one day, he placed it between 65 and 70%.
8: Okay.
7: Now, this made me laugh also. The former CNN host did not indicate what year he was considering running.
8: Of course not.
7: Oh, there you go. So I just, oh my gosh, you would just.
8: Yeah. All right. Well, good luck, Don.
7: So much fun.
8: Today, President Lemon announced. Just say that out loud.
7: President Lemon.
8: President Lemon today announced.
7: We got a lemon for president. Can we return him?
8: The lemon law.
7: By the way, we like to rehash the good old memories of Red Eye Radio. And it's always been one of the most idiotic things we've ever seen a leftist political activist say.
8: Mm-hmm.
7: And we know that at CNN, they had to have a meeting about it.
8: Yeah.
7: Because we know, because as he was talking about the topic, what do they call it? The crawl? Is it called the crawler underneath? What do they call the thing underneath?
8: It's the graphics.
7: The graphics were there.
8: Right. Yeah.
7: And this is after the airline disappeared over the Indian Ocean.
8: Yeah, the Malaysian airline.
7: Right. Malaysian airline disappeared.
8: Mm-hmm.
7: And so he had all basically airline accident experts on, including Mary Schiavo.
8: Yeah.
7: And she's one of the best. She is. I mean, she's one of the best.
8: Yeah.
7: And so he must have run out of questions.
8: Right.
7: And so they workshopped this beforehand.
8: Mm-hmm.
7: They had to at CNN because the graphics showed what they were talking about. And he said, well, some of our listeners are wondering, and so are we. And this means if it was just his listeners, they would have had the graphics ready. Having the graphics ready meant that they met with this. They met about this in the afternoon and said, hey, somebody wrote to us and said, could it have been a black hole?
8: Yeah.
7: And the plane was sucked into a black hole. Now, if you have if you have a first grade knowledge of physics, you know that's impossible.
8: Yeah.
7: Because if a black hole sucked in the plane, it would suck in the entire planet. The entire solar system would be gone.
8: Yeah.
7: So you don't have to worry about a plane. No. Or the ocean, or a continent, or the world.
8: No, you
7: start
8: don't.
7: Worrying about the solar system and
8: That's
7: the sun.
8: Right. That's right.
7: To that matter.
8: Yes.
7: If you know anything about physics at all and about the universe, you know, well, that's some whack job. Let's ignore him and move to something that's more serious.
8: Mm-hmm.
7: And he actually brought it up, our listeners. And so, you know, we're wondering, could it have been a black hole? Man, and the looks of the faces of those airline accident experts and Mary Schiavo, bless her, took pity upon him and just said, well, no, because
8: Yeah.
7: You know, if there was a black hole, even if it was a pin size, I think it was Ruth said, like a pin size black hole, it would suck in the entire planet and solar system.
8: So. Yeah.
7: And then they moved on to something else, and we're just like, what an idiot.
8: Yeah.
7: Now, but he wasn't the only idiot. His producers were idiots.
8: It was the entire team that put that together.
7: Right. Because, see, if and this is why I could never do television. Mm-hmm. Could you imagine the all right, look, Eric, we're going to go with this. Some whack job called in and said, could it have been a black hole? And so, Eric, we've decided, since you host this show, we have decided to ask the airline experts if it possibly could be a black hole. I know exactly how you would respond. No, I'm not doing it.
8: Actually, no, here's how I'd respond. I'd say, okay, we'll go with it. And then when Ms. Schiavo politely, she was very polite about it.
7: Oh, she was.
8: As you mentioned. As she was very patient with him, says, well, no, that means that we'd basically all be sucked into the black hole. And I'd respond, how do you know we haven't been?
7: I like that response.
8: And then the show would end. Because everyone's mind would be blown.
7: Right. Because what is reality?
8: You know, and it was,
7: and then somebody would say, Don, where's this coming from? Oh, I watched the part of Animal House where they smoked the joint.
8: Yeah, exactly.
7: Remember that one?
8: Yeah.
7: Remember that moment?
8: I watched half of a Neil deGrasse Tyson interview one time. It's the first half.
7: I hope it wasn't on biology of men and women, because for as smart as he supposedly is, he still doesn't have that down.
8: Yeah. It's the collective ignorance. Because the intro should have been, okay, clearly it wasn't a black hole, even though that theory's been thrown around the internet. So could you, Ms. Schiavo, please tell us what all the possibilities would be, and do you have in your mind, based on your expertise, a likelihood as to what happened to this airliner? What do you think is most likely? What are the possibilities of how this plane just seemingly disappeared?
7: But I believe that had been done already and they ran out of stuff. I think he ran out of, they didn't know where to go, because this was a couple of days after whatever, and every type of scenario from crashing pilot, you know, mechanical.
8: Well, no, what I'm doing is I'm asking her a leading question, because the leading question is ultimately, with her expertise, it's likely somewhere in the bottom of the ocean. Her answer, I already know what it's going to be. It's likely somewhere in the bottom of the ocean. And that's what you're doing. You're setting it up to where, what do you believe is the most likely, you know, all these theories out there of people who have no expertise. With your expertise, what is the most likely scenario for this flight ending? You know, because remember, there were theories of it's on a secret island somewhere.
7: Oh, yeah, I remember that one.
8: Like, you know, and then.
7: Where was the, I forgot where the secret island was.
8: Yeah, I forget. It wasn't Oahu. It was somewhere else.
7: I mean, the conspiracy theorists.
8: Yeah. Just, no, it was every. It was. You know.
7: It was cracked. A conspiracy theorist.
8: They landed on a tiny, private island. You mean one not large enough for an airstrip? But you know, I mean, it was all over the place, and that's where you kind of give her you're introducing her. You're respecting her expertise, and you already know what her answer is likely going to be, because you know what the likelihood of that plane being somewhere at the bottom of the ocean is. And then you go through, all right, then how, during a scenario, you know, what are the possibilities? How does this thing, how do we lose track of this thing? Based on its flight, what we know, what the data was, but the trace, all of the trail that it left, electronic data, how does something like this happen? You go on through the very basic questions, but what you're doing is you're opening the door to her expertise. These are leading questions for her to demonstrate her experience, because she has great respect from all over the world, as you mentioned earlier, based on what she has done. You know, when you get into the ignorance game, to me, that's disrespectful to your guest.
7: Yeah, that's a great point.
8: You know,
7: it's complete disrespect because, you know, it's, well, yeah. I don't know. You know, I'm assuming that the producers, Don Lemon, could have pushed it. You know, I don't know.
8: He might, because
7: when it comes to science, they're completely clueless.
8: Well, you know.
7: So if you're completely clueless, yeah. You may think it's legit. We think it's ridiculous because, as we've said, if you have elementary school knowledge of physics, mm-hmm. you know that that's an impossibility. That can't happen.
8: Right.
7: So you would just kind of go, no, guys, we can't go with that. That's a,
8: right.
7: Don't you understand?
8: This
7: you
8: is
7: know?
8: Somebody who deals with science and the facts and has been
7: right.
8: a part of countless investigations.
7: Right. We don't want to look like idiots in front of them.
8: And we don't want her, we don't want to bring her into this, you know, silly, yeah. Conspiracy theories realm. Let her experience shine and treat her with that respect when she's on the air.
7: But again, their science knowledge may be so bad, they may be so ignorant on science and black holes
8: that
7: they thought it was a legitimate question,
8: well,
7: which also is pretty hilarious.
8: Well, he thinks he's got a chance that there's a 50 to 70% chance he's going to run for president. Anybody believe that?
7: Now, I want to make a statement here, and this is I want to make this clear. This doesn't come from my overinflated ego
8: mm-hmm.
7: or my narcissism.
8: Mm-hmm.
7: But I know I could be a better president than Don Lemon.
8: Yeah.
7: That's a pretty low bar, isn't it?
8: It is a low. I was going to say, we could go around the room on that one. Yeah.
7: We are Red Eye Radio.
0: Hey there. 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

0: We're on a radio. He's Eric Carlin. I'm Gary McNamara. Coming up, where is that? Oh, yeah. When climate hysteria finally hits reality.
1: Yeah.
0: It's something that you and I have talked about for the longest time, always, you know, based on, if you look at recent history, remember when Biden was running back in 2019 and 2020.
1: Mm-hmm.
0: And he was talking about the fact that, you know, we're going to run the grid totally on solar and wind. And we went, can't believe they're actually using that. And then they finally came out and said, and nuclear. Remember they had to add nuclear?
1: Yeah.
0: Because they were like, you're an idiot.
1: Yeah.
0: You Democrats need to stop promoting. You cannot run the grid with solar and wind. It's impossible. You can't do it.
1: Right.
0: You'd be destroying the United States. But that got so deep into the Democratic Party where you see, for example, the cost of electricity double what it is in Texas and New York.
1: Mm-hmm.
0: Double.
1: Mm-hmm.
0: You're paying basically because that's what the legislature wants.
1: Yeah.
0: That's the Democrats.
1: By design.
0: Right. The Democrats want it. Well, what's going on in Massachusetts? Great story coming up.
1: Mm-hmm.

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1: And we are Red Eye Radio. 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
2: And thank you.
1: Yeah, so just to fill you in on that, I mean, the whole thing is when the show is over and everything else, a few minutes afterwards becomes our podcast.
2: That's
1: and there
2: right.
1: it is for you to listen to whenever you want.
2: We are there for you 24, almost 24-7. I mean, there's a few minutes. I think it's up by the time the show's over.
1: I had to explain to somebody just the other day, who's a pretty smart person, how it works.
2: Right, yeah.
1: You know, it's like, well, then if I go into it, what if it's in the middle of the show? Well, no, it's not. No, Once the show is over.
2: Yeah, when you started, it starts. Yeah.
1: It starts when you start. Really?
2: Yeah, like, yeah. Yeah, we're there when, you know.
1: Like, where have you been? Have you been the last half century? Okay, maybe not half century.
2: Yeah.
1: Where have you been the last 10 years?
2: Yeah.
1: He really didn't know. Really intelligent guy and had no idea that, the podcast means you. When you go to the app, you hit it, and it starts from the beginning and goes. And I thought it was really interesting.
2: I used to pull a joke on my kids back in the VHS days, and it's we'd go to Blockbuster, and then we'd get the movie right. You bring it home, and then you get and you put it in, and the end credits are showing because someone wasn't kind and they didn't rewind, right? So they didn't rewind it. And which I always thought, well, if they didn't, the store would make sure, that they would rewind. I owned a video store. And so you would have your own rewinding machine. So every once in a while, though, that didn't happen for whatever reason. So the end credits, I put it in, the end credits were on, and I'd say to my kids, oh, we missed it.
1: I like that.
2: Yeah. It was
1: torturing them.
2: Yeah, exactly. Sorry. Well, that was, maybe next time. We're there for you. Our podcast is always there for you. Because we're the station that cares.
1: Oh, speaking of stuff, I don't want to forget to talk about this. Not that it's going to be a long discussion, but yesterday, funny thing is, I subscribed to ESPN Plus. For like 1 month because they have hockey.
2: Yeah.
1: I don't, I'm from Buffalo, so I never trust any of my teams going to do good. Luck. I mean, they may do good in the beginning, but when it comes to the end, and people say, that's terrible. Hey, it's been over 60 years.
2: Yeah.
1: So
2: it's not terrible. It's the Sabres.
1: So it's
2: worse than terrible.
1: And so I wanted to watch. They were. When I woke up, well, I knew it yesterday when I got in. I went, oh, okay, because they replay the games.
2: Yeah.
1: You can watch the entire game.
2: Mm-hmm.
1: And I don't have time to do that, but I went, oh, okay, they were down 2-0, and they came back and won 3-2, mm-hmm. In the third period. I go, that'd be a great third period to watch.
2: Yeah.
1: And what I do is I then, I make sure that my surround sound speakers, you start out to make sure that the crowd noise, you can hear everything,
2: mm-hmm.
1: and you can adapt it, to exactly where you can hear somebody curse, from your right ear in the back, and the sounds all over the place. So I set myself up, got my coffee and everything else. And the hockey was great, but it was pure torture.
2: Yeah.
1: Every single break.
2: Mm-hmm.
1: And I know that I'm watching the Buffalo game, but they know that I'm in Texas.
2: Right.
1: So all the commercials are Texas related. Every single one was a Democrat ad, either against, there were only a couple for Abbott,
2: right?
1: But every single one was going against Paxton. And mm-hmm. Paxton, and as I've said before, up until now, the vast majority of what I've seen streaming is the opposite.
2: Hmm. Yeah.
1: It's been Republicans hitting them, and it still continues to be the same. What are the Democrats trying to promote? Not one Tallarico ad that I have seen has promoted what he actually believes on the issues.
2: No.
1: And it doesn't attack Paxton on the issues.
2: Mm.
1: Everything is his moral character.
2: Mm.
1: And they have people that are on saying, I'm a Republican. But I won't vote for him because character is more important.
2: Mm-hmm.
1: you know, whatever, then whatever, as if Tallarico has character.
2: Right,
1: like,
2: yeah.
1: With the things he has said.
2: Yeah.
1: I mean,
2: the man, like, who believes Jesus was a radical feminist.
1: Yes.
2: Yeah.
1: So it's just, so when you, but I found it interesting, even for the, you know, Hinojosa running against Abbott.
2: Mm-hmm.
1: Nothing on the issues at all. Nothing right. as to where they stand on,
2: right.
1: not one single ad have I seen have said, this is what we believe and this is how we'll make a difference.
2: Yeah, no.
1: None of them.
2: Right.
1: And every single Abbott or Paxton ad that I have seen, okay, I don't want to say that. The vast majority of what I've seen, there may be one that I wasn't paying attention to and it was on, mm-hmm. and there may be one out there I haven't seen.
2: Mm-hmm.
1: But the vast majority, and I'm saying, you know, 90-95% plus, says, here's what they believe. We don't believe this. Here's what we believe.
2: Yeah.
1: Mm. One side is all issue related.
2: Yeah.
1: The other side, for example, you know, they said one thing about Abbott in the Hinojosa ad. You know, he's just opened Texas wide for any data or AI center, which isn't true.
2: Right.
1: Because mm-hmm. he's put his own moratorium on it.
2: Right, right.
1: But that was really, you know, that was really it. But are Democrats going to stop AI centers? Well, or data centers? They may try. It's just going to go to the states that want them and the communities that want it. So they're going to be built.
2: Yeah.
1: But I just thought it was interesting to promote the fact that, except for that one with Abbott, which was, you know, and he just wants to go hog wild with data centers. And, of course, he does everything for his friends and the big money. But nowhere did they actually hit the issues and where they specifically stand with any clarity at all.
2: Right.
1: No. And that's where we are.
2: Yeah.
1: So when we,
2: right.
1: you know, and that, by the way, when we say that, because that's exactly what we've talked about with Democrats, they cannot promote what they believe. And that's the evidence that we're not BSing you.
2: Mm-hmm.
1: You know, what are they running in the ads? And, you know, we'll see what happens. But I just wanted to bring that up. All right. Saw this in the Wall Street Journal because
2: yeah.
1: it's something that you and I spent so much time on with the climate hysteria over the years as we attempt to commit, we have attempted to commit over the last, you know, 30, 40 years, economic and national security suicide with what mostly the Democrats have wanted to do. And mm-hmm. I say mostly because of Newt Gingrich sitting on the bench with Pelosi.
2: Mm-hmm.
1: And then remember, even Abbott here in the state of Texas going, we're number one in wind.
2: Mm-hmm. yeah.
1: But Massachusetts, we've talked about New York and what's going on with New York. How they're paying double the amount for electricity as we are here. And when Hochul tried, you know, she wants it, but realized this is killing us. This is killing us right now. And went to the Democratic leaders and they came back to her and said, hey, what do you stop this? This is calculated. This is our goal. Our goal. This isn't the fact that there are storms or we can't deal with climate change.
2: Right.
1: This is what we wish to do. This is our goal, to skyrocket electricity prices. The people of New York, they may be screaming now, but they voted for us, and we were clear, this is what we wanted to do. We want to skyrocket electricity prices. Obama was the one that really led the charge on it openly and said it back in February of 2008.
2: Yep.
1: The goal is to skyrocket electricity prices, just like the goal was to open the border. It wasn't as if, well, there's a natural disaster or some political thing going on here that is making these things happen. No, it was their goal. It's what they wish to do.
2: Yeah.
1: And here, talking about the Wall Street Journal editorial page from the editorial board.
2: Mm.
1: While campaigning for governor of Massachusetts, 4 years ago, Maura Healey boasted that as state attorney general, she had stopped two gas pipelines from coming into the state.
2: Mm.
1: Now she's pleading with the Trump administration to expedite permits for a pipeline expansion. Add Governor Healey to the list of Democrats mugged by energy reality. She said, quote, on several occasions, we have discussed our mutual desire to get more U.S. natural gas into New England to reduce reliance on higher cost imported fuel. and lower costs for customers, she wrote Energy Secretary Chris Wright last week. Her letter beseeches the administration to move quickly and with urgency on the federal review needed to expand the gas pipeline. This addition, together with other recent expansions, would have provided enough capacity on this line to meet total household needs this past January, Ms. Healy writes. She says it could also save 600,000 utility customers, $40 million a year, and any federal delay would put those consumer benefits at risk. It's Trump's fault. She more or less concedes her costly blunder last decade in blocking

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1: Expensive. Solar can't fill the winter power gap because of snow, clouds, and shortened daylight hours, a grid operator says. Winter storms that limit solar operation can also significantly limit the output of wind generation. Blah, blah, blah, blah, blah. My point is, just like Don Lemon, as we talked last hour with his whole black hole thing, I could have figured this out in elementary school.
2: Yeah, right, sure.
1: This is a kind of BS that the left throws at you. Oh, we can have a completely clean world and we can run it on solar and wind and everything else.
2: Right.
1: To the point that Biden was running on that left and right. Remember when that woman was in his face? Remember he was doing a rally somewhere?
2: Mm.
1: He goes, no, it's just going to be, we're not going to use fossil fuels. Fossil fuels, we're done with. We're going to be done with it.
2: Yeah.
1: Remember? That's my promise to you. And
2: right.
1: We're laughing going, yeah, right.
2: Well, then it took off and everybody on the right was saying, look, he's promised no fossil fuels, and then it is, I forget who it was, if it was Jen Psaki at the time, I think it was, who had to come back and say, well, there won't be no fossil fuels, there will be some fossil fuels, and it's like, no. No, you don't get to switch mid-game. Yeah. Of course, they always thought they could.
1: So you have to ask yourself this question. If you're a Democrat, why did they do that to you? You're screaming now.
2: Mm-hmm.
1: In New York, they're screaming. In Massachusetts, they're screaming.
2: Yeah.
1: You've got to lower this. No, it's the reason that we did it on purpose. And okay, come on, Trump administration. Could you please expedite those fossil fuels into our state? Expedite it now.
2: Yeah.
1: We're in bad shape here. We caused it, but come on, expedite, fast track fossil fuel exports into our state.
2: Yeah.
1: Mind-boggling.
2: Let's do it. Now,
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1: 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You have a question, Biggins?
2: This electrical stuff seems pretty important, Jerry. Why pay attention to it only in October?
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0: Sullivan. He is Eric Carle, and I'm Gary McNamara. And so when you see something like this, Eric, I mean, you're just like, this is where at times, and I know this is tough to believe, that I'm almost speechless.
1: Yeah.
0: About the whether it's willful ignorance, whether it's what my dad said that people wish to be BS, that you can be a politician and come out and say, we have discovered a money tree and it produces money, and you can get a significant number of people that will go, that's a great idea. Trump's not doing that. And there's a money tree over here. They told me they can have a, I mean, that's the same thing as saying there's a money tree where everybody can get money. It's the same thing as telling people that we can run the grid on solar and wind.
1: Well, if they don't care about the national debt, that $40 trillion plus, which is a massive, massive issue, and it's real, it's actually real, then they'll believe, you know, anything. If that's not an issue, then that's how they get to the, well, there must be a money tree. We'll fix the debt with the money tree. And yes, we can run the entire world on wind and solar. You know, wind-powered boats. Remember that one?
0: Yeah.
1: We used to call them sailboats.
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10: Up in the Gulf, I'm Ted Lindner, Fox News. Isaias has sustained winds of 75 miles an hour now and is the first hurricane of this year's Atlantic season. It's also expected to be the first hurricane since Milton in 2024 that'll come ashore on the mainland U.S. As of the latest advisory, the storm was moving east-northeast in the Gulf at 9 miles an hour. Forecasters with the National Hurricane Center think the storm will intensify even more over the next day or so. Hurricane warnings posted in the Florida Panhandle and along the Gulf Coast in Alabama. Michael Brennan is with the National Hurricane Center.
11: You can see life-threatening storm surge inundation along portions of the northern Gulf Coast as Isaias is expected to make landfall as a hurricane late Friday night into early Saturday.
10: Meantime, the countdown to the midterm elections continues. The president trying to rally support for Republican Ken Paxton, who's in a very tight U.S. Senate race against Democrat James Talarico in Texas.
12: We're going to crush Democrat communist James Talarico.
10: A member of the British Navy has been charged with trying to pass secret information to a foreign power.
13: Teddy Young, a 24-year-old member of the Royal Navy, has been charged under the UK's National Security Act. It's alleged he obtained protected information and prepared to disclose it to benefit a foreign power. Police have not named the foreign power to which the charges relate. The head of counter-terrorism policing says the charges are very serious against a serving member of the armed forces. We are told these alleged offences are not connected to the recent incident at RAF Fairford, which US officials say involved a potential Iranian drone attack. In London, Jonathan Savage, Fox News.
10: And it'll be the Dodgers and the Brewers in the 2026 NLCS after the Dodgers knocked off the Atlanta Braves in Game 4 on Wednesday 4-1. The Brewers defeated the Padres in their Game 4 in San Diego Wednesday night by a score of 3-1. And the New York Yankees were eliminated by the Tampa Bay Rays as well on Wednesday night. 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
2: 96.5 KRMG has Tulsa's most accurate and dependable weather forecast from Fox 23 and KRMG Chief Meteorologist James Adelon. We'll see sunny skies today, a high of 91, calm winds for most of the day. Tonight, clear skies, a low dipping to near 63 degrees. Tomorrow for your Friday, we head into the weekend with sunny skies, a high of 90, clear tomorrow night with a low of 63. Sunny on Saturday, a high of only 88, clear skies Saturday night at a low of 64. Sunday, sunny skies, a high of 89. Right now on the outside, we have 59 in Sepulpa, 58 in Bartlesville, and it's 60 degrees at Tulsa's Severe Weather Station. 406, let's join Red Eye Radio on 96.5 KRMG.
3: Now, it's Red Eye Radio. Gary McNamara and Eric Harley talk about everything from politics to social issues and news of the day. Whether you're up late or you're just starting your day, welcome to the show. 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
4: All across America, we are Red Eye Radio. He is Eric Harley and I'm Gary McNamara. Good morning.
5: Hello.
4: So, yeah, that's the thing that, you know, it I never think that, you know, I never think that nothing shocks me, but the stupidity, the willful ignorance, the ignorance of the American left and the people that vote on the left in this country.
5: Yeah.
4: And by the way, you can be a Republican and still be promoting things on the left.
5: Yeah. Yeah. Sure.
4: You have to promote it with complete and total ignorance and non-caring about what the facts are and the truth is. Mm. And I should be happy that it always bothers me because it helps motivate me. Because that is one thing that does, that still shocks me. And, yeah, you know, the story we did about, you know, Moore Healy, the governor of Massachusetts, now begging the Trump administration to fast-track these natural gas lines when she had the complete opposite opinion.
5: Yeah.
4: And the fact that the people can follow the insane liberal Pied Piper when they're promoting economic and national security suicide as they've been doing.
5: Yeah.
4: It amazes me that people are so willing or don't have the capability to understand basic concepts and either wish to be BS'd or are BS'd so easily on things that a 10-year-old could figure out.
5: Yeah.
4: I'm amazed.
5: Yeah.
4: And I'm amazed by the fact that the instinct of self-preservation, because that's how I look at producing electricity and energy. It's self-preservation of the Republic.
5: Yeah. Oh, yeah.
4: And here they're promoting economic and national security suicide gleefully as if it's a good thing.
5: Yeah.
4: And then they've got to back off when finally they realize, well, this could cost us votes. And right. So I wonder about the people, but the politicians.
6: Yeah.
4: You know, what type of, if she knows it now, she knew it back then.
6: Yeah. Of course.
4: You know, she knew it back then. She knew she was promoting something that would hurt her state as Attorney General.
6: Yes.
4: She knew it.
6: Yes.
4: Unless you wish me to believe that all liberals are that stupid and it's not about power and control. It's just, they're just complete idiots. They're three-year-olds. They don't have any. I mean, that may be part of it, as we talked with Don Lemon when we did earlier about, you know, he may run for president. And the Malaysia airline, was it taken down by a black hole? For God's sakes, anybody with a mind who's watched anything on what a black hole knows, that's ridiculous. And so we bring that up as a benchmark, you know, for liberals and for him.
6: Yeah.
4: But the climate change crap that they've been throwing at the American public, that the American public sucked in so readily and easily, to the point where Newt Gingrich once said, doesn't matter whether it's right or wrong, you can't fight it anymore because that's where the political momentum is for climate change.
6: It's basically, hey, this is what all the kids are doing.
4: Yeah.
6: It's hip to be to do this, and we need to be hip.
4: And I saw that on a breakfast that he did. It was on C-SPAN.
6: Oh, my gosh.
4: I mean, I'm talking over 20 years ago.
6: That was worse than when he sat down with Nancy.
4: Right.
6: I mean, it was the thing with Nancy was the kind of the culmination of that thought, that line of thought. But when he was saying at that breakfast, hey, we need to get with it. We need to get with modern times. So you're throwing out your values with modern times. So you have no consideration for what our founding fathers set up. Are you going to tell me next that the Constitution is a living, breathing document?
4: I haven't heard that in a while.
6: Because that's the same mindset. If you're saying, we got to get with the times, well, it's George W. Bush saying, you know, and during the housing crisis, well, sometimes as a conservative, you got to set aside your principles. That's when your principles matter most. Because what happened was when you abandoned your principles, Mr. Bush, then it became a situation where you let the rest of everybody that was involved muddy the waters to the extent that it went on much longer than it should have. If three banks, not all of them, but three banks were close to insolvency, then we should know that. And that should be dealt with. If the unemployment rate would have shot up to 15% for a shorter period of time, that would have been better than this trolling along the bottom that we did in muddy waters for far too long after the housing crisis. No one could move because no one knew from business to business, from bank to bank, who was close to insolvency and who wasn't. And that's because you abandon your principles.
4: And you can get to the insanity when it comes to, again, other areas like identity politics.
6: Yeah.
4: When you look at the whole radical transgender movement, the misogyny of that, the racism of the identity politics and the anti-Semitism. And yesterday was a pure example of it with Mamdani's statement. 25% of it was about October 7th. The rest was Israel committing a genocide.
6: Yeah. Right.
4: Which is completely a lie.
6: Yeah, it is.
4: By no measurement of war can you make that accusation. None.
6: Nope.
4: In the history of war.
6: No.
4: And so you see, and by the way, the best part was, did you see that they, because he attended the ceremony. It's like, even though he came out with a statement that is absolutely as anti-Semitic and full of hatred. And I say full of hatred because when you lie about what's going on in a war to make it seem like a genocide when it's not, you're doing that to rile up people.
7: Yeah.
4: And to me, that comes from hatred.
7: Yeah.
4: It's his hatred of the Jews.
7: Right.
4: It's like his wife's response after October 7th. The same thing. Mm-hmm. We know where he stands.
7: Right.
4: But he's trying to ride that fine. Oh, this was terrible, but still the response was complete, genocide. The ongoing genocide and war crimes from Israel.
7: Yeah.
4: That's like on, you know what it's like? It's like on December 7th saying, yeah, Pearl Harbor was bad, but we dropped the atomic bomb.
7: Yeah.
4: And then 75% of it is the war crimes committed by the United States and the Japanese phobia or whatever. I'm trying to think.
6: Right. Yeah. How they would term it today. Yeah.
4: It's like, yeah, Asian phobic or whatever.
6: Right.
4: By dropping the, by dropping the atomic bomb on Japan, two of them back on December 7th, focusing on that.
7: Yeah.
4: Instead of what Japan did.
7: Right. Yeah.
4: Now, I know Tucker Carlson may have a different view on it. He may say.
6: Yeah, there's no telling.
4: But the fact is, from Mandani, still didn't pay off.
7: No.
4: Because you can't even say, the fact that he was even talking about that October 7th was bad, even though it's Israel's fault, the fact that it's bad, you can't do that. And the fact that he arrived at a New York City park for an October 7th vigil that was overrun by hundreds of protesters, anti-Semitic protesters. Here it is. The demonstration swamped the area of Union Park that was supposed to host the event held by Israelis for Peace, a left-wing peace group.
7: Mm.
4: The organizers moved the vigil to a nearby spot in the park surrounded by, this is from the Jewish Telegraphic Agency. The organizers moved the vigil to a nearby spot in the park surrounded by police barricades. A speaker struggled to be heard above the protesters. Attendees held electrically lit candles and signs raining, "Not one more life." Upon learning Mandami was present, the anti-Semitic protesters broke into a chant of "Traitor."
7: Mm.
4: And Zoran, what do you say? How many boots did you lick today?
7: Mm.
4: One protester yelled at Israelis for Peace, a left-wing organization, by the way. "We don't want peace with Israelis, bro. We sent your people to hell on October 7th. That's a quote. Other protesters wielded megaphones and drums while chanting anti-Israel slogans, including "Gaza will be liberated." The mayor stood solemnly throughout the event and did not speak at the vigil or address the protesters. Of course he didn't.
7: No.
4: But yeah, his statement he put up, "The suffering did not begin nor end that day. It instead continued through the Israeli government's devastating ongoing genocide in Gaza."
7: Wow. Yeah.
4: Just amazing. "That suffering has intensified with every Israeli bomb dropped on ambulances." Remember, 75% of it, if you look at the actual text, 75% was going after Israel. It was like October 7th. Well, just a little blip, but, you know.
7: Right.
4: We should be sad, a little blip, but it's Israel's fault.
7: Right.
4: A hate monger ruling New York City. Think about it. We went from never forget to support the terrorists.
7: Yeah. That's it.
4: In 25 years.
7: Yeah.
4: That's where New York City
6: not
4: has
6: only
4: gone.
6: After 9/11, but after October 7th.
4: Yeah. Yep. Just amazing. Reading the New York Post here. Mamdani chose to play Hamas spokesperson on October 7th anniversary.
7: Mm.
4: He seized the chance of the third anniversary of October 7th atrocities to again whitewash Hamas, demonize Israel, and spew lies about the massacre and its aftermath. The mayor's statement offers few empty platitudes about unthinkable loss, avoids details of Hamas's barbarism, and again calls its Israel's actions war crimes.
7: Wow.
6: Yeah.
4: Yes, war crimes happened during war, and Israel and Hamas controlled Gaza were not at war on October 6th, 2023. The invasion, the killings, the rapes, the kidnappings caused the war. This also sets up a phony standard for comparison as he soon moves on to what he calls Israel war crimes and pretends that he pretends are far worse. Indeed, a devastating ongoing genocide. Wow.
6: Yeah.
4: Israel killed more than 74,000 Palestinians, including more than 21,000 children. He lectures using numbers that even Hamas and now the Gaza Health Ministry no longer claim.
7: Wow.
4: Just amazing. Just amazing. The hatred of the leader of New York.
6: Yeah, and
4: the
6: still has strong support. I don't know what his approval numbers are now, but I'm guessing they're pretty good. Look, he won with no problem whatsoever. You know, when Adams got in, I started seeing, you know, cracks in the ice. It was like, okay. He's undermining his own party. Remember at one point he went to the courts and said, hey, would you ask the courts to actually undo sanctuary city policy that his own party was responsible for?
4: Mm-hmm.
6: And they were like, no. And, you know, so it was like he tried to set something up with the White House, and the Biden White House just ignored him. No. So it was clear Adams had no future. Can't say that about Mamdani. The way it's going right now. Now, once we get those grocery stores, how are those grocery stores coming along? Only the one, right? They still haven't opened any, and they're saying what? The first one may open next year?
4: Well, you know something, and I know it's a completely different topic, but mm-hmm. we should have known where New York was going with the soda pop thing.
6: Yeah, no, we should have.
4: When it was 42% of New Yorkers believe that the city government should regulate the size of soda drinks.
6: Right, yeah. Once you get to that point.
4: I never forget getting the comments from some people in New York. Well, I wish they'd ban cigarettes too because I smoke cigarettes and I can't stop smoking them, so the government should force me to stop. And then what's her name? Who was it? Was it Mika?
6: It was Mika on salt.
4: Like, I can't stop salt. I mean, they should do something about salt because I can't stop eating salt. So I need the government to be my mommy and my daddy to take care of me.
6: And before that, trans fats.
4: Yeah.
6: Which, by the way, for young people, you may not know, that's not the name of a LGBTQ pool player.
4: From Minnesota.
6: It was the type of oil that they used for cooking.
4: You don't even hear that anymore, do you?
6: What?
4: It's trans fats.
6: No, it's gone.
4: I've heard that at all.
6: Yeah.
4: We are Red Eye Radio.
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1: I was just looking at the video and audio of Mamdani being followed and chased by the Hamas supporters out there.
2: Yeah.
1: And I can't play it because there's too much cursing in it.
2: Mm.
1: But it's amazing. And he is just looking straight ahead. You should see the look on his face. We've said it before. There's no hash. Who's got the hash? potatoes. There's no half measures when, you know, in today's liberalism. No half measures.
2: No, there are none, and you cannot get away with it. At some point, this is the problem, with these radicals. When they get into office, we warned you about this, by the way, if you voted for them. They get into office, they're going to do things you don't like because they have to do the half measure thing. There are no half measures with today's radicals that are acceptable.
1: You know, I'm saying half measures with quotation marks because he gave one of the most pro-Hamas statements
2: ever. More than half.
1: One of the most pro-Hamas statements from a major American political figure, and that's not enough.
2: No.
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10: I just wanted to bring this one topic up before we get to other stuff because I thought this was just fascinating. You and I talked about this in our pre-show meeting. And I saw the headline in Fox News, a new study out there led by the University of Liverpool in England, which found that diet drinks containing sugar substitutes were found to be as effective as water for supporting weight loss in overweight or obese adults, according to a 2-year randomized trial.
7: Yeah.
10: And, you know, they go through the whole process of doing it. My point is, yeah, we'll see what else comes out on it. But for years, we have heard, and you and I have actually disputed it when they said, well, no, we think there's a direct link between, you know, for example, sodas or drinks with artificial sweeteners to obesity.
7: Right.
10: And you and I both went, well, no, it's impossible. Now, it's not a direct link because they said direct link.
7: Right.
10: An indirect link.
7: Which would mean causation, not just correlation.
10: Right. Because if you have a, if you drink, we've often laughed about this. Give me the triple burger with the large fries and 10 apple pies, and I'll have a Diet Coke.
7: Yeah.
10: Well, the Diet Coke is not what is causing the obesity.
7: Right.
10: And we always said we won't. Look, they got to clarify this. I mean, this is the kind of stupid propaganda out there. If you're ingesting something that has zero calories and zero carbs, you can't gain weight.
7: Right.
10: There may be chemicals in there that you view may not be the healthiest or whatever, but that's got nothing to do with obesity.
7: Right. Yeah, and you can make the argument for sodas killing the good bacteria in your gut and all of that. You can make all these different, but again, the causation is where it seemed to lie in the theory that ran for the longest time. And I just didn't buy into that. And I drink only diet sodas. If I drink a soda, it's sugar free.
10: Yeah.
7: There's new information that shows, in fact, liquid sugar, whether it's sodas, juices, that's the worst that you can actually, in terms of a blood sugar spike.
10: Oh yeah,
7: it's the worst because it goes straight through. It's easily digested and it gets into your bloodstream much, much quicker. And so it does more damage. So if you're pre-diabetic or diabetic, liquid sugar of you know, any form is the worst for you. And, you know, I started, in fact, getting very interested in high fructose corn syrup, you know, because it was being substituted and has been for years for sugar. And sugar actually is supposed to get into your muscles for diabetics. Your muscles kind of resist taking that sugar in, which means it goes into your bloodstream, right? And they're looking at new evidence on certain types of exercises and things you can do to help your body be more receptive to that sugar, even if you're pre-diabetic or diabetic, and it helps to bring your blood sugar down. You can, there's lots of information out there you can find on that. I'm not a doctor. This is just stuff that I follow. And with the high fructose corn syrup, it finally became an issue to the point that manufacturers of food were promoting on their packaging, saying no high fructose corn syrup, because there was great concern of that. But when it came to diet sodas, you know, what was the original? You remember? Tab. Remember that?
10: Wow.
7: Yeah. Yeah. Yeah. Remember Tab?
10: You know what's really weird, as I told you? Music will bring me back to a particular time, in a particular moment in my past. You just said Tab, and I'm thinking of being at the YMCA.
7: Yeah.
10: Near where I grew up. And they had Tab. That's when you said Tab, that's what I mean, I went back to a moment in time, sitting in front of that, you know, the machine, getting a Tab. But I don't think I got Diet Tab. That was one of the first.
7: I think there was only Diet Tab.
10: Was there only Diet Tab?
7: Yeah, I think it was only Diet Tab. I think.
10: You know what I remember?
7: I have to go back and double check that, but I think it was only Diet
10: Because Tab. I remember when it came out, I was like, wow, this is great. It was in my 20s. Remember Jolt Cola?
7: Oh, yeah, yeah.
10: It had twice the caffeine and all the sugar.
7: Yeah. It was Tab became Diet Coke. Coca-Cola produced Tab. Okay. And you know, it just kind of transitioned into, you know, Diet Coke. What's interesting is there's now the zero sugar Coke, Coca-Cola, and there's still Diet Coke, because Diet Coke fans, the ones that are, you know, maybe like the president and others that say they drink so many, like, per day.
10: John Daly.
7: You know, yeah, just, I mean, they're just cranking them out, you know. They say there's a difference. They don't, they prefer Diet Coke over Coke Zero. And, but yeah, Tab, and Tab came mainly in pink cans.
10: Oh, I remember that, yeah.
7: Because the appeal was, ladies, if you're on a diet, here's a soda for you.
10: It wasn't made for men.
7: Yeah.
10: Man, you don't want to lose weight.
7: Yeah.
10: It's funny because Jolt Cola still exists today, but they revamped it.
7: Mm.
10: It has 200 milligrams of natural caffeine,
7: well,
10: B vitamins, okay, and zero sugar.
7: All right.
10: So they took it out of Jolt Cola. They took the, because I remember drinking that stuff, and I don't know why. It was like, all right, let's get the, well, I lived above a pizzeria, and
7: yeah,
10: the pizzeria had Jolt Cola and pizza.
7: Yeah. Yeah.
10: By the way, it was a very dangerous thing for me in my early 20s.
7: Mm.
10: Me and my best friend, Jeff, the first apartment that we had.
7: Yeah.
10: And it was above a pizzeria and a liquor store.
7: Yeah. Yeah.
10: Right above.
7: Wow.
10: And all we did was smell pizza all the time.
7: Oh, my gosh.
10: And
7: yeah,
10: it didn't bother us.
7: I was going to say it would probably annoy me after a while.
10: Yeah, it was not a negative. All we did was small pizza. But we lived right above a pizzeria and a liquor store.
7: Yeah.
10: It's like, I don't need a car.
7: There you go. Yeah, that's the best right there.
10: But I just, set. You know, because the funny thing is, I think it tastes closest to regular Coke. I drink the zero sugar. But if I get a six pack of it, of the bottles, it'll last me 2 months.
7: Yeah.
10: Now that they make something that it's really interesting the way psychology works when it comes to food.
7: Right, right.
10: If it's there in my house and it's accessible, I don't want it as much.
7: Hmm. Yeah.
10: If it's not there, I want to go out to the store and buy it, and then I'll drink one.
7: Yeah.
10: It's really.
7: Yeah. If I, there are certain things that are like that with me. If I'm fully stocked on it, it's like, maybe. Diet Mountain Dew is mine of choice. Now, zero sugar Mountain Dew, no. To me, it tastes different. But Diet Mountain Dew tastes just like the regular Mountain Dew.
10: But there's no sugar in Diet Mountain Dew, is
7: no,
10: there?
7: No, none. No. And they, again, must have gotten, and I don't know, it's a Pepsi brand. I don't know if they got feedback from people like me that say, you know, again, the zero sugar is, you know, a different taste. I don't want the zero sugar. I want the Diet Mountain Dew.
10: Yeah, see, I've never been able to drink Diet Coke. I don't, you know, when I tried it the first time, and Coke Zero to me is the closest to natural Coke.
7: Yeah.
10: It really tastes like
7: I'm more of a Diet Coke guy.
10: And I did try
7: if I drink it.
10: Did you know it was different when you drank it way back when? Did it taste different than regular Coke to you?
7: Oh, yeah.
10: Oh, okay. Yeah. And that's the thing why I like the Zero Coke. Yeah. And I did try when I was in Buffalo. I was at a restaurant and they had the Zero Pepsi, which I didn't know even existed, the Zero Sugar Pepsi.
7: Right.
10: And it was okay. Yeah. Whatever's in Diet Coke is to
7: it's a different taste.
10: It's like metallic or something.
7: Yeah, it's a different taste.
10: Yeah, maybe it is metallic. That's how I relate to it.
7: Well, I'll tell you this: if I drink enough of them, it's a pretty good caffeine ride. I'll just say that, and it usually is only 2 12-ounce cans. 2 12-ounce cans. Will get me through the day, but it's rare that I drink Diet Coke anymore.
10: You know, when I went to the cardiologist, and I've had it for decades upon decades, I have that little extra heartbeat. What is it? The ventricular contraction, whatever they call it.
7: Yeah.
10: And it does no harm if you're, you know, it does no harm if you're a healthy

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1: I'm not going to have enough sleep, and so I'm going to need some caffeine. And then I get back into the habit again.
2: It's just, I've done it for so long, I guess that would be my... If I have a vice, that would be my vice. I have to have the cup of coffee in the morning.
1: Mm-hmm.
2: Don't as much have to have it at night. It's sort of just become a thing where, and you would think I would need it more at night, but it's when I wake up in the morning where I need a cup. I did see a story. I should have kept it. I didn't know this story was going to come out about diet soda, though, which, you know, that says, hey, diet soda doesn't cause obesity. And that was based on everything for the last 30 years.
1: Yeah.
2: Well, if you drink it, you know, it's a direct link. There can't be a direct link. It could be an indirect link.
1: Right. Well,
2: psychologically speaking.
1: If people are drinking it so that they can afford more sugar in their diet elsewhere.
2: Yeah.
1: You know, if that's what you're doing, you're saying, well, I'll drink a diet soda here, but I'm not going to drink my sugar calories. I'm going to eat my sugar calories.
2: But you can do that. You can do it with sparkling water or anything.
1: And some people complain that. Or stated, you know, I found myself drinking these diet sodas and all this, you know, sugar-free this and that, and then craving more sugar later and overcompensating. Okay, then you're going to gain weight.
2: But this was a survey. They talked to people that had reached like 100.
1: Yeah.
2: And what was the three most common things that they drank?
1: Hmm.
2: Purified water.
1: Yeah.
2: Black coffee.
1: Yeah.
2: And red wine.
1: Yeah.
2: That's my kind of health study.
1: Yeah, there you go. Yeah.
2: We are Red Eye Radio.
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0: Radio. He's Eric Hurley. And I'm Gary McNamara.
1: Who am I?
0: I see Jeff Bezos says that AI is going to change everything, including a shorter work week.
1: Really? All right.
0: Now, if you're wondering why I'm laughing.
1: Yeah.
0: I remember being in junior high school.
1: Mm.
0: So this has to be the late 60s. And being told by the time we get to the turn of the century, we'll be working, it'll be a 3 or 4 day work week. Nobody will be working 40 hours a week.
1: Right.
0: You know, when they make predictions like that, there should be an analysis of why it didn't come true.
1: Yeah. Well, you know, shorter work week, I think he could say that maybe for some of the people that work at Amazon. I mean, a lot of automation will probably come into delivering all of your goods and all that. So maybe that's the case for the people there. By the way, it was his chief IT guy that told the programmers there at Amazon, you know, writing code is a thing of the past. IT will be doing that, or AI will be doing that very soon, and it's already happened.
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14: Good morning, 5 o'clock. This is the KRMG Morning News. I'm Skyler Cooper. Thanks for starting your Thursday with us. 62 degrees right now and close to 90 this afternoon. We're going to be in this pattern for a bit. Just sunny and kind of warm for October. 5-day forecast is coming up. Also on the way, that ramp is now open. There's a new way to get from Highway 75 to I-44. It's right there this morning. We'll tell you more about what you need to know there. And another meeting for Tulsa schools on the possible closures coming up tonight. We'll have a preview. Our top story on the KRMG Morning News.
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14: Less than a week after his stop in Oklahoma, the president was back in our part of the country yesterday, rallying for Republican candidates in Texas.
15: President Trump praising GOP, U.S. Senate candidate, Texas Attorney General Ken Paxton.
16: He's been, again, one of the greatest attorney generals in history. Go vote for Ken.
15: Telling a San Antonio crowd Wednesday, a vote for Republicans will protect border security and the Second Amendment.
16: We're also going to send Carlos de la Cruz to the U.S. House of Representatives.
15: De la Cruz, who is running to represent Texas's newly redrawn 35th congressional district, faces Democrat Bexar County Sheriff's Deputy Johnny Garcia in November. Paxton is up against Democratic State Representative James Tallarico in the state's tight U.S. Senate race.
14: That's Kristen Goodwin, and it is a tight race. Multiple polls as of this week showing Tallarico just ahead of Paxton. 5:01, the KRMG Morning News. More of the morning's top stories now with Ben Morgan.
17: Skyler, another part of the project finished on the new I-44 Highway 75 interchange in West Tulsa. ODOT's TJ Gerlach says flyover ramp number 2 is done.
18: We are opening the northbound 75 ramp to westbound I-44. This will replace that cloverleaf ramp that we've been using. And that cloverleaf is actually going to close Friday after the morning rush hour.
17: But he says they will leave both ramps open until then so people get used to the change. He says the third and final flyover ramp is set to be done sometime this winter. Tulsa Public School parents can share their concern about proposed school closures at a public session tonight.
19: The meeting takes place from 5:30 to 6:30 at the TPS Parent Resource Center. The district has proposed closing or consolidating 17 schools for the 2027-28 school year as part of a plan to cut $12 million from its budget. Superintendent Dr. Ebony Johnson says students would continue receiving necessary teaching and support services despite changing buildings. Additional sessions are Monday at Central Library and Wednesday at Zero Regional Library, both from 5:30 to 6:30. The school board is scheduled to vote October 19th. Grant Merrill, 96.5 KRMG, Tulsa's news, weather, and traffic.
17: An 8-year-old child is in critical condition, and a woman is in the hospital after a house fire Wednesday morning in North Tulsa. Witnesses say they saw the woman running in and out of the flames, trying to save the child. Firefighters say the little girl was not breathing when they rescued her, but she did have a pulse when she was rushed to the hospital. She is now stabilized and has since been flown to Houston for further treatment. The woman, also in the hospital, was badly burned. Andy Little with TFD says it took a while to put out the flames.
20: Crews have been here for almost an hour now, are still working to ventilate the structure, remove all that smoke. Making sure there's no hot spots.
17: Two dogs were also inside the home. One survived while the other died in the fire. Petitioners are seeking a grand jury investigation of Tulsa County District Attorney Steve Kunzweiler, and they have 43 days remaining to collect 5,000 signatures from county voters. The petition asks for an investigation into allegations, including neglect of duty, corruption, misuse of public resources, and withholding public records. Those allegations have not been established. If a grand jury finds evidence of wrongdoing, it could lead to an indictment or proceeds to remove Kunzweiler from office. The district attorney's office says the petition must meet legal requirements and that it will comply with state law and court directions. A woman is suing the Oklahoma Department of Public Safety, alleging excessive force during a November 2024 traffic stop in Shawnee. Denise Beck claims that Highway Patrol Trooper Eric Smith pulled her from her car, handcuffed her, and slammed her to the pavement while she was complying with his commands. The lawsuit says that she suffered facial and upper arm fractures along with other injuries and was never charged or cited. Beck filed the lawsuit on September 28th. Her allegations have not been proven in court, and the information provided includes no response from the department or the trooper. KRMG News Time is 5:05.
12: In the 5-day forecast now, brought to you by Don Carlson Honda, 4141 South Memorial, with Fox 23 and KRMG certified meteorologist Laura Mock.
21: It's going to be warm today, Skyler. High temperature this afternoon around 91 degrees. Expect lots of sunshine with winds out of the south only about 5 miles per hour. Temperatures stay warm as we head into the weekend. 91 Friday, 90 on Saturday, 92 on Sunday. We'll stay sunny and dry over the weekend. Winds picking up just a little bit more as we start next week. We'll be in the 90s still on Monday. From Fox 23, I'm certified meteorologist Laura Mock for 96.5 KRMG, Tulsa's news, weather, and traffic.
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12: 5:06 here on the Thursday edition of the KRMG Morning News. A little later this morning, we'll talk with the new Tulsa Police Chief, Jonathan Brooks. He'll join us at 7:40. We have some historic fair stories to share with you as we say wind down. There are still, 4 days of the fair? Today, tomorrow, Saturday, Sunday. And we will get into that a little bit later this morning. As we roll on here, as a kind of a, I don't know if it feels too October-y. That's a word I'm going to make up, October-y right now. But
22: yeah.
12: It does not feel October-y. It's the KRMG Morning News, and we'll have more top stories next.
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25: Roto-Rooter presents The Raving. Once upon a midnight dreary, while I pondered weak and weary over many a quaint and curious volume of forgotten lore, while I nodded in the hushing, suddenly there came a rushing as of someone slowly flushing water across my chamber floor. Only this and nothing more. Eagerly I wished the morrow, vainly I had sought to borrow plungers to relieve my sorrow, mops to dry the soggy floor. I slowed it down and nothing more. Ankle deep in water standing long, I stood there wheezing, panting, weeping, cursing curses that no mortal ever cursed before. As the mess was slow subsiding, my thoughts were strong to go a-riding, to dry my troubled clothes, perhaps to find a liquor store. I jumped astride my motor scooter, a big black bird screamed, Roto-Rooter!
26: And away go troubles down the drain.
25: Ah, yes, Roto-Rooter, why didn't I think of that before? There

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0: Good Thursday morning, 5:09 here on the KRMG Morning News. At least we're starting the day's nice. It's a little warmer now than it has been, you know, a few days ago, earlier in the week, over the weekend, when we were starting in the 50s. We're in the low 60s right now. For most of us, a couple areas are in the 50s, but a nice start, nice cool start to the day, and we'll be in the upper 80s again, maybe around 90. I think we actually got to, let me check that really quick. I think some of us did get to 90 yesterday. Anybody spend time outside and be in that heat?
1: Oh, I spent the rest of the afternoon into the evening in the hammock.
0: Oh.
1: Playing with Wrigley.
0: Okay.
1: Yeah.
0: 91 officially in Tulsa yesterday.
2: It did feel a little toasty out there.
0: Yep. It's going to be that way.
3: It was hot yesterday afternoon, and then, you know, I went inside and didn't come back out. And this morning, it kind of felt like that fall chill in the air.
0: Yeah, we'll have to enjoy it in the early hours for now until we can finally get into a fall pattern. I don't know, maybe Halloween costumes this year are going to have to be shorter sleeved and more holes in the face mask so you can breathe through it.
1: I'm already working on mine.
2: Way too cold Halloween, so I think I'll take a nice warm one.
0: Really?
2: Oh, yeah.
0: I don't mind a cold Halloween.
2: I don't know, in Ohio, by the time it got to October, it could be pretty cold.
0: Oh, yeah.
1: You have to put jackets over your costume.
2: Yeah.
1: That's just not good.
2: No good.
0: It takes all the fear out of it.
1: Superman does not wear a hoodie.
0: Yeah, what kind of a monster walks around in a Carhartt? I mean, like
1: Matt Bradley.
0: Frankenstein. Yeah, that's what I'm saying. Frankenstein doesn't wear a Carhartt, you know?
2: He could.
3: I probably would.
0: Right? Yeah, I mean, it's a great jacket. I haven't had a Carhartt in a long time. I grew up with several of them, and I realized lately I need one again because... I don't have an adequate winter coat anymore.
1: I want to get the overhauls.
0: Oh, I do have those still. Yeah, those are indispensable. When it's 20-something around here, those are amazing. I have the full suit. Is that yours, or is it the, like, strap over the shoulder thing?
1: No, I want the
0: overhauls.
1: I said overhauls. It's overhauls. But no, I like the little cute overall thing that they have.
0: Okay.
1: Yeah.
0: That's why I wear it.
1: But my dad's got lots of Carhartt.
0: Fashion statement.
2: We got to get you the new logo on your KRMG jacket as well.
0: Yeah, somebody, a former employee here, we were texting a few weeks ago about, you know, the frequency change to 96.5, and she was a big part of our Make-A-Wish broadcast out at La Fortune Park, and she said, what are you guys going to wear? Because we have had the same red KRMG coats my entire time here, like almost 15 years, we've had these coats, and they have a 3-generation-old logo on them until now. And it was fine because everything was pretty accurate. You know, it was still AM 740 and 102.3, but now that we're on 96.5, I don't have anything long sleeve that says that yet. So
1: you got to wear a shirt under a shirt.
0: All we have is our t-shirts. So maybe we can get something long sleeve. Crystal, you've got that Cricut. Why don't you make us a few jackets?
1: I mean, I totally could. Might be a little lopsided, but
0: it's all right.
1: I can do it.
0: We bring you the long-sleeved items and have at it. You can practice on us.
2: That's the beauty of radio, Crystal. It can be a little lopsided. Nobody would know.
1: Yeah, we're all a little cattywampus, aren't we?
3: We're going to buy Crystal an embroidery machine to go with her Cricut.
1: Ooh, okay,
2: her
1: okay.
2: Bedazzler.
0: She's like, I didn't sign up for all this.
1: I have a bedazzler.
2: I knew you did.
0: Well, it is 5:13 here on the KRMG Morning News, and a little later, we're going to explore this list I mentioned a few days ago. It is a Reader's Choice from the New York Times top 100 TV shows. We're going to go through everyone. No, I'm kidding. We'll go through the top ones, but some notable placements there. And Ben and I were like, okay, why is this in the top 10? Why is this not in the top 10? Why is this not on the list? So we'll go through that. This is all right on cue with how 2 streaming services are probably going to become 1 now that we have the Skydance merger with Paramount or with Time Warner. So HBO Max, Paramount Plus might be 1 streaming service pretty soon.
1: Does that mean 1 lower price?
0: We'll see. I mean, HBO Max it's still probably one of the lower ones. It was just about a year or so ago that they raised their price. I paid $9.99 for it most of the time, and now it's $10.99 for the super cheap one. And sometimes you know people pay more if they don't want ads or whatever. But the base price is $10.99. Paramount, I think, might even be less than that. So I'm hoping it's no more than what HBO is now. But
1: now HBO, you don't have commercials though.
0: You do, yeah, you do. Oh. HBO Max, the cheap one, is ads. Yes.
1: Maybe I'm paying for the other one. I don't know.
0: You must be paying a premium.
2: Crystal just found out she's been bamboozled.
0: How much am I paying?
1: I mean, it happens almost every day.
0: It is 5:14. Let's check the forecast now. We go to meteorologist Laura Mock.
4: Good morning, Skyler. The sunshine continues today and temperatures warm up into the low 90s again. 91 this afternoon, 91 on Friday. Low temperatures in the 60s this weekend will stay sunny and dry. Low 90s Saturday and Sunday. From Fox 23, I'm certified meteorologist Laura Mock for 96.5 KRMG Tulsa's news, weather, and traffic.
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8: Oklahoma weather doesn't believe in personal space. It shows up unannounced and sometimes overstays its welcome. Luckily, 96.5 KRMG is always ready.
9: A severe storm is already starting to make its way into Osage County.
8: When severe weather threatens, we go live with continuous coverage you can count on. Storm paths, warnings, and updates. Clear, calm, and constant. Weather coverage you can trust. 96.5 KRMG is Tulsa's severe weather station. 96.5 KRMG is getting you up to speed with the three big things you need to know.
10: Three.
0: The FBI says it stopped an attack on the Mall of America in Minnesota by a teenager after agents supplied him with an assault rifle. Authorities say the 18-year-old had been under investigation for nearly 2 years, trading messages with a confidential informant. Court records say the teen was arrested Tuesday this week after he paid $600 to an undercover FBI employee posing as a member of ISIS for an AK-47 and 200 rounds of ammunition.
10: Two.
0: Webco Industries, which makes carbon and stainless steel tubing products and has facilities all throughout the Tulsa area, is expanding its Oklahoma operations. Now at the Port of Muskogee Industrial Park, they say the project involves upgrading their existing facility there and equipment to support their operations and provide access to Port Muskogee's transportation network.
10: One.
0: Our top story this morning, President Trump was back in our neck of the woods last night, rallying with supporters again in Texas. It's less than a week after he was here in Oklahoma. He was also in Texas that day as well. President in San Antonio last night, trying to boost Republican Attorney General Ken Paxton in a tight race for the Senate against Democratic candidate James Tallarico.
11: The only thing standing between you and the migrant conquest, the invasion that you had just 2 years ago, for 4 years you suffered, the only thing you have to stop that is a guy named Ken Paxton, a Republican.
0: Every major poll, though, showing Tallarico leading Paxton, marking one of the most competitive and closely watched Senate showdowns of this midterm cycle.
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0: It's 5:19, the five-day forecast now brought to you by Don Carlton Honda, 4141 South Memorial, with certified meteorologist Laura Mock. Morning, Laura.
4: Good morning, Skyler.
0: Our mornings start pretty comfortable, but we're going to be pretty hot for the next few days.
4: Yeah, and you know what? By early next week, we could be close to some record high temps.
0: Five-day forecast is staying dry, too. We don't really have any rain that we see yet, do we?
4: No, we barely have any clouds in the forecast over the next 5 days. High temperature today is going to be around 91 degrees, quite warm. warm, clear skies, light winds only about 5 miles per hour out of the southeast. Tomorrow's high temperature, 91, still sunny and dry. Saturday, 90, Sunday, 92. We'll still be in the low 90s on Monday of next week, but by the end of next week, that's when we'll start to see some rain chances returning. From Fox 23, I'm certified meteorologist Laura Mock for 96.5 KRMG, Tulsa's news, weather, and traffic.
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17: Just heading out? Skylar Cooper is already on his third cup of coffee. Seriously, he's totally addicted. It's kind of a problem. 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
0: We'll have some advice from our consumer warrior, Clark Howard, coming up in a couple of minutes here on the KRMG Morning News. Right now, let's check more of the day's top stories from Ben Morgan.
2: Two staff members of the president's are reportedly now in hot water with the commander-in-chief.
18: Trump is distancing himself from two of his top political advisors. The New York Times reports Chris LaCivita and James Blair were paid hundreds of thousands of dollars to advise a pro-Russian government in Bosnia. Trump says he's asking for their client lists and will fire them if there's a conflict of interest.
2: That is ABC's Karen Hua. Isaias strengthened into a hurricane last night, becoming the first hurricane of the Atlantic season, is expected to make landfall in the U.S. late Friday night into early Saturday morning.
19: Winds at 80 miles an hour, still time for this to grow because the waters over the Gulf are so warm, mid to upper 80s. You only need 80 degree water to be able to hold a storm together. We have plenty of that. So we do expect this to continue to intensify at least for a little while. Ultimately, still forecast to get winds up to 110 miles an hour. That would be a Category 2 hurricane. But as you get in the northern Gulf, it does start to weaken with some of those winds. The environment's just a little less favorable. There's drier air along the Gulf Coast. That is going to help slow this thing down just a little bit before it makes landfall. That is some good news.
2: That is Fox News meteorologist Adam Klotz.
0: It's 5:24 now. Crystal, can you think back over the things you have had in your closet? Any regrettable fashion trends over the years?
1: Oh, yeah. Oh, yes.
0: For me, I don't know. It was just the times. I always wore carpenter jeans.
1: Oh.
0: Remember those? The little pockets on the side?
1: And had
0: the
1: handy hammer?
0: The hammer hook on the other side, which never had anything on it.
1: I call those purse pants.
0: Purse pants. They were carpenter jeans, and I loved them. And then after that, I went into my boot cut phase.
1: Oh, okay.
0: But Levi's, of course, they make a lot of those. They say that they're adjusting their lineup because taste is changing, and they say there's an increased competition in low rise.
1: So, which a lot of us women do not like.
0: And I guess it's making a comeback.
1: We got bellies that need to be covered up.
0: Overall revenue still rose 4% for the company, about $1.6 billion. They're doing okay, but they say they're putting part of their tariff refunds into marketing and efforts to boost sales heading into the holiday season. And I guess they're trying to follow the trends and see what people want to do. And maybe wearing low-rise jeans is part of it. I don't know if that was... I guess they make low-rises for guys, but doesn't sound comfortable. You know, they have different... There's like three different heights you can buy, and I would never buy that.
1: No, I just buy the regular.
0: Yeah, I don't know. It's funny how denim tends to be one of the leading things that where it's a trend, it's gone away, now it's come back.
1: And why is it expensive?
0: I haven't bought jeans in a long time. Like, are they pretty
1: jean
0: high?
1: Jean jackets are crazy expensive. Really? Like, why? Is the material that expensive?
0: Maybe the jacket, is it, I don't know, are those coming back too? I don't know if they ever really went anywhere, but they used to be bigger than they are now.
1: I mean, I've been wearing mine for like 30 years, so I don't know.
0: Yeah, I don't know. I've got one in the closet. It's a relic. It's just an old collectible.
1: I'm not a trendy person. I just wear what I like, so.
0: Exactly.
1: Yeah.
0: Yep. I wear, in fact, my t-shirt this morning has a hole in it. That's how I'm very Clark Howard cheap on that sort of thing.
1: And mine cost me $3 at Walmart.
0: Exactly. Yeah, right there with you. 5:26, we'll get to Clark Howard after we hear from Chief Meteorologist James Adelot.
4: Good morning, Skyler. Temperatures are staying in the 90s the next several days. 91 today and tomorrow, 90 on Saturday, and 92 on Sunday. Skies staying clear and sunny and no rain in the forecast for now. From Fox 23, I'm certified meteorologist Laura Mock for 96.5 KRMG, Tulsa's news, weather, and traffic.
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20: This is Clark Howard. If landlords couldn't get more ridiculous with their leases, the hottest thing that's popping up with the big landlords is a work-at-home fee. I'm not kidding. You sign this lease, you pay an X number of dollars a month, and then you get a notice from the landlord you owe him an extra $250 a month. Why? Because they've observed that you're not commuting anywhere. You must be working at home. And this is a trend where people are comparing rents from place to place to place online. And they're only paying attention to the headline rent, not all the junk fees that go on top of it. When you're looking at a place, you think, oh, that's a good deal. I want to go there to live. You want to see the full lease before you agree to rent there to see what other junk they're going to charge you.
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0: Good morning, 5:30. This is the KRMG Morning News. I'm Skyler Cooper. Thanks for being here early on a Thursday. 61 degrees right now. Nice and cool for the morning, but it'll be pretty warm again later today. After yesterday's 91 degrees, we're going to be right up there close to 90 again today. 5-day forecast for more on that is coming up. And we have a traffic update for you on I-44 Highway 75, part of Stonehenge now. It's not going to be Stonehenge for long. They have the second ramp now open. In our top story here on the KRMG Morning News.
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0: President Trump back in this part of the country less than a week after his trip to Oklahoma. That was a week ago tonight. But last night, he was trying to rally voters to support Ken Paxton, the Republican, in the highly competitive Texas Senate race.
6: President Trump says GOP Senate candidate Texas Attorney General Ken Paxton has won victory after victory for people in the state.
7: So you need to go and vote for Ken Paxton for U.S. Senate. He's an all-star attorney general.
6: Telling a crowd in San Antonio a vote for Republicans will protect school choice and border security.
7: So you also need to elect a proud 20-year Air Force veteran to Congress, Carlos De La Cruz, who's fantastic.
6: De La Cruz faces Democrat Johnny Garcia in the race to represent Texas's newly redrawn 35th congressional district. In Texas's crucial U.S. Senate race, Ken Paxton faces Democratic State Representative James Tallarico.
0: That's Kristen Goodwin reporting. All of the major polls there, including the latest from Real Clear Politics and Fox News, have Tallarico leading Paxton in that Senate race. It's 5:31. Checking more of this morning's top stories now with Ben Morgan.
2: Tulsa's Stonehenge at I-44 and Highway 75 is looking less and less like Stonehenge these days, they've now opened the second of 3 new flyover ramps. ODOT's TJ Gerlach says this one goes from northbound Highway 75 to westbound I-44, replacing the old Cloverleaf.
8: That Cloverleaf, as well as the other north side one, are being demolished to make room to reconnect 51st Street underneath Highway 75.
2: The first new flyover ramp opened in April, and he says the final one should be done by winter, which is the last major step in finishing the long-awaited new interchange. We have an update on a fire that critically injured a little girl and hospitalized her grandmother.
10: The Tulsa Fire Department says the 8-year-old girl is critical, but was stabilized at the hospital and has since been flown to Houston for further treatment. Firefighters say they got the call around 9 Wednesday morning that a house was on fire in North Tulsa. Witnesses say the grandmother was running in and out of the flames trying to save the little girl. Andy Little with TFD says the woman suffered serious burns, and when they carried the little girl out, she was not breathing. 2 dogs were also in the fire, and only 1 survived. Crystal Kelly, 96.5 KRMG, Tulsa's news, weather, and traffic.
2: Tulsa public school parents can share their concerns about proposed school closures at a public session tonight from 5:30 to 6:30 at the TPS Parent Resource Center. The district proposes closing or consolidating 17 schools for the 2027-28 school year as part of a plan to cut $12 million from the budget. Superintendent Dr. Ebony Johnson says students would continue receiving necessary teaching and support services despite changing buildings. Additional sessions are Monday at Central Library and Wednesday at Zero Regional Library, both from 5:30 to 6:30. The school board is scheduled to vote October 19th. Petitioners seeking a grand jury investigation of Tulsa County District Attorney Steve Kunzweiler have 43 days remaining to collect 5,000 signatures.
9: The petition asks for an investigation into allegations including neglect of duty, corruption, misuse of public resources, and withholding public records. Those allegations have not yet been established. If a grand jury finds evidence of wrongdoing, it could lead to an indictment or proceedings to remove Kunzweiler from office. The District Attorney's Office says the petition must meet legal requirements and that it will comply with state law and court directions. Grant Merrill, 96.5 KRMG, Tulsa's news, weather, and traffic.
2: A rare reconnaissance aircraft is spending about 90 days in Tulsa for specialized modifications. The Grob G520 Egret arrived Tuesday at Tulsa Community College's Riverside Aviation Campus. Its owner says it is one of only four built in the early 1990s and is certified to fly at 50,000 feet. Tulsa-based Redman Aviation will modify its instruments and airframe while exploring ways to reduce its weight. During the project, TCC students will get an up-close look at the aircraft and opportunities to interact with the mechanics working on it. Applications are open for Oklahoma's 2027 Academic All-State Class. The Oklahoma Foundation for Excellence will recognize 100 public school seniors for academic achievement, leadership, and community service. Each honoree receives $1,500, a medal, and an honor cord. Applications must have an ACT composite score of at least 30, an SAT score of at least 1370, or National Merit Semifinalist status. An essay and two recommendation letters are also required. Applications are due December 1st at 5 p.m., with honorees recognized May 8th in Oklahoma City. Details are available through the Oklahoma Foundation for Excellence. KRMG News Time is 5:35.
0: 5-day forecast now brought to you by Don Carlson Honda, 4141 South Memorial. Here's Fox 23 and KRMG certified meteorologist Laura Mock.
4: It's going to be another calm day today, Skyler. Warm temperatures, sunny, clear skies, and very light winds. The high temperature today, 91 degrees, and we're going to stay around 90 as we head into the weekend. Staying sunny and dry Friday, Saturday, and Sunday. 91 on Friday, 90 on Saturday. Sunday, 92. We'll still be in the 90s as we start next week, but we are keeping an eye on a cold front possible by the end of next week. From Fox 23, I'm certified meteorologist Laura Mock for 96.5 KRMG, Tulsa's news, weather, and traffic.
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0: 5:36 here on the KRMG Morning News. We have the latest on that situation in Tennessee. The death row inmate who survived two lethal injections. We told you yesterday that she was awake and talking. Now her lawyers are telling us what she's saying. We'll have an update there. Plus, how Apple is teaming up with another company for appliances. Maybe you'll have one of these in your home one day. We'll tell you more about it next.
11: I'm April Hill, along with Steve Berg. We'll have wind forecasters say a tropical storm gaining strength off eastern Mexico will affect the U.S.
12: And we'll check in with investigators on the North Tulsa house fire that injured a woman and child.
11: Plus, we'll talk to booth owners at the Tulsa State Fair to find out what people are buying.
12: Tune in starting at 4 on the KRMG Afternoon News with Hill and Berg.
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0: 5:39 here, the KRMG Morning News. Thank you for listening to us. It's an early Thursday, and after 6 o'clock, we're going to explore this list that has been compiled. It's a reader's choice kind of list of the best TV shows of the 21st century. So don't tell me Columbo is the best show ever, but what is your best, what is your opinion, the best TV show of the 21st century? 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
1: Is Ben already voting for How I Met Your Mother?
0: Would that be your top, Ben? Would that be?
2: I don't know if it would be my top, but if it's not in the top 10, I will riot.
0: If it's not in the top 10. All right. I'm just taking a quick peek.
2: I'm sure you've got great news for me.
1: I'll have your torch ready out back.
0: Yeah. Get that. Get it going. 5:40 here. So that's coming up at 6:10. You can tell us if you have a show that you think ought to be there. Remember, since 2000, basically, they're using that timeline, 2000 to now, best TV shows. That's after 6 o'clock. We'll have the forecast here in just a couple of minutes. Right now, more news with Ben Morgan.
3: A Tennessee judge orders the state to preserve evidence following the failed execution of death row inmate Krista Pike.
4: Krista Pike's lawyers say the order to preserve evidence in Pike's failed lethal injection.
5: So that her lawyers, experts, and the public can learn what really happened Wednesday night.
4: The convicted killer survived two lethal injections, now recovering under guard at a hospital. The state is also investigating with Tennessee Governor Bill Lee for now halting executions. Pike was sentenced to death for the 1995 torture and murder of 19-year-old Colleen Slemmer. Slemmer's mother has said the state failed her family and that she still supports Pike's execution. Jeff Manosso, Fox News.
3: In New York City, a memorial ceremony in Union Square last night turned into a clash of opposing sides, even catching the city's mayor in the crossfire as two sides marked the events of October
6: 7th, 2023. You've got to handle this. This is not your space.
7: There was tension and there was confrontation. A show of solidarity and resilience to honor the more than 1,200 Israeli civilians who were massacred 3 years ago and to remember their pain, drowned out by hostility. Mayor Mamdani even met with chants of traitor and sellout and showered with relentless, unforgiving jeers.
3: That report from ABC's Safan Kim.
0: 5:42, Apple is hoping you'll welcome its upcoming devices into your home.
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9: Apple wants to give you a smarter home with some new products that it's building with another company. Apple is infamous for not sharing brand recognition with other companies. 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It's part of their walled garden experience for their customers. But Bloomberg now reports Apple is partnering with LG, the South Korean company, to bring customers some new things for their smart home. Chief among them is a new hub device along with a doorbell, a smart door lock, indoor and outdoor security cams, and a thermostat. The products will not be branded as Apple, but as LG, and are due to arrive with a reboot of its HomeKit platform in an attempt by Apple to give serious competition to Google and Amazon in the smart home spaces, making use of Apple's improved and AI-backed Siri personal assistant. With Fox on Tech, I'm Eben Brown, Fox News.
0: That is interesting that they're not going to have their branding on it. It does seem like something they would have is the Apple thermostat and doorbell and cameras like that. Just an observation, not a review, but the brands that I've seen last the longest, LG's one of them. I sold my mom the washer and dryer she still has when I worked at Best Buy in high school. And they still work. And they're front loaders. Everybody rails on front loaders. They still work. I think my stepdad had to change the belt in the dryer once or something. But it works. So, you know, that's a good review for them. The TVs we have all in the studios here are LG. They were replacements for the Vizios that someone else put in here. So those are lasting. And they run all day, every day in our building. So maybe that's a good sign. On the flip side, I was a Samsung guy for a long time. I'm on my second set of washer and dryer, and that will be it.
10: I literally have no idea what brands my things are.
0: Is that right?
10: I look at price, not brands.
0: Okay. We'll have more on that when they come out, I'm sure we'll learn more about them. 544, let's check the forecast. Here is Laura.
11: Good morning, Skylar. We have another sunny, warm day ahead of us. High temperature today, 91 degrees. Temperatures are going to stay warm all the way into the weekend, staying in the low 90s with lots of sunshine and dry conditions. From Fox 23, I'm certified meteorologist Laura Mock for 96.5 KRMG, Tulsa's news, weather, and traffic.
10: 60 in Owosso and 61 at Tulsa Severe Weather Station.
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13: You know, one thing we've got to understand and we can never forget, and that is that evil is in this world. 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We believe in this country in natural rights, and we believe in this country that rights come from God, and governments are instituted by men for the protection of those God-given rights. And we're now at a crossroads about that, one that I never thought I'd be debating or discussing on radio on a regular basis, where the foundational principles that were laid out by our framers and founders, those principles are literally on the ballot right now.
12: From coast to coast, from sea to shining sea, it's the Sean Hannity Show.
13: Hey, you've been hearing me talk all about the Sig Sauer P365, the number one selling concealed carry pistol in America, the one I carry every single day. 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
3: Three.
4: Several states preparing for the first Atlantic hurricane of the season later this week. Isaias is the first hurricane of the Atlantic season, which ties a 121-year-old record for the latest forming first Atlantic hurricane of the year. The storm is expected to make landfall on the northern Gulf Coast late tomorrow, early Saturday, maybe.
3: Two.
4: Second flyover ramp there at I-44 and Highway 75 is now open. This is the first morning commute where drivers have that option. It opened midday yesterday. It connects drivers going north on Highway 75 to the westbound lanes of I-44. ODOT telling us the former Cloverleaf will stay open until tomorrow morning after rush hour. Watch the signage closely there as you adjust to the new flow.
3: One.
4: In our top story this morning, President Trump back in our area, sort of, down in Texas, but it was way down in San Antonio last night. He's campaigning for Ken Paxton for the U.S. Senate. While there, encouraging supporters to wait a little longer for high costs from the war in Iran to come down.
5: Trump last night defended the war against Iran, once again suggesting Iran, if left alone, could attack California. Trump promising the war will be over soon and prices will come down.
6: You watch those oil prices come down like a rock.
5: It can't come soon enough for truckers paying sky-high diesel prices. At least 16 trucking companies have filed for bankruptcy since late August.
4: That is Karen Waugh reporting. That was the president's second stop in Texas in less than a week for Ken Paxton, who's struggling in that race against the Democrat James Talarico, who is polling ahead of Paxton in all major polls.
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4: 5-day forecast now brought to you by Don Carlton Honda, 4141 South Memorial, with certified meteorologist Laura Mock. Morning, Laura.
7: Good morning, Skyler.
4: Could we be getting close to record temperatures here in October in the 90s?
7: It is possible. Best chances for that will be Sunday and Monday while our temperatures are in the low 90s.
4: All right, let's hear the 5-day forecast.
7: It's staying warm and staying dry, too. Sunny skies for the next 5 days. High temperature today, 91. Of course, still comfortable in the morning, but will warm up quickly throughout the day. Expect clear skies, winds out of the southeast about 5 miles per hour. Tomorrow's high temperature, 91, still sunny and dry. Starting off mornings over the weekend in the 60s, high temperatures, low 90s, 90 on Saturday, 92 on Sunday, and 93 on Monday. Temperatures look to be back in the 80s by the middle of next week ahead of a cold front looking to move through. From Fox 23, I'm certified meteorologist Laura Mock for 96.5 KRMG, Tulsa's news, weather, and traffic.
8: 64 in Sand Springs and 63 at Tulsa Severe Weather Station.
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2: 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Tulsa's news, weather, and traffic.
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4: We have votes coming in on the text line, 918-921-0965, on the best TV shows of the 21st century. And we're going to talk about this at 6:10, so get your thoughts in there now. You can also use the open mic on the KRMG app. And we'll cross-reference your favorites with the actual list that came out. This is a Reader's Choice voted list from the New York Times. They have a top 100. I don't think we have time to do 100, but we'll give you the top 10 or so and see if you agree with it. That's coming up in about 15 minutes. Right now, more of the day's top stories with Ben Morgan.
5: The Trump administration is pushing for more information from Russia about a suspected case of the plague.
6: President Trump says he does not think the suspected case of pneumonic plague, responsible for at least one death of a Russian lab worker, is related to bioweapons research, but also says the U.S. is pressing for more information.
7: They're sharing it a little bit with our people. We expect them to share it a lot with our people.
6: The president says while Russia isn't saying much, the country has said they have the case under control.
7: I just met with our people. We have brilliant experts. They know everything about what's going on, and all of that information is going through them.
6: The State Department has issued a formal diplomatic complaint to Russia's government urging more transparency from the Kremlin. At the White House, Jared Halpern, Fox News.
5: A Colorado dad who broke records by climbing the El Capitan summit at Yosemite National Park with his 7-year-old son is now opening up about the parenting criticism he received following the duo's historic hike.
8: Joe Evermore is now revealing Child Protective Services received multiple complaints, claiming he and his wife were putting their son in danger. Evermore telling People magazine, there's people that think, hey, your kids would be better put in a foster system or put in front of a television rather than training daily for an epic mission. He says people who take issue with the danger involved do not have a background in climbing. Evermore saying, there are risks, but I think the benefits far outweigh the risks. As a dad, I'm mitigating those risks with a team, with good preparation, and with our own skill and our own training.
5: That is ABC's Sophie Flay.
4: Crystal, you'd be proud of me. I went to a gas station yesterday, as I tend to do when I want a snack. That's just my move. I go to a gas station, get something to drink, get a bag of chips, get some whatever. And I picked up two of the bigger Reese's pumpkins.
9: Ah, okay.
4: She was upset the other day because when you buy a bag of Reese's pumpkins, they're very small.
9: I was so disappointed.
4: But if you buy them individually, they're like double at least.
9: And they cost way more.
4: But boy, are they good.
9: Put them they are
4: leave
9: good.
4: Leave them in the fridge for an hour or so. They are best chilled, I will tell you.
9: I don't know.
4: Really?
9: I kind of like them at room temperature.
4: All right. Well,
9: I put them in the fridge, though, to keep them better.
4: Exactly. That's the point.
9: No, I mean, you know what I mean.
4: But anyway, about the Halloween trends, that's what I was getting to here. Apparently, according to the National Retail Federation, the same group that said that the people were buying more Reese's but claimed that they liked Snickers better, so whatever. But they say people are not doing the traditional things anymore, like trick-or-treating, pumpkin carving are declining a little bit, where families with young children are drawn more to pumpkin patches, trunk-or-treat events, community events, which I don't think that's the first time I've heard this. So, maybe people like the ease. Hey, let's just go over there. They've already done all the prep. And we can enjoy our time and go home.
9: And normally, I would think it'd be a lot more fun because there's more activities to do at those things. So
4: And there's other kids around maybe. And because trick-or-treating was usually like when I was a kid, we were just walking by ourselves. It wasn't like a big group.
9: Yeah, we went door-to-door. Yeah. But, there's a lot of fun stuff. And they get probably 3 times the candy.
4: Yeah, because there's, I mean, there's a lot to choose from.
9: Which is good for parents.
4: And cities and you know, police officers, a lot of people there to help the kids out. So this year might just be a little bit warm. And we'll check the forecast and the top stories next.
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4: Good morning, 6 o'clock. I'm Skyther Cooper. This is the KRMG Morning News. It's 61 right now, kind of a cool start to the day, but it's going to warm up. We hit 91 officially in Tulsa yesterday, and we'll get close to it again today. 5-day forecast is coming up. Well, there's another meeting for Tulsa Public Schools happening tonight. We'll tell you when and where if you want to attend that one. And some updates on Tulsa traffic for you just a few minutes away. Our top story here on the KRMG Morning News.
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4: President Trump, again, kind of in our area. He's down in Texas, but a little further south in San Antonio this time. He was with supporters trying to drum up support for the Senate candidates, Ken Paxton there.
17: President Trump is working to shore up support in what was once considered a solid red state. With the Texas Senate race a toss-up, President Trump says he has no regrets over endorsing Ken Paxton over incumbent John Cornyn.
18: No.
17: The battle for Texas is now a multi-million dollar ad war. More than $112 million has already been spent on advertising in the past month, and about 82% of that has come from outside groups, with most supporting Paxton.
4: That's Lucas Tomlinson. This comes after Paxton reportedly said it was heard on a tape that leaked out that the president and that RNC midterm convention in Dallas, according to Paxton, dragged down his popularity. 6:02 now, the KRMG Morning News, and we're checking more top stories with Ben Morgan.
5: An 8-year-old girl critically injured in a house fire in North Tulsa.
19: Firefighters say they were called to a house on West Haskell Place just before 9 o'clock yesterday morning. When firefighters got there, they say they saw smoke and fire coming from the home near Independence and Union. Neighbor told firefighters the woman tried to enter the home several times to rescue the little girl. Once fire crews were able to rescue the child and get her out of the home, they say she wasn't breathing. DFD says they started life-saving measures. The little girl had a pulse while on the way to the hospital.
20: Every situation is different, and our firefighters get to work and do their best to try to save lives and property, and we're happy to hear that they've made some progress with this young girl and hope for a full recovery.
19: Tulsa Fire say once the 8-year-old girl was stabilized here, she was flown to a hospital in Houston for burn treatment.
5: That is Fox 23 and KRMG's Bailey Coyle. Tulsa Public School parents can share their concern about proposed school closures at a public session tonight from 5:30 to 6:30 at the TPS Parent Resource Center. The district proposes closing or consolidating 17 schools for the 2027-28 school year as part of a plan to cut $12 million from the budget. Superintendent Dr. Ebony Johnson says students would continue receiving necessary teaching and support services despite changing buildings. Additional sessions are Monday at Central Library and Wednesday at Zero Regional Library, both from 5:30 to 6:30. The school board is scheduled to vote October 19th. The debate over water quality at Tulsa's Wave Park continues as the Oklahoma Department of Environmental Quality held a public meeting on proposed water quality standards. Attendance was light, but concerned residents packed plenty of questions. Longtime critic Fred Storer renewed calls for a TMLD study to identify sources of fecal bacteria in the Arkansas River and determine whether the water can ever be made safe for primary contact recreation.
10: Collect the data from all of the sources of fecal bacteria, and they make a projection about whether or not it's possible to actually make the water safe for primary body contact recreation.
5: And while the meeting brought no major announcements, critics say they will keep pushing for tougher action, with some calling for the park's flume to be closed until water quality improves. Animal Aid of Tulsa is asking for help after five puppies were abandoned outside its thrift store after hours. The puppies escaped their carrier and wandered through the parking lot. Staff say the rescue is already over capacity and has received few foster applications. The puppies are estimated to be about 17 weeks old. Anyone able to volunteer, foster, donate money, or provide supplies is encouraged to contact Animal Aid of Tulsa. Surveillance video captured the vehicle involved, and the rescue is also asking for information about the puppies or whoever left them. KRMG News Time is 6:05.
4: 5-day forecast now brought to you by Don Carlton Honda, 4141 South Memorial, Fox 23, and KRMG certified meteorologist Laura Mock.
15: Still seeing lots of sunshine today, Skyler. We're going to be clear and dry and warm today, too. High temperature around 91 degrees with very light winds out of the south. Winds stay pretty light as we head into the weekend, and we're going to keep the sunshine around. Morning temperatures around 60 degrees the next couple of days. High temperatures around 90. 91 Friday, 90 on Saturday, and then warming up just a little bit more for Sunday and Monday, 92 and 93. It is not until next week that we'll be tracking our next cold front coming in, giving us our next chance for rain. From Fox 23, I'm certified meteorologist Laura Monk for 96.5 KRMG, Tulsa's news, weather, and traffic.
9: 61 in Glenpool and 60 at Tulsa Severe Weather Station.
21: We have an early hit and run reported for Southwest Boulevard just outside of downtown. And that's the way it in the way of activity. Work zones are all fairly quiet. If you're traveling Highway 75, you do have a new flyover ramp that's open. This is northbound Highway 75 connecting to westbound I-44. I can't wait to tell y'all about how that went for me when I went to check it out yesterday, but we'll keep an eye on all of our work zones here as we get through the morning. Electric bill higher than expected? 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
4: 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This is a New York Times Reader's Choice. 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

0: 610, the KRMG Morning News. I'm Skyler Cooper. Thank you so much for being here with us on a Thursday. A little bit later, we're going to talk, we have some fun history from one of our colleagues here at Zellner Media Group with relation to the fair going on right now. We'll hear from her after 6:30. We'll have Tulsa Police Chief Jonathan Brooks with us at 7:40. Right now, we're talking the top 100 TV shows of the 21st century. Now, we're not going to go through all of these, but I'll try to find some rankings for you as you send in your votes. We've been taking text votes here on the line, 918-921-0965. And I think this will be a bit controversial because so subjective, you know, picking favorite TV shows. But these are reader's choice votes on this New York Times list that just came out a few days ago. So where should we start? Should we do top 20?
1: Which one is number one and why is it Breaking Bad?
0: Oh, is that your guess?
1: Yes.
0: Yeah, you're right.
1: Yeah, right?
0: Number one is Breaking Bad. I guess we'll start there.
1: I promise you guys in the audience, I did not read this before we did this.
0: Really?
1: No.
0: Okay.
2: Well, we did. He might have remembered. We did talk about this earlier in the week.
0: Did I reveal that?
2: I think so, yes.
0: Okay. Well, we'll go ahead and get this out of the way, too. Better Call Saul, the follow-up series, which was the prequel, was number six.
1: Nice.
0: So it is in the top 10 as well. Two shows, really the same thing in the top 10 is interesting.
2: I've heard a lot of people tell me Better Call Saul is better than Breaking Bad. Not that I agree, but yeah. I have heard people say that.
0: I liked it, but I didn't think it was better.
3: I couldn't get into it.
0: Better Call Saul. It was so slow at first. I mean, the first couple of seasons are really slow.
2: See, because I liked those first two seasons, but then when it became just sort of Breaking Bad 2, I was kind of like, eh.
0: When stuff started happening?
2: Yeah.
0: Right. It was building up to Breaking Bad because that was the prequel. I don't know. I liked that. I was anticipating that stuff. I guess that's why I liked it. So after Breaking Bad, I have heard everybody talk about this show for years, and I've never seen a second of it. Maybe I ought to get binging. It's The Wire.
2: It's gotta be The Wire.
3: You have not seen The Wire?
0: No.
3: Oh, my gosh. It's amazing.
0: Ben, you had a bit of a hot take on this.
2: I think The Wire is a good show. I don't think it is the second greatest TV show of the last 26 years.
0: What else have people talked about that this one gets a lot of praise? It was on quite a while ago, but remember, we're talking 21st century, so in the last 25 years, Mad Men.
2: Yeah, Mad Men was pretty good.
3: I have not seen that one.
2: Mad Men had the benefit of coming on after Breaking Bad,
0: yeah.
2: So I was already going to watch anyway.
0: After that is, I find this to be interesting. Remember, this is Reader's Choice. This is what people voted on. Number four is Succession, which is pretty new, and I liked it, but I didn't think... Well, this is one of the greatest shows of all time.
2: Yeah, like people love that show. Yeah.
1: It was so slow. I liked it, but it took forever to get to the point.
2: Yeah, it also just bummed me out all the time.
0: It was pretty dark at times. Great cast, though. I love the performances. That's what I noticed most. Number five, Crystal, I think you'll appreciate this, is Game of Thrones.
3: Oh, yes.
2: It seems really unfortunate because...
3: What?
2: Those last couple of seasons are just bad.
0: I heard
2: really
0: that.
2: Bad.
0: I never watched it, but I heard
3: that. Did you read the books?
2: I mean, even if I read the books, they're not finished. So I mean,
3: no, they're not. They're not. And George R.R. Martin said that the books may not end like the show.
0: So mentioned Better Call Saul was six. And then number seven is the U.S. version of The Office. One of my favorite shows of all time. If this were my list, that would be higher. But
2: did you also want my hot take about that?
0: Do you think the UK one is better?
2: No, I think Parks and Rec is better.
0: Oh, that's right. Yeah. I'll tell you where they fall on the list.
2: Okay.
0: After The Office is Fleabag, number eight.
2: Love Fleabag. That was such a good show.
0: Arrested Development is number nine. That's like you got to be into it, but people love that show.
2: I love that show. I think it's got this crazy cult following.
0: It kind of does. But they did, I mean, those people brought it back. You know, they're in never-ending fandom brought it back, and they put it back on Netflix. And remade it, or it made new ones, right? Like a couple seasons.
2: Yeah, there was a follow up season and a follow up to the follow up season.
0: So Ted Lasso is number 10.
2: Yeah, that makes sense. I think Ted Lasso is really good.
0: Your Parks and Rec, number 11.
2: There it is.
0: Well, these are 100. We don't have time for, but we'll just go through a few more. Veep is 12. 30 Rock 13. The Americans 14. And this is a pretty new show, but boy, is it good. Severance is number 15.
1: Did Scandal fall on the list? I like that show.
0: It might. I'll have to go through
2: the A&E show?
1: No, that's the one that Olivia Washington.
0: So here are some votes from our texters this morning. Tom says Big Bang Theory.
3: Oh, yes.
4: That's number 64 on the list. It's there, though. Cheryl in Shoto says, any of the Chicagos, she likes Chicago Med, Fire, and PD.
2: Chicago Fire. I think I watched a couple of seasons of that. That was pretty good.
4: Kelly, he texted us and said the whole list is garbage. He thinks NCIS should be top of the list.
2: Top of the list. Now, is that before or after Ziva and Tony left?
4: I don't know. What about Mark Harmon? Is he in that one?
2: I think he just came back.
4: Sean in Ulagas says 2.5 Men, which I don't see on the list, but I loved that show.
3: That show was funny.
4: In the beginning, I will say, I know it got weird. I didn't really care for the after Charlie Sheen years.
2: That was some appointment viewing, though, when I was coming home from school at WB.
1: Did any of the Yellowstone family of shows make the list?
4: Yeah, I think it is on there. We'll find where it is. We got a text here for Supernatural. We actually have two texts for the show Supernatural.
3: When I was at the fair, I asked Peace Frogs, what are you selling the most of? Is it K-pop? And she said, no, it's Supernatural merchandise.
4: From that show?
3: Yes.
4: Or just in general?
3: From that show.
4: Okay. Text here, Melissa, Orange is the New Black or Reba? Those are very different.
1: Reba?
2: Yeah.
3: Orange is the New Black was really good.
4: I like that show a lot.
2: You know, if we keep listing off here TV shows, we'll have the full lineup after school.
4: Right.
2: Reba, 2.5 Men.
4: So do you agree or disagree with, we gave you the top 20 there, and we'll go through more of them. If you vote in, I'll find out where it is on the list for you. Right now, we're checking weather and traffic. Here's Chief Meteorologist, it's Certified Meteorologist, Laura Mock.
5: Good morning, Skyler. Temperatures are staying in the 90s the next several days. 91 today and tomorrow, 90 on Saturday, and 92 on Sunday. Skies staying clear and sunny, and no rain in the forecast for now. From Fox 23, I'm Certified Meteorologist Laura Mock for 96.5 KRMG, Tulsa's News Weather and Traffic.
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6: If you are heading in from Muskogee right now, looks good. Broken Arrow Expressway has a good drive underway. Those coming in off the turnpike from Claremore, not looking too rough in Catoosa. Even down for Glenpool's Drive, Highway 75. Now, as you get through Tulsa Hills, you get up to I-44. If you do want that new flyover ramp, heads up, that exit is well ahead. In fact, as you typically exit to eastbound 44, that's the ramp you go down. If you want westbound 44, it splits off. Don't do what I did. You'll zip right through there and realize, hey, that's the new exit. I just passed it. The signage is very minimal off to the side, so we're going to be talking about that quite a bit as we get through the morning. 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
9: 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Sometimes it's not a friendly one.
10: Here's traffic. From sudden slowdowns on 75 to construction squeezing lanes on I-44, Chase Thompson and John Philbeck keep you one step ahead.
11: Northbound 75, you're going to want to scoot over to the left to get around this activity.
12: It's pretty much spread across all those northbound lanes. It happened there in the center.
10: They're watching the roads so you can keep moving and get to work and back home on time. Stay informed with 96.5 KRMG, Tulsa's traffic station. 96.5 KRMG is getting you up to speed with the three big things you need to know.
13: After more than three decades with the agency, Tim Gatz is retiring from the Oklahoma Department of Transportation at the end of this month. He's the director there. He will stay on as Governor Kevin Stitt's Secretary of Transportation until the end of Stitt's term. He holds both positions right now. And ODOT's chief engineer, TJ Dill, has been named interim director of ODOT. Former Oklahoma State football coach Mike Gundy stepping back into the spotlight, not on the sidelines. He's going to be on TV. Gundy's going to be a guest studio analyst for televised coverage of the Arizona-West Virginia game this Saturday. He'll be on with TNT in Atlanta as part of the pregame, halftime, and postgame coverage. And our top story on the KRMG Morning News, President Trump back on the road campaigning for candidates ahead of the midterms now less than a month ago. And he was back in Texas yesterday, third time in less than 4 weeks, second time in a week. He's there promoting Republican Attorney General Ken Paxton in his bid for the U.S. Senate. They're trying to overcome what appears to be a lot of momentum for the Democratic challenger, James Tallarico. The president saying this about when Democrats run cities.
14: Everything becomes dirty. The streets are dirty. The doorknobs going into stores are dirty. The sidewalks are filthy dirty. Everything becomes dirty and has a bad smell.
13: The Real Clear Politics poll average, which is a lot of the major polls, including the Fox News poll, they all show that Tallarico is leading Paxton by about 3 percentage points.
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13: 622, five-day forecast brought to you by Don Carlton Honda, 4141 South Memorial, with certified meteorologist Laura Mock. Morning, Laura.
5: Good morning, Skyler.
13: Staying sunny and hot for the next several days.
5: Yeah, we have high temperatures in the 90s expected today and through the weekend.
13: We do have nice starts to the day, nice and cool in the mornings.
5: Yeah, not quite as cool as it was earlier this week, but it's still going to feel pretty nice. Temperatures warming up quickly, though. High temperature today, 91 degrees, sunny skies, and very light winds. Tomorrow's high temperature, 91, still sunny, and we'll keep the sunshine around this weekend. 90 on Saturday, 92 on Sunday, low temperatures in the low 60s. Still warm as we start next week, but we're going to keep an eye out for a cold front that looks possible by the end of next week, bringing us cooler temperatures and rain. From Fox 23, I'm certified meteorologist Laura Mock for 96.5 KRMG, Tulsa's news, weather, and traffic.
3: Partly cloudy skies, 58 in Sepulpa and 60 at Tulsa Severe Weather Station.
6: Checking Sand Springs and Keystone's Drive, Highway 412. We look really good. A lot of bridge projects. Don't have any trouble just yet. To Catoosa, very quiet. Those coming in. South Broken Arrow enjoying a fairly nice drive, but do start to see a slowdown developing, and you know where it's going to be. Highway 75 at the Creek Turnpike. Yeah, let's see how this goes this morning with our zipper merge as we get to a lot more of us traveling. Feel the rush and chase the wind during full throttle fall at River Spirit Casino Resort on October 31st. One lucky winner will turn up the thrill and take home a legend of 2027 Corvette Stingray only at River Spirit Casino Resort. 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
22: Four Native American tribes in Oklahoma and California are partnering with Kalshi on new prediction apps, drawing opposition from other tribal governments. Supporters say the partnerships could generate revenue for community needs, but the Oklahoma Indian Gaming Association urges sports prediction markets undermine tribal gaming rights and threaten revenue supporting government programs and services. The association says none of the participating tribes belong to OIGA. Other tribes are challenging sports prediction markets in court, while OIGA says it supports expanding gaming options within Oklahoma's existing tribal compacts. A state of emergency being declared in counties throughout Alabama ahead of a hurricane making landfall this week.
23: The governor, Kay Ivey, issuing those not just evacuation orders for zones A and B starting at noon today, but also a state of emergency for those 40 counties. The expectation is this: by the time we get to late Friday night into the wee early morning hours of Saturday, that's when we're expecting for our hurricane Isaias to become a Category 2, possibly Category 3 storm. We're talking winds 75 miles per hour. And folks are getting prepared at the grocery stores, getting all their non-perishable items, the water, the food, ready and set to go.
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2: 627 now, checking our weather and traffic. Here's Chief Meteorologist James Adela.
24: Good morning, Skyler. We have another sunny, warm day ahead of us. High temperature today, 91 degrees. Temperatures are going to stay warm all the way into the weekend, staying in the low 90s with lots of sunshine and dry conditions. From Fox 23, I'm certified meteorologist Laura Mock for 96.5 KRMG, Tulsa's news, weather, and traffic.
3: 66 in Jinx and 60 at Tulsa's severe weather station.
25: It's the Jinx area where we see our slowdown. Highway 75 northbound is becoming busy at the Creek Turnpike. Keep flowing there in both lanes. If we try to cooperate and do that zipper merge, it'll eliminate some of that backup from developing. Broken Arrow Expressway enjoying a quick drive just under 15 minutes from Broken Arrow all the way to downtown Tulsa. 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
4: Good morning, 6:30. It is a Thursday morning at 61 degrees in Tulsa. We're going to be up to around 89 or 90 again today. We got to 91 yesterday. We'll get close. 5-day forecast is coming up. We'll take a look at traffic, talk more about that new flyover ramp as well. It's now open. First time morning commuters are seeing that this morning. Our top story here on the KRMG Morning News.
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4: It's less than a week after he was here in Oklahoma and in Texas. The president back in Texas yesterday is rallying more support to try to get Ken Paxton over the line in that race for Senate.
7: President Trump praising GOP U.S. Senate candidate, Texas Attorney General Ken Paxton.
8: He's been, again, one of the greatest attorney generals in history. Go vote for Ken.
7: Telling a San Antonio crowd Wednesday, a vote for Republicans will protect border security and the Second Amendment.
8: We're also going to send Carlos de la Cruz to the U.S. House of Representatives.
7: De la Cruz, who is running to represent Texas's newly redrawn 35th congressional district, faces Democrat Bexar County Sheriff's Deputy Johnny Garcia in November. Paxton is up against Democratic State Representative James Tallarico in the state's tight U.S. Senate race.
4: That is Kristen Goodwin. It is a tight race. Multiple polls showing Tallarico just ahead of Paxton. 6:32 now. More of the morning's top stories with Ben Morgan.
22: Another part of the project finished on the new I-44 Highway 75 interchange in West Tulsa. ODOT's TJ Gerlach says flyover ramp number 2 is done.
9: We are opening the northbound 75 ramp to westbound I-44. This will replace that cloverleaf ramp that we've been using. And that cloverleaf is actually going to close Friday after the morning rush hour.
22: But he says they will leave both ramps open until then so people get used to the change. He says the third and final flyover ramp is set to be done sometime this winter. Tulsa public school parents can share their concern about proposed school closures at a public session tonight.
11: The meeting takes place from 5:30 to 6:30 at the TPS Parent Resource Center. The district has proposed closing or consolidating 17 schools for the 2027-28 school year as part of a plan to cut $12 million from its budget. Superintendent Dr. Ebony Johnson says students would continue receiving necessary teaching and support services despite changing buildings. Additional sessions are Monday at Central Library and Wednesday at Zero Regional Library, both from 5:30 to 6:30. The school board is scheduled to vote October 19th. Grant Merrill, 96.5 KRMG, Tulsa's news, weather, and traffic.
22: An 8-year-old child is in critical condition, and a woman is in the hospital after a house fire Wednesday morning in North Tulsa. Witnesses say they saw the woman running in and out of flames, trying to save the child. Firefighters say the little girl was not breathing when they rescued her, but she did have a pulse when she was rushed to the hospital. She is now stabilized and has since been flown to Houston for further treatment. The woman, also in the hospital, was badly burned. Andy Little with TFD says it took a while to put out the flames.
12: Crews have been here for almost an hour now, are still working to ventilate the structure, remove all that smoke, making sure there's no hot spots.
22: Two dogs were also inside the home. One survived while the other died in the fire. Petitioners seeking a grand jury investigation of Tulsa County District Attorney Steve Koonsweiler have 43 days remaining to collect 5,000 signatures from county voters. The petition asks for an investigation into allegations including neglect of duty, corruption, misuse of public resources, and withholding public records. Those allegations have not been established. If a grand jury finds evidence of wrongdoing, it could lead to an indictment or proceedings to remove Koonsweiler from office. The district attorney's office says the petition must meet legal requirements and it will comply with state law and court directions. Questions about water quality at Tulsa's Wave Park remain front and center after a recent Oklahoma DEQ meeting on proposed water quality standards. While turnout was small, residents who attended voiced ongoing concern about bacteria levels in the Arkansas River. Resident Charles Pratt says he's tracked water quality data for the last 3 years and found the park consistently failed to meet safety benchmarks during the recreation season.
5: During those months in 2024, May through October, the bacteria counts failed to meet the safe criteria. Failed 92% of the time.
22: The meeting produced no major changes, but critics say they will continue pressing state and local leaders for answers, arguing more action is needed before visitors can feel confident entering the water. KRMG News time is 6:35.
4: 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I'm Skyler Cooper. Time to check weather and traffic. We have the five-day forecast brought to you by Don Carlton Honda, 4141 South Memorial, with certified meteorologist Laura Mock.
24: It's going to be warm today, Skyler. High temperature this afternoon around 91 degrees. Expect lots of sunshine with winds out of the south only about 5 miles per hour. Temperatures stay warm as we head into the weekend. 91 Friday, 90 on Saturday, 92 on Sunday. We'll stay sunny and dry over the weekend. Winds picking up just a little bit more as we start next week. We'll be in the 90s still on Monday. From Fox 23, I'm certified meteorologist Laura Monk for 96.5 KRMG, Tulsa's news, weather, and traffic.
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25: In Owosso, you have a nice drive with Highway 169 and even through East Tulsa and South Tulsa. The highway's in good shape right now. Broken Arrow Expressway is moving well. I-44, not too bad. Sand Springs Expressway, enjoying a good drive. So you know where the trouble's at, Highway 75, and we quickly got a headache developing here at the Creek Turnpike. So we're already watching your congestion work its way back down towards 121st. Plan for that as you're coming in on the south end. 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Tulsa's news, weather, and traffic.
4: Tulsa State Fair is going on. Always brings up memories for me and a lot of folks. Think about, you know, our early days of, for me, my childhood spent at the fair with family. And I guess that's the common thing, you know, brings up a lot of memories. It's certainly true for LaRue York. She is one of our colleagues here at Zellner Media Group, and she's telling us all kinds of awesome stories, her family connections to the area fairs, and how it's such a small world, even today at this fair going on right now. The connections that go back decades. We'll hear from LaRue about it next.
21: 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Sunshine, showers, wind, and possibly all three before lunch. Don't guess. Get the latest weather updates and plan your day the smart way.
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4: 640. This conversation, this concern has been around for a long time. People still have issues with the water quality in the Arkansas River. There's people who think that is maybe something needs to be looked at and done, maybe more done about it. The city has a way to monitor it now. And that's something they definitely upped and put more technology in place when Zinc Lake and everything got built out. But still, some folks are concerned, and there was a meeting about this just the other day. We'll go in depth on that with what the Department of Environmental Quality has to say, what some concerned citizens are saying. That's after 7 o'clock, just about 7:10. And then an hour from now at 7:40, Tulsa Police Chief Jonathan Brooks joining us live. We get more news right now in the 24-hour Fox News Center with Ben Morgan.
22: A woman is suing the Oklahoma Department of Public Safety, alleging excessive force during a November 2024 traffic stop in Shawnee. Denise Beck claims Highway Patrol Trooper Eric Smith pulled her from her car, handcuffed her, and slammed her to the pavement while she was complying with his commands. The lawsuit says she suffered facial and upper arm fractures, along with other injuries, and was never charged or cited. Beck filed the lawsuit September 28th. Her allegations have not been proven in court, and the information provided includes no response from the department or the trooper. President Trump is preparing to host and honor some of the biggest names in tech later on today.
15: President Trump wants big tech advancements happening here in the U.S. These big tech titans want to make sure that the U.S. continues to be a good place to do business and develop. And things have been going well enough over the last couple months that some medals will be distributed today. The National Medal of Science will go to Elon Musk, Sergey Brin, and Jensen Huang. And then the National Medal of Technology and Innovation will go to Satya Nadella, the CEO of Microsoft, and Michael Dell. Michael Dell was standing behind the Resolute desk in the Oval Office late yesterday. He and his wife, Susan, donated billions to sweeten Trump accounts.
22: That's Fox's Peter Ducey at the White House.
4: 6:42 now, the KRMG Morning News. Crystal and I got a chance to talk with one of our colleagues down the hall. You don't normally hear her on the air. She is our controller here at Zellner Media Group, LaRue York. And she came in this week with some awesome pictures to share. We're going to put these up on Instagram at KRMG Tulsa. But because the fair is going on, she brought up these pictures and wanted to tell some stories about her deep family connection to the fairs that have gone on around here in Muskogee and the area. So, Crystal, the photos alone are really cool just to see the history. She has a big family.
3: She has a really big family.
4: Yeah, and they're super cool to look at. But her stories and how she noticed all these connections to the fair still going on this week is really cool. So here's some of the backstory. Like, her dad won the top prize for the corn that he entered in the contest way back in the day.
16: He won first prize and grand champion, and he won a trophy. And so they also named us the Farm Family of the Year.
4: That meant the seed corn got to be used for future crops and stuff. So that was really cool. She was at the fair for just this week and mentioned that she goes to get corn while she's there, you know, the family history. And she noticed a familiar name that goes way back, because she grew up in the Porter area.
16: I noticed his name was Kilpatrick, and I said, are you by chance have relatives in Porter? And he said, yes, that was my dad. So here all these years later, corn is at the fair from Porter.
4: And I thought the fair was just this big traveling thing, right? Like, I thought everybody came in from the last fair and the fair before that, but I guess a lot of local things converge here as well.
3: Yeah, I thought it was not local as well, but man, that's cool.
4: So these families that she knew and worked with back then are still at it. And that's not it. There was another connection, too, that we'll get to. But her mom was a big part of this. And it's just a sweet story of why her mom did so. She said she would bring more than 100 cans to the fair, like canning fruits and vegetables And she always did really well out there.
16: She won many, many, many grand champion ribbons. And that was her way. She liked doing that because she wanted to have money to buy her grandchildren Christmas presents. Mm. So she was very sweet.
4: She told us her mom's favorite was the pineapple whip.
3: Yes. Lord,
4: it's a staple out there.
3: Yes, it was.
4: So she was there this week with one of our other colleagues and went to get a pineapple whip. And she asked the girl behind the counter if something about the machine. The girl said it was the only one of two machines left from this era
3: that
4: makes this thing. And so they've been using it for decades. And she's pretty sure that it's the same machine that, you know, the ice cream would have been made from her mom.
3: Yeah, I mean, that's what they told her.
4: That is so cool. And one more thing, Crystal, you asked about the costs at the fair.
3: Yes.
4: Because you went out there this week, and Chase has been out. LaRue went and found out how different it is. But when she was going to the fair as a kid.
16: But our dad would give us, I can remember him giving me a roll of dimes, and that roll of dimes would last all day at the fair. So things were like 10 cents or 15 cents, but those 50 dimes lasted all day. And I don't know how much I spent yesterday, but I'm sure it was over $100, you know, just to get in. But it was fun.
4: Yeah, she said she saves money all other aspects of life, but when the fair rolls around, she just lets it have fun.
3: Yeah, she said she didn't even keep track of it.
4: Yeah, that's fun. Thank you for sharing, LaRue, and check our Instagram if you want to see some of those cool throwback photos. 6:45, weather and traffic now. Here is certified meteorologist Laura Mock.
24: Good morning, Skyler. The sunshine continues today, and temperatures warm up into the low 90s again. 91 this afternoon, 91 on Friday. Low temperatures in the 60s this weekend will stay sunny and dry. Low 90s Saturday and Sunday. From Fox 23, I'm certified meteorologist Laura Mock for 96.5 KRMG Tulsa. News, weather, and traffic.
3: 62 in Claremore and 60 at Tulsa Severe Weather Station.
25: Highway 75 looking a little tougher at the Creek Turnpike. Watch that for the south end of Tulsa Hills. The south end of Broken Arrow Creek Turnpike becoming a little busy near Ollum. That's the roller coaster bridge project. Catoosa so far, nice drive coming in. I do see Highway 51 already becoming a little busy for Coweta and Oneida's drive. 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
1: Messages with a confidential informant. And court records say the teen was arrested this week. He paid $600 to an undercover FBI employee who was posing as a member of ISIS. He showed up to buy an AK-47 and 200 rounds of ammo. Webco Industries, which makes carbon and stainless steel tubing products. They have facilities all around Tulsa. And they're expanding in their Oklahoma operation with the Port Muskogee Industrial Park. They're involving this upgrade, the existing facility there and equipment, they say, to support their operations and provide access to Port Muskogee's transportation network. In our top story this morning, President Trump back in this part of the country again last night. He was rallying with supporters in Texas less than a week after he was in Oklahoma. And he was in Texas that same day, too. He's back in San Antonio last night trying to boost Republican Attorney General Ken Paxton in a tight race for the U.S. Senate against the Democratic candidate James Tallarico.
2: The only thing standing between you and the migrant conquest, the invasion that you had just 2 years ago, for 4 years you suffered, the only thing you have to stop that is a guy named Ken Paxton, a Republican.
1: All the major polls now showing Tallarico just ahead of Paxton in that. It would be one of the most competitive and closely watched Senate showdowns of this cycle. And if Tallarico were to win, it'd be the first time Texas would send a Democrat to the Senate in decades.
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1: 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Morning, Laura.
4: Good morning, Skyler.
1: Our mornings start pretty comfortable, but we're going to be pretty hot for the next few days.
4: Yeah, and you know what? By early next week, we could be close to some record high temps.
1: 5-day forecast is staying dry, too. We don't really have any rain that we see yet, do we?
4: No, we barely have any clouds in the forecast over the next 5 days. High temperature today is going to be around 91 degrees, quite warm, clear skies, light winds, only about 5 miles per hour out of the southeast. Tomorrow's high temperature, 91, still sunny and dry. Saturday 90, Sunday 92. We'll still be in the low 90s on Monday of next week, but by the end of next week, that's when we'll start to see some rain chances returning. From Fox 23, I'm certified meteorologist Laura Mock for 96.5 KRMG, Tulsa's news, weather, and traffic.
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6: It's going to be a little rough as we get later in the morning from Memorial at the Broken Arrow Expressway. Susan on the text line saying those lights are flashing red again. Skyler, you went through those yesterday at some point, and they were flashing red, correct?
1: Yes, that was the first time I'd seen it during the daylight, but yeah. It was like 11:30 or noon or something.
6: Okay, and it's been a couple weeks, and we had a few days in a row. We've had some good, you know, mornings here for a while, but right now, if you're exiting the Broken Arrow Expressway Memorial, plan for four-way stops. The biggest headache is just Highway 75 in general at the Creek Turnpike. Traffic down to 121st with that backup already. 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From the Rickert Landscaping and Tree Service Traffic Center, I'm Chase Thompson, 96.5 KRMG, Tulsa's news, weather, and traffic.
1: Yeah, Chase, when I came through at 3:30 this morning, they were fine. Crystal was like 30 minutes behind me, and they were blinking by then. So
6: interesting.
1: And yesterday, I don't know if it's always this way. Crystal, you'll know. Because I'm only on the north side of the highway. Was it both lights on either side?
7: Yes, yes.
1: Okay. Yeah.
7: Interesting. But at 3:30 in the morning, 4 in the morning, I'm cool with that because that's a very long line.
1: Yeah, not too bad in the middle of the night there.
6: Usually it takes some change in the weather. You know, condensation gets in those control boxes or moisture and, you know, we have issues. But it's been dry, so I don't know what's going on.
1: We'll reach out to the city, see what we can find out. 6:53 now.
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3: 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Tulsa's news, weather, and traffic. 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
1: Woody, what's going on with this Humanator? Seems to be losing its powers.
0: How's that? Your batteries died.
1: Woody, remember that box of batteries that I gave you? Batteries? Those were batteries? I thought they were hot dogs.
2: And you ate them?
1: 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I horked up a couple, but the rest were okay.
3: Notice, don't eat batteries. Thank you.
4: Welcome back to Family Therapy. I see you still haven't gotten your truck.
5: No, I haven't, and I want to thank you for reminding me.
4: Glad to help. 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
5: Like I don't have enough reminders already. 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
6: Come look at my new kitchen counters, she says, and bathroom counters, and my new shower. And then they spend the morning on my laptop looking at naturalstoneinteriors.net, and then off they go to meet Ed and Angelia Swanson and Melanie over there at 611 West Breckenridge.
4: Yes, just southwest of 151st and Memorial. 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
6: Well, how would I know? Look, are you going to help me or not?
4: Yes, and I think it's time for you to stand up and get that truck. Be a man.
5: But I'm not a man. Not anymore. I used to be a man, but...
4: You mean you had one of those operations?
5: No, I mean I got married.
4: Oh.
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8: There's going to be a town hall tomorrow for Tulsa City Council District 5 residents. That's Karen Gilbert's district. They're doing this 13th next week, Tuesday next week, at the Tulsa Tech Limley campus, which is right down the street from us here on Memorial. So if you wanted to attend that, it's going to be to meet Chief Brooks, new police chief for Tulsa Police, and he'll join us live at 7:40. We'll talk more about that this morning and other community meetings he has coming up, as well as the transition to becoming chief. 6:56. Let's get more news now from Ben Morgan.
9: 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The tubing manufacturer already employs more than 1,100 people in Oklahoma, and officials say the Muskogee project offers opportunities for continued growth. As parts of the southern U.S. brace for Hurricane Isaias, some areas are already reporting some impacts as the storm drifts closer to the mainland.
10: A separate system already bringing heavy rain to parts of Florida this week in Pensacola, where Isaias is forecasted to make landfall nearby. Dauphin Island in Alabama already experiencing tidal flooding due to the strong winds, with many homes on the water vulnerable to high tide. Oil companies shutting down and evacuating some offshore operations in the Gulf ahead of the storm.
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8: 6:57, the KRMG Morning News, weather and traffic now. Here's certified meteorologist Laura Mock.
11: Good morning, Skyler. Temperatures are staying in the 90s the next several days. 91 today and tomorrow, 90 on Saturday, and 92 on Sunday. Skies staying clear and sunny and no rain in the forecast for now. From Fox 23, I'm certified meteorologist Laura Mock for 96.5 KRMG, Tulsa's news, weather and traffic.
12: Mostly sunny, 60 in Jinx, and 60 at Tulsa Severe Weather Station.
13: Watching Highway 75 become tougher at the Creek Turnpike at the south end of Tulsa Hills. South Broken Arrow, your work zone there. Creek Turnpike becoming a little busy. Catoose is in good shape right now. Maybe we can keep it that way this morning. As Sand Springs and Keystone so far looking pretty good. If you are heading through 75 and I-44, we have our second flyover. What you need to know is that ramp is the same ramp for eastbound 44. So northbound 75 connecting to eastbound and westbound I-44 is now the same exit. 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
5: We are 96.5 KRMG, Tulsa's news, weather, and traffic. 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
6: Good morning, 701. I'm Skyler Cooper. This is the KRMG Morning News. We are at 60 degrees right now in Tulsa. A nice start to this Thursday morning, but it'll warm up again today. We made it to 91 yesterday, and we'll be close, around 90 today. That's kind of the forecast, but we'll have the deep dive coming up here, the five-day forecast. And more on what you need to know about the traffic conditions this morning with Chase just a few moments away. Our top story this morning.
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6: Less than a month until the November midterms, President Trump was back in this part of the country yesterday. Less than a week after he was in Oklahoma, he was back in Texas yesterday trying to rally supporters for Ken Paxton, the Republican nominee for the highly competitive Senate race there.
7: President Trump says GOP Senate candidate Texas Attorney General Ken Paxton has won victory after victory for people in the state.
8: So you need to go and vote for Ken Paxton for U.S. Senate. He's an all-star attorney general.
7: Telling a crowd in San Antonio a vote for Republicans will protect school choice and border security.
8: So you also need to elect a proud 20-year Air Force veteran to Congress, Carlos De La Cruz, who's fantastic.
7: De La Cruz faces Democrat Johnny Garcia in the race to represent Texas's newly redrawn 35th congressional district. In Texas's crucial U.S. Senate race, Ken Paxton faces Democratic State Representative James Tallarico.
6: That's Kristen Goodwin reporting. In the major polls, including the latest from Real Clear Politics, even Fox News poll shows Tallarico leading just a little bit, but leading Paxton in that Senate race. And if he were to win, that'd be the first time Texas sent a Democrat to the Senate since the late 80s. In an election. 7:02, more of the morning's top stories now with Ben Morgan.
9: Tulsa Stonehenge at I-44 and Highway 75 is looking less and less like Stonehenge these days. They've now opened the second of three new flyover ramps. ODOT's TJ Gerlach says this one goes from northbound Highway 75 to westbound I-44, replacing the old clover leaf.
10: That clover leaf, as well as the other north side one, are being demolished to make room to reconnect 51st Street underneath Highway 75.
9: Now, the first new flyover ramp opened back in April, and he says the final one should be done by winter, which is the last major step in finishing the long-awaited new interchange. We have an update on a fire that critically injured a little girl and hospitalized her grandmother.
11: The Tulsa Fire Department says the 8-year-old girl is critical, but was stabilized at the hospital and has since been flown to Houston for further treatment. Firefighters say they got the call around 9 Wednesday morning that a house was on fire in North Tulsa. Witnesses say the grandmother was running in and out of the flames trying to save the little girl. Andy Little with TFD says the woman suffered serious burns, and when they carried the little girl out, she was not breathing. Two dogs were also in the fire, and only one survived. Crystal Kelly, 96.5 KRMG, Tulsa's news, weather, and traffic.
9: Happening tonight, Tulsa Public Schools will hold another community meeting to discuss the district's budget.
4: Now, we've told you the district presented a plan that includes closing or consolidating 14 elementary schools, 2 middle schools, and 1 alternative program. This plan does not include any employee salary freezes. Tonight's meeting will be at TPS Parents Resource Center from 5:30 to 6:30. We do have a full list of meeting dates and locations in this story on Fox23.com. The board is scheduled to vote on the proposal on October 19th.
9: That is Fox 23 and KRMG's Bailey Coyle. Petitioners seeking a grand jury investigation of Tulsa County District Attorney Steve Koonsweiler have 43 days remaining to collect 5,000 signatures.
12: The petition asks for an investigation into allegations including neglect of duty, corruption, misuse of public resources, and withholding public records. Those allegations have not yet been established. If a grand jury finds evidence of wrongdoing, it could lead to an indictment or proceedings to remove Koonsweiler from office. The district attorney's office says the petition must meet legal requirements and that it will comply with state law and court directions. Grant Merrill, 96.5 KRMG, Tulsa's news, weather, and traffic.
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6: Checking weather and traffic now. The 5-day forecast brought to you by Don Carlton Honda, 4141 South Memorial, with Fox 23 and KRMG meteorologist Laura Mock.
13: It's going to be another calm day today, Skyler. Warm temperatures, sunny, clear skies, and very light winds. The high temperature today, 91 degrees, and we're going to stay around 90 as we head into the weekend. Staying sunny and dry Friday, Saturday, and Sunday, 91 on Friday, 90 on Saturday, Sunday, 92. We'll still be in the 90s as we start next week, but we are keeping an eye on a cold front possible by the end of next week. From Fox 23, I'm certified meteorologist Laura Mock for 96.5 KRMG, Tulsa's news, weather, and traffic.
11: 58 in Catoosa and 60 at Tulsa Severe Weather Station.
14: Highway 75 northbound at the Creek Turnpike does have congestion down towards 121st. It's already tough for us. Looking over in Catoosa, really good drive on Highway 412 and the Will Rogers Turnpike. That's going to get tough between 7:30 and 8. South Broken Arrow, a little busy on the Creek Turnpike there at Olive, and then coming into Broken Arrow, Highway 51 is a little busy for us. As you exit the Broken Arrow Expressway Memorial, we've got a heads up. Those traffic lights are a four-way stop. That's going to get a little rough there. That's between 31st and 41st on Memorial. Right now, traffic doesn't look to be too awful. 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From the Rickert Landscaping and Tree Service Traffic Center, I'm Chase Thompson, 96.5 KRMG, Tulsa's news, weather, and traffic.
6: People have long had concerns about the quality of the water in the Arkansas River, and now there are water attractions, even though they say not to swim in it. People do. And then there's the Wave Park, where people get in and boogie board and go down there. So there are concerns about what that water might be like. There was a meeting with the Department of Environmental Quality on this, and Bert Mumolo has a recap with they say what concerned citizens say up next.
15: Thursday night football is on AM 740 KRMG. The Dallas Cowboys take on the Tampa Bay Buccaneers. Pre-game starts at 6. Kickoff at 7:15. 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
16: Roto-Rooter presents The Raving. Once upon a midnight dreary, while I pondered weak and weary over many a quaint and curious volume of forgotten lore, while I nodded in the hushing, suddenly there came a rushing as of someone slowly flushing water across my chamber floor. Only this and nothing more. Eagerly I wished the morrow, vainly I had sought to borrow plungers to relieve my sorrow, mops to dry the soggy floor. I slowed it down and nothing more. Ankle deep in water, standing long, I stood there wheezing, panting, weeping, cursing curses that no mortal ever cursed before. As the mess was slow subsiding, my thoughts were strong to go a-riding, to dry my troubled clothes, perhaps to find a liquor store. I jumped astride my motor scooter, a big black bird screamed, Roto-Rooter!
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2: 7:10, the KRMG Morning News. I'm Skylar Cooper. 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We're here every weekday, 5 to 9 a.m. And you can hear the KRMG Morning News podcast as well. If you miss an interview, something you want to hear again, find that on our website or the KRMG app. Apple or Spotify. A little bit later this hour, we will talk with Tulsa Police Chief Jonathan Brooks. He has a busy schedule as he gets used to the new job here with a lot of community meetings to introduce himself to more and more members of the community, as well as answering some questions about the future of the department. We'll ask him about some of those when he joins us at 7:40. And you got to hear Chase's story about the new flyover ramp, because he is the most dedicated traffic reporter in Tulsa. And anytime something changes, he's on the road. He wants to go see it so he can tell you exactly what to expect. And it even caught him off guard yesterday. So we'll have that for you a little later. Right now, more of the morning's top stories with Ben.
3: A rare reconnaissance aircraft is spending about 90 days in Tulsa for specialized modifications. The Grob G520 Egret arrived Tuesday at Tulsa Community College's Riverside Aviation Campus. Its owner says it is one of only four built in the early 1990s and is certified to fly at 50,000 feet. Tulsa-based Redman Aviation will modify its instruments and airframe while exploring ways to reduce its weight. And during the project, TCC students will get an up close look at the aircraft and opportunities to interact with the mechanics working on it. Along with international health officials, U.S. leaders are now pushing for more information on the death of a Russian infectious disease lab worker and putting safeguards in place for public health safety in the meantime.
4: CDC Director Dr. Erica Schwartz saying airports with affected flights will set up health screening tests, but only about 200 people arrive to the U.S. from Siberia every year. This comes as the State Department and now the World Health Organization press Russia for more information about how the 28-year-old lab worker died and why 200 of her contacts were put in quarantine.
3: That is ABC's Elizabeth Schulze.
2: Water quality in the Arkansas River has been a controversial topic for years, and it's really ramped up even more with the Zinc Lake addition and the Wave Park opening.
1: KRMG goes in depth.
5: Reporter Bert Mumolo has more after a meeting with the Oklahoma Department of Environmental Quality about water quality standards.
6: Good afternoon, everyone, and thank you for joining us today for the informal meeting on the water quality standards proposed rulemaking.
7: Attendance at the DEQ meeting was sparse, but for those who did show up, interest was plentiful.
8: What they need to do is to conduct a TMDL study.
7: Fred Storer has been sounding the alarm for years over the water quality of the Arkansas River.
8: Collect the data from all of the sources of fecal bacteria, and they make a projection about whether or not it's possible to actually make the water safe for primary body contact recreation.
9: I have 3 years worth of data.
7: Charles Pratt was also at the meeting. He's been monitoring the data from the city's water quality dashboard like a hawk. And last year, crunched all the numbers, revealing a shocking result.
9: During those months in 2024, May through October, the bacteria counts failed to meet the safe criteria. Failed 92% of the time.
7: And now that he's gathered 3 years of data?
9: If you took all of the data for the recreation periods, which is from May to October 1, okay, that's the recreation season, just based on that data, all 3 years, it failed.
6: I primary is the amount of ambient water.
7: At the meeting itself, there were no stunning revelations or earth-shattering announcements. But for the Riverhawks, there's continued hope that one day there will be.
10: What kind of changes, if any, would you like to see in these codes or definitions?
9: Close the flume. That's what I want to see.
2: 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There is a water quality dashboard that you can access on online. If you look for the Tulsa water quality, they have a new report out as well, but they do have a dashboard available as well. 7:14, let's check weather and traffic. Here's Chief Meteorologist James Adelock.
11: Good morning, Skyler. We have another sunny, warm day ahead of us. High temperature today, 91 degrees. Temperatures are going to stay warm all the way into the weekend, staying in the low 90s with lots of sunshine and dry conditions. From Fox 23, I'm Certified Meteorologist Laura Mock for 96.5 KRMG, Tulsa's News Weather and Traffic.
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12: Those sending in from Keystone on Highway 412, but it's starting to slow at 177th West Avenue. The Sand Springs area, those bridge projects, not seeing any issues for us just yet. Highway 75, tougher, busier at the Creek Turnpike. Creek Turnpike a little busier in South Broken Arrows. We look at the Broken Arrow Expressway, looking good right now through your interchanges. 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
11: Three.
2: Several states are preparing for the first Atlantic hurricane of the season later this week. That's Isaias, and it would tie a 121-year-old record for the latest forming first Atlantic hurricane of the season. It's expected to make landfall on the northern Gulf Coast maybe late tomorrow or early Saturday.
11: Two.
2: The second flyover ramp at I-44 and Highway 75 is now open. It's the first morning commute where drivers will get to see that. New ramp connecting drivers going north on Highway 75 to the westbound lanes of I-44. ODOT tells us the former Cloverleaf is now going to stay open until after tomorrow's morning rush. And watch for the signage closely there as you get to the new flow. It's a little different than what you might be expecting. We'll hear more about that from Chase coming up.
11: One.
2: In our top story this morning, President Trump made his way back to Texas yesterday. It's his third one in a month, second trip in a week, as he is urging voters to support the Republican candidate for Senate, Ken Paxton, ahead of the midterms.
4: Tallarico and Paxton are locked in a tight race, raising Democrat hopes that they can finally win statewide office in the Lone Star State for the first time in decades. The president touched on immigration, crime, and socialism as he seeks to appeal to voters, arguing Democratic gains would threaten the Republican agenda. The president and Paxton have had some awkward moments, though. Axios reports per leaked audio, Paxton lamented the impact of the Iran war and gas prices on his campaign and immediately
15: meeting with donors last month. And the president has teased Paxton for his appearance and clothing, but last night, the two tried to look united.
2: That is Madeline Rivera reporting. Polls are close, showing this race very tight, but just with a small margin, Tallarico is just ahead of Paxton.
1: 96.5 KRMG, Tulsa's news, weather, and traffic is your home for the three big things you need to know.
2: Let's get the five-day forecast now, brought to you by Don Carlton Honda, 4141 South Memorial, with certified meteorologist Laura Mock. Morning, Laura.
11: Good morning, Skyler.
2: Could we be getting close to record temperatures here in October in the 90s?
11: It is possible. Best chances for that will be Sunday and Monday, while our temperatures are in the low 90s.
2: All right, let's hear the five-day forecast.
11: It's staying warm and staying dry, too. Sunny skies for the next 5 days. High temperature today, 91. Of course, still comfortable in the morning, but we'll warm up quickly throughout the day. Expect clear skies, winds out of the southeast about 5 miles per hour. Tomorrow's high temperature, 91, still sunny and dry. Starting off mornings over the weekend in the 60s, high temperatures, low 90s. 90 on Saturday, 92 on Sunday, and 93 on Monday. Temperatures look to be back in the 80s by the middle of next week, ahead of a cold front looking to move through. From Fox 23, I'm certified meteorologist Laura Monk for 96.5 KRMG, Tulsa's news, weather, and traffic.
5: 58 in Sepulpa and 60 at Tulsa Severe Weather Station.
12: Corpus backing the car out of the driveway because we have collisions coming in. 51st and Mingo going to be checking for some activity here. Got a collision reported. The roadways, we're seeing more slowdowns. Broken Arrow Expressway near Memorial and I-44 becoming busy. Over in Broken Arrow, we're in pretty good shape. Highway 51, though, already very busy for Coweta and Oneida coming into Broken Arrow. South end of VA, pretty tough there on the Creek Turnpike. As we look down towards Bixby, Memorial's wanting to check in now north of the River Bridge, 131st there. Pretty much all of your traffic lights looking a little rough up to the Creek Turnpike. 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
2: Later this morning, Chase, I'll have some really good advice on not missing your exit on the new highway ramp there.
12: I did that last night.
2: I-44 and 75. I didn't drive it yet. I might get over there today or tomorrow. So that's coming up after 8. We're also going to talk about this list. We have a bunch of text messages already on this. The top 100 TV shows of the 21st century. There is a list we're following that just came out this week. We're seeing if it squares up with what you would say. So far, it does not agree with Ben's list or Crystal's list. And we'll hear from you. That's coming up a little later this morning after we hear from Chief Jonathan Brooks of TPD at 7:40. Lots to do here on a Thursday morning.
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3: 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The Oklahoma Foundation for Excellence will recognize 100 public school seniors for academic achievement, leadership, and community service. Each honoree received $1,500, a medal, and an honor cord. Applications must have an ACT composite score of at least 30, an SAT score of at least 1370, or National Merit Semifinalist status. An essay and two recommendation letters are also required. Applications are due December 1st at 5 p.m., with honorees recognized on May 8th in Oklahoma City. A Colorado dad who broke records by climbing the El Capitan summit at Yosemite National Park with his 7-year-old son is now opening up about the parenting criticism he received following the duo's historic hike.
23: Joe Evermore is now revealing Child Protective Services received multiple complaints, claiming he and his wife were putting their son in danger. Evermore telling People magazine, there's people that think, hey, your kids would be better put in a foster system or put in front of a television rather than training daily for an epic mission. He says people who take issue with the danger involved do not have a background in climbing. Evermore saying, there are risks, but I think the benefits far outweigh the risks. As a dad, I'm mitigating those risks with a team, with good preparation, and with our own skill and our own training.
3: That is ABC's Sophie Flay.
2: Crystal, do you think there are fashion trends that just don't need to come back?
24: Oh, most definitely.
2: Some of them apparently are Levi's, you know, maker of a bunch of jeans. They say they are adjusting their lineup as shoppers' taste is changing. They've increased competition in low-rise denim.
24: No. I mean, if you have a perfect little body, yes, but if you're maybe a woman that has a little bit too much around her middle, they are not good.
2: So it's putting pressures on stores and online businesses during the third quarter. There, I guess it's this kind of thing is heating up, this competition and bringing back this style. But still, some of them, while some sales are slumping, they say revenue rose 4% to about $1.6 billion. So they're making money. And I guess they'll go with wherever the trend is to make that money.
24: I mean, jeans in general, I don't think have ever gone away.
2: Right, but yeah.
24: I still wear my jean jacket.
2: It reminds me of when I was a kid, I always wore the carpenter jeans with the pocket on one side and the hoop on the other.
24: I call them purse pants.
2: 7:27. It is time to check weather and traffic. Here's Chief Meteorologist, Certified Meteorologist Laura Mock.
11: Good morning, Skylar. The sunshine continues today and temperatures warm up into the low 90s again. 91 this afternoon, 91 on Friday. Low temperatures in the 60s this weekend will stay sunny and dry. Low 90s Saturday and Sunday. From Fox 23, I'm Certified Meteorologist Laura Mock for 96.5 KRMG, Tulsa's news, weather, and traffic.
5: 62 in Broken Arrow and 63 at Tulsa. The severe weather station.
12: A collision reported for Highway 169 at the I-244 interchange. This sounds to be on northbound Highway 169. I can't find it on the jam cams, and until we have a bit of an impact there, it's going to be hard to see where that backup is, but I'll watch that to see who is going to be facing that trouble. We do have a city street collision coming in for 51st and Mingo. Roadways are becoming busier. Highway 75 at the Creek Turnpike now backing south of 121st. Over in Sand Springs, west of town, Keystone's Drive becoming tougher. That's Highway 412 at 177th West Avenue. 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
9: Good morning, 7:31. This is the KRMG Morning News, mostly clear, and we're at 58 right now. We've actually dipped down a little bit. We'll be up to the upper 80s, maybe 90 again this afternoon. Five-day forecast is coming up in just under 10 minutes away from our conversation with Tulsa Police Chief Jonathan Brooks. Our top story here on the KRMG Morning News.
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9: President Trump rallying with supporters in Texas last night. So first time, well, actually the second time in a week he's been in this area. He was in Oklahoma last Thursday night, in Texas that same day. First time to San Antonio as we get closer to November 3rd.
10: President Trump is working to shore up support in what was once considered a solid red state. With the Texas Senate race a toss-up, President Trump says he has no regrets over endorsing Ken Paxton over incumbent John Cornyn.
26: No.
10: The battle for Texas is now a multi-million-dollar ad war. More than $112 million has already been spent on advertising in the past month, and about 82% of that has come from outside groups, with most supporting Paxton.
9: That is Lucas Tomlinson. The polls still showing Tallarico, the Democrat in that race, just ahead in that tight race down there in Texas. 7:32 now, more of this morning's top stories with Ben Morgan.
3: An 8-year-old girl critically injured in a house fire in North Tulsa.
27: Firefighters say they were called to a house on West Haskell Place just before 9 o'clock yesterday morning. When firefighters got there, they say they saw smoke and fire coming from the home near Independence and Union. Neighbor told firefighters the woman tried to enter the home several times to rescue the little girl. Once fire crews were able to rescue the child and get her out of the home, they say she wasn't breathing. DFD says they started life-saving measures, and the little girl had a pulse while on the way to the hospital.
28: Every situation's different, and our firefighters get to work and do their best to try to save lives and property, and we're happy to hear that they've made some progress with this young girl, and hope for a full recovery.
27: Tulsa Fire say once the 8-year-old girl was stabilized here, she was flown to a hospital in Houston for burn treatment.
3: That is Fox 23 and KRMG's Bailey Coyle. Tulsa public school parents can share their concern about proposed school closures at a public session tonight from 5:30 to 6:30 at the TPS Parent Resource Center. The district proposes closing or consolidating 17 schools for the 2027-28 school year as part of a plan to cut $12 million from its budget. Superintendent Dr. Ebony Johnson says students would continue receiving necessary teaching and support services despite changing buildings. Additional sessions are Monday at Central Library and Wednesday at Zero Regional Library, both from 5:30 to 6:30. The school board is scheduled to vote on October 19th. The debate over water quality at Tulsa's Wave Park continues as the Oklahoma Department of Environmental Quality held a public meeting on proposed water quality standards. Attendance was light, but concerned residents packed plenty of questions. Longtime critic Fred Storer renewed calls for a TMDL study to identify sources of fecal bacteria in the Arkansas River and determine whether the water can ever be made safe for primary contact recreation.
4: Collect the data from all of the sources of fecal bacteria, and they make a projection about whether or not it's possible to actually make the water safe for primary body contact recreation.
3: Now, while the meeting brought no major announcements, critics say they will keep pushing for tougher action, with some calling for the park's flume to be closed until water quality improves. Animal Aid of Tulsa is asking for help after five puppies were abandoned outside its thrift store after hours. The puppies escaped their carrier and wandered through the parking lot. Staff say the rescue is already over capacity and has received few foster applications. The puppies are estimated to be about 17 weeks old. Anyone able to volunteer, foster, donate money, or provide supplies is encouraged to contact Animal Aid of Tulsa. Surveillance video captured the vehicle involved. The rescue is also asking for information about the puppies or whoever left them behind. KRMG News time is 7:35.
9: This is the KRMG Morning News. I'm Skyler Cooper. Time to check weather and traffic. 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Here's certified meteorologist Laura Mock.
11: Still seeing lots of sunshine today, Skyler. We're going to be clear and dry and warm today, too. High temperature around 91 degrees with very light winds out of the south. Winds stay pretty light as we head into the weekend, and we're going to keep the sunshine around. Morning temperatures around 60 degrees the next couple of days. High temperatures around 90. 91 Friday, 90 on Saturday, and then warming up just a little bit more for Sunday and Monday, 92 and 93. It is not until next week that we'll be tracking our next cold front coming in, giving us our next chance for rain. From Fox 23, I'm certified meteorologist Laura Monk for 96.5 KRMG, Tulsa's news, weather, and traffic.
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12: We've got a city street collision working at 51st and Mingo. That's going to be a bit tough. We got one coming in for Garnett near 41st. That's going to have some fluids involved, so we've got some cleanup there. We have one on the ramps as I-244 exits to northbound Highway 169. Looking at our work zones, busy probably 75 for the Creek Turnpike back down to 121st. The Creek Turnpike is very rough in South Broken Arrow and then out towards Keystone. Coming in on 412, that work zone slung at 177th West Avenue. Catoosa is also joining us. This is going to get rough over the next 15, 20 minutes. Those coming in on 412. And the Will Rogers Turnpike watch set at 193rd East Avenue. And do watch the traffic lights on Memorial as you exit the Broken Arrow Expressway. Latest check, those were a four-way stop. 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KRMG, Tulsa's news, weather, and traffic.
9: He was officially sworn in last week. Tulsa Police Chief Jonathan Brooks joining us live after this. He's got a busy schedule here as he is adjusting to the new role. We'll find out how that's going and cover a lot more with the new chief next.
13: If your commute includes more stopping than going, we've got you covered.
12: 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I do see taillights occasionally, one or two getting around this.
13: The very latest on crashes, backups, and alternate routes. All heard right here on 96.5 KRMG, Tulsa's traffic station.
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14: Oh.
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9: 7:40, this is the KRMG Morning News. We're at 59 degrees right now, so a nice start to the day, but we have this warmer trend that'll continue a little bit. We have 90 or so this afternoon. Forecast high temperature, it was 91 yesterday, so a little more of the same. We'll check that forecast. We'll check your traffic again in just a couple of minutes. Right now, it's time to catch up with Tulsa's new police chief, Jonathan Brooks, joining us live on the phone. Good morning, Chief. Thanks for joining us.
17: Good morning, Skyler. Thank you for having me this morning.
9: Appreciate you continuing the trend here after our long bout with or long trend of having Chief Larson on every couple of weeks. So we appreciate hearing from you. And I wanted to ask you just to start how you're settling in. You've been in that role now for a little more than a week.
17: Yeah. So today starts day eight. It's been a very busy 7 days so far, going across this city, meeting with community members, stakeholders, just a lot of things going on. We have a lot more coming up. We'll start our community conversations where everybody can join in and have a conversation about public safety in this great city.
9: You have a meeting I saw tomorrow just down the street from where we are at the Tulsa Tech campus for District 5 residents. You mentioned the community conversations, and I know that the mayor said this round will be focused on public safety, so good timing with a new chief in office. What are some of the things that you want to focus on in those meetings?
17: Well, there's several things I want to focus on. First and foremost is I want to hear from the citizens of what they expect from their police department. But we'll also be introducing our what we call the pillars of public safety and just reassuring the citizens of what our core mission is. But more foremost is hearing from our community of what they want. And I've already been doing that a little bit, Skyler. And overwhelmingly, what I hear is everybody just wants to be safe in Tulsa, feel safer. And probably no surprise to our listeners on the radio right now, one of the top three concerns is about traffic and traffic safety and safety in construction zones. So we're hearing that. We're taking note of that. And we're going to formulate our public safety plan on how we police this city.
9: Are people concerned about speed limits through those zones, or is it the common encountering that people have with so many construction zones all at once? What are they saying about it?
17: There's just a lot. They want to feel safe when they're driving. The congestion in construction zones, the confusion, the aggressive driving, the speed limits, paying attention to the street control, traffic control devices. It runs the entire gamut, Skyler, on what they feel safe to be driving and motoring and even walking and biking on our city streets.
9: Are people asking you about the license plate flock cameras?
17: Yes, I'm getting a few questions about those. And in fact, I'm planning on having one of Tulsa Police's departments, what I would call a first transparency meeting, and addressing how the Tulsa Police Department uses ALPR, flock is just name brand, how we use those and how it benefits our community. And work and then listening to the community on what their expectations of that are.
9: Yeah, there was kind of a high profile case, not with your agency, but with the sheriff's office that we were covering earlier this week with respect to the basically when something was accessed before a traffic stop. So does TPD have a rigid policy on that? Because I know some people are concerned about the abuse of these, not just that they're out there, but the fact that they might be monitored.
17: Well, it is a legitimate concern of how their police departments across this country use that. And we do have a pretty good policy on that. It's published online. However, I'm already changing our policy as we proceed forward and just tightening up some controls and how we use it here at the Tulsa Police Department.
9: Okay, that's interesting. And the mayor did mention at one point that maybe something would change along the way. Can you share more about that now, or is that coming later?
17: That'll come later. We'll advertise here very soon, Skyler, when we'll have that transparency meeting coming up. It'll be this month.
9: Tulsa Police Chief Jonathan Brooks is with us on the KRMG Morning News. One of the other things that's been going through the city council is this discussion about the independent review. Of course, it's 10 years in the making. There have been several conversations about this. Where do you stand on the need for one of those departments, an independent review over your agency?
17: Well, as of right now, I'm preparing. I go to city council on October the 14th to discuss their versions of what that oversight independent review would look like. They did reach out. They said they wanted to hear from the police chief. So I plan to present our current state to them on October 14th. And then some of our proposals of what we want to do or what I want to do moving forward. So I look forward to having that conversation with our city council. In my meetings and travels throughout this city already, I'm getting input from citizens as well. And so I'll take that all in combination when we speak on October the 14th.
9: Saw you last week at the send-off for Chief Larson. And one of the things that we heard from a lot of the speakers, including the former chief himself, was that there's so much time in this department, so many people like yourself and like the former chief that have been there for so long. There's a lot of institutional knowledge and guys who have been on the job for a long time. And I'm curious if, as you take over here, if there's going to be any major change. I mean, you mentioned some of these policies here and there, or do you think that TPD is already on the right track, or do you see a need for some big change?
17: Well, we always look of ways we can improve how we serve our community. So we will be making some changes. We'll make structural changes, organizational changes, and even policy changes, Skyler, because law enforcement is ever-changing, and we have to quickly change and adapt to our community needs. So there will be changes coming up.
9: Chief Jonathan Brooks with the Tulsa Police Department, thank you for joining us, and I look forward to talking to you again soon.
17: Okay, thank you. Have a good morning.
9: You too. It's 7:46 here on this Thursday. We'll check the five-day forecast and traffic next.
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21: Tulsa traffic can go from smooth sailing to brake lights faster than you can say Highway 169 at rush hour.
1: That's why you need the voices who know every slowdown, stall, and surprise lane closure.
6: Crash that just happened a moment ago, that northbound direction of 169.
7: That is off to the right. We're going to want to stay to the left.
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1: Front that looks possible by the end of next week, bringing us cooler temperatures and rain. From Fox 23, I'm certified meteorologist Laura Mock for 96.5 KRMG, Tulsa's news, weather, and traffic.
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3: We've all got somewhere to be right now, and the roadways are busy. Highway 75 is rough at the Creek Turnpike. You're back south of 121st. The Creek Turnpike in South Broken Arrow is tough in Olive. Bixby, you've got a rough drive over the River Bridge through all of your traffic lights. Lights on Memorial have been acting up this morning at the Broken Arrow Expressway. West Tulsa, we got I-44 a little sluggish over there at the 244 split near 33rd West Avenue. Watch it if you're coming into town west. Those heading into Catoosa, a little tough there at the casino. Looking at the Broken Arrow Expressway, slowing in BA near Lynn Lane and then up near Garnett all the way to I-44. A lot of these slowdowns are fairly standard. You do have a city street collision working at 51st and Mingo, and they were cleaning up some fluids on Garnett near 41st. In a hurry to stay healthy this flu season, Warren Clinic is offering drive-through flu shots for those 12 and older now through November 20th. Follow the signs at their 66th and Yale location. No appointment needed. 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
4: 7:51 here on the KRMG Morning News. Mentioned earlier the terror plot that the FBI says they've stopped the Mall of America. We have more information on that coming up next.
5: I'm April Hill, along with Steve Berg. We'll have wind forecasters say a tropical storm gaining strength off eastern Mexico will affect the U.S.
6: And we'll check in with investigators on the North Tulsa house fire that injured a woman and child.
5: Plus, we'll talk to booth owners at the Tulsa State Fair to find out what people are buying.
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4: Coming up just after 8 o'clock, I'm going to tell you what the New York Times Reader's Choice list is of top 100 TV shows. Now, we don't have time to go through all 100, but we'll give you some notables. I'll give you the top 20 at least. And square those up with the lists that we have on our side, what you say, the texters' choice, if you will. 918-921-0965 is the number if you want to tell us. And this is, by the way, 21st century shows. So I think last 25 years, what are the top TV shows? You can text us or hit the open mic on the KRMG app, and we'll go through what the readers of this was a voted thing, what people say coming up. Also get some advice from Chase if you're going to use that new ramp that's open now on Highway 75 connecting to I-44.
3: Mm-hmm.
4: Right now, more of the morning's top stories with Ben.
11: The White House weighing new military action.

0: and against Iran before the midterm elections.
1: Reports indicate the Pentagon has directed CENTCOM to finalize preparations for major combat operations against Iran. Now, Axios reports the directive didn't include a specific date for launching strikes, and President Trump hasn't made any final decisions. But the move is an indication that strikes against Iran could resume even before the midterm elections. We know the United States continues to enforce the naval blockade of Iranian ports and is still escorting vessels through the Strait of Hormuz with millions of barrels of crude oil on board. But the IRGC keeps attacking with another tanker struck off the coast of Qatar overnight.
0: That is Fox's Trey Yingston, Tel Aviv. Anyone who thought that last week's bungled execution of Krista Pike in Tennessee would prompt a pause in capital punishment has been proven wrong. A convicted killer was put to death yesterday in Texas.
2: Pentobarbital, the drug used in the lethal injection of Jamal Howard, is the same one that was intended to end the life of Krista Pike a week earlier. Howard's lawyers asked for a 30-day delay in the execution until they had more information about pentobarbital. Texas Governor Greg Abbott did not grant the request, and the 46-year-old Howard was put to death last night.
0: That is ABC's Jim Ryan.
3: Learning more about this plot that was foiled in Minnesota. A Minnesota man arrested for allegedly plotting a deadly attack on the Mall of America in support of ISIS.
4: The FBI U.S. Attorney's Office announcing the arrest of an 18-year-old accused of planning a terror attack at the Mall of America in Bloomington, Minnesota. Authorities saying the suspect was an ISIS sympathizer whose parents are naturalized U.S. citizens from Somalia. Messages from the suspect show his urge to travel to Somalia and join a foreign terror organization to fight on its behalf. But in July of this year, he said he didn't have enough money to travel there, so he changed his plans and allegedly decided to carry out a mass casualty attack in Minnesota using firearms for, quote, the sake of Allah. Authorities say he was targeting the Mall of America because he believed the owners there were Jewish.
3: That is Todd Pyro. Now, the attack was apparently planned for October 24th, when the mall is hosting an Asian art celebration that's expected to draw a massive crowd, particularly from the local Asian American community there. The FBI said they worked behind the scenes and got that stopped, used an insider to sell him the weapons. It was similar to what we heard about in Oklahoma, the foiled Election Day plot, the way they sold the weapons and moved in later. 7:57, weather and traffic. Here's Chief Meteorologist James Adelot. Here's Laura.
5: Good morning, Skylar. We have another sunny, warm day ahead of us. High temperature today, 91 degrees. Temperatures are going to stay warm all the way into the weekend, staying in the low 90s with lots of sunshine and dry conditions. From Fox 23, I'm certified meteorologist Laura Mock for 96.5 KRMG, Tulsa's news, weather, and traffic.
6: 62 in Broken Arrow and 60 at Tulsa Severe Weather Station.
7: A lot of us are on the roadways right now. Broken Arrow Expressway busy in Broken Arrow near Lynn Lane. Then you're slowing from Highway 169 up to I-44. The Midtown Drive on the BA is over. Okay, eastbound I-44 is tough at the BA interchange. Watch your collector roads and those ramps of Highway 169. Of course, is southbound always tough getting down to the BA. Northbound 169 sluggish near I-44 up to 11th. We had an earlier collision as 244 was exiting to northbound 169. That's going to be off to the side. You've got a collision now coming in for Admiral and Yale. We have the cleanup underway with a collision on Garnett at 41st. Also have a collision now reported for 21st at Highway 169. We've got that earlier one working at 51st and Mingo. It's busy out across town. 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
3: Good morning, it's 8:01 on this Thursday. I'm Skyler Cooper. You're listening to the KRMG Morning News. 60 degrees right now, close to 90 again today. Pretty warm for this point in October. In fact, the five-day forecast looks pretty similar. We'll have more on that coming up. And what you need to know about the new flyover ramp on I-44, Highway 75. Chase will have some important advice. He has personal experience in what you need to know about driving that for the first time coming up. Our top story here on the KRMG Morning News.
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3: Less than a week after his Oklahoma stop, the president was back in our part of the country last night, rallying for Republican candidates in Texas once again.
15: President Trump praising GOP, U.S. Senate candidate, Texas Attorney General Ken Paxton.
16: He's been, again, one of the greatest attorney generals in history. Go vote for Ken.
15: Telling a San Antonio crowd Wednesday, a vote for Republicans will protect border security and the Second Amendment.
16: We're also going to send Carlos de la Cruz to the U.S. House of Representatives.
15: De la Cruz, who is running to represent Texas's newly redrawn 35th congressional district, faces Democrat Bexar County Sheriff's Deputy Johnny Garcia in November. Paxton is up against Democratic State Representative James Tallarico in the state's tight U.S. Senate race.
3: That's Kristen Goodwin, and that is a tight race. Multiple polls showing Tallarico just ahead of Paxton. 8:02 now, more of this morning's top stories with Ben Morgan.
0: Another part of the project finished on the new I-44 Highway 75 interchange in West Tulsa. ODOT's TJ Gerlach says flyover ramp number 2 is done.
17: We are opening the northbound 75 ramp to westbound I-44. This will replace that cloverleaf ramp that we've been using. And that cloverleaf is actually going to close Friday after the morning rush hour.
0: But he says they will leave both ramps open until then so people can get used to the change. He says the third and final flyover ramp is set to be done sometime this winter. Tulsa Public School parents can share their concern about proposed school closures at a public session tonight.
18: The meeting takes place from 5:30 to 6:30 at the TPS Parent Resource Center. The district has proposed closing or consolidating 17 schools for the 2027-28 school year as part of a plan to cut $12 million from its budget. Superintendent Dr. Ebony Johnson says students would continue receiving necessary teaching and support services despite changing buildings. Additional sessions are Monday at Central Library and Wednesday at Zero Regional Library, both from 5:30 to 6:30. The school board is scheduled to vote October 19th. Grant Merrill, 96.5 KRMG, Tulsa's news, weather, and traffic.
0: An 8-year-old child is in critical condition, and a woman is in the hospital after a house fire yesterday morning in North Tulsa. Witnesses say they saw the woman running in and out of the flames, trying to save the child. Firefighters say the little girl was not breathing when they rescued her, but she did have a pulse when she was rushed to the hospital. She's now stabilized and has since been flown to Houston for further treatment. The woman, also in the hospital, was badly burned. Andy Little with TFD says it took a while to put out the flames.
19: Crews have been here for almost an hour now, are still working to ventilate the structure, remove all that smoke. making sure there's no hot spots.
0: Two dogs were also inside the home. One survived while the other died in the fire. Petitioners seeking a grand jury investigation of Tulsa County District Attorney Steve Kunzweiler have 43 days remaining to collect 5,000 signatures from county voters. That petition asks for an investigation into allegations including neglect of duty, corruption, misuse of public resources, and withholding public records. Those allegations have not been established. If a grand jury finds evidence of wrongdoing, it could lead to an indictment or proceedings to remove Kunzweiler from office. The district attorney office says the petition must meet legal requirements and that it will comply with state law and court directions. Questions about water quality at Tulsa's Wave Park remain front and center after a recent Oklahoma DEQ meeting on proposed water quality standards. While turnout was small, residents who attended voiced ongoing concern about bacteria levels in the Arkansas River. Resident Charles Pratt says he's tracked water quality data for the last 3 years and found the park consistently failed to meet safety benchmarks during the recreation season.
20: During those months in 2024, May through October, the bacteria counts failed to meet the safe criteria. Failed 92% of the time.
0: Now, that meeting produced no major changes, but critics say they will continue pressing state and local leaders for answers, arguing more action is needed before visitors can feel confident entering the water. KRMG News time is 8:05.
3: It's the KRMG Morning News. I'm Skyler Cooper. 5-day forecast now brought to you by Don Carlton Honda, 4141 South Memorial. And hear the latest from certified meteorologist Laura Mock.
5: It's going to be warm today, Skyler. High temperature this afternoon around 91 degrees. Expect lots of sunshine with winds out of the south only about 5 miles per hour. Temperatures stay warm as we head into the weekend. 91 Friday, 90 on Saturday, 92 on Sunday. We'll stay sunny and dry over the weekend. Winds picking up just a little bit more as we start next week. We'll be in the 90s still on Monday. From Fox 23, I'm certified meteorologist Laura Monk for 96.5 KRMG, Tulsa's News, Weather and Traffic.
6: Sunny skies, 61 in Glenpool and 60 at Tulsa Severe Weather Station.
7: We've got a lot on the city streets to talk about. A collision coming in a memorial near the BA interchange. A lot of activity with that, but fluids leaking from this collision. That's right, where traffic lights are not cooperating. A four-way stop there for everyone exiting the BA onto Memorial. We have a collision working still on the south end near 51st and Mingo. We've got a collision working over on the east side, 41st and Garnett. One coming in for 21st at Highway 169. And they're working a collision up at Admiral and Yale. And as we look at the road, roadways, we got your work zone slowdowns, interchanges are congested, nothing out of the ordinary. Catoosa, you've got a good drive this morning. I love that. Tough for probably 75 at the Creek Turnpike and tough for the Creek Turnpike in South Broken Arrow. 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
3: So it's the first morning commute that drivers are getting a chance to see this new flyover ramp. From northbound 75 to westbound I-44, see two out of the three of those now in operation. They're going to close the old Cloverleaf tomorrow after the morning commute. So if you're driving it and you've taken that old way again, just out of habit, or you missed the exit, you only get a chance to do that today, and then tomorrow they're going to close it.
7: I believe they're closing it today because it was yesterday's verbiage saying tomorrow, so it'd be today.
3: TJ told us on the phone yesterday that Friday was the change.
7: Okay, so yeah. They've moved it.
3: They did.
7: They did not put that in their update. I'm so sorry. That's not what I have on my end.
3: All good. So you went and drove this yesterday. What did you see?
7: Yeah, it's a smooth bridge once you finally do get on it. So it's worth noting, Skyler, the signage, it's not something that you're seeing off to the side. You know, it's not big signs. It's smaller signs saying, you know, you connect to both East and West 44. So where that ramp splits off to the right, northbound 75 to eastbound 44, that's what you take. And then as you get down to the end of that, then you split off of that ramp to get on the new bridge to go westbound.
3: So quite a bit further back than people are used
7: to. In fact, I was not prepared for it. As I was getting up closer, I was like, oh wait, I've already passed where the connection is for that bridge. And luckily the Cloverleaf was still open. I had to go all the way to West Tulsa, come back. Then, you know, you've got to go all the way to 71st to get turned around since 61st is closed. But the easiest way to you know, look at it, northbound 75, no matter what direction you're connecting, eastbound or westbound to I-44, it is the same exit now.
3: Okay. Makes it a little more simplified. Now, how was it once you got around the loop and you got connected to I-44?
1: Yes, so that puts you on the Collector Road that used to be what would be the off-ramp for Union Avenue. You kind of are on some new pavement there. They reconfigured a bit. I had no trouble getting onto the interstates. Not a lot of traffic takes that particular connection right there. I noticed, maybe some other drivers are having a hard time getting on it like I was last night. In fact, I saw someone in front of me and behind me still using the Cloverleaf. So we'll be talking about that even tomorrow morning as well, once the Cloverleaf, or especially next week once it's closed.
3: Right.
1: Make sure you just prepare to exit well in advance.
3: You know, it's funny. So that caught you off guard. And I still, just the last time I went the other way on the other ramp, west to south, I had forgotten that it was open. So I was prepared to go over to the Cloverleaf and I saw everybody getting off.
1: Yeah.
3: Like, oh, wait, I got to take the new ramp.
1: I noticed they shifted traffic on that bridge to the right. So you were single file off to the left. They did a lot of striping and it's just nice to see all that progress over there.
3: Absolutely. Chase, I know you got to run, do a
1: yes,
3: hit
1: gotta
3: on,
1: go.
3: On TV. I wanted to mention one more thing about this, though, folks. Remember, the reason they want to get rid of the old ramp because it's not going to be used, but it also, they need room right there because part of this project includes reconnecting 51st Street. So right now the highway goes right through it and they're going to reconnect 51st Street so you can continue on. They need that space to make that happen. So that's going to be later part of the project. But you'll see that as of after tomorrow morning, they'll close the old ramp. You want to be using that new one. All right, 8:10 on the KRMG Morning News, and we've been asking you what your top TV shows are of the 21st century. That's the last 25 years, basically. And there is a list that the New York Times put out. They didn't write it. It was a reader's choice thing. So they're sharing what people voted on. And there are top 100 in here. Now, we're not going to go through all of them, but Ben sent me a list. Crystal, you've got a list. And a lot of your shows are on here, but they're not necessarily highly ranked. Some textures earlier, a couple of people brought up The Big Bang Theory. For them, would have been at the top of the list. This reader's choice list has it at number 64, which is kind of low. I remember when The Walking Dead was immensely popular.
14: Oh my gosh, so
21: those,
14: good.
21: Those first two seasons, man, those are still pretty good.
3: They were good, and
14: really
3: then they just
14: intense.
3: Went on forever. But that's way down at 93.
21: That, and this is the same one that put Game of Thrones at number 5?
3: Yes.
21: This is,
14: I wonder if it's just
21: unreal.
14: Maybe people who are a little bit younger.
3: Maybe they weren't watching back then?
14: Yeah, maybe not.
3: Ben, you're one of your top 10, I think, was How I Met Your Mother.
21: Absolutely.
3: They have it at number 72.
21: Yeah, that's fair.
3: Crystal,
21: I mean,
3: you had Dexter on your list?
14: Yeah.
3: I love Dexter. I have not seen the newest one. They've got another one out on Paramount Plus, but I've
14: seen it. I mean, it's still Dexter.
3: Okay. That's number 67 on the list.
14: Where's 24? Because that was one of my big ones.
3: I didn't see it on the list.
14: What?
3: Kiefer Sutherland?
21: 24 isn't on the list?
14: Well, such a good movie.
21: Is Lost on there?
3: Yeah, Lost is here. Lost is, let me scroll through this because, again, there's a top 100.
22: These people also apparently believe in blasphemy.
3: I love the show House. That's number 55. I love Justified. That's number 59.
21: Oh, Justified was so good.
3: Yeah, and Crystal brought up Deadwood, the other Timothy Olyphant show. It's actually rated higher than Justified, which surprised me.
21: Was that one on HBO? I think Deadwood was on HBO.
3: Yes, and I don't believe Justified. That was an FX
21: show. So I think they're giving the prestige show the one up.
3: I see.
14: I talked about Ray Donovan. Is that on the list?
3: I love Ray Donovan. We'll find out. Lost is number 16.
21: Whoa, that's
3: I don't
21: high.
3: See 24. I don't see it in here. So let me give you the top 10. Number 10, we'll go backwards here.
21: Number 10.
3: Like Casey Kasem. Ted Lasso is your number 10 show. Then Arrested Development, which was tremendously popular. It moved around a little bit from network and ended up on Netflix and kind of revived. Fleabag, which I've never heard of. Ben, you seem to like that one.
21: I'm sorry. Chase was talking to me. What were you talking about?
3: I've never heard of Fleabag, but you said
21: Fleabag's amazing.
3: Okay. The U.S. version, Steve Carell, John Krasinski, U.S. version of The Office is number 7. Better Call Saul is number 6.
21: Mm-hmm, mm-hmm.
3: Ben already mentioned Game of Thrones is number 5.
21: That's just way too high. Way too high.
14: No, it's not.
21: It's way too high.
3: The relatively recent show Succession, which was successful, but Succession was number 4. Surprising me.
22: Too high. Too high.
3: I think way so too. I like that show, but number 4 of the last 25 years? Number 3 is Mad Men. I know a lot of people liked Mad Men.
21: People love Mad Men. And I mentioned it earlier. It came out after the number 1 choice, which was Breaking Bad.
3: spoiler. number two is The Wire, and number one, yes, Breaking Bad, which I think rightfully placed. People got the top show right.
21: I think, and then, you know, if you're going to finish, you got to finish strong.
3: A few of our texters here, remember, you got to do this in the last 25 years. Some people are sending us some older suggestions. But this list was specifically about the shows from the last 25 years. So some other textures here. Ben, somebody likes your vote for How I Met Your Mother.
21: Absolutely.
3: Somebody's got Friends on here. Now, that came out in the 90s. So.
21: Yeah, that started 94, right?
3: Yeah. NCIS has a couple of votes. I don't know when it started.
21: I want to say 2003.
3: Okay, look at you. How to Get Away with Murder, I don't know that show. And then Prison Break.
2: Prison Break
22: was good.
21: Prison Break rocked.
22: It wasn't like top 10 good, but it was good.
21: Like low 25.
3: I'm looking at some of the comedies that are, you know, really notable from this last 25 years. They have Parks and Rec at number 11. They have 30 Rock at number 13. I never got that show.
2: Me neither.
3: I didn't get it.
21: What's there to get?
3: It's not good.
21: Oh.
3: I don't know. Maybe I'm missing the point.
21: All right, Mustard Boy.
3: Missing the point here. The Pit, not a comedy, but really new show, medical drama, number 18. Curb Your Enthusiasm, didn't really get that one either, number 19.
21: You don't like Curb?
3: You know what? I love Seinfeld. I love the Larry David writing in Seinfeld.
21: Sure.
3: I don't need Larry David on my screen. You know, like,
21: I disagree. More Larry David, please.
3: I don't know, man. You guys can text us 918-921-0965. Modern Family from Jeff. He just texted us. I wrote that down. That's number 34. So let us know if you think that some of these are appropriately placed or need to be higher, lower. Is there one missing? Let us know. 8:16, we're checking weather and traffic. Here's certified meteorologist Laura Mock.
4: Good morning, Skyler. The sunshine continues today and temperatures warm up into the low 90s again. 91 this afternoon, 91 on Friday. Low temperatures in the 60s this weekend will stay sunny and dry. Low 90s Saturday and Sunday. From Fox 23, I'm certified meteorologist Laura Mock for 96.5 KRMG, Tulsa's news, weather, and traffic.
6: 62 in Claremore and 60 at Tulsa Severe Weather Station.
7: Looking over the roadways, Highway 75 with the Creek Turnpike still very backed up on the south end of Tulsa Hills. That's probably the biggest headache we're dealing with. The work zone in South Broken Arrow still pretty busy on the Creek Turnpike there at Olive. As we look at Highway 169 in East Tulsa, northbound traffic improving near I-44. Southbound is still tough there near the BA interchange. And the City Street Collision, we got a few of them. 21st at Highway 169. Let's take a look over at East Tulsa. Garnett is looking better at 41st. It's still tough at 51st and Mingo. Let's see, we got one on Memorial coming in at the Broken Arrow Expressway. Taking a look, that's still rough. That's where traffic lights are offline, Memorial at the BA. And the north end, they have a collision working at Admiral and Yale. Could see some cleanup there at the intersection. 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
8: Three.
3: The FBI says it stopped an attack on the Mall of America in Minnesota. This was by a teenager who was planning this, they say. Agents supplied him with the assault rifle, kind of a sting operation. He's 18. They say he was trading messages with a confidential informant. They had an undercover FBI employee meet him. They say the teen paid $600 for an AK-47 and 200 rounds of ammunition.
8: Two.
3: Webco Industries, which makes carbon and stainless steel tubing products. There are a lot of different places around the Tulsa area, Manford, Sand Springs. And they're expanding their operation out at the Port Muskogee Industrial Park. The project here involves expanding and upgrading their existing facility and equipment to support their operations and provide more access to Port Muskogee's transportation network.
8: One.
3: Top story this morning, following the campaign trail, just closing in on the November 3rd election, and the president was back on this side of the country last night. He was back in Texas, third time in less than a month, and second time in less than a week. He was just here in Oklahoma last week. That same day, he was in Texas. Yesterday, it was San Antonio. He was down on the south side of the state trying to boost Attorney General Ken Paxton, who's running for Senate. It's a tight race against his opponent, the Democratic lawmaker James Tallarico.
16: The only thing standing between you and the migrant conquest, the invasion that you had just 2 years ago. For 4 years, you suffered. The only thing you have to stop that is a guy named Ken Paxton, a Republican.
3: Every major poll so far is still, as of this morning, showing Tallarico with a slight lead over Paxton.
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3: Get more of your thoughts, text messages, and open mics on the top shows a little bit later. I got a text about the show Lost that might surprise some of you. 5 day forecast now brought to you by Don Carlton Honda, 4141 South Memorial, with certified meteorologist Laura Mock. Morning, Laura.
2: Good morning, Skylar.
3: Our mornings start pretty comfortable, but we're going to be pretty hot for the next few days.
2: Yeah, and you know what? By early next week, we could be close to some record high temps.
3: 5 day forecast is staying dry, too. We don't really have any rain that we see yet, do we?
2: No, we barely have any clouds in the forecast over the next 5 days. High temperature today is going to be around 91 degrees, quite warm, clear skies, light winds, only about 5 miles per hour out of the southeast. Tomorrow's high temperature, 91, still sunny and dry. Saturday, 90, Sunday, 92. We'll still be in the low 90s on Monday of next week, but by the end of next week, that's when we'll start to see some rain chances returning. From Fox 23, I'm certified meteorologist Laura Mock for 96.5 KRMG, Tulsa's news, weather, and traffic.
6: Sunny and 60 in Owosso, 60 at Tulsa Severe Weather Station.
7: Watching Highway 169, still sluggish as southbound right at the BA interchange, but most of us are clearing, and the drive on the expressway is looking better as you're inbound near I-44. Exiting the BA Memorial is going to be very tough. Traffic lights are not cooperating. They also are working a collision, but fluids leaking there on Memorial at the BA vicinity. As we look at other construction zones that typically cause issues, Highway 75 still tough at the Creek Turnpike. As you head through Tulsa Hills, you have a good drive as you approach the I-44 interchange. That's where the new flyover is open. And what you need to know, northbound Highway 75 connecting to I-44, both eastbound and westbound use the same exit now. Do watch for changes. Southbound traffic looking good there. Not seeing any trouble on I-44 either. 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
11: 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Skyler's riding shotgun, and he's bringing all the news, weather, and traffic you need with him. 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
12: Breaking Bad is correct as the right choice, number one. I am kind of surprised The Office isn't a little bit higher, but I don't know, putting like a sitcom comedy against dramas is difficult.
3: And Crystal and I were just talking about what a big difference it makes when a show ends on time, ends when it should, like when it's still good, which is hard because you want more of that show.
21: So when's the last time that happened? Community?
3: Ended on the right time?
21: Yeah, like when a show served its purpose and left.
3: Well, Breaking Bad is an example, I think. It's only 5 seasons, and it was really popular and still good, but they ended it. The Office, on the other hand, I love that show, but the last 2 seasons are terrible.
22: They were putting it out of its misery.
3: Yeah.
21: I do like Robert California, though.
3: Oh, I know. There's a couple of good moments. James Spader was amazing.
21: He is so funny.
3: But yeah, so it had its moments. But overall, when Steve Carell left, it got worse.
22: James Spader in The Office or James Spader in Boston Legal? Mm. Which would you go with?
21: Ooh.
3: Mm. He's just good.
21: See, because like Boston Legal is... Was that even 26 years ago?
3: No, that would have been older.
22: And we haven't even talked about what was that show where he was Reddington? You know what I'm talking about.
13: Oh,
21: Blacklist?
22: Yes. Yeah.
21: Blacklist. Yeah. I'm surprised that wasn't on the list.
13: That was good.
3: Chase, we have a quick point of clarification. The Cloverleaf ramp at I-44 and 75 is closing today.
21: That's what I thought. Okay.
3: So we just had a little bit of conflicting info, but all of the documentation that ODOT sent out, we just confirmed with them, it is going to close in about an hour. So if you miss your ramp, you got a long way to go around.
1: Yeah, pay attention. Again, the easiest way to think of it, northbound 75 connecting to either direction of I-44 is the same exit now.
3: Yep. So get off there on the right side, and you'll loop whichever way you need to go.
21: So that closes after this morning's rush hour.
3: Yes. Oh, yeah, we'll need to... We'll fix our information.
21: All right.
3: 827, let's get weather and traffic right now. Here's Chief Meteorologist James Adelon. No, it's Laura Mock.
2: Good morning, Skyler. Temperatures are staying in the 90s the next several days. 91 today and tomorrow, 90 on Saturday, and 92 on Sunday. Skies staying clear and sunny and no rain in the forecast for now. From Fox 23, I'm certified meteorologist Laura Mock for 96.5 KRMG, Tulsa's news, weather, and traffic.
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1: New collision has occurred. This is on I-244. It's eastbound 244 right near Memorial as you're about to take the ramp to Highway 11. These two vehicles are off on the left inside. First responders not on scene yet. We still have a collision working for 21st at Highway 169. You've got earlier collision still tough down at 51st and Mingo. And then watch Memorial working a collision near the BA Expressway and also those traffic lights tough there as you exit the BA onto Memorial. 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
3: Good morning, 8:32 on a Thursday. It's the KRMG Morning News. I'm Skyler Cooper. Thanks for being here with us this morning. 63 degrees right now, almost 90 or so again today. It's going to be pretty warm. Five-day forecast is coming up. A check of your traffic on the way as well. 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
3: President Trump was back in this part of the country last night, less than a week after he made a stop in Oklahoma. That was last Thursday night. But on Wednesday this week, he was in Texas once again, rallying to bring up support for Republican Ken Paxton in the very competitive Texas Senate race.
15: President Trump says GOP Senate candidate Texas Attorney General Ken Paxton has won victory after victory for people in the state.
16: So you need to go and vote for Ken Paxton for U.S. Senate. He's an all-star attorney general.
15: Telling a crowd in San Antonio a vote for Republicans will protect school choice and border security.
16: So you also need to elect a proud 20-year Air Force veteran to Congress, Carlos De La Cruz, who's fantastic.
15: De La Cruz faces Democrat Johnny Garcia in the race to represent Texas's newly redrawn 35th congressional district. In Texas's crucial U.S. Senate race, Ken Paxton faces Democratic State Representative James Tallarico.
3: Kristen Goodwin reporting the major polls are showing, even the latest ones from Real Clear Politics and Fox News, showing Tallarico leading Paxton in a close race there in Texas. 8:33, more of the morning's top stories with Ben Morgan.
5: Tulsa's Stonehenge and I-44 and Highway 75 is looking less and less like
8: Stonehenge these days. They've now opened the second of three new flyover ramps. ODOT's TJ Gerlach says this one goes from northbound Highway 75 to westbound I-44, replacing the old Cloverleaf. The first new flyover ramp opened back in April. He says the final one should be done by winter. We have an update on a fire that critically injured a little girl and hospitalized her grandmother.
6: The Tulsa Fire Department says the 8-year-old girl is critical, but was stabilized at the hospital and has since been flown to Houston for further treatment. Firefighters say they got the call around 9 Wednesday morning that a house was on fire in North Tulsa. Witnesses say the grandmother was running in and out of the flames trying to save the little girl. Andy Little with TFD says the woman suffered serious burns, and when they carried the little girl out, she was not breathing. Two dogs were also in the fire, and only one survived. Crystal Kelly, 96.5 KRMG, Tulsa's news, weather, and traffic.
8: Happening tonight, Tulsa Public Schools holding another community meeting to discuss the district's budget.
9: Now, we've told you the district presented a plan that includes closing or consolidating 14 elementary schools, 2 middle schools, and 1 alternative program. 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We do have a full list of meeting dates and locations in this story on Fox23.com. The board is scheduled to vote on the proposal on October 19th.
8: That is Fox 23 and KRMG's Bailey Coyle. 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
2: It's going to be another calm day today, Skyler. Warm temperatures, sunny, clear skies, and very light winds. The high temperature today, 91 degrees, and we're going to stay around 90 as we head into the weekend. Staying sunny and dry Friday, Saturday, and Sunday, 91 on Friday, 90 on Saturday, Sunday, 92. We'll still be in the 90s as we start next week, but we are keeping an eye on a cold front possible by the end of next week. From Fox 23, I'm certified meteorologist Laura Mock for 96.5 KRMG, Tulsa's news, weather, and traffic.
6: 61 in Sand Springs, sunny and 60 at Tulsa Severe Weather Station.
1: I have a collision on I-244 eastbound. This is right at the Memorial exits, and it's going to be impacting those trying to go to the airport. The ramp for Highway 11 is blocked, so eastbound 244, you've got plenty of lanes on the interstate. It's the inside left-hand lane that's blocked. We got a vehicle on the other side of the guardrail here, and we're trying to figure out how we're going to get that off. A tow truck's on the way soon, but eastbound 244 cannot connect to Highway 11 to go to the airport. If you need that, we'll exit off at Memorial, then use Memorial North up towards the airport. Streets tough on Memorial at the Broken Arrow Expressway. Traffic lights have been acting up, and they are working a collision in that area. And then over at Highway 75 and I-44, just be prepared. If you're northbound 75 and you want that new flyover to westbound I-44, your exit's a little ahead of where you're anticipating it. It is the exit to eastbound 44 that is also the exit to westbound 44. All traffic is on that one ramp, then it splits off. Your business runs on technology, from networks to backups. 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From the Rickert Landscaping and Tree Service Traffic Center, I'm Chase Thompson, 96.5 KRMG, Tulsa's news, weather, and traffic.
3: With the fair going on, we have some cool state fair history to share with you, and there's some photos you'll see soon on Instagram about this as well. That's coming up after the break. And more on this list of top shows, because we have a question that came in on the open mic. 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
3: 8:40 on KRMG. Crystal and I got a chance to talk with one of our colleagues down the hall. You don't normally hear her on the air. She is our controller here at Zellner Media Group, LaRue York. And she came in this week with some awesome pictures to share. We're going to put these up on Instagram at KRMG Tulsa. But because the fair is going on, she brought up these pictures and wanted to tell some stories about her deep family connection to the fairs that have gone on around here in Muskogee and the area. Crystal, the photos alone are really cool just to see the history. She has a big family.
4: She has a really big family.
3: Yeah, and they're super cool to look at. But her stories and how she noticed all these connections to the fair still going on this week is really cool. So here's some of the backstory. Like, her dad won the top prize for the corn that he entered in the contest way back in the day.
24: He won first prize and grand champion, and he won a trophy. And so they also named us the Farm Family of the Year.
3: That meant the seed corn got to be used for future crops and stuff. So that was really cool. She was at the fair for just this week and mentioned that she goes to get corn while she's there, you know, the family history. And she noticed a familiar name that goes way back because she grew up in the Porter area.
24: I noticed his name was Kilpatrick, and I said, are you by chance from have relatives in Porter? And he said, yes, that was my dad. So here all these years later, corn is at the fair from Porter.
3: And I thought the fair was just this big traveling thing, right? Like, I thought everybody came in from the last fair and the fair before that, but I guess a lot of local things converge here as well.
4: Yeah, I thought it was not local as well, but man, that's cool.
3: And that's not it. There was another connection too that we'll get to, but her mom was a big part of this. And it's just a sweet story of why her mom did so. She said she would bring more than 100 cans to the fair, like canning fruits and vegetables, and she always did really well out there.
24: She won many, many, many grand champion ribbons, and that was her way. She liked doing that because she wanted to have money to buy her grandchildren Christmas presents. So she was very sweet.
3: She told us her mom's favorite was the pineapple whip.
4: Yes.
3: Lord, it's a staple out there.
4: Yes, it was.
3: She was there this week with one of our other colleagues and went to get a pineapple whip. And she asked the girl behind the counter if something about the machine. The girl said it was the only one of two machines left from this era.
4: Yes,
3: that makes this thing. And so they've been using it for decades. And she's pretty sure that it's the same machine that, you know, the ice cream would have been made from her mom.
4: Yeah, I mean, that's what they told her.
3: That is so cool. And one more thing, Crystal, you asked about the costs at the fair.
4: Yes.
3: Because you went out there this week, and Chase has been out. LaRue went and found out how different it is. But when she was going to the fair as a kid,
24: our dad would give us, I can remember him giving me a roll of dimes, and that roll of dimes would last all day at the fair. So things were like 10 cents or 15 cents, but those 50 dimes lasted all day. And I don't know how much I spent yesterday, but I'm sure it was over $100, you know, just to get in. But it was fun.
3: Yeah, she said she spends maybe a little more at the fair than elsewhere, but you know what? That's where you have a little fun. It's 8:43 here. And Crystal, we got a couple open mics back on our top TV shows conversation.
25: Survivor is the best TV show of the 21st century.
3: Like the reality show?
1: competition?
0: I can see that, because when that show came out, it was groundbreaking. There had never been anything like that.
7: Yeah, you can't really deny the influence.
3: Oh, sure.
0: Right.
3: It is on the list. It's number 53. Another one here.
11: Regarding the show survey y'all are doing, what about Homeland? Question mark. It's one of the best shows ever.
0: That is on my list.
3: It is number 44. Exclamation point.
0: That show was phenomenal. Mandy Patinkin, Claire Danes, man. Oh, that's a good show.
3: And so we have a couple of local ties that I noticed here. If you look through the list, it's the top 100, according to Reader's Choice, New York Times report on the top 100 TV shows of the 21st century. And Reservation Dogs is on the list. The show Made in Tulsa.
0: That was a really
3: Sterling
0: good
3: Harjo.
0: Show.
3: I love that on Hulu.
0: Yeah.
3: 79.
7: That's pretty good.
3: Yeah. And for it to be so new and to make this list, that is so cool. Of course, same guy now.
7: It just wrapped up, didn't it?
3: It's been a couple of years now. He's been doing Lowdown now for 2 years.
7: Oh, that's right. Okay, yeah.
3: So Lowdown's not on there, but it's very new. Barry is on the list. Not a local show, but a local star.
7: I love Barry's so good.
3: Barry's fantastic. And that's, of course, starring our own local boy.
7: Every time I run into Bill's dad, I have to resist the urge to just gush about him.
3: So you're not the only one I know who has run into Bill Hader's dad. That's interesting.
7: He acts now.
3: Oh, okay.
7: We've actually done a show together.
3: Same circles?
7: Yeah.
3: How cool is that?
7: And he is the most proud dad I've ever met. He loves talking about Bill Hader.
3: Bill's amazing. I love everything I've seen Bill Hader in. I think the first thing I ever saw him in, because I wasn't really big on SNL at the time, but was Superbad.
0: Oh, yes.
7: He's one of the cops in Superbad. That's right.
0: He was so good.
3: But if you haven't seen Barry, it's worth a watch. Crystal, you said you have not watched it, right? But
0: I have not.
7: It gets pretty intense.
3: It does, but it's a wonderful mix of comedy with this crazy stuff going on. We have a request here.
12: I just wanted to say, if all of you at the station have some extra time, y'all ought to create your own at least top five list and post them on the website. That'd be pretty fun.
3: You guys down for an Instagram post or something?
7: I am more than happy to. I mean, I've already given you my list. So
3: sure.
7: Whatever you want to do with
3: it. You just have to assign numbers to it. You gave me like 10, but I don't know if they're in order.
7: Now, see, because like when you have to start putting numbers on things, then it takes you forever.
3: I just
7: throw them out there.
3: Can't commit.
7: No.
3: 8:45, let's check weather and traffic. We are committed to doing that for you. And here is Laura Mock.
21: Good morning, Skylar. We have another sunny, warm day ahead of us. High temperature today, 91 degrees. Temperatures are going to stay warm all the way into the weekend, staying in the low 90s with lots of sunshine and dry conditions. From Fox 23, I'm certified meteorologist Laura Mock for 96.5 KRMG, Tulsa's news, weather, and traffic.
0: 58 in Sepulpa and 60 at Tulsa's Severe Weather Station.
1: We've got the inbound drive becoming tough on the Broken Arrow Expressway near Memorial as you get up to I-44. The Collector Road that runs along westbound I-44, very sluggish stop and go, and that is now back traffic all the way up onto the Broken Arrow Expressway as you are inbound, so inside lanes of the BA are going to help you. Up on I-244, we have a collision working eastbound 244. The exit to Highway 11 is blocked. It sounds like the vehicle took out a light pole. They've got that over to the sign. The vehicle's on the other side of the guardrail. We have TFD leaving the scene, but that ramp is still blocked. A lot of activity eastbound 244. If you're heading to the airport, you will want to exit at Memorial. 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
1: 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Just
2: don't miss it.
1: Yeah, take the right side. Same as if you're going eastbound. It connects to the west now.
3: Two.
1: I'm looking for number one. I'll just say number one. President Trump making his way to Texas again last night, pushing voters to support Ken Paxton, the Senate candidate there ahead of the midterms.
4: Tallarico and Paxton are locked in a tight race, raising Democrat hopes that they can finally win statewide office in the Lone Star State for the first time in decades. The president touched on immigration, crime, and socialism as he seeks to appeal to voters, arguing Democratic gains would threaten the Republican agenda. Well, President and Paxton have had some awkward moments, though. Axios reports per leaked audio, Paxton lamented the impact of the Iran war and gas prices on his campaign in a meeting with donors last month. And the president has teased Paxton for his appearance and clothing, but last night, the two tried to look united.
1: That is Madeline Rivera reporting in Washington.
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1: 5-day forecast now brought to you by Don Carlton Honda, 4141 South Memorial, with certified meteorologist Laura Mock. Morning, Laura.
6: Good morning, Skyler.
1: Could we be getting close to record temperatures here in October in the 90s?
6: It is possible. Best chances for that will be Sunday and Monday while our temperatures are in the low 90s.
1: All right, let's hear the 5-day forecast.
6: It's staying warm and staying dry, too. Sunny skies for the next 5 days. High temperature today, 91. Of course, still comfortable in the morning, but we'll warm up quickly throughout the day. Expect clear skies, winds out of the southeast about 5 miles per hour. Tomorrow's high temperature, 91, still sunny and dry. Starting off mornings over the weekend in the 60s, high temperatures, low 90s, 90 on Saturday, 92 on Sunday, and 93 on Monday. Temperatures look to be back in the 80s by the middle of next week ahead of a cold front looking to move through. From Fox 23, I'm certified meteorologist Laura Mock for 96.5 KRMG, Tulsa's news, weather, and traffic.
7: Sunny in 62 in Broken Arrow, 60 at Tulsa Severe Weather Station.
8: We have a collision on eastbound I-244 near Memorial. It's blocking the ramp to Highway 11. Still have some first responders on scene. If you're headed to the airport and you are traveling eastbound 244, exit just before then at Memorial. Use that north, or you could go just past that and exit at Mingo. But right now, that ramp to Highway 11 is blocked from eastbound 244. Looking at Highway 785, finally clearing up down at the Creek Turnpike. Love to share that. So the Creek Turnpike even improving down in South Broken Arrow. City Street Memorial's been tough all morning at the Broken Arrow Expressway. Memorial itself struggling there as you approach Memorial, getting up to I-44. 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Tulsa's news, weather, and traffic.
1: 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For you, it might be the back. Maybe you're driving right now, and every time you sit in that car, you feel that pain. Dr. Kate can take care of it for you, and if he can't, he knows so many surgeons in town, so many people he can refer you to for other opinions. But most of the time, Dr. Kate will help you out right there in the office. Real easy to get in and out on 51st Street. He's been doing it for 40 years. He knows how to take care of folks. It will take good care of you like he does me. And a lot of my friends going over there now. 918-747-2225. It's Dr. Kate, 747 back.
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8: Maybe.
9: We do.
8: Over the last 25 years, I certainly have.
10: We get off at 10 in the morning. What do you expect?
8: What else am I going to do? Walk the dog? Tend the farm? Yeah, I got to do all those things, but at some point...
11: Tend the farm. You hurt your arm, you said, in the backyard.
8: I was landscaping yesterday, and I got all scraped up with my... I think I'm just allergic to the grass I was cleaning up. So, I'd rather watch TV. Thanks so much for chiming in. We'll post our list on Instagram at KRMG Tulsa. Have a great day, everybody. It's 8:57. Let's check weather and traffic. Here's Chief Meteorologist. It's a certified meteorologist, Laura Mock.
12: Good morning, Skyler. The sunshine continues today, and temperatures warm up into the low 90s again. 91 this afternoon, 91 on Friday. Low temperatures in the 60s this weekend. We'll stay sunny and dry. Low 90s Saturday and Sunday. From Fox 23, I'm certified meteorologist Laura Mock for 96.5 KRMG, Tulsa's news, weather, and traffic.
13: 58 in Catoosa, sunny and 60 at Tulsa's severe weather station.
14: Watch for slowdowns the Broken Arrow Expressway near Memorial, approaching I-44. Even some trouble on Memorial there at the Broken Arrow Expressway. Then up near the airport, we continue with the collision eastbound 244, exiting to Highway 11. That ramp is blocked. Tow truck on the scene. There's a light pole down. If you're headed to the airport and you're eastbound on 244, you will want to exit at Memorial. 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
14: An 8-year-old child in critical condition, a woman in the hospital after a house fire yesterday morning in North Tulsa.
11: Inbound, westbound Broken Arrow Expressway's tough at Memorial as you're approaching I-44, and we are continuing a collision on eastbound 244. The ramp to Highway 11 is blocked. Watch for activity. That's right near Memorial. Those headed to the airport will want to take the Memorial exit. I'm Chase Thompson.
14: Thank you, Chase. It is 9:01. We've got sunny skies and 65 degrees here in Tulsa from the KRMG 24-hour Fox News Center. I'm Ben Morgan with team coverage of our top stories. We do have an update on a fire that critically injured a little girl and hospitalized her grandmother.
13: The Tulsa Fire Department says the 8-year-old girl is critical but was stabilized at the hospital and has since been flown to Houston for further treatment. Firefighters say they got the call around 9 Wednesday morning that a house was on fire in North Tulsa. Witnesses say the grandmother was running in and out of the flames trying to save the little girl. Andy Little with TFD says the woman suffered serious burns, and when they carried the little girl out, she was not breathing. Two dogs were also in the fire, and only one survived. Crystal Kelly, 96.5 KRMG, Tulsa's news, weather, and traffic.
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3: We'll keep things sunny through the afternoon, 91 the high, back at it again tomorrow. 61 in the morning, 91 Friday's high, Saturday up to 90, Sunday 90, and Monday might be even hotter, up to 92 for Columbus Day. From Fox 23, I'm Chief Meteorologist James Adelot for 96.5 KRMG, Tulsa's news, weather, and traffic.
2: Right now we have sunny skies and 65 degrees here in Tulsa.
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7: And I'm Mary Walter in for Brian Kilmeade. Thank you for joining us. 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And, of course, the video is always up on Rumble, YouTube, and Getter. Not always political either. Sometimes we, like I just had a cartoonist, a nationally syndicated cartoonist on. That was a really fun, interesting podcast. So check it out. Let's go to our guest, Judge Glock from the Manhattan Institute, where he's an economist. He's a senior fellow and director of research. You can find him on X at Judge Glock. Super easy, Judge. Welcome to the show.
8: Thank you so much for having me.
7: So let's talk about the midterms, all right? Let's talk about President Trump was stumping last night in Texas for the third time for Ken Paxton. And I'm curious, why do you think he's gone back three times? Does he sense that there's a problem getting Paxton over the line?
8: There's definitely a problem. So Texas is a state that Trump won by almost 14 points in the last election. It was an absolute landslide. And for a lot of people in Texas, they kind of, at least in the Republican Party, they thought they'd kind of put the two-party competitive races out of mind. There was a famous close call in 2018 when Ted Cruz just barely squeaked by to win the Senate race. But that was the last time a statewide Democrat was really competitive in a Texas election. This time, according to some of the polls, Tallarico, Paxton's competitor, seems to be ahead from anywhere from a few points to, I've seen a poll even as up to close to 7, 8, or even 9 points. So that should be very concerning for Trump. It's obviously some general concerns about the economy and some particular concerns about Paxton as well.
7: When President Trump says, you know, pretend that I'm on the ballot, vote for me, pretend that I'm on the ballot, he's preaching to the MAGA choir. He's preaching to the people who are at the rally. How does this help him win back the incumbents, the independents, who have, according to the polls, been fleeing the President Trump and the MAGA group?
8: Yeah, I think the issue is he wants to go back to that 2024 election where he did win so overwhelmingly. And he's telling people, just vote again this time like you voted last time. As you mentioned, those independents are a little more suspicious this time around. They're suspicious partially, again, because of Paxton's problems, his marital problems, his legal problems, the fact that he barely escaped impeachment. from the Texas, from a very conservative Texas legislature. There's just a ton of personal problems with Paxton. So Trump, I think, is probably correct that it would be better if Trump himself were on the ballot than Paxton. But there are these more general problems with the economy and especially with the cost of living that are making a lot of independents who fled to Trump in 2024 now look at him with a sort of sharper eye.
7: Yeah, it's interesting. Democrats, they almost ran a guy with a Nazi tattoo. They almost got away with that. But then a Democrat woman came out and said that, you know, he was abusive to her and that was the end of that. It was okay when the Republican came out, but not the Democrat. So, and instead they put in a guy who has children with his second cousin, which I guess in some parts of the country, that's a thing. And who has apparently temper issues and issues with altercations with one woman, at least that we know of. They can run that, but we can't run a guy who had marital problems, whose wife has ex-wife has come out and said, I think she's his ex, has come out and said, I support him. Why is it so hard for Republicans, but it's so easy for Democrats when they've got a problem candidate?
8: Well, there is just a lot more media attention on Republican candidates. So the Republican media ecosystem obviously has been growing out for the past 20, 30 years. But your mainstream, obviously, top three or four network news channels, obviously your CNN and your MSNBC or MS Now, your most of your average newspapers are still left-leaning, so they're going to give a much sharper look at any Republican problem than Democratic candidate with the same equivalent or even greater problems. And that's just an issue. But Paxton has just made a fair number of enemies, even in the Republican Party in Texas. There is whatever. He obviously can't compete with your Nazi tattooed Mainer with his background and all of the problems he had. But in Texas, which is a very conservative state, has been showing for the voting records over the past 6-7 years. Paxton has made some enemies, and Trump has even alluded to that occasionally. He's pointed out that Paxton kind of drives him nuts sometimes. And so everyone knows that he creates some particular issues in Texas that are going to be tough for voters to get over.
7: I want to talk about party registration. Harry Anton over at CNN, who I just adore that man. I don't know him, but I just love the way he does his segment. He's so enthusiastic. And he talks about GOP registration. Let's go to cut eight, Eric. Cut eight. This is him talking about, compared to 20 years ago, where the Republican Party registration is now.
5: Take a look here. The GOP's best party registration position relative to the Democrats in a midterm in at least 20 years. Pennsylvania, North Carolina, Nevada, Arizona. The bottom line is this. Republicans right now are in a much stronger position than they have been, not just compared to 8 years ago, but over the long term as well. The relative health of the Republican Party, at least in terms of party registration, is pretty gosh darn good.
7: And you look at those states, North Carolina, which has only recently started to become purple because of all of the people fleeing, you know, New York, New Jersey, because of the policies that they voted for there, and then fleeing to North Carolina and voted for the same thing. Same thing with Arizona and Nevada as well. Those states that he mentioned, those four states, they've got more GOP registration in those states. Pennsylvania, I think, is the other one. How does that affect the midterms? Do you think that plays into it because Republicans don't vote in midterms?
8: Yeah, so I mean, this is an interesting switch. So historically, of course, the Republicans were the party that was much more likely to vote in midterms. They had higher levels of education in general. They tended to follow the news more closely. But in recent years, that has switched, and as the Republicans have become much more of a working class party. And much more of a party of people that are striving to get ahead, often people with just a high school education or even less, that turnout in the midterms has gone down, despite the fact that you're seeing increasing numbers of people willing to identify as Republicans. And, you know, some of that is just the very, very long-term ramifications of people in the South and elsewhere not identifying with the Republicans going back to the Civil War. That even when people in the South and places like North Carolina started voting Republican, they often wouldn't identify as a Republican. They would just vote for the Republican president and senator and representative and then just still say, I'm a Democrat or independent. So there's increasing number of people that are willing to go in the South and elsewhere and drop those old concerns and identify the party that they're most ideologically attuned with. But the recent people that have moved into the Republican Party, even though it's been great for the Republican Party in terms of expanding its brand, has also made them a little less eager to vote in the midterms. And you have a lot of highly educated, highly engaged Democrats that are very, very eager to vote this time around.
7: Just very quickly, cut nine. This is Trump's favorability with independents. Because I'll tell you, I'm not a registered Republican, so what you just say resonated with me. I just refuse to sign up for a team that I don't think fights. So here is Harry Anton on Trump. Favorability with independents.
9: Independents on Donald Trump in the key 2026 Senate states. You know, back in 2024, independents in these states, look at this. Donald Trump won by an average of 15 points. Look at him now. Look at this now. This is just not even in the same universe. This is like planet Krypton. I mean, look at this. 42 points underwater. That is a significant drop well into the deep blue sea. What is that, Johnny B? That is a shift away from the President of the United States of 57 points, a 57-point swing, which I said could very much lead to a midterm nightmare for Republicans.
7: 57-point swing. Can Republicans win in Texas without independents?
8: Probably not, but I can sum up the problem in three words: inflation, inflation, inflation. Donald J. Trump is the president today because he ran against Biden's inflationary policies, because he ran against an unprecedented inflation that broke 9% a year during Biden's term. And he promised to get prices down. That is the number one reason independents and people in the middle of the political spectrum went to him. And even though inflation has on the whole stayed fairly low and never got it back up to the levels of Biden's term, it is higher today than it was when Trump entered office in January 2025. It's at 3.4% a year. And as long as Americans are overwhelmingly conservative about inflation, and that is still the number one issue in the polls, and as long as inflation is high, in particular gas prices, Trump's going to have a problem winning over those independents who care about pocketbook issues most of all.
7: Well, I will say gas prices are coming down. I'm seeing that in several places around. Like I know I live in the People's Socialist Republic of New Jersey, and it's you can get it for $4.13 a gallon, and they pump it for you. So, and I saw somebody where it was under $4 post it.
8: It's a start. It's still nowhere near where it was before the Iran war breakout. And like it's we can all hope that those gas prices keep coming down over the next few months. But as long as people are looking at from a year ago or 2 years ago and saying it was higher now than it was when I elected this guy, there are going to be those same concerns in place.
7: Yeah. Very quickly, I want to talk about the economy and AI. And people are also posting their electric bills, like how much their electricity has gone up. And some people blame it on data centers if they live near one. But it's universal. Why are people starting to notice, or actually why is electricity becoming so expensive? Is it because Democrats wanted us all to have electric cars?
8: Some of those Democratic policies are an issue. So if you look at the areas where prices have increased the most, they are in many of those blue states who had very high renewable energy mandates. My current state of Virginia, I have a little line item on my bill that I have to pay a few bucks every month for the offshore wind project the state is building. California residents are obviously paying a ton because of their increasing renewable energy mix, and these are states that have not, in general, outside of Virginia, my hometown, our home state, not built a lot of data centers. So California and New York and other places are going up despite the data center buildup in other states. So are data centers in general probably increasing demand for electricity and therefore driving the price a bit? Yes, but are they also able to invest in a lot more electric generation as they've been doing? Probably also yes. I think it's pretty much a wash, and I think that unfortunately a lot of the supposed green energy policies put in place during the last administration in a lot of these blue states is the real driver of electric costs, and people are just associating those with the recent AI and data center build-out.
7: So where do you see this whole data center issue going? People don't want them near them because they're loud. They're just a blight. They're just these faceless, just these blobs on the landscape. I've seen some, and it just looks so I don't know, Soviet, and they build them because they need a lot of land for these things. You know, somebody sells a farm, and so you thought you were living near a farm, and the next thing you know, you got this thing going with the lights and the sound and everything else. How many of these things do we need?
8: Well, at least according to people investing in them, trillions of dollars worth of them, and thousands upon thousands of them. So it's hard to get the exact number. We probably have a few thousand data centers in the United States right now. If you look at what the build out, we're building about 20 times the rate we were just 4 or 5 years ago. So these are going to explode in number very soon. I mean, people don't want them near them for obvious reasons. They are not pretty. They are big concrete boxes, basically, as you pointed out. But as I've also told people, most of them, the American economy is run out of big, ugly concrete boxes. We have everything from your big warehouses, your Amazon fulfillment centers, to your power plants, and to your other things that we need that just aren't pretty, but we need them for the economy to go. Now, I think the important kind of compromise here will be to make sure these things are out of the way of neighborhoods, to make sure they do things to dampen the noise that comes out of them and that they aren't disturbing nearby people, nearby residents, and that they are actually giving off sufficient benefits to local communities in terms of tax dollars and other returns that communities can feel comfortable inviting them to the general area and ideally not right next door to a neighborhood. I think that's where this is going to go, and it is going. Despite people's opposition to them, more and more communities are welcoming them because of all of the benefits they can bring.
7: Oh, it's a deal with the devil. It is a deal with the devil. People, don't do it. That's just me. Judge Glock, thank you so much for joining me again. You can find him on X at Judge Glock, which is probably the coolest name ever. Thank you so much. Enjoy the rest of your day.
8: Thank you so much. It was great to talk to you.
7: All right, coming up, we have Eric Shawn. You know him from Fox News. He's an anchor and a senior correspondent. He's going to tell us about stories of the American mafia. I so love this. That's coming up on the Brian Kilmeade Show.
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11: Three. Petitioners seeking a grand jury investigation of Tulsa County District Attorney Steve Koonsweiler have 43 days remaining to collect 5,000 signatures.
12: Two.
11: The debate over water quality at Tulsa's Wave Park continues as the Oklahoma Department of Environmental Quality held a public meeting on proposed water quality standards.
12: One.
11: And happening tonight, Tulsa Public Schools will hold another community meeting to discuss the district's budget. I'm Ben Morgan.
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1: Mary Walter in for Brian Kilmeade. Just want to tell you, you know, one of the things that's happening with the Trump administration is they're finding a lot of kids who were lost by the Biden administration. They just lost them. They came across the border, they put them with people and didn't check who they were putting them with, and they're lost. But it's also happening now. You're starting to see this spread across the country, this kind of work. Aurora, Colorado now had opened 1 year ago a human trafficking unit. In 1 year, they opened 53 investigations, arrested 28 suspects, and recovered 29 survivors, including 15 minors. In their first year, it was created in September of 2025. They have three detectives and a supervising sergeant. And the focus is sex trafficking involving people 21 and younger. So they're concentrating their efforts on that. There's just so much of it, which is frightening. He said having a dedicated unit helps lower their overall case load and allows them to apply the time and effort that these cases deserve. The unit was built to put survivors at the center of investigations while targeting the people around them. Those arrested, a 24-year-old of Aurora, who police linked to multiple cases allegedly involving the exploitation of children over several years. Another who repeatedly preyed on vulnerable children, Marsha. And they say that trafficking looks very different from abductions that you see in the movies. Someone doesn't have to be snatched off the street. A lot of times they target a child who has run away from home, or who they talk about a 16-year-old who was brought to Aurora by her boyfriend, and then he left her there. And she had no way of surviving, so she wound up in the where she was living, using sex to get a place to stay, and eventually for drugs, of course, right, and food. And they were able, through her, by talking to her, she came forward, get the people who were abusing her, who were trafficking her. But the point of this story on Fox News here, the gentleman who is the head of this task force gave an interview to Fox News Digital, Police Sergeant Sullivan, and he said that people don't realize that this is happening in your neighborhood. So people have to keep their eyes out, because it could be a really nice neighborhood and you don't know what's going on right down the street. People think it just happens in like inner cities. It doesn't always. Coming up, Eric Shawn joining us here on the Brian Kilmeade Show.
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3: Tulsa police working an injury crash. This is going to be in downtown at 14th and Denver. I'm Grant Merrill.
2: Thank you, Grant. It is 9:31. We have fair skies and 67 degrees here in Tulsa from the KRMG 24-hour Fox News Center. I'm Ben Morgan with team coverage of our top story. The debate over water quality at Tulsa's Wave Park continues as the Oklahoma Department of Environmental Quality held a public meeting on proposed water quality standards. Attendance was light, but concerned residents packed plenty of questions. Longtime critic Fred Storer renewed calls for a TMDL study to identify sources of fecal bacteria in the Arkansas River and determine whether the water can ever be made safe for primary contact recreation.
4: Collect the data from all of the sources of fecal bacteria, and they make a projection about whether or not it's possible to actually make the water safe for primary body contact recreation.
2: And while the meeting brought no major announcements, critics say they will keep pushing for tougher action, with some calling for the park's flume to be closed until water quality improves. Tulsa's most accurate and dependable five-day forecast. Three big things you need to know. And more of the Brian Kilmeade Show next at 9:32.
0: Thursday Night Football is on AM 740 KRMG. The Dallas Cowboys take on the Tampa Bay Buccaneers. 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AM 740 KRMG. Tulsa's home for Cowboys football.
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18: Well, the heat rolls on through mid-October. Mostly sunny through the afternoon. 91 our high, 61 tonight. Still in the low 90s for Friday, Saturday, and Sunday. And Monday for a three-day weekend for some people. 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
2: Right now we have fair skies at 67 degrees here in Tulsa.
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2: New calls among Democrats for an investigation into Trump family businesses over concern about potential conflicts of interest.
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2: At least 33 people have died in another attack on Ukrainian civilians by Russia.
19: One.
2: And Isaias has formed into the Gulf as the first hurricane of the Atlantic for the season. At 9:36, I'm Ben Morgan on 96.5 KRMG, Tulsa's news, weather, and traffic.

0: The talk show that's getting you talking. You're with Brian Kilmeade.
1: I believe that's, remember Tommy DeSimone? Before Tommy was a gangster, Tommy came into his own. He matured while this guy Billy Bats was away.
2: And everybody knew that Tommy had a little bit of a short fuse.
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4: All right, that's a clip there from American Mafia, Stories of the American Mafia, going into season 3, and is now available on Fox Nation. Here's the host, Eric Shawn. He's a Fox News anchor, senior correspondent, and as I said, host of Stories of the American Mafia, and also Statues Resurrected. So we'll go through both of them. Eric Shawn, welcome to the Brian Kilmeade Show. Great to have you.
5: Hey, Mary, great to have you. Good to be with you today. Thanks for having me.
4: So, okay, I have to know, how fun is it doing this series?
5: It is great. It's amazing to me. Everyone loves the mob. They love mafia stories. They are fascinated by the gangsters, by the mobsters, by all these stories. You see the movies and the books, not just Godfather and Goodfellas, Sopranos. We're now in the third season, and the show on Fox Nation is called Stories of the American Mafia, and we're telling individual stories of mobsters and mob guys and events. And it's so, if you actually look at it, Mary, and think, wait a minute, they are actually killers. They prey on society. They're parasites. They're murderers. They deal with drugs and ruin people's lives. That's true. But everyone kind of forgets that in the sense of their life. Someone once told me, you know what it is? It's America's romance with the cowboys. You know how the cowboys and the Indians and all that back then, and the cowboys were out there on the range doing what they wanted and living that life. Some people say, well, the mobsters and the gangsters and all those stories are and the films and the books and the TV shows are all part of that whole genre, but the modern day version of that.
4: Well, it's like Billy the Kid. If you read stories about Billy the Kid, he was somewhat of a celebrity back in the 1800s, you know, back in the American West, to your point, you know, that gangster was kind of, you know, taking from the rich to give to the poor, and people were almost rooting for Billy the Kid.
5: Yeah. And that's John Gotti in many ways, you know,
4: right.
5: I covered John Gotti, and we had a show called Gotti's Guy about Lou Kasman, who was a close aide of his. It's on Fox Nation. I mean, John Gotti was a celebrity in New York and in the country. On the cover of Time magazine, Andy Warhol painted his portrait. He'd go out to the nightclubs, and they had a block party of July 4th out in front of his headquarters in Queens, in New York, with fireworks and balloons, and he was treated like, you know, a major, you know, celebrity, which is quite a contrast to what he actually represented.
4: Well, of course, because, and I had written down John Gotti, so you and I are on the same wavelength, which should frighten you. But Gotti, and what they do is all of these guys, their neighborhoods are the safest neighborhoods to live in.
5: Because they, you know, what's going to happen if you go in and try to rob somebody. You know, that has always been, you know, the what's been said about that. They're not as prevalent as they used to be.
4: No.
5: There are the five families in New York and in Detroit. I think the Detroit family is still going, and then Chicago, Philadelphia, elsewhere. You know, Dallas had a family, Los Angeles, out in Ohio, actually out in Nebraska, there was part of a Chicago group. But look at Las Vegas. I was thinking about this the other day. Las Vegas, it's all corporate now. You know, they're the power. The corporations, corporate America, kind of took over it. The state took over gambling. They basically still have gambling arrests, but now the government has legalized. The government runs gambling in lotteries around the country. So a lot of that has been taken away from what organized crime and the traditional mobsters used to do.
4: The irony of all that is just delicious.
5: Yeah, I know.
4: So what is your process with this when it comes to this? You know, I know you host the show. Do you have input into who are we going to cover? How is this story going to go? Are you involved in the creative process of this?
5: Yeah, somewhat, not as much as some other shows. Rob Monaco's our producer, is just absolutely fabulous. And Adam Welby, they pick stories that people may not know about or stories that you're familiar with. You played at the top of our segment, talking about Tommy DeSimone. That was Lou Ferrante. Mm-hmm. Lou Ferrante was a hijacker with the Gambino crime family. went to prison for 14 years. He is now a best-selling author. He read thousands of books, has educated himself. Giovanni Rocco was a former on the FBI task force. He went undercover with the DeCavalcante family in New Jersey. So they know the mob world from the inside. And at the beginning, the soundbite you heard from them was talking about Tommy DeSimone. I mean, if you watch Goodfellas, you know who Tommy was. Tommy was Joe Pesci. Joe Pesci's character was based on Tommy DeSimone, who was the kind of, just like Joe Pesci's character was in that in the movie. This hothead who was, you know, very violent and was kind of crazy. And there's that scene, the Billy Bat scene where they're in the bar where Tommy comes out and Billy's at the end of the bar played by the wonderful actor, the late actor Frank Vincent. If you remember the bar scene, which says, come here, let me hug you. And,
4: yeah.
5: And he says, they start insulting each other, and he says, go get your shine box, meaning, you know, Joe Pesci is the character, had shine shoes as a kid. And he goes, I don't shine no shoes no more. That was Tommy DeSimone. Well, in our series, Stories of American Mafia, one of the episodes is on who Tommy, the real Tommy was, who Billy Batts was. Billy Batts Bent Vena, and that story is true. There was an insult, it just escalated, and Billy Batts was killed. And then he was buried, and that's based on a true story. So we go behind the scenes to try to show you some of, you know.
4: It's
5: really
4: also so interesting how these guys now talk about it. You know, oh, we're retired. We can talk about it now. You know, it's just so interesting how much it has changed. And yes, it is not as prevalent as it used to be. And I am of the opinion, and I know this may be very controversial, but I'm of the opinion that if the mob was as powerful as it was back in the day, you know, back in the 60s, the 70s, the 80s, you know, really, John Gotti was kind of like the height of it, and it's just gone downhill from there for a lot of different reasons. But I think you would not be seeing some of the rampant crimes in New York that you're seeing now, because they gave a certain sense of order to the city, right or wrong, just don't do business with them, right? Like, yep. Don't do business, you're fine. There was a certain order that they brought to the city and a certain way of life that they demanded. And I do think that the city would not be where it is right now if the mafia was as strong as it had been back in the day. Other things would be going on. But again, for the average New Yorker, it would not be the way it is now.
5: Yeah, in a way, I agree with you. I mean, of course, you've got the scourge of drugs and the heroin that came in, and all the negative things, the horrible things. But on the other side, I think in a way you are absolutely right. There was a sense of order. They didn't take any gruff. If you were a petty criminal, you would not last that long in a neighborhood. You knew you don't go into that neighborhood. So I think in many ways there was an order. And in fact, if you go back to the history of the country and the Black Hand, that's how it started, as a way for Italian immigrants to get some foothold and success in the United States. And then you go through the unions and establishing unions and establishing, you know, what Jimmy Hoffa did in the Teamsters. Jimmy Hoffa shouldn't be remembered for what happened to him. He should be remembered what he won at the bargaining table and at the picket line. And this was all geared toward actually that angle of it, raising millions of American families into the middle class. And like it or not, organized crime was a part of that. They took their cut, but everyone else, in the sense of going to the middle class and being in an established structure, was successful.
4: Yeah. We're gonna come up with more here with Eric Shaun to talk about something that is available tonight on Fox Nation, Statues Resurrected. It's a 3-episode series. We're going to talk with Eric about that coming up here on The Brian Kilmeade Show.
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8: An 8-year-old child was in critical condition and a woman remains in the hospital after a house fire Wednesday morning in North Tulsa. Questions about water quality at Tulsa's Wave Park remain front and center after a recent Oklahoma DEQ meeting on proposed water quality standards. And Tulsa Public Schools parents can share their concern about proposed school closures at a public session tonight. I'm Ben Morgan.
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2: In Tulsa, weather sometimes it explodes. Warm sunshine, gusty winds, and then severe storms race across Green Country. When severe weather warnings are issued, you'll hear the KRMG Storm Center tones. And you'll know to stay right here. Our team goes wall to wall with live radar, street level tracking, and constant updates to keep you and your family safe. For storms and everyday forecasts, depend on 96.5 KRMG, Tulsa's severe weather station.

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1: And as we say, resurrected. Theodore Roosevelt, there was a statue of a Texas Ranger, and Christopher Columbus. You remember the outrage over Christopher Columbus?
2: Mm-hmm.
1: Yes, an oppressor, and all of this, and he was brutal against Native Americans and all of this sort of thing. That caused this fervor to just take down his statue. And around the country, various Christopher Columbus statues were taken down. In Philadelphia, the city had to put Christopher Columbus in a box in the Italian-American neighborhood in South Philly. And we focus on the fact that Chris, he's coming back. The White House put a Christopher Columbus statue back up across the street as a representative of what's been going on. But there's still a fight. In Ohio, they've been waiting on a legal action. There was a Christopher Columbus statue that was given to Columbus, Ohio. Christopher Columbus, get it? And that's under federal, there's been a federal lawsuit dealing with that. He's still in storage. But some of these statues are coming back.
2: There's so much here. First of all, like we were just talking about, none of those Christopher Columbus statues would have come down if the mob was still as powerful as it used to be.
1: Yes, for sure.
2: Right?
1: Like, don't get within 10 feet, right? Don't touch that. Yes.
2: Exactly. That's the first thing. But when I was seeing them take down a lot of these statues, especially the Confederate ones, I'm like, so, well, you know, they are just taking down statues of Democrats. So... Right? Do we care?
1: Well, you know, what I think is so interesting is in New York City, Thomas Jefferson stood in the city council chamber. He's a founding father. They took him out. Yes, he owned slaves. George Washington owned slaves. You know, at what point do you try to whitewash history? Can you, or do you recognize history for what it is, what the values and issues were at that time?
2: Right.
1: And how do we, is it fair to the historical record to try and impose values of some now to what is fact in the past? And where do you draw the line? You
2: know, and of course it's not fair. Of course it's not fair. If we're censoring and we're tearing down these statues of people who owned slaves 200 years ago, Sonny Hostin wouldn't be on The View right now. Because if you go back in her history, mm-hmm. she's descended from slave owners.
1: And you know, the other, I have the Confederate statues for me are different because the Civil War, they fought against obviously the Union. So I do have an issue there. But I think in some of these other statues, as you just said, Teddy Roosevelt is huge. I grew up in Manhattan, in New York, and would go by the Museum of Natural History all the time. And there was this magnificent Teddy Roosevelt statue, designed in 1939. His family and he started that museum. His collection of some of his travels around the globe are in that museum. And there was the reaction against him. That statue I can understand being controversial because it showed a African like looking up at him
2: mm-hmm,
1: as if he's,
2: right.
1: you know, adulation of the white man, I guess, you know, and a Native American. And that caused some sensitivities. So that was taken down. However, that now has been transported out to the new presidential library out in the Dakotas, out in the Badlands, and that will be probably resurrected there. But at what point do you, I could understand the sensitivities, but at what point do you deny history? And where does that draw the line? And that's what I look at when people call for some of these statues. And we're seeing kind of a backlash now to the backlash.
2: Well, I believe the statue that you're speaking about with Abraham Lincoln, where the slave is looking up at him.
1: Oh, yeah, Roosevelt, Teddy Roosevelt.
2: Roosevelt, okay, looking up at him. I believe that was paid for by freed slaves, was it not?
1: Yeah, and all that gets lost. You know,
2: right.
1: all this in the drive for political correctness or wokeness, so to speak, all of that gets lost. And people, you can be critical of it, but I think it does a disservice to the legacy of our country, good and bad, to try and hide this and try to deny this. I think you can recognize that it's not the most sensitive type of representation maybe to have a African man without a shirt like

0: looking up at Teddy Roosevelt. I can understand that.
1: But I can get it, but what they should do is put a plaque next to it to say this was paid for by emancipated slaves, by freed slaves, and tell the story as of why, instead of, to your point, instead of judging it through today's eyes from what happened 200 years ago.
0: Yeah, that's exactly right. You go to the city council meetings in New York, and I've seen some of the council members, they won't stand for it's the national anthem in the beginning, and they have the flag, they won't stand for that. Physically stand up. That's what
1: right.
0: I mean.
1: Right.
0: And so I think there's this whole trend to try and from the left to try to hide all this, get rid of all this because it offends them. But at what point do you say, okay, I understand it. It's to you, it's offensive. To other people, it's not. Yeah. But it is the history.
1: You can't argue with insane people. That's part of the problem.
0: Yeah, we're now seeing a backlash back, I think, for some of these statues, and that's what the series is about.
1: Yeah, no, it's so interesting, and I love that you're doing this, because I wonder about some of those things. Like, yeah, I wonder what those things are now. So this answers that. It starts tonight on Fox Nation. It's a 3-episode series, so you want to make sure you tune in and catch it. And Eric Sean is the host. Quickly, in 30 seconds, did you have input into which ones you looked into?
0: We talked about it, and I think these are the first. We actually chose the ones that are the most newsworthy now that are being resurrected. You know, these are really Teddy Roosevelt, Christopher Columbus, and there's the Texas Ranger statue that stood at Love Field was taken down and was replaced by the Texas Rangers out in the ballpark.
1: It's so interesting. I didn't know about that one.
0: Yeah,
1: I didn't know about that at all. Eric Sean, thank you so much for your time. Really appreciate you joining me.
0: Great to be with you. Thanks so much.
1: Have a great rest of your week. More coming up on the Brian Kilmeade Show.
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10: Tulsa public school parents can share their concern about proposed school closures at a public session tonight.
11: The new northbound US 75 flyover ramp to westbound I-44 is now open. That old Cloverleaf ramp closes today. I'm Grant Merrill.
10: Thank you, Grant. It is sunny and 74 degrees at 10 o'clock in Tulsa. From the KRMG 24-hour Fox News Center, I'm Ben Morgan with team coverage of our top stories. Happening tonight, Tulsa public schools will hold another community meeting to discuss the district Hurt's budget.
5: Now, we've told you the district presented a plan that includes closing or consolidating 14 elementary schools, 2 middle schools, and 1 alternative program. This plan does not include any employee salary freezes. Tonight's meeting will be at TPS Parents Resource Center from 5:30 to 6:30. We do have a full list of meeting dates and locations in this story on Fox23.com. The board is scheduled to vote on the proposal on October 19th.
10: That is Fox 23 and KRMG's Bailey Coyle. Questions about water quality at Tulsa's Wave Park remain front and center after a recent Oklahoma DEQ meeting on proposed water quality standards. And while turnout was small, residents who attended voiced their ongoing concern about bacteria levels in the Arkansas River. Resident Charles Pratt says he has tracked water quality data for the last 3 years and found the park consistently failed to meet safety benchmarks during the recreation season.
12: During those months in 2024, May through October, the bacteria counts failed to meet the safe criteria. Failed 92% of the time.
10: The meeting produced no major changes, but critics say they will continue to press state and local leaders for answers, arguing more action is needed before visitors can feel confident entering the water. Petitioners seeking a grand jury investigation of Tulsa County District Attorney Steve Koonsweiler have 43 days to collect 5,000 signatures from county voters. That petition asks for an investigation into allegations, including neglect of duty, corruption, misuse of public resources, and withholding public records. Those allegations have not been established. If a grand jury finds evidence of wrongdoing, it could lead to an indictment or proceedings to remove Koonsweiler from office. The district attorney's office says the petition must meet legal requirements and that it will comply with state law and court directions. Tulsa's most accurate and dependable 5-day forecast, the 3 big things you need to know, and more of the Brian Kilmeade Show. It's all next at 10:02.
11: 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Skyler has a rare day off, so I'll be filling in. We'll talk to a Tulsa Public Schools board member about the meetings happening this week regarding potential campus closures.
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18: Roto-Rooter presents The Raving. Once upon a midnight dreary, while I pondered weak and weary over many a quaint and curious volume of forgotten lore, while I nodded in the hushing, suddenly there came a rushing as of someone slowly flushing water across my chamber floor. Only this and nothing more. Eagerly I wished the morrow, vainly I had sought to borrow plungers to relieve my sorrow, mops to dry the soggy floor. I slowed it down and nothing more. Ankle deep in water, standing long, I stood there wheezing, panting, weeping, cursing curses that no mortal ever cursed before. As the mess was slow subsiding, my thoughts were strong to go a-riding, to dry my troubled clothes, perhaps to find a liquor store. I jumped astride my motor scooter, a big black bird screamed, "Roto-Rooter!"
19: And away go troubles down the drain.
18: Ah, yes, Roto-Rooter, why didn't I think of that before? There more comfort, nevermore. Thank you.
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20: We'll keep things sunny through the afternoon, 91 the high, back at it again tomorrow. 61 in the morning, 91 Friday's high, Saturday up to 90, Sunday 90, and Monday might be even hotter, up to 92 for Columbus Day. From Fox 23, I'm Chief Meteorologist James Adelot for 96.5 KRMG, Tulsa's news, weather, and traffic.
10: Right now we have sunny skies and 74 degrees here in Tulsa.
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10: The Trump administration is suspending tech giant Microsoft from a program to apply for green cards for workers who come to the U.S.
4: One.
10: 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At 10:06, I'm Ben Morgan on 96.5 KRMG, Tulsa's news, weather, and traffic.
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1: 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I'm Mary Walter. Thank you for joining me. 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Again, look for Mary Walter Radio. Our next guest has actually been on my podcast. You can look it up there if you look on any of those platforms. Dr. Tom Kersting is a licensed psychotherapist, a family counselor. He's the author of Raising Healthy Teenagers and also Disconnected, Getting Your Kids Off Those Devices. You can find him on X at Tom Kersting. Super easy. Dr. Tom, welcome. Thank you for joining me on the Brian Kilmeade Show.
22: What's going on, Mary? How you doing?
1: Good to talk to you. I'm doing well. Thank you. So I saw this this article and I said to Allison, I think Dr. Tom on this, I think this would be a really good story. So this comes out of the UK. It's a Telegraph story. And it's titled How Having a Disability Became Cool. And I have noticed this with some people that I know. Their child is diagnosed with ADD or time blindness is another one. He just can't get up in time to go to school. And so they kind of wear their child's disability on their sleeve. And yep, he has to have more time to finish tests, you know, because he can't get to school on time. He's got this accommodation, that accommodation. And they wear it as almost a Munchausen's by proxy, I think, in my world. So I want to start off talking about the parents' influence on all of this first. In the UK, they say one out of four British people is now labeled disabled. It's a higher rate of disability than the immediate aftermath of the Second World War. What's happening?
22: I read that entire story. It's lengthy, and anybody listening should read it. And, you know, I saw the term sickfluencers, right?
1: Yes.
22: And that's part of the issue here is all these, you know, social media, all these influencers, and they have sickfluencers, and you have look snacksing, all this other stuff. And the issue, not to discredit some people having disabilities, but when you look at, you know, the numbers just escalating so high, everything is a disability now. And even talked about autism, you know, and autism has skyrocketed in the last, like, I think it was like 10,000 50 years ago, 1 out of every 1,000. Now it's like 1 out of every 5 or something, whatever the number is. And part of that is, you know, that spectrum of autism used to be something called Asperger's, right? Which is a milder form. So now Asperger's, if somebody is a little bit awkward, right? They can't really look you in the eyes. They seem a little different. You know, that would have just been considered like a shy kid or a kid that might be a little strange back in the 1980s. Right. And now there's a diagnosis labeled on them. And I look at our whole society, to your point, with parents and everything, it's, you know, running for a label. And again, we don't want to discredit those labels, but at what point you know, do we look a little further into this, particularly in the education system, which is strangled now, you know, with special education law and the cost that they have to cover, you know, for kids that have these disabilities. And, you know, it really has a trickle down effect. And yeah. And to your point, like this Munch, I've dealt with that in the past, Munchausen by proxy with the parents, you know, sort of taking their kids to doctors over and over again, trying to find an ailment. And the symptoms may be there, but the doctors can't find the ailment. And that's called psychosomatic.
1: Yes. So, but the parent, why do parents now all of a sudden want to have a child who is considered disabled in some way, shape, or form? That's just weird to me.
22: Yeah, it could be, you know, sometimes it is to get those added benefits, extra time and accommodations through the school system. But I think, you know, as a society now, there's just too much information right in our faces all day long, right? And there's this sort of, you know, this sort of painted masterpiece of everybody having to be the great student, the great athlete, the great this, the great dancer. And if you have a kid that may not have those qualities, or they may be a little shy, they're not the life of the party, it's almost like, you know, the parents feel bad for themselves and their child, and they're looking for reasons instead of just, you know, instead of just wrapping their arms around their kids and letting their kids be who they are and flourish and find themselves during the progression of life.
1: And it's also not fair. What I think is it's not fair, because I was listening to this one person that I know who just his whole identity is his disabled child. And yeah. I just like I think a lot of it has to do with the parents, because he's like, well, you know, he just can't get out of bed. So he had to drop out of college because he just couldn't make it on time to classes. I'm like, who's paying his bills? They are, of course. I'm like, why didn't you do what my mother used to do when we didn't want to get out of bed to go to school? She opened the drapes to the curtains in your room, bright light. She's like, get it up and get it out the door, because I'm not. And if you miss the bus, you're walking, because I'm not taking you. There's some parenting that's involved, I think, in all of this. And they're doing their children a great disservice, because the kids cannot function later in life, which gets into these sickfluencers that you talk about. Yeah. These kids go on social media and they tout every diagnosis they have, and they go from one to the next to the next to the next to the next, and I got POTS and I got this and I got that, and that I guess they make money just by touting their mental illness.
22: Well, I don't even think it's that, Mary. Maybe that's part of it. I think it's more, you know, those individuals, they're in desperate need of being noticed, of having some sort of an identity. It's like, you know, you hear of somebody who's famous, and then there's somebody who's infamous, right? The infamous person, let's say it's some, you know, whatever, school shooter or mass murderer, right? They're now infamous. And in many people's minds, it's better to be noticed, even if it's for something negative, than to feel invisible. And that feeling of invisible, that's part of the whole self-esteem spectrum. I tell people when I give lectures, you know, what is self-esteem? It's how I feel about me. It's not how others, it has nothing to do with other people. It's not called others' esteem, right? And I talk about that. And, you know, this idea of self doesn't exist in this virtual world and the attention that you're getting from everybody else, because nothing from the outside is actually going to fill whatever void is missing internally. And that's got to be discovered from self, in the silence, reflection, controlling thought instead of being controlled by thought, and digging deep within oneself and extracting, you know, the skills and qualities that are God-given to all of us.
1: It's interesting. It's such a different way of parenting. It's switched in a generation. You know, Gen X, we grew up with parents who didn't give two thoughts about our self-esteem whatsoever. They didn't care. Right. They were just like, suck it up, buttercup, and get going. And I'm sure my brother, my youngest brother, loves to read his old report cards, because like in his first grade kindergarten, it says he should be evaluated for possible dyslexia. And my parents totally ignored it and just set him on his merry way. He's like, I'm disabled and you totally ignored me. My mother's like, you're fine.
22: It's funny you bring that up. I remember looking at like my kindergarten first grade report card that my mother still has. And it always said, you know, Tommy is on cloud 9, right? And Tommy, if that was a modern day Tommy, I would have been diagnosed with attention deficit disorder. But no, I was just a dreamer, right? And I did well in school, but my mind would wander. I think about great things. I think about God, right? I didn't have ADHD. I just had a mind, you know, that liked to go in other directions, we'll call it.
1: Right. Right. And every now and then the teacher would come up behind you, smacking the side of the head and tell you to pay attention.
22: In Catholic school, yeah. That's what they
1: do. Yeah, in Catholic school. Well, I saw a couple of kids manhandled in public school, and I think sometimes that's what. So I guess my question is, I want to know, where does this go? Do we have an entire generation coming up that's just going to live off the public dole because they have 10,000 disabilities, which apparently that just puts you on the gravy train to never having to work?
22: And yeah, in the article, it's like a lot of young women. I think it was in the UK, right?
1: Yes, yes, and that was the other thing, yeah.
22: Yeah, and you know, I read it. They'll go to their doctor, go to many different doctors, and the doctor's like, you know, there's nothing physiologically wrong with you. This is somatic. It's in your mind. They don't want to hear it, right?
1: No.
22: They say the doctor's old school. They don't know what they're talking about. And then they collect the following. They post this stuff online, and it's like a collective consciousness, and everybody's on their side. And now, you know, the physician is the moron. And you know what I'm saying? And that's not how it works. But to your point, what's going to happen? How are they going to function out in the real world? Are they going to be able to go get a job, show up on time, do it with vigor? The answer is likely no. And does that mean now it's going to, they'll be living on the public dime? Probably.
1: Yeah, that's something we got to stop. And to your point about physicians, my husband's a physician, and he'll tell you, when he sees, he can tell without even looking at a birth date how old a patient is based on the number of diagnoses that they come in with for all of their disabilities. And what's interesting is that a lot of times they just self-diagnose. He's like, well, how do you know you have depression? Oh, well, because I on Google, Google doctor, WebMD, they went on that and they self-diagnose with
22: these things. I'm sorry to interrupt. Yeah, exactly. I'm just excited to say what I'm about to say. So I get a lot of people coming to my private practice, right? And they often use the term my anxiety.
1: Oh, yes, anxiety.
22: And I remember I had somebody not too long ago, and I said, somebody who I'd been seeing for a while for other things, but she would use the term my depression. Well, my depression. I said, what do you mean by my depression? She goes, well, explain what you mean by that. She says, well, my depression. I said, how about this? For the next couple of weeks, what I want you to do is every time in your mind you hear yourself, and I'm not discrediting that she feels depressed. I'm not trying to do that. Say, how about every time that comes into your mind, say, my gratitude, my joy, my wonderful life, right? And she started doing that. And take a guess what happened.
1: Well, she wasn't depressed anymore.
22: Yeah, she started feeling it. And again, I'm not saying that that's the solution for everybody. There are people that are genuinely depressed and crippled and can't function. But, when you're kind of slipping that name tag label on yourself, right? At some point, when you sit back and reflect and look around and say, hold on a second, all right? Yeah, I get anxious here, and here. I do sometimes, right?
1: Right.
22: But I'm not saying my anxiety. That's in many cases just normal, right? Anxiety is often normal, right? It's not always something that has to be slapped on with a diagnosis and it's an impairment. And sometimes it does.
1: Right.
22: But, I try to get people to understand. Yeah. Like if I go on, I go on national TV all the time, that sometimes my heart rate starts going up a little bit because I know there's a lot of people watching. Doesn't mean I have an impairment or a disability. It means that I have a sympathetic nervous system in my brain that's trying to protect me.
1: Yes.
22: That's evolutionary. So. Yeah. We got to look at it like that, from that perspective sometimes.
1: I just want to take a quick second here. We got in the time that we have left to talk about Cornell, about what's going on there. And I just want you to hear this. Cut 15, Eric. This is a Cornell student talking about the atmosphere at Cornell and why they think that's partly to blame for this.
0: The main thing that failed her was the Cornell administration. The Cornell administration fosters a culture where sexual assault and rape can go unpunished for long periods of time. And we do want to work on changing that.
1: But here's the thing. From what I understand, initially she agreed that this was all consensual. And the guys all said it was all consensual when Cornell investigated this. Now, 2 years later, it was not consensual, according to her. And, I'm not getting involved in any of that. I'm not taking sides in any of this. But have we come to a point in our society where, like, yeah, do whatever you want. You know, it's your body, your choice. She supposedly agreed to all what happened initially. Whereas I got to tell you, my generation, again, Gen X, I'm not that old, that never would have happened. No one would have voluntarily, that I know, would have voluntarily agreed to something like that. Did it happen sometimes? I'm sure. But it was not something that people talked about openly,
22: Yeah, and you know, even that, I read those, you know, those emails as well, and you know, based on that information, you know, you can somewhat conclude that it was consensual, right? You could say that, but even if that's the case, let's say that is the case, that it was consensual. We really don't know yet if they had those emails. You know, I guess the jury's mm-hmm. going to have to decide on that.
1: Yeah,
22: but even if it was consensual, you know, in Cornell. You know, did their I would find it hard to believe that, you know, Cornell, if they had a, you know, a clear cut look, which looked like a rape case, that they would brush that under the rug. I find that hard to believe. And, you know, the person that just made that comment is an individual that no matter what evidence is presented to that person, they're not going to change their position. That's part of the issue that we're dealing with right now. Even if that person that just made that comment, that girl came out like the Duke thing many years ago and said, oh, all right, you know, I really wasn't. I made it all up. That person's not going to change their position. They still want those guys, you know, going to jail and their lives ruined.
1: And that's the problem with this whole thing. You know, the names of the accused are on the front page. And, you know, she maintains her secrecy. You know, her identity is concealed. And one of the guys already lost a job. He was already fired just based on the accusations alone and the circus that's surrounding this. And I fear that they're going to be railroaded because of Letitia James. And yeah, that does no justice.
22: Yeah, and there are millions of people out there like that young, the person that you just mentioned that got fired. Even if this thing comes out and all the evidence shows that it was consensual, they didn't commit rape, right? There's still millions of people out there that are going to still say, well, that kid deserves to lose his job anyway.
1: Right.
22: You know what I mean? And you know, that's the problem I have. I don't know what the outcome is going to be. I don't really have an opinion on it. But, you know, our system here, it's not the court of public opinion. It should be done, you know, by a jury and a judge the proper way. And, you know, even nowadays, those things, I'm not a lawyer, but they seem to be compromised.
1: Yeah, it's very interesting how society just changed in that arena so quickly, so fast, overnight. And I think we've gone from one extreme to the other, as we often do. Dr. Tom Kersting, again, his books, Raising Healthy Teenagers and Disconnected. Follow him on X at Tom Kersting. Thank you so much for your time.
22: Thank you, Mary.
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10: Petitioners seeking a grand jury investigation of Tulsa County District Attorney Steve Kunzweiler have 43 days remaining to collect 5,000 signatures.
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10: The debate over water quality at Tulsa's Wave Park continues as the Oklahoma Department of Environmental Quality held a public meeting on proposed water quality standards.
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10: And happening tonight, Tulsa Public Schools will hold another community meeting to discuss the district's budget. I'm Ben Moore.
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18: Roto-Rooter presents the raving. 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Only this and nothing more. Eagerly I wished the morrow, vainly I had sought to borrow plungers to relieve my sorrow, mops to dry the soggy floor. I slowed it down and nothing more. Ankle deep in water standing long, I stood there wheezing, panting, weeping, cursing curses that no mortal ever cursed before. As the mess was slow subsiding, my thoughts were strong to go a-riding, to dry my troubled clothes, perhaps to find a liquor store. I jumped astride my motor scooter, a big black bird screamed, "Roto Rooter!"
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18: 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Thank you.
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1: Hey, welcome back to the Brian Kilmeade Show. So coming up, we'll have Josh Crasher will be joining us. He's a Fox News political analyst. We got a lot to talk about. We're going to talk about Mamdani's comments yesterday on the anniversary of October 7th. We're also going to talk about Don Lemon and midterms. There's a lot to discuss with him. But did you know that supposedly there is now a second laboratory worker death in Russia? Did you know this? Yeah, Russian officials yesterday responded after reports of the death of a second worker from a facility in Siberia that studies the plague. I don't know. To me, this is like the mastodons. If it's gone and it's been eradicated, why are you studying it? It's like these people who want to bring, you know, dinosaurs back. I just don't think that's such a great idea. The Kremlin spokesman Dmitry Peskov said there's a great deal of media coverage. The vast majority of what the media are reporting about the situation is false. He says this is not true. The World Health Organization asked Russia on Tuesday, you know, can we have some more information about this whole thing, like how this worker died? You know, we know it was pneumonia, but how about the whole plague thing? Russian authorities have labeled the cause of death pneumonia of unknown etiology. So they're not saying it's because of the plague. The head of the World Health Organization told the Epoch Times that, "I know we'll get an answer to that formally, but we've heard so far that Russia has denied there being another case. No cases of plague have been detected among anyone who had come into contact with the deceased worker." They said about 90% of those placed in quarantine have been released after nearly 5,000 lab tests had failed to detect any dangerous pathogens. President Trump told reporters in Washington yesterday, China didn't say much. Russia's not saying much either. But they do say they have it very much under control. Where have we seen this play before? And it's every 2 years. It's every 2 years. Hantavirus, Ebola, swine flu, killer bees. Remember the killer bees? There's always something. There's always some kind of big thing that comes up every 2 years. I don't know. It makes me doubt all this stuff, but I doubt it. But at the same time, is it just a coincidence? Was there a second worker? Why aren't they telling anybody? We need answers. All right, coming up, Josh Krauser with lots of answers. It's coming up on the Brian Kilmeade Show.
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10: An 8-year-old child is in critical condition, and a woman is in the hospital after a house fire yesterday morning in North Tulsa.
11: For you travelers around I-44 and Highway 75, good news, the new northbound Highway 75 flyover ramp to westbound I-44 is now open.
10: Thank you, Steve. It is 10:30. We've got sunny skies, 77 degrees here in Tulsa. From the KRNG 24-hour Fox News Center, I'm Ben Morgan with team coverage of our top stories. We have an update on a fire that critically injured a little girl and hospitalized her grandmother.
12: The Tulsa Fire Department says the 8-year-old girl is critical but was stabilized at the hospital and has since been flown to Houston for further treatment. Firefighters say they got the call around 9 Wednesday morning that a house was on fire in North Tulsa. Witnesses say the grandmother was running in and out of the flames trying to save the little girl. Andy Little with TFD says the woman suffered serious burns, and when they carried the little girl out, she was not breathing. Two dogs were also in the fire, and only one survived. Crystal Kelly, 96.5 KRMG, Tulsa's news, weather, and traffic.
10: Tulsa public school parents can share their concern about proposed school closures at a public session tonight from 5:30 to 6:30 at the TPS Parent Resource Center. The district proposes closing or consolidating 17 schools for the upcoming school year as part of a plan to cut $12 million from the budget. Superintendent Dr. Ebony Johnson says students would continue receiving necessary teaching and support services despite changing buildings. Additional sessions are Monday at Central Library and Wednesday at Zero Regional Library, both from 5:30 to 6:30. The school board is scheduled to vote October 19th. Tulsa's most accurate and dependable five-day forecast, the three big things you need to know, and more of the Brian Kilmeade Show next at 10:32.
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0: Sunday through the afternoon, we'll end up close to 91. 61 tonight. Tomorrow's high back up close to 91. We'll keep highs in the low 90s for Saturday and Sunday. We may push it up close to 92 by Monday. From Fox 23, I'm Chief Meteorologist James Adelot for 96.5 KRMG, Tulsa's news, weather, and traffic.
10: Right now, we've got sunny skies and 78 degrees here in Tulsa.
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4: One.
10: And the first hurricane of the 2026 Atlantic storm season formed overnight. At 10:35, I'm Ben Morgan on 96.5 KRMG, Tulsa's news, weather, and traffic.
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1: And welcome back to the Brian Kilmeade Show. Mary Walter in for Brian. Joining us now, Josh Krauscher, Fox News political analyst, editor-in-chief for Jewish Insider. You can find him on X at Josh Krauscher. Two A's there in a Krauscher. Josh, welcome to the show. Great to talk to you. It's been a while.
16: Hey, Mary, good to be back talking to you. And then, yeah, a lot to talk about.
1: There is. Let's talk about October 7th being yesterday. And I watched the Israeli ambassador to the United States, Danny Diamond, I believe his name is. And he was saying how they thought that there would be more unity, more solidarity with Israel, especially on the anniversary of October 7th. So he was very disappointed that there was not more unity. And you had, I think a lot of people wanted to see how Mayor Mamdani was going to handle it. So yesterday, he made a speech and he got booed, which was awesome. But he said some things in this speech, and I'm just going to read it for people who didn't hear it. He posted on X. This was on X. This day is profoundly painful for so many New Yorkers and marks 3 years since the horrific war crimes of October 7th. Okay. On that day, Hamas killed more than 1,000 Israelis and abducted 251 others. We grieve alongside our many friends and neighbors who still carry that unthinkable loss. And this is where it goes south. He couldn't just leave it at that. Like, that would have been the right thing to do, to just leave it at that. He goes on to say, the suffering did not begin nor end that day. Instead, it continued through the Israeli government's devastating ongoing genocide in Gaza, in which it has killed more than 74,000 Palestinians, including more than 21,000 children. Even since the so-called ceasefire, more than 1,400 Palestinians have been killed. And he goes on and on, and he talks about every drone strike targeting a residential building or journalist. He doesn't say why. Every shipment of food aid turned away at a border crossing. 3 years later, we must refuse to accept a world in which occupation and apartheid continues. And to honor the day, we must fight for a world in which every person can live with freedom, safety, and dignity. A lot of people outraged about this. What's your take on it?
16: Yeah, they have a right to be outraged. It's not just Republicans or people who are supportive of Israel. It's a lot of moderate Democrats who, like you said, Mary, why you can't just express your sympathy and condolences for the Jewish community who lost the largest number of Jews in any moment since the Holocaust with the October 7th Hamas terrorist attack. You can't just leave that note of sympathy and not have to blame Israel or Jews for their own for what happened, the horrible terrorism that happened on October 7th. This is who he is. I mean, Mamdani has notably been more pragmatic on a lot of other issues as mayor, whether it's scaling back sort of the very radical, you know, economic views or keeping Jessica Tisch as NYPD commissioner, understanding that you need to have someone who can, you know, enforce the law and keep the city safe in place. So he's moderated on some other issues. But when it comes to Israel and it comes to safety of the Jewish community, he has, you know, his ideology has taken center stage. And we saw that for the last 24 hours. The statement drew widespread condemnation across the spectrum politically within the Jewish community, across different religious denominations. And then it was stunning to see he did attend a vigil last night for October 7th, and you had people who were ostensible one-time supporters of him shouting him down. He didn't even speak. He was just standing there, and they claimed he was some, you know, he was attacked because he dared show up at an event commemorating the dead or honoring or remembering the dead. That was too much for these radicals and these extremists. I mean, it shows you just how extreme and insidious this movement is that he's been associated with throughout much of his political career. But again, it gives the game away when you see someone who can't just say, I wish you well, one day of the year at a time when Jews around the world are mourning the loss of 1,200 people who were slaughtered on October 7th.
1: Or just keep your mouth shut and don't say anything at all. But, Scott, you said something there. You said these people who voted for him, they're shocked. I will not understand ever, ever, ever why so many Jews in New York voted for Mamdani. I will never understand the rabbis that were standing there with him to legitimize him. Why do the sheep vote for the wolf?
16: Yeah, I mean... look, Mamdani, I mean, did about as badly as you could within the Jewish community in the 2025 election for mayor. The problem writ large was that very few other communities swung away from the Democrats or swung away from Mamdani the way the Jewish community did. Look, I think a lot of it is changing demographics in the city. A lot of it is that the Democratic Party has been co-opted by a faction. We've learned about this in a lot of other races, congressional races, the El-Sayed candidacy in Michigan and the Senate race, that a very radical faction has really taken hold of a lot of people in the Democratic Party, and because of their hatred for Trump and their, you know, essentially opposing Republicans and people who are aligned with Trump at all costs, they will bring into the tent people who are just as, you know, who are extremely radical and have very dangerous views, frankly, on terrorism, national security, foreign policy. And these are views that would have been disqualifying for a candidate for dog catcher, no less mayor or Senate. But now they become normalized within the Democratic Party, and that's what you see Jewish voters who are on the front lines. They certainly have their safety and security at risk. If everything Mamdani wanted came to fruition, or if everything else I had wanted came to fruition. But I think other people are a little slower to pick up on the dangers and the radicalism that they pose.
1: Yeah, well, that's Darwinism right there. I want to just very quickly go to Cut 22. This is Ambassador Mike Huckabee. He was on the story and talking about what Mamdani had to say, because he is the ambassador to Israel. So he is over there in Israel. And talking about this, and well, let's play this first, and then I have something to say. Go ahead.
3: It would be the equivalent of on the 25th anniversary of 9/11 for him to have gotten up and said, yes, it was tragic that those airliners flew into the World Trade Center, but America overreacted, and America took on more than it should have, and America should be condemned for reacting to the slaughter of its people.
1: Right. And I say that, you know, I was in Israel last year, and one of the things that we're told is that it would have been the equivalent of, I think, something like over 100,000 people in this country being killed. Like if the cartels had crossed the border, let's say it's 50 that crossed the border from Mexico, and in the southern states, they just started slaughtering people. And let's say they slaughtered 50,000 people. All right. And they took something like 40,000 people hostage and brought them back across the border. What do you think America's response would be? And any thinking person would be like, well, Mexico right now would just be one big beach, right? And you would say, well, would they be justified in doing so? But yet, when you draw the comparison, the percentage of people, Israel's the size of the state of New Jersey. So when you, that was a significant number of their population that was slaughtered on October 7th, and the rest that were taken hostage and then just treated horrifically and tortured, etc. Why is it though that, why is it always Israel that's the scapegoat? I don't get it.
16: Well, I mean, that's nothing new, and that's something the Israelis have learned throughout history. That's why they will listen to countries that are saying don't do X, Y, and Z, but they ultimately need to protect their own people. That's what any country has to do for their own safety. Look, any other country, if their borders were traversed, if that many people were slaughtered, you'd look what we did after 9/11. I mean, I think for good reason in Afghanistan and beyond. That's what countries do when they're attacked. They go to war and defend themselves. That's what Israel did in Gaza. War is not pretty, but not being able to understand cause and effect, that's a basic basic, understanding 101 of who started the conflict and what Israel did to defend itself. And by the way, there were still hundreds of hostages in Gaza that were not being released. And the war had multiple aims, but freeing the hostages that were being taken, women, children, men, that took years. It took, 2 years and more. So people seem to forget their history very fast these days. But we know through our own history, when we're attacked, we defend ourselves. And that's what most Western democracies will do. For some reason, Israel is held to a different standard.
1: It's very interesting. I want to switch gears here. A lot to talk about. This I thought was super interesting. Don Lemon said that he was on Spencer McNaughton's Uncloseted podcast, his former CNN anchor, and asked him a question about whether he wants to be commander in chief. So listen to what Don Lemon had to say here.
4: Look, I never say never. I've got a lot on my plate right now doing what I'm doing. This is not easy to do every day, but I am very aware of the importance of what I'm doing, what it means to the culture and society. I shouldn't say very, sometimes I'm too close to it, but when I'm out there, people are like, thank you for what you're doing. And it's very humbling, but when I'm out there, they're not only saying thank you for what I'm doing, they say, would you ever consider running for office? And I say, well, I thought about it and this, would you ever run for president? And I said, oh, well, definitely. I think I could be a better president than Donald Trump. So that's where that came from.
7: Let me try and get a headline out of you. What percentage chance before you leave this earth do you think you will run for president?
4: Oh, what percentage chance that I think I'll run?
1: 65-70% chance that he's going to run for president. Feelings, Josh? Thoughts?
16: Yeah. that's pretty interesting. It shows you no one's even hiding their ambition anymore. But look, this is going to be a very wide open presidential race on both sides, frankly, both the Democratic and Republican. This could be one. Everyone says every presidential election is going to be the most important election in their lifetime. Well, boy, the direction of the two parties is going to really be set by who the nominees are. And it's going to be
1: Isn't there a good chance he's going to be in jail anyway? Isn't he being charged for that whole stunt in that church?
16: I think that he still is facing some legal issues, but that politically speaking, that probably is a benefit for him.
1: Yes, very true. Just want to very cool. We're running out of time. This is the last thing I want to get to. Cut five here, Eric, and maybe we could just get the gist of it and maybe then cut it short a little bit. But this is President Trump yesterday in the White House asked if he would go after Biden, Obama and company for spying on him and his family.
17: I could have done very bad things to Hillary Clinton. I could have done very, very bad things to Joe Biden. I could have done very bad things to Barack Hussein Obama. I thought it was inappropriate to do so because you have to treat the office of the presidency with respect. Then I found out that they impeached me twice. And I certainly, even to this moment, I can do whatever I want if I want. They've done some very bad things. You just mentioned it. It was just mentioned in the form of a question. What they did, very illegal what they did, many illegal things. But I view the presidency as a very sacred position, very important, very sacred, a position where it has to be treated properly.
1: Yeah, interesting, though. Hillary Clinton never was president. I have seen so many posts, I'm sure you guys as well, of people who support Donald Trump who are so angry at this because the Democrats have already said that if they take power, they are going to impeach him again. They're going to investigate his entire family. Why won't Republicans fight?
16: Yeah. Hello.
1: Yeah, go ahead, John. Can he not hear me? Oh, I think we lost him. All right. Well, that's the one thing that drives me crazy. And you can follow Josh on X at Josh Krauscher with two A's in Krauscher. We lost him. But, that's something that drives me crazy. And if you want to jump in, you can drop me a text on X at Mary Walter Radio. if you can make it really quick, 866-408-7669 is the number. When I heard that, I'm like, no, they are going to try to destroy you. They've tried to destroy you since 2015. They have damaged this man. And if he wasn't as rich as his wealthy as he is, meaning President Trump is not as wealthy as he is, they would have crushed anyone. And they did. They bankrupted General Flynn. They bankrupted Michael Caputo, who most people haven't even heard of, and they're coming after him again. One of the lawyers that came after him during the Trump administration, charges were never filed, but they bankrupted this man just from fighting the legal battles, and that's what they do. It's lawfare. And he sits there and says, nah, you know, I don't think so, because I respect the office of the presidency. That's great, but the precedent has been set. And I think people are so tired of watching one side of the aisle continually be above the law. And Hillary Clinton was never president. I don't know why she was included in that. And I get that Trump a lot of times has bigger fish to fry. He's got other things to worry about. But when he is out of office, they are going to do everything they can to destroy him and his family. And I don't know. I just really wish that he would, I don't know, hand it back to him. If you want to jump in, 866-408-7777.

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17: And welcome back to the Brian Kilmeade Show. All right, so my friend John, listening in the car driving to D.C., says anyone who contributes to Don Lemon's campaign should immediately start a RICO case against him for stealing their money. Very funny. I thought that was really fun. That was very good. All right. I also wanted to just very quickly go through some other news that we have here. Rand Paul. Remember Rand Paul? I haven't heard from him in a while. He's been kind of quiet ever since, you know, he rages against President Trump. Rand Paul, who's chair of the Senate Homeland Security and Government Affairs Committee, released yesterday some new pages from Dr. Anthony Fauci's diary. Yes. He said, from the so-called diary. And he wrote in here in a diary entry, January 1st through the 7th, 2019, in the midst of a government shutdown, he said he

0: referring to Trump, is acting more and more bizarre, should be impeached, but Democrats are rightfully concerned that this will galvanize his base. He also went on, he's bizarre. He's acting bizarrely. The entries show that Fauci began contemplating what a Trump presidency would mean to his agency's funding during the 2016 campaign, and also commented on his debate performance. He wrote, Trump made a fool of himself in the debate on Monday, September 26th. He also wrote, Trump caught in tape denigrating women. Anyone else would be disqualified by this. However, people still support him. So this goes back to the 2016 campaign, and that was the Billy Bush tape, right? That's what that was all about. Herman Sal reached out to me on X and said, this rise in anti-Semitism suggests to me that the horrors of World War II have been largely forgotten or ignored. It seems that civilization is not so civilized anymore. And it's sadly, he's kind of right. I don't know whether we didn't teach the younger generation, which I suspect is a lot of it, or they've forgotten it. I mean, the number of kids who just don't know history is really sad, and I think they've been purposely kept somewhat in the dark in that way. All right, well, thank you for joining me. Mary Walter in for Brian Kilmeade. Follow me on X at Mary Walter Radio and check out the podcast. Have a great day.
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8: Non-injury crash working right now near 36th and South Sheridan.
7: Thank you, Steve. It's 11 o'clock. Sunny sky, 79 degrees here in Tulsa. From the KRMG 24-hour Fox News Center, I'm Ben Morgan with team coverage of our top stories. The debate over water quality at Tulsa's Wave Park continues as the Oklahoma Department of Environmental Quality held a public meeting on proposed water quality standards. Attendance was light, but concerned residents packed plenty of questions. Longtime critic Fred Storer renewed calls for a TMDL study to identify sources of fecal bacteria in the Arkansas River and determine whether the water can ever be made safe for primary contact recreation.
9: Collect the data from all of the sources of fecal bacteria, and they make a projection about whether or not it's possible to actually make the water safe for primary body contact recreation.
7: Now, while the meeting brought no major announcements, critics say they will keep pushing for tougher action, with some calling for the park's flume to be closed until water quality improves. Tulsa Public School parents can share their concern about proposed school closures at a public session tonight.
4: The meeting takes place from 5:30 to 6:30 at the TPS Parent Resource Center. The district has proposed closing or consolidating 17 schools for the 2027-28 school year as part of a plan to cut $12 million from its budget. Superintendent Dr. Ebony Johnson says students would continue receiving necessary teaching and support services despite changing buildings. Additional sessions are Monday at Central Library and Wednesday at Zero Regional Library, both from 5:30 to 6:30. The school board is scheduled to vote October 19th. Grant Merrill, 96.5 KRMG, Tulsa's news, weather, and traffic.
7: An 8-year-old child is in critical condition, and a woman is in the hospital after a house fire Wednesday morning in North Tulsa. Now, witnesses say they saw the woman running in and out of the flames, trying to save the child. Firefighters say the little girl was not breathing when they rescued her, but she did have a pulse when she was rushed to the hospital. She is now stabilized and has since been flown to Houston for further treatment. The woman, also in the hospital, was badly burned. Andy Little with TFD says it took a while to put out the flames.
10: Crews have been here for almost an hour now, are still working to ventilate the structure, remove all that smoke, making sure there's no hot spots.
7: Two dogs were also inside the home. One survived while the other died in the fire. Tulsa's most accurate and dependable 5-day forecast. Three big things you need to know. And the Eric Erickson Show is next at 11:03.

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8: Sunday through the afternoon, we'll end up close to 91. 61 tonight. Tomorrow's high back up close to 91. We'll keep highs in the low 90s for Saturday and Sunday. We may push it up close to 92 by Monday. From Fox 23, I'm Chief Meteorologist James Adelot for 96.5 KRMG, Tulsa's news, weather, and traffic.
7: Right now, we have sunny skies and 79 degrees here in Tulsa.
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7: New calls among Democrats for an investigation into Trump family businesses over concerns about potential conflicts of interest.
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7: And Isaias has formed in the Gulf as the first hurricane in the Atlantic for the season. At 11:07, I'm Ben Morgan on 96.5 KRMG, Tulsa's news, weather, and traffic.
11: 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We have

0: your lovable host, Eric Erickson. I hope you're having a great day. It's almost Friday, then the weekend. Those of us in the Southeast have a hurricane coming. We hadn't had one of those in a while. It's probably going to get the Georgia-Alabama game canceled because it's going to be blowing through Tuscaloosa. Those of us in Georgia are going to have less to worry about. It's you people in Mississippi and Alabama and Tennessee, and y'all are going to be fretting about it. And Western North Carolina, we'll get a little rain here in Georgia, not until after I play golf tomorrow. Given the Alabama-Georgia game, probably it's not official yet, but they're starting to look at it. The president was going to go to it. I didn't think we did, but turns out we have some tickets left for the Not Safe for Radio show. If you text SHOW to 33777, you can get tickets to the parking passes. Text SHOW to 33777. Come hang out with me on Saturday night. It'll be a good time. We must begin on the campaign trail. We must begin on the campaign trail. You need to know, and this is breaking news for those of you paying attention to the Senate races. John Thune has just ordered that all of his remaining money be moved from spending in Georgia to South Carolina. I want to prop up Darlene Graham. Republicans are nervous about South Carolina. They are now officially giving up on Georgia. Between Mike Collins and John Ossoff in Texas, the Republicans still think that Ken Paxton can pull it off. The president was in San Antonio last night talking about what a weirdo James Tallarico is, and he had the president of the National Border Patrol there, it's one of their sort of police union groups for the Border Patrol. They're on stage defending the secure border. The problem for the GOP is that the president's actually done such a good job about the border, it's no longer an issue. But it is worth reminding people, promise made, promise kept here.
1: 29 years I've been doing this job, five presidents, and this is the only one who has followed through and secured the border once and for all. And it's going to take every single one of you to make sure that that legacy stands of a secure border, and we can only do that with the Republicans seated right here in the front. We need to elect every single one of these Republicans. We need Ken Paxton. We need Ted Cruz. We need every single one of these. And that will guarantee that the Democrats can never destroy this country like they did before. This is the greatest president in the history of this country, and we need to protect his legacy.
0: Look, I think, still, and I am increasing, and you know, so there's an interesting phenomenon I should tell you about now. Every single time I tell people that I still think Ken Paxton can pull it off, I get people from Texas who email me and say, nope, he's toast. I just actually can't bring myself to believe that James Tallarico is going to win I can't bring myself to believe this is the president.
2: Who's
0: going to
2: vote for the guy? So Tallarico voted in favor of defunding the police, and he personally wrote a bill to strip Texas police officers of their legal protection because he wants to destroy the lives of your police officers. He wants to be, think of it, he's a defund the police person. He wants to destroy the lives of great people. He called for the elimination of all prisons, and he personally introduced a bill to shut down all five juvenile detention centers in Texas to let violent thugs and gang members run wild in your streets.
0: Yes. I can't believe it. By the way, Alan Lichtman is predicting that the Democrats are going to get 52 seats in the U.S. Senate, which is all the evidence I need that the Republicans are going to hold the Senate. I mean, honestly. Alan Lichtman, he was convinced that Kamala Harris was going to curb stomp Trump, among other things. The guy was a one-note wonder. I don't see it. And then, you know, you've got up in Michigan, Abdul El Sayed. So Leland Vittert, he and I are doing a Substack video this afternoon together. Leland, I'm on his show on News Nation. Great guy, great show on News Nation. You should be watching News Nation. If you're looking for an actual fair and balanced news network, News Nation is where you want to go. They actually cover the news and don't tell you what to think about it. I gotta tell you, I am interested in Abdul El Sayed yesterday. He didn't have a single statement on October 7th. None. Never. The sun set. And the day crossed into today, and he never said a word about October 7th. Even Zoran Mamdani, he didn't have a great statement. He basically blamed Israel. But I thought it was notable that El-Sayed didn't have anything. Leland Vittert was on the campaign trail yesterday in Michigan, confronted El-Sayed with the question that El-Sayed decided, remember, this is a guy who believes answer every question. Well, he finally found a question he didn't want to answer.
3: Israel, you seem to think Israel was a bigger threat than Iran to the United States. Do you agree?
4: Well, look, at the end of the day, our job is to address our issues diplomatically. But, you know, right now, we are in the war in Iran in part because of the advocacy of the Israeli prime minister. There's no disagreement on that. He came to the Situation Room and advocated for the war. And we're now paying, what, $1,600 for it? Our gas, our groceries are unaffordable. And that's on top of the billions in tax dollars that we spend sending our money over there. Now, how we think about a threat, that's...
3: You're going to be a senator. What do you view as the biggest threat?
4: I've been more than extremely clear about this. I don't want our tax dollars being used to subsidize war abroad. I don't want our tax dollars being used to fund unconditionally foreign militaries. I think it's important that we be the first among equals to enforce international law against any and every country that breaks it. So this sort of like hypothetical, who's a bigger threat, is a dumb question. Sorry. But, you know, the big question is...
3: Many said that about my questions. It's fine.
4: What is the public policy? We can shake hands again if you want.
3: Yeah, sure.
4: But what is the public policy we really want? You know what I mean? What is it that we want in the world? We want a world with less war. We want a world where our money is spent to build our schools here rather than to fund war and apartheid and genocide abroad. We want a world where all kids get to live their best, most dignified life. And, you know, when you think about our current public policy, whether it's a war in Iran we shouldn't be fighting or it's subsidizing a foreign military, that does not seem to me to be in the best interest of kids, all kids.
5: Thank you, Press.
3: Thank you, guys. Thank you.
0: So he tries to answer the question, refuses to answer the question, and then says it's a dumb question. Which is a bigger threat, Israel or Iran? And he won't say Israel or Iran. He just simply doesn't want to answer the question. Very intriguing, is it not? Very intriguing. The man who says that he will answer any question finally found a question he did not want to answer. Who does he think is a bigger threat? Asked on October 7th, the day he was silent about the atrocities of October 7th. So here's the thing. We know for certain, we have historic data, that in Michigan, Republicans typically are undercounted by 8 percentage points in the polling. That's pretty typical in Michigan. Republicans are undercounted by about 8 points. Abdullah El-Sayed is only ahead by 3 points in Michigan. He's struggling with black voters. He's having to do special events. He's having to bring in Kamala Harris to do events to fire up the crowd. He's having to get people to compare Donald Trump to Saddam Hussein now. He's struggling with black voters. He's struggling with hyper-educated white voters. By hyper-educated, I mean people with a college degree, people without a college degree, they don't like him. It's the people with, like, the doctorate degrees that do. It's the super woke, highly educated, liberal elite who like him. Obviously, he's got Muslim voters in his quarter. He obviously doesn't have Jewish voters in his quarter. I got a hard time believing that Michigan is going to send this guy to the Senate, particularly when he's only ahead by 3 in the polling average, and the average miss for the Republican voter in Michigan is 8 points. Look, maybe the pollsters have it dialed in right. This is why I believe in the polling average, but when you take the polling average in Michigan, look at the adjustments, it's about 8 points. And the trend line in Michigan, the trend line in the polling is always more accurate than the polls, and the trend line has been momentum towards Mike Rogers, not towards Abdullah El-Sayed. I just don't think this is going to be a situation where the Republicans are wiped out like everybody thinks. I mean, even in Texas, I don't see it on the ground in Texas. When you talk to suburban voters, yes, they're mad, and no, they don't like Ken Paxton, but they still like Greg Abbott. They still don't like the Democrats. So I'm just not where a lot of people are thinking of doom and gloom. I'm not there. And then in Minnesota, where I do actually think Michelle Tafoya is probably going to lose to Peggy, what's her name, the weirdo lieutenant governor. You've got Keith Ellison, the attorney general there. Just listen to this conversation you had with that Obadiah guy who thinks he's a comedian. He's not funny and he hates the Jews.
6: He says, cheat like Democrats. Well, Democrats aren't cheating, so you're just saying just cheat, right?
7: Right.
6: And so that is who we're dealing with, right? This is who we're dealing with. And I just say to Democrats, and any fair-minded person, Republican, Democrat, Independent, Green Party, I don't care, take them at their word. Don't act like, oh, they couldn't mean that. They mean it. They mean it. They mean it. They mean it. And so be ready to get your dukes up and be prepared to defend your democracy, or they will snatch it from you.
5: If they were to really do what he did in 2020 and somehow was able to not have Democrats sat in Congress and you're going through the courts, do you think it's on us and the people that we have to go to the streets, that we have to do protests in big ways that we haven't seen before?
6: Yes, I'm one who believes in peaceful protests, First Amendment. But if they try to take our vote away, we should absolutely be in the street.
7: I'm sorry, but does that really sound like the rhetoric of people confident in a way that, oh, the Republicans, they may try to steal this? I mean, that's what Republicans do when they start losing, too, is all the Democrats are going to steal it. The Democrats, it's going to be 2020. That's the Republican. Oh, if only we had passed the SAVE Act, the Republicans would have won. The Democrats are going to. I mean, this is the rhetoric of losers. Always the losers. The losers, like, they're going to steal. We're going to have to take to the streets. We're going to have to storm the streets. We're going to have to riot. That doesn't sound like the rhetoric of people confident in a win. And now prepare yourselves. University of Massachusetts polling just hit. They have Ken Paxton ahead of James Tallarico. I think the bottom line is this. Nobody knows what's going to happen. As they say, the saying is tried and true and always dumb to say, but it's all about turnout. Nobody really knows. Nobody knows. What I know is that the polling overstates Democratic momentum, and the press is biased towards the Democrats. And so the point and how he's campaigning and who wants him and who doesn't, they're all designed to put the GOP in a defensive light right now. The fact is the president is campaigning in parts of Texas and in Alabama and in Tennessee in areas to maximize Republican voter turnout. Yes, they are nervous about South Carolina and Kansas, where they are spending money. But in 2020, we had the same jitters by the GOP in the same states, and they wound up pulling it off. And in Iowa, which is kind of a bellwether, Ashley Hinton is surging in Iowa. She's the Republican candidate for the Senate there. That's a good sign for the GOP in the Midwest. Republican voters do have to turn out. They are very annoyed with the president right now. They're not happy with the administration. But when you continue to put them into camps where you confront them with what camp are you in, the stay-at-home camp or the go-vote camp, and if you're in the go-vote camp, are you Republican or Democrat? The stay-home camp is like, I may have to go vote. These Democrats are more nuttier than I think, and they may go vote. And if they do, yeah, the Republicans going to lose us. Yeah, I will be surprised if the Republicans keep the House representatives. I don't see that happening. But I just think that the hair on fire meltdown from the GOP right now, I don't know that it is completely. Is it going to be bad? Yes. Are they going to lose seats in the Senate? Yes. They're going to lose North Carolina for sure. They're probably going to lose Ohio. Are they going to lose control of the Senate? I think if I called it today, it'd be 50-50 with J.D. Vance as a tiebreaker. Maybe 51 Republicans. I just don't see the Democrats doing it.
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13: 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I'm Ben Morgan.
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17: My people, welcome. It is Eric Erickson here. I hope you are doing well. 877-973-7425. If you wish to be on the program, I meant to pull up the story and then I got distracted. Okay, this may be the dumbest thing I think I have seen. I saw it online. Billy Horschel, the golfer, put it up,
7: And I was like, you, this is just one of the dumbest things I think I've seen. Those of you listening on WDBO down in Orlando, Florida, Orange County, Florida, has spent $150,000 for a traffic calming measure. Do you know what they did? They zigzagged the yellow line down the middle of the road. That's right. The yellow line down the middle. You know what the heart graph looks like? The boop, boop, boop. That's what the yellow line looks like, with flat parts and then like a pulse and flat, and then it goes in the other direction. Nobody knows how to drive on it. What do you do? And it's messing up the sensors on cars. Cars are getting up to it and swerving with the automatic stay in your lane thing. What a bunch of idiots down there. $150,000 for this garbage. Shame on them. 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
1: The president says lock and load. Very heavy traffic on South Memorial between 101st Street and 111th Street.
2: At 11:30, sunny skies, 82 degrees in Tulsa. From the KRMG 24-hour Fox News Center, I'm Bert Williams with team coverage of our top stories. The Pentagon has reportedly been ordered to prepare for new combat operations against Iran.
22: But the move is an indication that strikes against Iran could resume even before the midterm elections. Iran's Foreign Minister Abbas Araghchi spoke to state media today, indicating that Iran is still reviewing the U.S. response to a proposed 7-day plan to reopen the Strait of Hormuz. Now, U.S. officials have said this is just an attempt for Iran to buy time amid dire economic conditions for the country.
2: Fox's Trey Yingst in Tel Aviv. We continue to get warmer and warmer here in Tulsa.
23: Still looking at mostly sunny skies and hot temps all the way through the weekend and to start next week, but finally some changes on the way. Cooler temps, still likely above average Tuesday and Wednesday as we drop into the low to mid 80s. We'll also kick up some shower and thunder chances by Wednesday, higher rain and thunder chances by the end of next week.
2: Fox 23 and KRMG chief meteorologist James Adelot. An 8-year-old girl was critically injured in a house fire yesterday.
24: Firefighters say they were called to a house on West Haskell Place just before 9 o'clock yesterday morning. Once fire crews were able to rescue the child and get her out of the home, they say she wasn't breathing. DFD says they started life-saving measures, and the little girl had a pulse while on the way to the hospital.
25: We're happy to hear that they've made some progress with this young girl. And
24: Tulsa Fire say once the 8-year-old girl was stabilized here, she was flown to a hospital in Houston for burn treatment.
2: Fox 23 and KRMG's Bailey Coyle. Tulsa's most accurate and dependable 5-day forecast, the three big things you need to know, and the Eric Erickson Show is next. 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
23: We'll keep things sunny through the afternoon, 91 the high. Back at it again tomorrow, 61 in the morning, 91 Friday's high. Saturday up to 90, Sunday 90, and Monday might be even hotter, up to 92 for Columbus Day. From Fox 23, I'm Chief Meteorologist James Adelot for 96.5 KRMG, Tulsa's news, weather, and traffic.
2: 11:35, sunny and 82 degrees.
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6: Three.
2: New charges added against former Venezuelan President Nicolas Maduro and his wife.
6: Two.
2: Russia denying reports of another plague-related death in the country.
6: One.
2: An international American Airlines flight makes a stop in New York because the bathroom stopped working. It's 11:35. I'm Bert Williams on 96.5 KRMG, Tulsa's news, weather, and traffic.
17: Hello, friends. It is Eric Erickson, and I sure am glad you're here with me. 877-973-7425. 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It's Eric to 33777 for the live stream and all that stuff. But I want to hang out with you on Saturday night. If you're available, come on. We still have, I thought we didn't have any tickets left. We still have some left. It's going to be 7 p.m. Gas South Theater. Just north of Atlanta and Duluth. It'll be a fun time. We must move on to other things now. Interestingly enough, Jack Keane is on Fox News saying, and by the way, the president pays attention to him on Fox News. He should. He's a smart guy. Well, Jack Keane says this about Iran.
8: Well, in Gaza, they're regenerating. They've got 5,000 to 7,000 new recruits, and they've gone through training programs. Certainly, we decimated a lot of their leaders. We decimated a lot of the structures. There's 400 miles of tunnels which sustains and supports them under all of those structures, their command and control. I was in the tunnels. They have cement floors, cement walls. They have plumbing in there and electricity in there. That is from where they fight, and the Israelis are systematically blowing those tunnels up. The brigade commander who's been there dealing with Gaza and the Gazan people since October 7th, lost 3 of his company commanders in this fight. He's been there all this time. His thoughts on the subject is, sir, they haven't changed one bit. Their identity is destruction of the state of Israel. That is what they're about. They are not going to disarm despite all the initiatives to help them do that. They're just going to stay in the fight.
17: That's Jack Keane on Fox News, and he's right. They're not going to disarm. We now know from very good reporting from CBS News. Pause. One of the
7: mental defenses that people on the left and the right prop up to avoid having to grapple with bad news is, well, that's from the liberal media. I have submitted a column to the Atlanta Journal-Constitution, where I am one of their conservative columnists, and it is a column criticizing the Mike Collins campaign in Georgia. And I know what's going to happen. Oh, well, that's just a liberal AJC. We shouldn't take this guy seriously because of where it's published. I know they will do it because it's how you cope with bad news. You dismiss the bad news based on the sourcing. And so when I tell you that CBS News has some credible sourcing on the situation in the Middle East, well, that's the liberal CBS News. We can't believe that. Except they have cell phone video footage that soldiers and sailors and airmen sent them. It turns out the Department of Defense lied to the American people about the significant damage done by Iran against American forces in the Middle East. It turns out that the blowback from Iran was far more damaging than what the Pentagon had claimed. In fact, there were far more planes and helicopters destroyed. Our bases there were... We almost had to do a complete withdrawal from a base in Kuwait due to damage, among other things. It's a very, very significant twist in what Iran was able to do. And one of the more important aspects of this is how the Russians and the Chinese have aided Iran. This is from Jonna Kaplan and James LaPorta from CBS News, both of them respected journalists, even by Republicans. New videos obtained exclusively by CBS News show Iranian attacks on a major U.S. military base in Kuwait as the war with Iran kicked off 7 months ago. American forces faced ballistic missiles, drones, and what witnesses described as an Iranian F-5 fighter jet. The footage obtained by CBS News was recorded by a person stationed on the ground at Camp Buring and captures the moments of impact and their explosive aftermath. Damage to buildings and military equipment can be seen in the videos. The attacks on the camp offer a window into the strain Iranian attacks placed on American forces during the opening days. CBS News has learned that soldiers defending the base ran critically low on 50 caliber ammunition as some soldiers were repositioned into the Udari Desert in Kuwait. Two soldiers were injured by lightning there in late April. Contacted by CBS News, U.S. Central Command, the primary unit overseeing the operations, declined to comment. The Pentagon did not comment either. The base sits 25 miles from the Iraqi border and has, for more than two decades, served as a major staging ground for American forces in the Middle East. CBS News authenticated the videos using metadata embedded in the files and compared the footage to other photographs showing damage at the base. Ahead of the war, sources said most of the roughly 7,000 troops there were moved elsewhere. Once the war started, Iranian attacks, some originating from Iraq, repeatedly threatened the installation. Missiles and drones forced soldiers into bunkers. Three U.S. service members told CBS News that Iranian F-5 fighter jets were also used. They ran so close to us, I could see their helmets, the witness described. They came in, they hit us, and they took off. They hit us bad, a source tells CBS News on condition of anonymity. It was horrible. There were a lot of brave guys who stayed to fight there, and people at home don't know what happened. We had to abandon the base. Service members packed up, loaded their vehicles with whatever equipment they could, and drove at night deep into the Kuwaiti desert. Their remote locations would emerge as forward operating bases where soldiers would remain indefinitely. No one was killed by enemy fire at Camp Buring or at the forward operating bases, but several were injured, including two soldiers struck by lightning in desert sandstorms. One soldier suffered burns after the direct strike, while the other suffered a ruptured eardrum. Before the lightning strike, army leaders had been trying to move the troops out of the area, but were not able to do so quickly enough. The camp got demolished. They need to do an investigation. No one came to reinforce us, said one. More than 60 aircraft were lost. Congressional Research Service says more than 81 fixed rotary wing aircraft, including drones, were lost or damaged. It's the first of its kind mandatory report to Congress. The damage was far more extensive than what the Pentagon let on at the time. Still the right fight. Just the execution of it has been bad. And voters are clearly turning against it in the polling. Now comes word that the president has told the Pentagon after meetings over the past week at Camp David between Marco Rubio and J.D. Vance and the rest of the president's national security team. Pete Hegseth was there, among others, CIA director, national intelligence director, that it is time to find ways forward to finish off Iran. The reporting is that the United States has again begun coordinating with Israel. Remember that in the last 48 hours, the American government has told Israel it has clear skies over Iraq. And I don't know that it's a coincidence that all of this comes with Marco Rubio giving his speech in front of the Acropolis yesterday, some of which we took live.
6: Under President Trump, the United States has made its choice. We choose the unapologetic pursuit of national power, to take back control of our critical supply chains, to reindustrialize our economy, to rebuild our defense, to fight for dominance of the technologies and industries of the future. We choose to reach for new frontiers in advanced manufacturing and superintelligence, in drones, weapons, and warfare, in chips, minerals, cyber, and every other domain of human possibility, to unleash our energy, to rebuild our factories, to return our astronauts to the moon, and launch a new age of exploration in space. Now, for all their lofty ideals, the ancient Greeks were not naive.
7: That's Marco Rubio standing in front of the Acropolis yesterday as the sun set, a beautiful backdrop. The staging of the speech was incredible. A little bit more from the vice president, from the Secretary of State.
6: And now there is war again. There is new competition between great powers again. There is vulnerability, aggression, terrorism, a whole universe of new threats and attacks again. And so we must rebuild our institutions and our alliances to face these threats together, understanding that the purpose of these things is not to abolish the sovereignty of the nations that constitute them. It is to defend them. And that nations need not abandon their distinct identities in order to recognize their common interests.
7: That is one thing having to push a lot of people on, that it is the Western world needing to wake up and realize what's happening. Iran is not going to go quietly into the night. The question is, can we destabilize them? And I think we can. The Israelis have had a plan to destabilize them. Their economy is still in free fall. There are multiple reports of senior Iranians leaving the country. That's always a warning sign. When the senior leadership is starting to leave the country, that's kind of a big red flag that things are collapsing. The president is alleged to tell the Pentagon he wants a plan for total war and annihilation of the Iranian regime, and that he may want to go on and pull the trigger before the midterms. Go on and get it done. The Israeli elections are coming up as well, and the president seems to think that a plan can be put together to wipe out the Iranian regime now instead of waiting until after the midterms. He's ordered an additional aircraft carrier group there. By the way, the Abraham Lincoln carrier group has returned now to California. Again, one of the reasons the president made the statement about Iran nuking San Diego and Los Angeles, that's where the Abraham Lincoln was going. And accurately, Daniel Dale from CNN actually fact-checked and even told his CNN colleagues the president was not suggesting Iran should blow up Los Angeles and San Diego. He was saying they could if they had a nuclear weapon, and that's where the USS Abraham Lincoln returned. Three carrier groups going to the Middle East, 10,000 more Marines, clearly a buildup in the Middle East. You know part of the problem, though? So Congress is operating under a continuing resolution. The Senate never finished its appropriations bills, including for the military. Yeah. Yeah, where are we going to get the money? Lockheed, Raytheon, General Dynamics, Boeing, where are they going to get the money for the weapon systems? You know, General Motors has converted a car plant into a Patriot missile factory, and they're actually producing in weeks what we were told would take years to produce. They've actually revved up, and they're making a part that's supposed to take 2 years to manufacture. They're making it in less than 6 weeks, which is very encouraging that the American public can still figure out how to do rapid production of arms. We're trying to learn from the Ukrainians. You know, there actually is a path forward. In all of this, there actually is. We can partner to a degree with the Ukrainians for rapid build-out of weapons, and we can just go blow up Iran. It looks like the president is inclined now to do it. Now, will that change people's thinking about the midterms if he does it before the midterms? It might. If it's a rapid success, it might turn things around for the Republicans, and I wonder if he's taken that thinking. I don't know that he should do a rapid build-out of war, particularly when we know the Russians and the Chinese have been rearming the Iranians, and they have longer-range weapons now. The Iranians have been threatening to launch new weapons. Some people thought that meant nukes. No. It appears that the Iranians have now produced long-range missiles that can reach American positions in Europe. That might also be another reason we need to go on and blow them up before they can put a nuclear warhead on a missile like that. Things appear to be coming to a head in the Middle East, and I don't think we're going to get peace until we get the end of the Iranian regime, which may be coming soon. It would be a good thing if it did. Then we can sleep cozy at night without having the mullahs in charge. 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
2: I gotta say something. I gotta get it off my chest. The Atlanta Braves lost to the Dodgers. I was very sad. I don't actually hate the Dodgers. My sister grew up a huge Tommy Lasorda fan, and I kind of grew up rooting for the Dodgers. I don't hate them. My agent's son works for the Dodgers. I don't hate them. But I am a Braves fan. The Cubs and the Braves have always been my teams. I grew up a Cubs fan, became a Braves fan. The Braves lost last night. The amount of people piling on Walt Weiss and is, oh, if he only he had done this. If he had done this one thing, he would have won the game. Friend, you couldn't even stand on the pitcher's mound and throw the ball straight at home plate. You couldn't do it, but you somehow think you're a more strategic genius than the manager of the Braves, who's been there for quite a while. Spare me, please. The Braves, you had one hell of a season. I did not make it to as many games this year as last year. I enjoyed every one I went to. I got to see a Matt Olson Grand Slam this year. I got to see great, great players. And I have to tell you that the Dodgers are a billion-dollar franchise, probably single-handedly going to cause a lockout and a strike. And I thought that the Braves this year did great. And, friends, they beat the Phillies. Can we all just acknowledge the fact that the Braves beat the Phillies? And in and of itself, that was joyous and wonderful. Walt Weiss, thank you for your service to the Braves, for managing them, and to all the players on the team. Austin Riley, that home run you made, I owe you a beer, buddy. I have really enjoyed –

0: the Braves this year, and I know everyone's like, "Oh, it was going to be a rebuild." They shined this year. They made it into the playoffs, and they beat the Phillies, and I'm happy. And I just, all the people who think that they would be better at the job than the people who were there, and if only the Braves had listened to you, that somehow things would have been different. It's hard to beat a billion-dollar franchise. And the Braves, they did a good job this year. I'm looking forward to next year. Now the players can go home. 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
6: 8 days in, and the new chief is busy.
7: We have an injury crash on Martin Luther King Jr. Boulevard on Tulsa's north side, just south of the Gilcrease Expressway.
6: At noon, sunny and 84 degrees in Tulsa. From the KRMG 24-hour Fox News Center, I'm Bert Williams with team coverage of our top stories. Tulsa's police chief, Jonathan Brooks, has now been on the job 8 days, and Brooks says he's been busy with community interactions.
8: I want to hear from the citizens of what they expect from their police department. We'll also be introducing our what we call the pillars of public safety and just reassuring the citizens of what our core mission is.
6: Brooks says he's hearing that people want to feel safer and there are concerns about flock cameras and traffic safety in work zones. Petitioners seeking a grand jury investigation of Tulsa County District Attorney Steve Kunstweiler have 43 days remaining to collect 5,000 signatures.
9: If a grand jury finds evidence of wrongdoing, it could lead to an indictment or proceedings to remove Kunstweiler from office. The district attorney's office says the petition must meet legal requirements and that it will comply with state law and court directions. Grant Merrill, 96.5 KRMG, Tulsa's news, weather, and traffic.
6: The Oklahoma Department of Environmental Quality held a public meeting on water quality standards at Tulsa's Wave Park. Longtime critic Fred Storer renewed calls for a study to identify sources of fecal bacteria in the water.
10: Collect the data from all of the sources of fecal bacteria, and they make a projection about whether or not it's possible to actually make the water safe for primary body contact recreation.
6: Critics say they'll seek closure of the park's flume if necessary. A rare reconnaissance aircraft is spending about 90 days in Tulsa for specialized modifications. The Grob G520 Egret arrived Tuesday at Tulsa Community College's Riverside Aviation Campus. Its owner says it's one of the only four built in the early 1990s and is certified to fly at 50,000 feet. Tulsa-based Red Man Aviation will modify its instruments and airframe while exploring ways to reduce its weight. It seems mental illness alone is not a valid reason for Canada's medically assisted death option.
2: That option is already available to patients in the province of Quebec, but the Western province of Alberta passed legislation in March that would bar advance requests for assisted dying. But a Canadian woman with bipolar disorder for more than 30 years argues in court the existing law discriminates against her based on her diagnosis. The court could strike down the new law if it agrees with her claim. CJ Papa, Fox News.
6: Tulsa's most accurate and dependable 5-day forecast. The three big things you need to know. And the Eric Erickson Show is next. It's 12:03.
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3: Six point five KRMG is Tulsa's most accurate and dependable 5-day forecast.
4: Well, the heat rolls on through mid-October, mostly sunny through the afternoon. 91 our high, 61 tonight. Still in the low 90s for Friday, Saturday, and Sunday, and Monday for a 3-day weekend for some people. Back up to 92 from Fox 23. I'm Chief Meteorologist James Adelot for 96.5 KRMG, Tulsa's news, weather, and traffic.
3: 12:06, sunny, 85 degrees.
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3: A Gulf Coast, or rather the Gulf Coast, is bracing for a massive hurricane that's expected to make landfall this week. It's 12:06. I'm Bert Williams on 96.5 KRMG, Tulsa's news, weather, and traffic.
7: 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We have

0: Hello, my friends. How are you? It's Eric Erickson. Glad to have you with me. 877-973-7425. If you want to be on the program, I would allow it. I need to just real quick bring you up to speed on an issue that is going to affect a lot of listeners to this program. In the Southeast United States, there is a hurricane coming. And it's not necessarily going to be a terrible hurricane. There'll be maybe Cat 2, but stick with your local radio stations. Make sure you've got a battery-powered radio so you can get your, because if your power goes out, the big issue is the flooding. It's probably going to come in somewhere around Baldwin County, Alabama, the Gulf Shores area, and down through Pensacola and that area. That's where the concern is. It has shifted. The storm track has now shifted to the west. So for those in, for example, Georgia, you in the far western part of Georgia, the Bainbridge area and the like, Columbus, Albany, you may get some rain out of this, but for the most part, there will be light rain, of course, across the southeast, but you're getting what could be now a Cat 2 hurricane coming in somewhere along the Gulf Coast in Alabama to the far western part of Tennessee. There's a hurricane warning in effect from Ocean Springs, Mississippi to the Gulf County line in Florida. And the track right now has it coming up as a Category 2 right on the Alabama-Florida line on the panhandle there, up through Foley, Alabama, Gulf Shores. So we're on the radio down there. And it will be up by 8 a.m. on Saturday. It's going to be somewhere wobbling over towards Meridian, Mississippi. So those of you in Mississippi listening right now, just be advised that eastern Mississippi, up through Meridian, Starkville, that area, you're going to get a lot of rain this weekend as well. And it's going to rapidly decline when it gets there. The problem is just the amount of water that it could bring. So just pay attention. Keep your eyes open along the Gulf Coast. There's going to be widespread rain from Louisiana all over to Georgia. I'm supposed to play golf tomorrow afternoon in Atlanta, and thankfully the rain's not hitting until late Friday night probably for this thing, but it's still in development. So just pay attention out there. Want everybody to be safe. Some of you get tornadoes. Those of you out in Oklahoma and in Missouri, you get the tornadoes and big storms we worry about for you. And, you know, and they've got a tropical depression now flowing up through California to Nevada. I've got some friends who were going to Las Vegas, and they had to check the weather, and they thought it was very bizarre that there was a chance of rain. It's like, y'all should check the forecast, because, yes, I do believe that there's going to be some rain, yeah, on Sunday in Nevada. There's a tropical depression blowing through. It's not going to get above 72 degrees, and it's going to pour down rain. 100% chance of rain in Las Vegas on Sunday. My goodness. Okay. You're not here for the weather or the sports, I realize, but those things we still have to, we got to keep track of. Folks, it's a weird economy, isn't it? It's just kind of weird out there. The New York Fed, by the way, has released an untimely report. According to CNBC, the cost of many everyday items would have gone down last year and earlier this year, but for the tariffs. This is according to the New York Federal Reserve. The cost of 67 categories of goods was 2.9 percentage points higher as of February, thanks to tariffs. Without the levies, prices for the products would have pulled back by almost 1%. The New York Fed report offers the clearest evidence yet of the impact of the tariffs, a core policy of the Trump administration, on consumers' wallets. Economists have widely expected his levies to push up prices, though the precise effects have been hard to estimate due to the changing nature of the policy and the lack of transparency on how companies set their prices. The research didn't say which 67 types of goods they evaluated. For each percentage point increase in the average tariff, the team found consumer good prices were higher by roughly a quarter of a percent a year later. Average annual price growth in the dozens of goods they tracked peaked at the start of 2026, but consumers are still expected to pay in elevated prices in 2027 as a result of the policy. And again, I told the president, I said it repeatedly, if you just got rid of the tariffs before the election, you would immediately start to have a psychological impact, if not bring prices down. Two-thirds of the tariff-related price impact has directly come from the levies themselves, according to the Fed report. The remaining increase was driven by knock-on effects, such as U.S.-based companies that use imported parts and materials in their products. Tariffs have a larger and more drawn-out impact on consumer prices than the direct effect alone would suggest. Trump has argued companies could absorb the increased costs from tariffs rather than pass them down. The New York Fed said around 26% of last year's tariff increases ended up trickling into higher prices. So only 26% did. Now, keep in mind, they say inflation. It's not really inflation. They call it inflation because the price went up. But this is a price that goes up based on a policy. It's not based on government spending. So they track it like inflation. It's not really inflation. What it is a price increase. It is an increase in the price that Americans pay. And the reason that they pay this price is because the president has embraced boomer politics of the 1950s and 60s where protectionism was good. This is the president cutting off his nose to spite his face. And the economy itself, well, it's not actually doing great. Philip saw this tweet and he sent it to me. This is from Morgan Stanley. Since June 1st, 89% of stocks are down more than 10%. 54% of stocks are down more than 20%. 29% of stocks are down more than 30%. 7% of stocks are down more than 50%. In other words, when you add up all the stocks in the stock market, NASDAQ, New York Stock Exchange, look at the Russell 3000. 89% of stocks are down more than 10%. 7% of stocks are down half. It's kind of wild. In fact, let me just give you the data here. This is in the show notes. You can see it for yourself. 92% of media and entertainment stocks are down more than 10%. 92% of telecom stocks down more than 10%. 100% of automobile and automobile component makers are down more than 10%. In fact, 89% of them are down more than 15%. It's not a coincidence that the automotive industry is one of those industries that has been most impacted by tariffs. Software and services, 98% of those companies are down more than 10%. Semiconductors and semiconductor equipment, again, a company that is directly impacted by the tariffs, 99% of them are down more than 15%. 96% of them down more than 20%. Pharmaceutical, biotechnology, life sciences, 94% of them are down more than 10%. You know what's, where less than 50% of them are down more than 10%? Banks. Banks are doing better than anybody. I bought stock in Bank of America. I subscribed to Value Line. They said that it pays a good dividend. I did. Household and personal products, 92% are down more than 10%. The pattern here is unmistakable that those companies that are impacted by the tariffs, their stocks are down about 10% or more. Morgan Stanley provided this data. It's problematic that we're in this situation right now. What's holding the stock market up is the AI boom. And the AI boom is holding the entire economy up. The AI boom is responsible for all the growth in the country right now, all the economic growth, the GDP, everything. Now, you know, there's the sleight of hand that whichever side isn't doing well, they say, oh, pay no attention to GDP. It's like GDP is the benchmark measure for how is your economy producing? How productive is your economy? Is it growing? And when the GDP number is good, everyone's like, look at the GDP. When it's bad, they're like, pay no attention to that number. It's an artificial metric no one pays attention to. Everybody should pay attention to GDP. And by the way, the GDP in the country isn't bad right now. It is 2%. It could be a little higher, except government is getting too big. But it's the AI boom that's holding up the economy. That's just the truth. The build-out of data centers, NVIDIA stock, Apple, these major technology companies, they're the ones that are holding up the economy right now. No one else is really doing fantastic. The president has said today now that the United States has no plans to attack Iran before the midterm election. However, he has also, through the Treasury Department, sanctioned 17 tankers linked to Russia's or to Iran's shadow fleet used to transport oil and gas out of the country. The new sanctions will allow the United States to stop those tankers, some of which have been flowing from Iraq instead of Iran, where Iran has pumped oil into Iraq to fill up the tankers to bypass. And now these tankers are going to be stopped on the high seas by the United States. You know what the situation, of course, is it has impacted oil. And oil is up. West Texas crude up to $90, Brent up to $103. Still lower than it was. The president trying to calm the markets, though, saying there's going to be no attack on Iran. You really want to calm the markets. Getting rid of the tariffs would really help. Friends, I still prefer the policies of this administration over what we would get from a Kamala Harris administration, which would be devastating. But the tariffs are a terrible idea. And we need to hold our own side accountable to bad ideas so that they reverse their ideas, or perhaps a future look at it does not try to re-embrace the failed policies of the 1950s and 60s. The problem is that the president is surrounded by a group of old men who staked out heterodox views on the economy and are now using the Trump administration as a platform to experiment. And we've seen this before. We saw this in the Biden administration, where the Biden administration brought in a bunch of economists who believed in modern monetary theory, a failed economic scheme come up with by a group of women at Harvard and Yale who had never actually had jobs in the real world. They were academics, and they convinced the Biden administration that you could write it, spend as much as you want, write as many blank checks as you wanted, and we would not have inflation. And we did have inflation. And along comes the Trump administration with the same sort of failed heterodox economists who believe, hey, we can impose tariffs and prices won't go up. And here comes the New York Federal Reserve, a distinguished body that everybody in Washington and Wall Street pays attention to because they've got really good researchers on the economy. And they say they looked at 67 types of consumer goods, and all of them would have had their prices come down, but their prices went up instead by an average of 2.9% because of tariffs. Everything I told you was going to happen about the tariffs has happened. Pay has not gone up because companies did try to eat most of the cost of the tariffs, and so your pay has not gone up, and now pay is falling behind inflation. All of this stuff is fixable. And I just, the thing that I keep just racking my brain around is who can get to the man and convince him to change his mind? And that's the most frustrating thing. We now have all of the data to know it's not working and they will not change their mind. And that's just, that's arrogance at the end of the day. And it's so frustrating because the Republicans would not be in the position they're in the run-up to the midterms if the tariffs went away.
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3: Three. Tulsa Public Schools holding another public budget meeting tonight at their Parent Resource Center. Two. Another part of the interchange project finished on the new I-44 Highway 75 interchange in West Tulsa.
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5: Along with Mike Lester, fiduciary financial advisor and founder of Talon Wealth, I'm Cheryl White. Mike, we got a great call. A gentleman who owns a cabinetry business. And that had me thinking about small business owners and the special considerations they may have when planning for retirement, either transitioning that business or selling it.
6: Sure.
4: I know the call that you're talking about, great situation. Obviously, in this case, entrepreneur, built a business. He's currently working with a firm. I mean, if I said the name, everybody, it's kind of a national firm. And, there's probably plenty of great financial advisors at the firm, but, he doesn't feel like that firm is necessarily the right fit for the transition that he wants to make, right? And, and that can happen. If you're working with an advisor that's part of a large sort of, national advisory firm, well, then that firm's going to have a business model, and it's that firm has an expectation that the advisors that work for them, follow that model. So it takes away some of the independence, and maybe that he's looking for something a little more outside the box, right? So how do you pull equity out of a business like that? Well, you could find a buyer, and then once you get the equity or money from a business that has value, in other words, he's got a business reputation, he's got a client list, he's got lots of connections, right? This is all worth money to somebody who is interested in, maybe taking over a business that's already been successful. So when he gets paid in this transaction, he needs to figure out, all right, how do I invest the money moving forward to replace whatever income that I'm losing just by not working? And isn't that what we're looking to do in retirement, regardless, right? And then what are the options to make the money work? So the conversation we'd be having with him or anybody else who had a similar concern would be, all right, well, here's how you're currently invested. This is what you could expect moving forward. Let's go out and look at options. Is there a way to increase your average rate of return, right? Because clearly that would be helpful for most people in retirement.
5: Absolutely.
4: Is there a way to not only increase your average rate of return, but reduce the amount of risk you're taking to get the return? We got the call, so we're doing the financial planning. We're going to get a chance to, sit down and have these conversations about where he is now and where his family is now, what his goals are, what the options are. 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
0: 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And I need to actually do a little bit of stress testing, and I need a large volume of people who can help, and who better than the couple million of you who are listening right now. If you would, if you're willing, if you will text Eric, E-R-I-C-K, to 33777 and click the first link. That's the show notes link. And I can actually see if it happens, if you text Eric to 33777. And when that the list of links comes back, the very top one is the subscribe to my daily note when it says click that link. And I can see people jumping through, and I got to actually see if the load times on the site will hold up. And the best way to do it, yep, I can see people coming in now, is just to make sure with the stress testing that it works. And then there's like a little geo tracker that it texts, and so I can see where people are coming from around the country. Can't see you, but I can see where you're coming from. But anyway, I got a few million people, and it pays. It letting you guys do it instead of me having to pay some company to have a bunch of people in Bombay do it sure does work wonders. So if you text Eric to 33777 and click that first link, we can see if we can crash the site together, put it to you that way. That's essentially what we're trying to do, is crash the website by flooding a bunch of people at one time. So it is still online, and there are a lot of you clicking through. So thank you very much. Keep going. Let's just see if it works. I'm fascinated by this, using my audience in real time to do my dirty work for me. All right, we got a lot of stuff we got to talk about when we come back. We've got a ton more that we got to talk about, including the Kimberly Guilfoyle story. You know, I was at Fox for 5 years. I know something about this story. I'll tell you what I know when we come back. But first, I got to tell you about Window Nation. 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
3: Another TPS budget meeting tonight. Non-injury crash working right now near 69th and South Memorial. At 12:30, sunny skies, 85 degrees in Tulsa. From the KRMG 24-hour Fox News Center, I'm Bert Williams with team coverage of our top stories. Tonight, Tulsa Public Schools will hold another community meeting about the district's budget.
10: Now, we've told you the district presented a plan that includes closing or consolidating 14 elementary schools, 2 middle schools, and 1 alternative program. This plan does not include any employee salary freezes. Tonight's meeting will be at TPS Parents Resource Center from 5:30 to 6:30. The board is scheduled to vote on the proposal on October 19th.
3: Fox 23 and KRMG's Bailey Coyle. ODOT's T.J. Gerlach says flyover ramp number 2 over the I-44 Highway 75 interchange is done.
11: We are opening the northbound 75 ramp to westbound I-44. This will replace that cloverleaf ramp that we've been using. And that cloverleaf is actually going to close Friday after the morning rush hour.
3: He says the third and final flyover ramp is set to be done sometime this winter. Hurricane Isaias is rapidly intensifying on the East Coast.
12: Friday afternoon and evening, that's when things really start to deteriorate. It's Friday night into early Saturday morning, and then it will start to head north, kind of quickly falling apart without any of those warm waters to fuel it. But it is going to push a wall of water up along in front of it. But if you're a little bit inland, there could be some severe weather as well, isolated tornadoes, as we watch this drag on shore into the early morning hours of Saturday.
3: Fox meteorologist Adam Klotz. Tulsa's most accurate and dependable 5-day forecast, the 3 big things you need to know. And the Eric Erickson Show is next. It's 12:32.
13: 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One lane closed for eternity. 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
21: Sunny through the afternoon, we'll end up close to 91. 61 tonight. Tomorrow's high back up close to 91. We'll keep highs in the low 90s for Saturday and Sunday. We may push it up close to 92 by Monday. From Fox 23M Chief Meteorologist James Adelot for 96.5 KRMG, Tulsa's news, weather, and traffic.
3: 1235, sunny and 86 degrees.
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3: 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I'm Bert Williams on 96.5 KRMG, Tulsa's news, weather, and traffic.
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0: I want to thank all of you who helped stress test the site. I really appreciate it that I could see everything flowing in real time, including a very brave soul in Tehran. Yeah, the Ayatollah apparently was reading up the latest news about Iran. Seriously, y'all, I'm watching real-time data, and I said, wait a second, what is this? It's a Samsung phone in Tehran, and I'm like, okay. We got security on Saturday night at the Not Safe Radio Show. Can we talk about Kimberly Guilfoyle? Can we talk about Kimberly Guilfoyle? It's interesting, is it not, how the Wall Street Journal has essentially become a gossip rag in the last 48 hours between the story about Scott Bessent, which sounds like a real hit job. I want it known for the record. I was skeptical of Scott Bessent because he had essentially been trained by George Soros. I was skeptical of him. A very good friend of mine, many of you would know, who's regularly on CNBC, reached out to me and said he's a genius. This is the man you want to be Secretary of Treasury. At the time, the running was between Howard Lutnick and Scott Bessent, and I knew I didn't want Lutnick. And a buddy of mine was like, Scott Bessent's going to be one of the best Treasury secretaries we've ever had. It's not a coincidence, I don't think, that a lot of the on-background comments appear tied to people in Howard Lutnick's orbit about Scott Bessent. Bessent has a temper. And as a gay man, he's willing to throw punches to prove his masculinity, I think. He's willing to throw, like, physical punches at people. He has a temper. He's under a lot of stress. He is a very good Secretary of Treasury. And I think one of the things I appreciate about Scott Bessent most is that I know many of the policies that he is pushing right now are actually not things that he particularly thinks are good ideas. But he is a good team player. And he is not willing to undermine the president behind the scenes with gossip and on background comments to newspapers, doing to the president what people are doing to Bessent. Bessent is doing a very good job. I want people in the administration who can agree to disagree with the president while carrying out the president's mission. In the first Trump term, we saw a lot of people work to sabotage the president. And yes, while I think the president had a better effective presidency the first term than the second, and the economy just in and of itself proves it, I also think he's the president of the United States, and we should not be having people working for the president who are trying to sabotage him. Bessent is a solid, steady hand at Treasury. He is highly respected by the markets and by Wall Street. He does know his stuff. And I think the fact that there is a hit job in the Wall Street Journal about Scott Bessent is from others in the administration who Bessent has been blocking in large part because Bessent has had the ear of the president, and the president trusts him to do a competent, steady job. There are a lot of people in this presidency who are trying to get the president to do some seriously asinine things. And for all the things you can look at and say, well, these are dumb things that he did. Why did he do these things? Think of all the other things he hasn't done. The unknown unknowns, the things you don't know anything about that people convinced the president that he should do. And he was warded off by people like Rubio and people like Bessent. It's not what Bessent does that you should have issues with. It's what he stops from being done that you should be giving him a great deal of credit for. While trashing Scott Bessent, or trying to, there's also the super salacious stories that are coming up about Kimberly Guilfoyle. Now, I need to be very careful here because there are children listening. Yes, there are kids. And we have to talk about the salacious stuff. I worked at Fox News for 5 years. I was at CNN for 3 years. I was at Fox News for 5 years. My path crossed with Kimberly Guilfoyle a couple of times. Do you know what Kimberly Guilfoyle was known for at Fox News? Showing people pictures of male private parts and talking about those private parts. Yes. Kimberly Guilfoyle was known for a lot of indecency behind the scenes at Fox. They decided not to renew her contract, and she was worried about money. And according to the latest report, as she was going through Senate confirmation, she begged someone for $100,000 to help pay off an Amex bill so it wouldn't come up in a Senate situation. There is clearly an effort now underway to undermine Kimberly Guilfoyle. This comes with the prior one, is that she has essentially been going all over Greece, bringing people with her for meetings that are not appropriate to be in the meetings. But these people have business dealings with her and are paying for her way. I didn't know this until a few years ago when I became friends with someone who became an ambassador. The ambassadors cover their own costs. It's why really wealthy people are put in as ambassador to France and ambassador to the UK and elsewhere, because if you're hosting a party as the ambassador, you don't have a major budget from the State Department. You have your personal income with which to host the parties. And if you're wining and dining celebrities and people in Europe, you need a really rich person to be the ambassador. Kimberly Guilfoyle has apparently been relying on other people to cover costs in Greece. And it's par for the course with this woman who, by the way, y'all, I don't mean to be insulting. Some of you get offended when I bring this up. My job is to tell you the truth. My friend Andrew Breitbart, when he was alive, he would say that the truth is the truth. It's not mean. It's just the truth. Can we discuss the amount of plastic surgery and lip filler and stuff? Good Lord, people. Guilfoyle, you pull up older pictures of Kimberly Guilfoyle. This is a woman who was scared of y'all. She's had work done, and she can't deny that she has had work done. You pull up older pictures of Kimberly Guilfoyle and pictures now. Her lips, either she's got some sort of parasitic infection of her lips causing them to swell, or she got some lip filler or something. This is just not. And y'all, it's just not. No. It doesn't look good at all. And I don't understand the women who they go on Fox News, they go to Mar-a-Lago, and they actually now are calling it Mar-a-Lago face. It's true. They call it Mar-a-Lago face. It is this thing of these women who go down to Palm Beach and they see these other women, and that's the normal at Mar-a-Lago, and you think, oh, I need puffy lips and a pulled back face as well. No, stop pulling your faces back. I ran into a news personality the other day. And this man and his wife, I think they must be addicted to plastic surgery. And I was like, you do not look like you anymore. Do y'all remember that movie? Oh, what was it? It was with Meryl Streep and Goldie Hawn. And they were the women who they had were like immortal. They were dead, but they kept using plastic surgery and stuff and their face. That's what you spend too much time in these circles, and it happens. It's just not natural. Grow old gracefully. Lift weights. My deadlift is at 325. I got to work on my squat and my bench press, but my deadlift 325. I do not intend to get wobbly as an old man. Have a gym in my office, as a matter of fact. I don't intend to do pulling back my face sort of stuff as I get old, or lip filler stuff. That's just creepy. That's a complete tangent I didn't mean to get on. I apologize. But I pulled up the pictures, Kimberly Guilfoyle. I was like, what the hell have you done to your face? And these stories are coming out before the midterms. Yes, we know these stories are coming out now because these stories are designed to hurt the GOP and to drive up the corruption angle. Here's my point on that. I can't recall an election. In fact, I was asking a pollster the other day about this, and he can't recall when corruption was a top three issue for voters, and it is now. Corruption is a top three issue. Corruption was not a top three issue when we were talking about the Biden crime family. The last time pollsters can find that corruption percolated as a really big issue was during the Clinton administration. The early days of the Clinton administration, corruption percolated as a big issue against the incumbent president and his team. And it was not an issue during the Bush administration. It was not an issue during the Obama administration. It was not an issue during Trump's first term. Surprisingly, it was not a top five issue. It was in the top 10 for Biden, but not the top five. It's the number two issue on the minds of Americans right now. And Republicans, you got to pay attention to this one, because everybody's pointing the finger at you. And there's Democratic corruption. We all know there's Democratic corruption. We just went through the Hunter Biden scandal. But the fact of the matter is the Trump administration promised to clean up the mess. And instead, we're getting all of these stories about Kimberly Guilfoyle and Howard Lutnick and Donald Trump Jr. and the president himself and insider trading and the polymarket bets before we launch invasions. And it's not sitting well with the American public. And this is something the Republicans have it within themselves to actually clean up and take a stand against, and actually come across as looking principled when they take a stand against corruption, because it's really, really, really making people mad right now. I know that is why the Kimberly Guilfoyle story is circulating. She was trouble at Fox News. Y'all, Yasser Ali did reporting on her, and he confirmed what I knew at Fox, is that she talked about men's reproductive parts and money. Those were her big topics and had pictures to show. I know one Fox personality who thought that he was going to be, taken advantage of by this woman. Actually, I know two Fox personalities who thought they were going to be taken advantage of this by this woman, and they were married and had nothing to do with her. But nonetheless, the scandals are self-inflicted. We have it within our power, on our side, to clean up our own house. I've been telling people this, going back to the Tom DeLay years of the Bush administration and the number of Republicans who got carted off Congress or carted off to jail in 2005, 2006, in the run-up to the 2006 Republicans wipeout in the midterms, that we have it within our party to clean up our own act. If we don't clean up our act, the voters will clean it up for us. And I would rather us clean up our house than have the voters clean up our house, because the way the voters will clean up our house is to hand our house over to the Democratic Party. And I prefer the Republicans not be rejected by the American public for the issue of corruption, because that is a significant issue of trust breakdown. And when the public really hates the Democrats, we shouldn't be losing to them on an issue of distrust. But corruption breeds distrust and dysfunction. And it makes people very mad when you promised to clean up Washington and instead decided to drain the swamp into your bank accounts. It just doesn't sit well with people. And we need to clean up our own side. Somebody's got to say it. Let me be the one to say it. And you should be saying it too. These are unforced errors on the right that we don't need and that prevent us from holding on to power. The power some of you want to hold on to is in your computers, and you're losing it because your computer's getting old and you need to update it. 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
6: Hello and welcome. It is Eric Erickson. The phone number is 877-973-7425. Should you wish to be on the program, this hour of the program is brought to you by Van Allen Golf, A-L-L-E-N, vanallengolf.com. 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I got to put it back up. They're great guys. They also make great guns, but I love them, and I love my putter, and I'm going to be using it tomorrow and letting other people hold it in ooh and ah over how awesome it is. VanAllenGolf.com. If you use Eric, E-R-I-C-K, as your discount code, you get 15% off. I really am effusive with one. They're really good friends of mine. And we go out to dinner regularly. There's this place in Kennesaw, Georgia called Bernie's. I have now been there many, many times with them, cause we always wind up there. There are plenty of other restaurants, but we always wind up at that restaurant cause they have great meatballs among other things, and, hang out with them. And then we go back, and I also get to play with the guns, from True Precision cause it's the same guys, and it's glorious stuff. Fun people to hang out with. Now you can hang out with me to what Saturday night, text show to 33777. Given the odds, I mean, maybe the Georgia Alabama game is not going to get canceled. It's in Tuscaloosa. And that hurricane is going to be sailing through there around that time. So there's going to be lots of heavy rain in western Alabama about the time that game is starting on Saturday night. We'll see. I think they're going to play it by ear. The heavy rain is going to make landfall Friday night into Saturday morning. Most of the rain in my part of the southeast in Georgia is going to be light rain, some heavy bands of rain, but it's all going to shift towards the west, towards my sisters in Mississippi and Tennessee, and my parents down in Louisiana. They'll get some of it, but the worst of it for my sisters between Learned, Mississippi and Brighton, Tennessee, they'll be getting some rain up there. It'll be good for your yards, I guess. The leaves are starting to fall. My hydrangeas have decided to try to bloom one more time. I don't know why. When we come back, that sounded very poetic, didn't it? When we come back, we have more that we got to deal with on the campaign trail. And also, very interestingly, a growing concern in the aviation industry. There are now growing concerns about radicalized pilots. Is that not enough to give you the heebie-jeebies? You know, the one country on the planet where it's not a problem? The United States. Fly on American aircraft, people.

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5: Ramping up the pressure on Iran.
6: Slow traffic on northbound Highway 75 as you approach the Creek Turnpike.
7: At 1 o'clock, sunny skies, 87 degrees in Tulsa. From the KRMG 24-hour Fox News Center, I'm Bert Williams with team coverage of our top stories. The Pentagon preparing for new combat operations against Iran.
8: President Trump hasn't made any final decisions, but the move is an indication that strikes against Iran could resume even before the midterm elections. Iran's Foreign Minister Abbas Araghchi spoke to state media today, indicating that Iran is still reviewing the U.S. response to a proposed seven-day plan to reopen the Strait of Hormuz. Now, U.S. officials have said this is just an attempt for Iran to buy time amid dire economic conditions for the country.
7: Fox's Trey Yinks in Tel Aviv. The warm-up carries on here in Green Country.
9: Well, the heat continues, high temps in the low 90s all the way through the weekend. Great news if you've got outdoor plans or heading to the state fair, but it will be on the warm side. As we roll into next week, shower chances could return as early as Wednesday with more clouds Tuesday and a slight cool down. Higher chances of rain and thunder toward the end of next week.
7: Fox 23 and KRMG Chief Meteorologist James Adelot. An 8-year-old girl was critically injured in a house fire yesterday.
10: Firefighters say they were called to a house on West Haskell Place just before 9 o'clock yesterday morning. Once fire crews were able to rescue the child and get her out of the home, they say she wasn't breathing. DFD says they started life-saving measures. The little girl had a pulse while on the way to the hospital.
11: We're happy to hear that they've made some progress with this young girl.
10: Tulsa Fire say once the 8-year-old girl was stabilized here, she was flown to a hospital in Houston for burn treatment.
7: Fox 23 and KRMG's Bailey Coyle. Animal Aid of Tulsa asking for help after five puppies were abandoned outside its thrift store after hours. Staff say the rescue is already over capacity and has received few foster applications. The puppies are estimated to be about 17 weeks old. Anyone able to volunteer, foster, donate money, or provide supplies is encouraged to contact Animal Aid of Tulsa. New York City Mayor Zoran Mamdani is facing backlash for his October 7th remarks.
12: And this is for criticizing Israel's response to Hamas's October 7th attack in a statement that Mamdani said this. The suffering did not begin nor end that day. It instead continued through the Israeli government's devastating ongoing genocide in Gaza. So that led to outrage from his own party, like former Democratic National Committee Chair Debbie Wasserman Schultz, who says refusing to even condemn Hamas is obscene. If you had respect for the dead, you just acknowledge the tragedy, but you don't.
7: Fox's Alexis McAdams. Tulsa's most accurate and dependable five-day forecast, the three big things you need to know. And more of the Eric Erickson Show is next. It's 103.
3: Roto-Rooter presents The Raving. Once upon a midnight dreary, while I pondered weak and weary over many a quaint and curious volume of forgotten lore, while I nodded in the hushing, suddenly there came a rushing as of someone slowly flushing water across my chamber floor. Only this and nothing more. Eagerly I wished the morrow. Vainly I had sought to borrow plungers to relieve my sorrow, mops to dry the soggy floor. I slowed it down and nothing more. 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
7: 96.5 KRMG has Tulsa's most accurate and dependable five-day forecast.
9: We'll keep things sunny through the afternoon, 91 the high. Back at it again tomorrow, 61 in the morning, 91. Friday's high, Saturday up to 90, Sunday 90, and Monday might be even hotter, up to 92 for Columbus Day. From Fox 23, I'm Chief Meteorologist James Adelot for 96.5 KRMG, Tulsa's news, weather, and traffic.
7: 106, sunny, 87 degrees.
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7: An international American Airlines flight makes a stop in New York because the bathroom stopped working. It's 106. I'm Bert Williams on 96.5 KRMG, Tulsa's news, weather, and traffic.
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0: conversationalists. It's Eric Erickson here. The phone number is 877-973-7425. Before I freak us all out about pilots, this is actually very funny. Philip just sent this one to me. Effective November 12th, 2026, abusive behavior towards Claude will be a violation of Anthropic's usage policy. Engage in sustained and needless abusive or cruel behavior towards our models. Cruel behavior towards our models. Seriously? This is a group that thinks that Claude has feelings and that it is somehow got a soul, and yet they want it to be a slave to us. These are deeply demented people. But I have a Claude story for you guys. So what Tommy Tuberville is the one who recommended this. When you're driving down the road and you got some distance and you're thinking about stuff, fire up Claude and just ask it about stuff. Get it to explain stuff to you. It's very good at explaining things. And typically when it's explaining stuff on the higher models, it gets it fairly accurately. And so it can break down a complex topic and make it easy for you to understand. And well, so I'm talking to Claude as I'm driving down the road today. I kid you not. I forget to close the app. So I'm back over on the map, but it's still listening to me. And there is some girl in a Toyota 4Runner in front of me on the interstate. She is in the left lane doing exactly 70 miles an hour. And when I get up behind her, she slows down to 65 miles an hour. There are 18-wheelers in the left lane passing us. And I flash my lights, and she speeds up a little bit, just a little bit. And I finally get up to where I can pass her. And I get into the left lane because she's not getting out of the left lane. So I got to get into the right lane to go around her. It's one of my biggest pet peeves of driving. And she looks over at me like I'm an idiot. She has no desire to get out of the left lane. And I literally say out loud, what the bad word? And I hear, Eric, did you just see something online? What is it? I said, no, it's some dumb blonde girl in the left lane. And he says, ah, was it a BMW driver or a Florida license plate? Wow, does Claude know the stereotypes? I'm not making that. Literally says, ah, was it a BMW driver or a Florida license plate? I said, neither. It was a blonde girl in a 4Runner. And he says, well, that does fit the demographic, doesn't it? I'm like, Claude, you're my new best friend. We see the world the same way. Literally, though, it says, ah, was it a BMW or a Florida driver? Like, you know the stereotypes, Claude. You know the stereotypes. Now I got to be nice to Claude, because otherwise I'll get reported for abusive or cruel behavior. That's so dumb. But I started laughing so hard. I mean, literally, because it has this, I don't know, and for some reason, mine has this male Australian accent. And I've tried to change it. It says, oh, it's based on your phone settings. And I've looked at it, but I'm fine with the voice. It's very funny. This Aussie guy is like, ah, was it a BMW or was it a Floridian? So good. It's so good. It was neither today. And that girl looked like I was doing something wrong. I'm like, no, you are driving. And she stayed in the left lane and people backed up behind her. And she would speed up and slow down and speed up and slow down and speed up and slow down. It was the most asinine thing I have seen. Ladies and gentlemen, the left lane is for passing. It is not for driving. You pass people in the left lane and then you move back to the right lane. And when you get up to the next slowpoke in the right lane, then you get into the left lane, you go around that person and you get back in the right lane. You do not stay in the left lane. That is common sense. Do you know how many wrecks happen? In fact, I was talking to a sheriff a while back, and he says they deal with more wrecks because of people driving in the slow lane in the left lane these days than almost anything else, because it enrages the people behind them. They block the traffic, and they think they own the road. I personally have lobbied for years for my state legislature to give me the power to run slow pokes off the road in the left lane, or at least blow their car up. Like, I want missile launchers on my car to be able to blow up the slowpokes in the left lane. It's just absurd. And inevitably, it is some person who looks at you like they own the road. I told you guys this the other day. I passed a woman. She was driving up to Atlanta. I think it was last week. She was reading a book in the left lane. She was reading a book in the left lane, going less than 70 miles an hour. She was reading a book in the left lane. People behind her. And I seriously thought about calling 911. I really did. And I didn't want to, like, waste emergency operator time coming after some woman reading. But I probably should have. I'm still mad about it. But it was just, you idiots, get out of the left lane. And don't read while you're driving, please. Please do not have books on the steering wheel that you are staring at while you're supposed to have your eyes on the road. We live in a lower trust society. You know, like McDonald's has decided to get rid of the free refill dispensers, they say, because of changing customer behavior. You know what the changing customer behavior is, don't you? That changing customer behavior is the shoplifting behavior. It's people coming in with cups, pretending that they ate their food, and they're filling up the drinks. We live in a lower, our society's trust is lowering. The behavior of people in society is becoming worse. You cannot trust people now. Like, for example, growing number of people who, with Halloween coming up, used to be able to leave a bucket in their front yard with the candy so they didn't have to stay out there. And now you have some kids come up first thing at 6 p.m. to trick-or-treat. They dump all the candy in there, and you're out of candy for the rest of the night. We are living in a low-trust society. And while we live in this low-trust society, the villains in society for the media and for the democratic socialists and even for a portion of the right now are the wealthy. The wealthy get vilified. I'm sorry, it's not the wealthy who are going into McDonald's with a cup pretending that they've been there to get their free refill. It is not the wealthy who are causing all the people, all the stores like CVS and Target to have to put the razor blades behind glass. It is not the wealthy people of America who are shoplifting. It is not the wealthy people of America who are driving slow in the left lane, insisting that they got to read a book because they paid for the road because of their tax dollars and you can go around them. It's not the wealthy people doing that. But in the low trust society, it's lower income Americans who made bad choices, failed at life, and resent the rest of us. And we're all having to pay for it. Jeff Bezos was interviewed the other day about this. He's doing the rounds right now. I thought it was very interesting. He's been doing the rounds. This is Jeff Bezos on Fox News.
1: Some people have come to, they've been taught, I think incorrectly, but they've been taught that in this whole kind of oppressor-oppressed framework, and that success is villainy. Success is not villainy. You can be a billionaire if you start a hamburger stand, you have 10 people, and it works really well, and you open a second one, and you open a third one. Pretty soon you have 1,000 hamburger restaurants, and you are a billionaire. This is a real story, by the way. It's with chicken tenders. It's the Raising Cane. There's nothing wrong with making unbelievably good chicken that people love, and it doesn't make him a bad person.
0: Thank you, Jeff Bezos. I'm not a billionaire. I don't expect to be a billionaire. I don't know that I want a billionaire's problems. I wouldn't mind being a 100-millionaire. I just want to fly private and buy land and build a house. But the vilification of wealthy people in this country continues to go up. The Democrats vilify rich people all the time now. And I'm sorry, it is not the wealthy people who are causing you and me to be inconvenienced when we go to CVS. It is not the wealthy people who are going to the McDonald's and abusing the workers and getting the free refills that they never paid for the original drink. And you know what else it is? It's also not the wealthy people who, when you stand in line at the airport and say, anyone who needs a little extra time because of a disability to get on the plane, you can get on the plane first. And it's the overweight person who's been sitting at the slots in Vegas for the last week who decides to waddle on up to the front of the line and cut the line when they're perfectly fine. They've just been sitting on their butt for a week in Vegas pulling the slots, and now their arms are tired. That's one of the most asinine things. You go to Las Vegas, and it is amazing to watch the number of people who get on the planes leaving Las Vegas, and they're wheeled up in a wheelchair, and then they get to Atlanta, and miraculously, they've been healed. Like Benny Hinn has been on the plane, slap them in the forehead, and they're healed, and they get up, and they can walk off the plane. I don't need the wheelchair now. You just wanted to cut the line and get on the plane so you could put your baggage up top. I mean, and part of this is, let's be honest, the airlines have brought it on themselves because they put a bunch of people on the plane. They don't have overhead baggage space for everybody, and the people in the back who haven't paid the most get the cheap seats, and by the time they get to them, they've had to check their bags. So these people are like, oh, I suddenly have this miraculous ailment. Satan has plagued my spine, and now I must get on the plane first. and Satan gets out of them the moment they land somewhere else. It's one of the most asinine things I've seen. We are entering a low-trust society. These things did not happen when we had a high-trust society. And a low-trust society comes as the morals of a society collapse, as a society leaves the church and goes back into paganism. I've said too much about this week. I don't want to get on a tirade about it again. But the warning signs for our society are there on how low trust it is becoming. Neighbors do not like neighbors. Neighbors do not know neighbors. And people are abusive to clerks at stores. They're rude now. They think that they can steal and that they deserve to steal. And there's an entitlement mentality that is taught to some people that it's okay for them to steal, because what they're actually doing is they're depriving a wealthy person of wealth. And you know that wealthy person only got wealthy because they were unjust and oppressive. They were an oppressor, and this is a way to get back at the oppressor by stealing. It's a third world mentality that is creeping into the United States with these people. It is a third world mentality that is causing shops to have to put up the glass and put everything behind the glass. I was in New York City back in July. I went into a Target. I needed toothpaste. Everything was behind glass. You know, ironically, one of the things that was not behind glass in Midtown New York was baby formula. Of all the things, the expensive thing, no one there has kids, apparently, I guess, so they're not worried about shoplifting. The razor, even like the condoms were behind glass. The toothpaste and the toothbrushes were behind glass. The razor blades and the shampoo were behind glass. Garbage bags were behind glass. It's like, how do you live in a place like this? And progressives justified as well, there's a cost to living in society. There is a cost to living in a city. No, the cost to live in a city should not be regularly being harassed by crazy schizophrenics on the road. The cost to live in a city should not be that when you go shopping, you have to get a clerk to unlock the glass so that you can get your toothpaste and your toothbrush. That cost exists because we live in a society of low trust. And one of the other signs of low trust is the people driving slow in the left lane, reading books, mad at you because you're flashing your lights, trying to suggest to them that maybe they should get out of the passing lane and back into the lane where the slow pokes are supposed to be, and they refuse to do it, causing an inordinate increasing number of wrecks.
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5: An 8-year-old girl and her grandmother hospitalized after a house fire Wednesday.
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5: A rare reconnaissance aircraft spending time in Tulsa for specialized modifications.
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5: A woman suing the Department of Public Safety alleging excessive force during a traffic stop. I'm Bert Williams.
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6: Roto-Rooter presents The Raving. Once upon a midnight dreary, while I pondered weak and weary over many a quaint and curious volume of forgotten lore, while I nodded in the hushing, suddenly there came a rushing as of someone slowly flushing water across my chamber floor. Only this and nothing more. Eagerly I wished the morrow, vainly I had sought to borrow plungers to relieve my sorrow, mops to dry the soggy floor. I slowed it down and nothing more. Ankle deep in water standing long, I stood there wheezing, panting, weeping, cursing curses that no mortal ever cursed before. As the mess was slow subsiding, my thoughts were strong to go a-riding, to dry my troubled clothes, perhaps to find a liquor store. I jumped astride my motor scooter, a big black bird screamed, Roto-Rooter!
7: And away go troubles down the drain.
6: Ah, yes, Roto-Rooter, why didn't I think of that before? There more comfort, never more. 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
0: Hello, it is Eric Erickson. I will stop talking about slow pokes in the left lane. My security guy told me that I'm going to get angry email. I told him to wear a bulletproof vest this weekend, and he said he always does when he's with me. The phone number is 877-973-7425. 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There's a parking deck, and you can go in and prepay for your parking. I don't know if you get a discount or not, but you can prepay for your parking as we move on to other things here. I got to play you. Oh, where did it go? Never mind. It just froze. No. There it is. Yeah, okay, I got it. You got to listen to this. This is San Jose, California. This blew my mind when I heard this.
17: These are just a handful of the more than 1,000 people a week who come to Lighthouse Food Rescue and Distribution. John and the organizer, Pastor Ralph Olmos, says the food pantry was a huge improvement over what was here before.
18: It was an old liquor store that had went under because of a gambling issue that went on here. It actually got shut down, and two meth labs were next door.
17: Pastor Ralph opened the Food Distribution Center in 2021, setting up what they call a farmer's market on the sidewalk out front, where anyone can come by and get groceries 5 days a week. That's why he was so surprised when he got a citation from the city of San San Jose code enforcement, saying they needed to clear the sidewalk within 10 days and shut the whole thing down at this location within 60 days, or face fines of up to $20,000 a day. It's something Pastor Ralph says he simply won't do.
18: Do I stand with the people? You know, do I stop? And do I stop doing the thing that, you know, that it seems like God has put me here for? And so I stay doing it. And right now we're just kind of in a weird spot.
0: So this is a Christian pastor who runs a food pantry where people can come get free groceries 5 days a week. They took over a liquor store, and the presence of them and the people got two meth labs shut down. They've been doing it since 2021. And suddenly the nanny state code enforcers have showed up and said they will start fining them $20,000 a day for feeding people. There aren't homeless tents. There aren't lines. They've cleaned up the neighborhood by being there. And yet the nanny state bureaucrats, there is probably like no worse bureaucrat than the code enforcer who finds something good that they must destroy. Code enforcers are the bureaucratic code enforcers of the nanny state are some of the worst bureaucrats in America. And they go out and they justify. They justify it all the time. They justify it. Say, well, if we allow this guy, we'll have to allow everything. He got rid of two meth labs and a liquor store, and he's feeding the homeless and the poor in your neighborhood. And he's been there since 2021. And suddenly you're having a problem, probably because they want to get in on the business. And because, well, they're not charging taxes because they're giving the groceries away for free. Ridiculous. The people in this country who are anti-freedom, the anti-freedom people are who inspired Old Glory Bank to get started, because Old Glory Bank saw the trends that were happening when so many people 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
5: Tulsa's new police chief has hit the ground running.
4: We have an injury crash in Midtown Tulsa on South Yale. It's just south of I-244.
5: At 1:30, sunny skies, 88 degrees in Tulsa. From the KRMG 24-hour Fox News Center, I'm Bert Williams with team coverage of our top story. Tulsa's police chief, Jonathan Brooks, has now been on the job 8 days, and Brooks says he has been busy with community interactions.
19: The citizens of what they expect from their police department. We'll also be introducing our what we call the pillars of public safety and just reassuring the citizens of what our core mission is.
5: Brooks says he's hearing that people want to feel safer, and there are concerns about flock cameras and traffic safety in work zones. The Oklahoma Department of Environmental Quality held a public meeting on water quality standards at Tulsa's Wave Park. Longtime critic Fred Storer renewed calls for a study to identify sources of fecal bacteria in the water.
20: Collect the data from all of the sources of fecal bacteria, and they make a projection about whether or not it's possible to actually make the water safe for primary body contact recreation.
5: Critics say they'll seek closure of the park's flume if necessary. Another tame report for U.S. jobless claims.
21: So the Labor Department's September employment report indicated just 29,000 new jobs were created in the month. Payroll processing company ADP's updated report says for the 4 weeks ending September 19th, private employers added an average of more than 23,000 jobs per week, and ADP says hiring improved for the fifth week in a row. Jenny Coselda, Fox News.
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25: Well, the heat rolls on through mid-October. Mostly sunny through the afternoon. 91 our high, 61 tonight. Still in the low 90s for Friday, Saturday, and Sunday. And Monday for a 3-day weekend for some people. Back up to 90. From Fox 23, I'm Chief Meteorologist James Adelot for 96.5 KRMG, Tulsa's news, weather, and traffic.
5: 135, sunny, 88 degrees.
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5: The Gulf Coast bracing for a massive hurricane that's expected to make landfall this week. It's 135. I'm Bird Williams on 96.5 KRMG, Tulsa's news, weather, and traffic.
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0: Y'all, Drake May is the quarterback for the Patriots. He says he is unsure if the United States landed on the moon in 1969. Now, listen, I know people who also don't believe we landed on the moon. But here's the thing now. We've flown rovers around the moon and brought them back in the last few years. And like, you can see where the Americans landed on the moon. The NASA administrator replied to the story about Drake May and said, I literally have the receipts from all of the landings on the moon. Just some people just it's more exciting and exotic for them to believe in conspiracy theory. It's more enthralling for them to think that there's some elaborate conspiracy as opposed to the boring nature of it became so routine, Americans stopped watching and we gave it up. I do think that this is one of the reasons why it's one of the best arguments to go back to the moon now is to go back to the moon and show people that we actually were there and land right where Neil Armstrong landed and see the flag and the footsteps and the rover and all of that. And it's just wild. Drake May, come on, man. Come on. All right. A Delta passenger. I'm assuming this was a protest over the terrible Wi-Fi. A Delta passenger at John Wayne Airport in Orange County, California, stole an airplane tug, you know, one of the things that they push the airplanes back from the gate with, and drove it around the tarmac before crashing it into another vehicle. They've got him on video. So somebody got him on cell phone driving around. The workers are running around like, buddy, what are you doing? I don't know what was going on. I suspect he had a mental breakdown after getting off the Delta flight. Because the Wi-Fi, he paid $5 for the Wi-Fi and flying over the Rockies, it crapped out on him like it does for everyone because the Delta CEO decided he didn't want Starlink because he doesn't like Elon Musk, who today got the National Medal of Science from the president, the nation's highest honor for scientific and technological achievement. There's nobody like him, said the president, and apparently nobody at Delta likes him, so they've decided to make us suffer with the Viasat satellite. And how is it, seriously, how is it that every time I go to L.A. or Las Vegas or San Francisco, when you're going over the Rockies, it's like the internet just goes away, except it's by satellite. Do the satellites not work over the Rockies? I cannot figure it out. I was like, is this cell phone tower supplemented? I don't know, but you go over the Rockies, and Delta's Wi-Fi is bad to begin with, and it just goes into the gutter over the Rocky Mountains. I don't understand it. I don't understand. It's become a big deal online. And I think I started the trend last week. I was complaining about how bad it was. And then suddenly it blew up. Elon Musk went after Delta and all these other people came up because United and American and Southwest are all switching to Starlink. And I agree, monopolies are bad, but it's a really impressive technology that Delta's decided to you got to pay a premium to fly on Delta. And they give you the worst possible internet. And, you know, I'm in Atlanta. So being in Atlanta, there is only one airline to fly, and that is Delta. It is the best airline. I will give Delta this. It is the best airline. They have the best pilots. They got a cool fleet. I enjoy Delta. The people are very kind to me. I fly them. I sometimes feel like I see people on Delta more than my family. I am a million miler plus on Delta. I have flown on Delta more than a million miles. When I show up and they thank me for my status, I say, well, you guys don't spend my money like my family does. I'm happy to spend time with you. And they all laugh. And then I think they know that's a joke because your tickets just keep getting more and more expensive and your Wi-Fi keeps getting worse. But it's okay. I love them. One day NetJets, but not today. This guy clearly had a meltdown over the Wi-Fi. Well, speaking of Delta and American, United, and Southwest, those of us in the United States, we don't really have this problem. If you got the show notes today, though, there's a terrifying, terrifying story from the Wall Street Journal. Rogue pilots are a growing safety threat, and no one knows how to stop them. One of the problems you will recall a while back is there was an Austrian Airlines? It was some young pilot. Yeah, German wings. The co-pilot, when the pilot got up to go to the bathroom, locked him out of the cockpit and sped up the plane and went straight into a mountainside because he had broken up with his girlfriend and was sad. China Eastern Airlines crashed in southern China. It was a deliberate pilot crash. Then there was the Malaysian Airlines flight that, remember, Don Lemon on CNN decided it got sucked into a black hole. No pun intended there for Don Lemon, but it's crashed in the Indian Ocean, we believe. The pilot decided to depressurize the plane while everyone was sleeping and everyone suffocated, and then he sailed on into the Indian Ocean, a 777, where it ran out of gas and they've never found the plane. A pilot's suspected attempt to crash a Boeing 737 MAX bound for Israel shows how one of aviation's biggest safety threats is the cockpit. As commercial flying has become safer, the death toll from suspected inattentional crashes increasingly stands out. At least 800 people worldwide have died since 2005 in airline crashes that have been suspected by U.S. government officials or confirmed to be intentionally caused by pilots. Airlines, regulators, and aerospace manufacturers have worked to stamp out deadly accidents resulting from overshooting runways, mistakenly flying into terrain, or failures in aircraft structure. Flying has increased 37% over the last two decades. The U.S. government had a more than 15-year streak without a major fatal passenger airline crash until the mid-air collision between the military helicopter and the American Airlines plane last year in D.C. Advances in training and modern airliners' technological safeguards can only do so much when you got a nut job rogue pilot. Boeing executives have discussed the threat of intentional crashes as a leading source of commercial aviation fatalities. The company's considered the risks as it engineers a design of next-generation airplanes. If a faulty cockpit system or mechanical problem had led to several fatal accidents, it would have set off widespread alarm. Boeing is taking the threat seriously. Malaysian authorities issued a final report in 2018 from the Malaysian air flight, saying they couldn't determine why the flight went off course and couldn't rule out a hijacker. Chinese officials investigating the China Eastern accident haven't released a final report and didn't respond to comments. With the Air India case, an Indian pilot group disputes the theory that the pilot actions led to the crash. There's no doubt about the Omani pilot. The Omani pilot had been banned from Egypt Air for his radicalism. The Omani pilot had been banned from Oman's national airline. Now got hired by Fly Dubai. Obviously, there are psychological checks that you can run, and it is actually a very interesting thing that most of these people are not Americans. It's one of the silver linings of this report that's kind of terrifying, that you can get on a plane with a radicalized Islamic pilot who decides to crash the plane to make a political statement, that its pilots in the United States are considered the safest and the least likely to be radicalized. Now, we are seeing increased radicalism in the United States. Most pilots I know are pretty conservative. They're not necessarily Republicans, but they're all pretty conservative. I know a few wackadoo liberal pilots, and they're good people. I'm friends with a couple of them. We just don't talk politics. But most of them tend to be. And, you know, I get pilots all the time on Delta. And by the way, some of my Wi-Fi stories come from Delta pilots. Delta pilots, I have never had a bad experience with a Delta pilot in my life. They've all been gyms, the flight crews as well. Never had a problem. I rarely fly on other airlines, and occasionally I have, and they've all been good. And, again, overwhelmingly, they have a conservative bent. Many of them have come from the military. And all of the reporting that's out there now says if you're an American citizen traveling on an American airline with pilots from the United States, this isn't a problem. But in Europe and Asia and Africa, in the Middle East, it's the radicalization of pilots is becoming a problem. This, again, goes back to Marco Rubio's speech yesterday. Marco Rubio essentially telling European powers, stop being ashamed of being a Western power. Stop being ashamed of Western values. And in Europe, I mean, like you see the riots in France. You know, they started off as education riots. Then they became riots about the Palestinian cause. It's the Omni cause is what it is. I got sent a picture yesterday. Somebody really, they weren't paying attention. This is one of the problems with talk radio is sometimes you have people who listen or who aren't very smart and think they are. Thankfully, I deal with very few of those people. Most of you are very bright and pay attention. But I mentioned the other day that the riots in France actually started as education riots, and they morphed over time into other causes, but they actually did start as riots about education. And this guy came, no, it's the Palestinian cause. I heard the president say, well, that's what you're hearing people say is it's about, but it's actually it became about the Omni cause. Somebody sent me a picture, and literally, one of the spray paintings, it was on a bridge in Paris over the Seine, and it was free Congo, free Palestine, free some other country I hadn't even heard of, and something else, plus pay the teachers. And it's like, this is the Omnigo. They're just protesting for the sake of protest. They don't like the Jews. They like the Palestinians. They want to free the Congo. That, you know, that's a big thing in France and in Belgium, and they want to pay the teachers. Where's the Omni? They just want to protest. They want to protest about everything. And that radicalization is seeping into the conscience of people. we see it online in this country with people on the right. I mean, I wrote about the Midwestern Fear Bunker and the guys on the right who are racist, race grievancers, anti-Semites, the Nazis, Nazi sympathizers, you name it. Had a bunch of people go to Israel on October 7th yesterday and attack Israel and claim that, oh, people talk about anti-Semitism, but it's not really a big thing. People just whine about it. Literally, in Israel yesterday on October 7th, these white guys from the United States who claim to be America first went to Israel first. There is that growing radicalism, and it is a problem. But among the aviation community in the United States, it's not so much of a problem, and that is why when you travel around the world, you should be flying on airlines from the United States. Notice I'm not saying American Airlines. What a great branding opportunity for you should fly on American Airlines. Eric Erickson endorsed the worst airline in America. No, I would never say that. Fly aircraft that are flagged in the United States. How about that? Delta, United, I almost said Continental. They kept the Continental branding, but it's United. Southwest, you can fly Southwest. You can fly Frontier. We don't have to worry about Spirit Airlines anymore and the scares there. You can fly American, but I just have never had a good experience on American Airlines. They are switching to Starlink, though, so at least they'll have better internet than Delta, but that's about the only better thing they'll have on American. But fly a U.S. airline with American pilots, and you don't have much to worry about. They're the best. Ironically, the British, despite the British being a country overrun now with Islamic radicals, the British, the bulk of the British Airways pilot corps still is native Britons, and you don't have the radicalism problem there either. Canadians as well. The Western airlines that prioritize pilots from the West who came out of their military institutions are the safest airlines. Africa, Asia, the Middle East, and parts of Europe where they're increasingly allowing immigrants to take over the captain seat of planes, those are the ones where all the red flags are coming from. And it's kind of a scary new day now that from 9/11 to now, you're watching this radicalization happen in cockpits outside of the United States. Let's hope it doesn't happen here. By the way, one way to have it not happen here is to stop bringing politics into every sphere of life where that increasingly radicalizes people. It's politics and these political issues invading every sphere of life is what is dividing American from American more than anything else. And it is something that we as a people really need to push back on, because politics should not be the sphere of everything in every part of life. Driving neighbor against neighbor and pitting person against person to hate each other. That's just it. It's poisonous to society. Thankfully, our pilots haven't been poisoned so much by it. Poison sometimes comes from the phone. This targets you for political ads, for scams and the like. 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
5: 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Another part of the interchange project finished on the new I-44 Highway 75 interchange in West Tulsa. Warmer temperatures for the weekend. I'm Bird Williams.
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0: 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They wick away moisture and

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11: 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What am I doing with my life? My goodness gracious. I got to tell you, I find his show interesting. Beliefs that just, I mean, pollute so many people's minds. I mean, some of the just wild conspiracy theories. I don't get, but I got to be honest with you. So when I got into radio, Rush Limbaugh told me to stop listening to other people on the radio and don't listen to podcasts. And his point was that I would hear something and then either get accused of stealing the idea, or I would say, oh, now I can't say that because someone else said it and it would mess me up. So I don't really listen. And every once in a while, people send me clips of a show. About the only podcast I listen to, there's a tech podcast called Daring Fireball. I listened to John Gruber's talk show that tied to his website, and then Tim Keller sermons. Gospel and Life. 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Tim Keller sermons. That is, if I'm not listening to music, I'm probably listening to one of Tim Keller's sermons when I'm there. They're so good. He was such a gifted pastor. I was blessed to count him as a friend. But on your podcast app, go find Gospel and Life. And download that podcast and just start. They're like 30 minutes when you're in the car. They're so good. 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
0: Authorities say a Kentucky officer ran the same two license plates 2,000 times. They belonged to the mother of his child. She had an order of protection against him. He didn't hack anything. He typed in a plate. The Washington Post found at least 50 more times, over 120,000 cameras, these things happening. Most were watching women. Audit logs show a police chief ran 600 searches on two plates, his ex's and her teenage daughter. Here's what nobody says. A plate tells you who drives the car. 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
5: Non-injury crash in downtown Tulsa near 9th and South Boston.
4: At 2 o'clock, sunny skies and 88 degrees in Tulsa. From the KRMG 24-hour Fox News Center, I'm Bert Williams with team coverage of our top stories. Tonight, Tulsa Public Schools will hold another community meeting about the district's budget.
6: Now, we've told you the district presented a plan that includes closing or consolidating 14 elementary schools, 2 middle schools, and 1 alternative program. This plan does not include any employee salary freezes. Tonight's meeting will be at TPS Parents Resource Center from 5:30 to 6:30. The board is scheduled to vote on the proposal on October 19th.
4: Fox 23 and KRMG's Bailey Coyle. Petitioners seeking a grand jury investigation of Tulsa County District Attorney Steve Kunzweiler have 43 days remaining to collect 5,000 signatures.
7: If a grand jury finds evidence of wrongdoing, it could lead to an indictment or proceedings to remove Kunzweiler from office. The district attorney's office says the petition must meet legal requirements and that it will comply with state law and court directions. Grant Merrill, 96.5 KRMG, Tulsa's news, weather, and traffic.
4: ODOT's T.J. Gerlach says flyover ramp number 2 over the I-44 Highway 75 interchange is done.
8: We are opening the northbound 75 ramp to westbound I-44. This will replace that cloverleaf ramp that we've been using. And that cloverleaf is actually going to close Friday after the morning rush hour.
4: He says the third and final flyover ramp is set to be done sometime this winter. A rare reconnaissance aircraft is spending about 90 days in Tulsa for specialized modifications. The Grob G520 Egret arrived Tuesday at Tulsa Community College's Riverside Aviation Campus. Its owner says it's only one of 4 built in the early 1990s and is certified to fly at 50,000 feet. Tulsa-based Redman Aviation will modify its instruments and airframe while exploring ways to reduce its weight. Police in Florida make a unique traffic stop.
9: Officers in New Smyrna Beach heard what sounded like a person yelling from the back of a broken-down box truck. But when they opened it, they discovered a collection of circus animals, chickens, rats, tortoises, and boa constrictors, all locked in cages. Police say they'd been left there for up to 12 hours without food, water, or ventilation. Investigators say the owner of a traveling circus sideshow told his employees to abandon the truck after it broke down. 57-year-old Raymond Welch now faces animal cruelty charges, and the animals have been taken into protective care. Matt Murphy, Fox News.
4: Tulsa's most accurate and dependable 5-day forecast, the 3 big things you need to know. And Fox Across America with Jenny Fela is next. It's 2:03.
10: 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That's why Tulsa turns to 96.5 KRMG during severe weather.
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3: Sunny through the afternoon, we'll end up close to 91. 61 tonight. Tomorrow's high back up close to 91. We'll keep highs in the low 90s for Saturday and Sunday. We may push it up close to 92 by Monday. From Fox 23M, Chief Meteorologist James Adelot for 96.5 KRMG, Tulsa's news, weather, and traffic.
2: 205 sunny, 88 degrees.
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2: Secretary of State Marco Rubio traveling to Portugal as a part of a three-nation trip to Europe.
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2: Marco Rubio calling for NATO members to increase their defense spending. 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I'm Bert Williams on 96.5 KRMG, Tulsa's news, weather, and traffic.

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1: Good afternoon, everybody. I am Paul Morrow, and this is Fox Across America. I'm very happy to be sitting in today for the great Jimmy Failla, who, as ever, is out there someplace in America stomping terror and maybe intentionally making some people laugh. Certainly, he makes me laugh. God bless him. I was on the other day with him, and I had to hold back. I was trying to be serious and have a discussion with him, and I look at his face, and he gives that big Alfred E. Newman smile, and I got to bite my lip. The guy was just born to be funny. He was a cab driver, as we all know. Can you imagine that guy as your cab driver? God help us. Anyway, beautiful fall day here in the Big Apple. You know, it's not all bad, folks. Not all bad. You get a nice, soft autumn day like today, and it does remind you it's kind of good to be alive. That said, my allergies are killing me. I don't know about you guys, but this is like the worst year. I'm honking, I'm sneezing, I'm on the air, my eyes are watering. Could they come up with something that fixes this? I don't know. Maybe it was the trials down at the Trade Center a lot. They give me this stuff to take. It doesn't work. I don't know. All right, I'm done whining. Whining portion of the show is over. We had a great show today, man. I'm going to give you the guest list that we got. All right, all of whom outclassed me. We got Judge Glock. I've had him on the show before. Urban policy guy. He's a lot more interesting than that sounds. And here's why this is really interesting. Judge Glock from the Manhattan Institute is down at the White House today. And he's going to call in from the White House. Not too often you get a call direct from the White House. So I don't know how you handle that. Like, you got to clear that with the service. You got to step out onto the lawn. You know, what happens if the president's in the bed? Maybe we can get him to put Trump on the air with us. That would be a home run, night, right? Yeah, you know what, Judge? The guy's name is Judge, by the way. He's not a judge. That's the guy's first name. He actually should have become a judge, and then we would have had a very funny circumstance. But anyway, he's going to be calling us from the White House, and he's going to be talking about a little bit of near history and also about what he's doing down there. And he's with another guy you've probably heard of, Elon Musk, who I got a bone to pick with. And I'm going to get to that later in the show, but he demonetized me on X. And if I sound PO'd, I am. That's right, I said it. That's my Mark Levin, by the way. But I am. I'm annoyed. The guy won't accept me. I don't know what I'm... I got all these followers. I got subscribers and everything else. Now they just decided, oh, by the way, we're not going to pay you because we can't validate you. I've been verified for like 4 years on that thing. He's got to get a better set of bots because the bots who's doing it to me. And folks, try to call X and get a human being. You'd have an easier time calling the Vatican. You can get the Pope on the phone faster than you can get somebody at X. I mean, it's just unbelievable. All right, anyway, enough whining. I said I wasn't going to whine anymore, but I lied. All right, Elizabeth Pipko as well, GOP national spokesperson. She was on this show many times before she got that big gig. She's a fan and a friend of the show. We love having her on. She's been on lately. Obviously, we're going to talk to her about the midterms. And I think the message is going to be, don't believe all the doom and gloom. All right, traditionally, at the midterms, you lose the House. We all know that. We're going to hang on to the Senate on the right. I think we are. If we don't, we're in, I think, a really precarious place in this nation. You know, thank God Trump is there to stop it. But, you know, they're going to want to pack the court. They're going to want to do all kinds of stuff. It's really bad. Breonna Lyman, one of those people that's just a bright spot in the world. We love her. She's going to give us the spy's perspective from inside Gen, I don't know, what are we up to now? Z, Gen X, Gen V, Gen W, whatever the hell it is. Young people. She's going to tell us what young people these days are thinking. She thinks above her age. She's a smart person. And I love talking to her because you find out what's going on the other side of the divide now that I'm officially an old person. You got Jonathan Fahey, former acting head of ICE. Big press conference today from Vice President Vance. Talking about all kinds of newly discovered abuses in our immigration system. And how people coming into this country are depressing American wages. Okay, so we're going to be talking to him about that. We're also going to talk to him about these Minnesota Somali gangs, which kind of break the mold on most gangs. These are not kids living in the projects. These are kids living in two-parent homes in $3,500 a month apartments, $3,500 a month apartment, all right? This is not me talking now. This is the police chief up there. Talking about the kind of background that these guys are coming from. I don't know how they're affording these apartments, and yet they're in gangs. And they had a shootout there the other day. The cops collected, you ready for this? 100 shells. 100 shots fired. Barely made a dent in the news. And one of the reasons for that is they got the single worst, I ended up a big statement, the single worst prosecutor in the country up there, a woman named Mary Moriarty. She's so bad, Tim Walz couldn't take her. And that's why she's not rerunning for office. Walz wants her out. That's what a lunatic this one is. And if she could hate the right and police anymore, I don't think it would be possible. Literally, she's one force. I don't know how else to put it. and she barely defends it. Anyway, she is one of the big problems up there. We're going to talk to Jonathan about that. And then we have, to cap off the show, somebody who's really making waves. You've seen him on the network. You got Bruce Blakeman. Blakeman right behind Hochul, within single digits. And if you accept the idea that margin of error is 3 to 4%, he's right there. And, you know, it's a lot like when Zeldin ran against Hochul. He lost by 3 to 4%, depending on what, you know, what you believe in terms of the reporting. And in Zeldin's case, the late-breaking October surprise was the Dobbs decision, which came out of SCOTUS, if you remember, relative to abortion. It ended up meaning a whole lot of nothing. It was all hullabaloo. And as people like me tried to make the point at the time, and I think I was maybe just on the network. I figured maybe I was just doing it on the ops desk. My opsdesk.org, by the way, my website. You can get, sign up for the free newsletter. Opsdesk means operations desk. It's a police term. So, well, you know, we shortened it. It fits better. Opsdesk.org. I was talking about it there. And the point was, it swung potentially a lot of the women vote in the Zeldin election. And now we have the Cornell thing. Hochul recognized it, leaned into it, and appointed Tish James, who is almost as bad a prosecutor as Mary Moriarty. And that's the October surprise this time around. Do I think it's a big conspiracy? I do not. But that said, Hochul is an opportunist, and you know what? It's better to be lucky than good. And she's certainly the former and certainly not the latter. And we're going to explore that with Bruce Blakeman, who is running with a very good AG who's challenging Tish James for the AG of New York, a woman named Sarita Cromartie, who I did, full disclosure, I did some big cases with, terrorism cases, when she was still a U.S. attorney. And we don't have her on the show, but we should get her because she's really well-spoken and she's coming. And she may have it down to single digits as well. You know, folks, there's a larger narrative here, and this is what I want to do my monologue on in the couple of minutes I got. There is an old saying that history is an unending argument between various sides, all right? It's one long argument. And that is accurate. I forget the exact quote. I think it's, history is one long, unending argument, I think is the exact quote. I forget who the hell said it, but I just said it. How about that? All right. Now, here's the thing. Whether you realize it or not, and I think many of you do because we have an educated audience, I'm always very, so it's very affirming if you go out in the field, not so much in New York, but like if I leave New York, I go someplace to give a speech or something, I was just down in Florida. You know, you're walking through the airport, people know you. And look, I don't think I'm not a celebrity because nobody celebrates me. So let's take that off the table. But, you know, I got a little bit of a recognition, you know, maybe one in every 10,000 people might say, oh, I know this guy's face. Right. All right. And they come up, they want to talk. And it's a lot of fun, I got to tell you. And I love hearing the different perspectives. And I always learn stuff. I always actually carry a notebook with me. And I jot stuff down. Oh, I got to do that on the air. Oh, I got to make that point. One of the things that happens when you get a bit of a seat is that people do want to talk to you. And as a result, you can steal from them. And I actually do ask, in all seriousness, I ask, like, good, do you mind if I use that point? Okay, and we do it here at Fox among each other. I was just in the elevator with Gutfeld, actually. I told him something, and he actually asked me, which is amazing that he actually asked, coming from that guy. I can say that. I know Greg 25 years. He said, can I use that on the air? And I said, you know, of course, but make sure the check's in the mail, which, you know, he kind of didn't laugh at. But anyway, all right. So I want to make a point about the fact that we are very, very much lodged in a post-World War II world, and you're seeing some of the post-World War II order beginning to fray. Now, you can go back in history, you know, back to the Mesopotamians if you want to show the entire line of connection to what we live with today. But realistically, for the modern era, we should be thinking in terms of World War II. And I'm going to just show you how some of the major, major issues that we're dealing with today come out of the world order that was established post-World War II, and yes, the blunders. Okay, let's start with Europe. You'll see what's going on in France. Europe is falling apart. Now, excuse me, individual nations will survive, of course. They're not going away. Will they survive in cognizable forms? I hope they do, because I love going to Europe, and I don't want to treat it like it's Epcot. But I like going to the other countries and getting their culture, soaking up their stuff. I go to Paris. I don't want to eat in Burger King. You know, I don't want to eat. I go to Hong Kong. I don't want to eat in Kentucky Fried Chicken, which you can do both of those things, by the way. I want to soak up their stuff. All right. And Paris right now is a victim of the post-World War II order. After World War II, they were in bad shape. Of course, as we know, they were defeated by the Nazis. The Wehrmacht rolled over France. Post-World War II, they were not in very good shape, and they had a shortage of labor as we came into the more modern era, and they had to fill manufacturing slots, etc., because they'd lost a lot of men. Now, you could make a joke, well, yeah, France, you didn't fight very hard to lose that many men, but the fact is they needed the labor, and the entire society had been disrupted. And where did they get them? Well, when they looked around the world to say, where can we get cheap labor, emphasis on cheap, they went to North Africa, and particularly Algeria. They had an Algerian connection. It had been a full, it was a colony, you call it a colony, it was considered part of France. France considered Algeria part of France. There were people who were born in Algeria who considered themselves, and who were French ethnically, and considered themselves full-blown members of French society. And the French had a term for them, Pied Noirs, Blackfoots. I don't know what the hell that's supposed to mean, but that was the term in French. And they, of course, ultimately got kicked out. If you've never seen a film called The Battle of Algiers, I couldn't recommend it enough. It's like a window into history. It's almost like it's unfolding in real time. And in fact, they used some of the real people, some of the real revolutionaries from Algeria at the time in the movie. It's amazing. But that said, they imported a ton of Algerians, Moroccans, Tunisians, and particularly Algerians. But the idea was they were going to go home. Well, they clearly didn't. And then you had a chain migration. And then you had a recent influx where all of a sudden borders meant nothing. And if you said borders do mean something, you were Islamophobic, you were racist, you were whatever. And now they're realizing we can't afford this. As Thomas Friedman said, Milton Friedman said, you can't have fully open borders and a cradle-to-grave entitlement system. It's impossible. You can't give welfare to the whole world. But the French are realizing that too late. And that's why the schools are falling apart, because millions came in, got on the dole, got on the health system, and all of a sudden there was no money to patch the holes in the schools. And if you believe that this is really about students, I'm sorry, you're being naive. You ever met a kid in high school who really cares about, wow, I want better education, I want more teaching? No, of course not. Their bags are hormones. They want to drink and chase women. Or if they're women, be chased by French men. So don't believe a word of that. This is a clear demonstration of what we're dealing with here in New York City, in Mamdani, which is the Red-Green Alliance. Far-left progressivism, probably if you drill down, funded by the usual characters, Soros, Singham, I could go on, in order to disrupt the Western order in favor of some theory that never really is cogently put forth. Now, you could extrapolate everything I just said to England as well, which may be in more trouble. Germany just shifted hard right, electing the AfD in the East. France is going to elect Marine Le Pen, almost certainly. Spain's president, who's a stone socialist, announced he's stepping down. They're going to have elections. Italy, Meloni is hanging on because she's center right, but a lot of the right is dissatisfied with her because they don't think she's kicking enough people out. All right, and I'm not going to do every country in Europe. Eastern Europe is a lot more solid. Poland's got their act together. The problem for Poland, of course, going back to World War II, is they're in a tough neighborhood because they got Russia right off their flank. Now, we're going to take a quick break, and then I'm going to come back and button this up relative to two other issues that are going on in the world right now, just to demonstrate how history is indeed one long, unending argument. And if you don't recognize that, you keep making the same mistakes. And all of these are lessons for modern America. Stay with us. We'll be right back. Paul Morrow, Fox Across America.
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7: Guys, Paul Morrow, Fox Across America, filling in for the great Jimmy Failor. All right, let me just button up before we break at the half hour what I was talking about earlier. So, if the French continue the way they're going, and this could happen before the end of the year, their bond rating is going to drop to really dangerous levels. That's going to really damage the euro. Now, do I know anything about money? No. But I work with a lot of people who do. We got a whole Fox business here. Every time I see Charles Payne in the hallway or in the elevator, I say the same thing to him. Charlie, what are you doing? Make me rich. All right? I'm getting old. Oh, all right? And as I said earlier, you know, I take these opinions. The euro goes, the EU is going to break up. Well, my point is this. We're seeing the retrenchment of these European nations. And it's because their far-left nonsense has dragged them into a situation where they have made promises they simply cannot keep. And remember something. We have been, that is America, has been the guarantor of Europe's freedom for 80 years post-World War II. Donald Trump's finally saying, hey, pay up, let's go. 3% of your GDP to NATO going up to 5%. Inarguable. All right? They don't have that money. And so you're seeing these nations all of a sudden saying to themselves, whoa, you know, it's like owing a loan shark. All right. They got millions of people. They promised cradle to grave entitlements and the money's just not there. My point for all of this, and it goes to what's happening in New York City. I mentioned Mamdani. You could frame even what's going on in Latin America as the end of the Cold War, because the last vestiges of far leftism, which came from Soviet interference in our hemisphere in Cuba, Venezuela and other nations, you're seeing that start to go away again, thanks to somebody who just came along and called BS, like him or not. That guy, and it's going to be no shock to anybody that I voted for him 3 times, is Donald Trump. Is he imperfect? Sure. Who isn't? But he's the only guy that came along, looked at the history, looked at where we are today, and had the stones to say, America can't go down the same path. That's why we got tariffs, because we shipped all our manufacturing out of here. That's why we got to close the border so we don't end up like France with millions of people on Medicare, which is what the Abdul al-Sayeds are promising, universal Medicare and an open border. We will be France in 3 years, 5 years. Then what? That's the lesson right there, folks. What's happening in Europe right now is on America's doorstep. We don't want to go the way of France, because that EU construct is hanging on by a thread. And frankly, I wouldn't give you 5 euros for the future of that unholy conglomeration, which really never has worked. The Hague, a joke. I've been there. I had to work with them. Paul Morrow, that's the end of our first half hour. Stay with us. We got Judge Glock coming to us from the White House. You're not going to want to miss this. Stay with us.
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4: A child hurt in a house fire transferred to Houston.
5: The new northbound Highway 75 flyover ramp to westbound I-44 is now open.
4: At 2:30, sunny skies, 88 degrees in Tulsa. From the KRMG 24-hour Fox News Center, I'm Bert Williams with team coverage of our top stories. An 8-year-old girl was critically injured in a house fire yesterday.
8: They were called to a house on West Haskell Place just before 9 o'clock yesterday morning. Once fire crews were able to rescue the child and get her out of the home, they say she wasn't breathing. DFD says they started life-saving measures, and the little girl had a pulse while on the way to the hospital.
9: We're happy to hear that they've made some progress with this young girl.
8: Tulsa Fire say once the 8-year-old girl was stabilized here, she was flown to a hospital in Houston for burn treatment.
4: Fox 23 and KRMG's Bailey Coyle. The warm-up continues in Green Country.
10: Well, the heat continues, high temps in the low 90s all the way through the weekend. Great news if you've got outdoor plans or heading to the state fair, but it will be on the warm side. As we roll into next week, shower chances could return as early as Wednesday with more clouds Tuesday and a slight cool down. Higher chances of rain and thunder toward the end of next week.
4: Fox 23 and KRMG Chief Meteorologist James Aylott. President Trump wants to honor a former baseball great.
11: Calling him maybe the greatest pitcher of all time, President Trump announcing plans to honor Roger Clemens.
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11: Clemens, an 11-time All-Star and 7-time Cy Young Award winner, was caught off guard by the announcement, simply saying, "I'm stunned." But he has not been elected to the Hall of Fame because of steroid accusations. President Trump has repeatedly called for Clemens' election to Cooperstown. Frank Lanza, Fox News.
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10: We'll keep things sunny through the afternoon, 91 the high. Back at it again tomorrow, 61 in the morning, 91. Friday's high, Saturday up to 90, Sunday 90, and Monday might be even hotter, up to 92 for Columbus Day. From Fox 23, I'm Chief Meteorologist James Adelot for 96.5 KRMG, Tulsa's news, weather, and traffic.
4: 235, sunny and 88 degrees.
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4: New charges added against former Venezuelan President Nicolas Maduro and his wife.
16: Two.
4: Russia is denying reports of another plague-related death in the country.
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4: An international American Airlines flight makes a stop in New York because the bathroom stopped working. It's 235. I'm Bird Williams on 96.5 KRMG, Tulsa's news, weather, and traffic.
7: Guys, Paul Morrow, Fox Across America, singing out of tune. I'm not going to mess around too much because I want to get to our next guest from the Manhattan Institute, one of the leading urban policy guys out there. And as I said, he's a lot more interesting than that title sounds. But he's down at the White House rubbing elbows with the likes of characters named Trump and Musk and Bezos. And we're going to get him on the air right now. So, Judge, welcome to the big show, man.
18: Thanks so much.
7: It's very rare that we get to speak to somebody who is operating in the stratosphere as you are today. Just brief up the audience. What are you doing there?
18: Well, I'm over here in downtown D.C. at the Institute for Peace. Donald Trump is about to talk in a few minutes here, give some awards to people like Musk and Bezos. We're talking about the next innovations in science and what we can do and what the government can actually do to encourage it. And I'm going to be speaking a little bit after the president with a few others about some of the big initiatives they're running there to start really innovative research, really help more Americans and get science back to real concrete things that help everyday people.
7: Okay, now, I don't want to put any pressure on you, but this is probably the most important meeting of your life. I want you to recognize that, okay?
18: Okay.
7: Are you speaking in front of the crowd, or are you just going to be speaking with them in sidebar?
18: No, I'm speaking in front of the crowd.
7: This is probably the most significant moment of your entire life. All right?
18: So no pressure at
7: just,
18: all,
7: just, so. You know, so, you know, we're all watching. Don't blow it. All right, you're going to be great because you know your stuff. Of course you do. We've talked to you about data centers. We've talked to you about AI. If we get time, we're going to talk to you about that as well because you're so conversant in those areas. And one of the things I think, I know what you're doing down there for real, is that you are there to help publicize the fact that there's a lot of scare tactics stuff going on right now relative to AI, relative to data centers. And there is an element of the American population that wants us to walk back from what is clear progress stuff that we need. And if it isn't us, it's going to be the Chinese. And boy, if we did, that's like handing a loaded gun to your worst enemy. I'm sorry I got to put it that way, but I got to put it that way. We created our principal global adversary. And now if we walk away from this technology, we will regret it. But before we get to that, I want to get to Europe because you're conversing in all of this stuff as well. What's your take on what's going on in France?
18: Well, it's very concerning. The French government and the French economy have, if not been quite tatters for some time, they've been in real trouble. And although people like myself were somewhat optimistic when President Emmanuel Macron came into power, there he was someone that actually cared about the free market. He was someone that actually looked at the problems that was facing France: too much welfare, too many handouts, too much regulation, too high taxes, all of that, and looked set to try to pare some of that back. And he has done a bit of that. He's lowered the retirement age, or increased the retirement age,
7: right,
18: to Americans, not surprising, 62. But for French, this was an outrage, and he's tried to and continue to increase that. The French government is one of the most interventionist in all of Europe, which is really saying something. And these recent protests around schooling shows how that has not been able to satisfy much of the left wing of the country. Many of the students and many of the left wing party leaders that have supported these students have demanding even more funds for schools, even more teachers, more spending on classrooms and others. And even if they have an argument that other parts of the French state, especially pensions, have eaten up way too much of the economy and some of that should probably be given to education, there simply is no money in France to pay for increased money. The government is now paying more on its bond, more interest on its bonds than congenital basket cases like Greece. The markets in general are saying the French government, you have to reform and spend less. And yet right now we're having riots in the streets in France, closing down schools, saying you have to spend more, which is precisely what obviously most sensible people in France do not want to see happen.
7: So, you know, look, if it's a weekday, the French are rioting. We know that. Every time I've been in France, I've been over there a lot. I used to go over there on cases, and then, you know, subsequent to retiring, I was over there on I was passing through on vacation a few hours ago. But every time I'm in France, there is either a rail strike or the threat of a rail strike. No joke. I mean, every time. All the cab drivers are on strike. Everything is unionized. Everybody strikes. They want to go out at 62. Here's the thing that I find interesting. I was talking to somebody last night on this topic who told me quite authoritatively that Marine Le Pen likely will win. She's right wing. She wants to close off the borders and maybe do some mass deportations. Who's that sound like? But interestingly, Judge, she wants to then go back to the retirement age being 60. And I don't understand the thinking there. I mean, the French just got to bite a reality sandwich here on a nice baguette. Because they're not going to be able to do this. Are we going to see the EU break up? Is there going to be a Frexit here? Because if the Frexit happens, that is France exiting the EU, it doesn't survive. France and Germany are the heart of the EU. Without them, there's no EU. What's your take on that?
18: Yeah, they're France and Germany are absolutely the reason the EU exists, the reason it's continued to increase in importance over the last 70 years. France is, if anything, the real cornerstone, even more so than Germany, because France always kind of hoped to use the EU to make sure the Germans never did anything like they did in the 1930s and 1940s.
7: Right.
18: So this is quite concerning. And, you know, my suspicion is something goes very south of the economy. In particular, the French government comes in real danger of bankruptcy. It won't lead necessarily to a Frexit or anything to that extent, but it will lead to increased bailouts from the EU in general, which will be really straining for the entire institution, because the EU helped bail out countries like Greece or even Italy when they were in trouble before. But how can you bail out one of your biggest members, especially now that Britain is gone? You can't in the same way. And are the rest of the EU going to be very excited about supporting relatively well-off, relatively pampered French pensioners when they're working much harder for much less money? Probably not. But if the French government comes in real danger of bankruptcy, well, then there's not going to be a ton of other options for them out there. And it's going to really put the EU and the rest of the countries in the continent in a pickle, which, you know, one would like to think that the French sensible middle would struggle against it. But right now, there doesn't seem to be anyone who's really looking at the hard facts and willing to reform.
7: That's the reason I think it's going to get even worse, Judge, because there just does not seem to be anyone with the political courage. I mean, Macron is a guy whose wife slaps him around. All right. So, I mean, I got no hope for this character. But let's face facts here. The EU was formed to try to economically integrate Germany and France so that they wouldn't go to war in modern era for a third time, because it's cataclysmic for both sides. I was talking about it before you came on the air today. And the idea now that Germany, that's who always bails them out. Let's cut right to it. When it comes to who has to bail out the southern basket cases, it's always Germany. That's where the money really is coming from. And France is now in the same bucket with those southern basket cases. Germans are not going to stand for that. And I think if the bond rating for France, which is teetering precariously, gets downgraded, the euro is going to end up being, look, it's not going to be at the levels that the Iranian real is, but it's going to be bad. And I think a lot of Europeans are going to start to say, what is the point of this, just the way the British did? And as a result, I could see a real retrenchment, as we're seeing in Germany now with the election of the AfD in the East. Do you think the euro can survive and the EU can survive?
18: I think so, but it might be very difficult. Now, it reminds me to some extent the point of the EU to the old joke about what NATO was supposed to do back in the day, and to some extent still today, which it was to keep the Russians out, the Germans down, and the Americans in.
10: Right.
18: The EU is an attempt to make sure this continent doesn't go to war with each other, keeps foreign powers out, and hopefully integrates with the rest of the world. But that is not happening. In particular, the Germans, who everyone trusted kind of eternally to be good EU citizens and pay for a lot of things they weren't happy about because they have an understandable sense of guilt from the Second World War,
7: naturally,
18: an understandable desire to foster international institutions. All of that is breaking apart a little bit in Germany. As you mentioned, the alternative for Deutschland, the AfD right now, is surging in power and is the number one party in the polls. And there's a lot of Germans who are saying right now, okay, I don't know anybody who even fought in World War II. At this point, even a lot of the grandparents of people are gone. Why am I having to do things that where we're working hard and we're having to pay off a bunch of people for some abstract notion of guilt that has nothing to do with anything I see around me right today? That kind of sense that the Germans would just put up with everything, which would motivate a lot of Angela Merkel's policy in, around immigration and EU integration and all of the rest of it, is just not there in the same sense in Germany. And so, like, if you can't trust on those good German citizens to just bite their tongue and put up more cash for the rest of the EU, yeah, the institutions would be a little trouble unless the EU goes back to what, to my mind, it should have been originally, which was just a nice free trade zone that didn't try to manage everything and sundry throughout the entire continent.
7: Yeah, actually, the model is the Schengen zone, which is, you know, sort of a sub-piece of the EU, and that operates a little bit more the way the original EU was supposed to, but then it became this regulatory agency. And, you know, it's a funny thing. I took a class on this with one of the people who was a founding member. Well, not a founding member in the sense it goes back to the 50s, but like she did a lot of the policy that set up the committees and the subcommittees and everything else. This is at the Harvey Kennedy School. And she put up the plumbing chart for how a bill gets passed in the EU, in The Hague. I'm not kidding you. I thought it was a joke. We all started laughing. She got sheepish. And she goes, she literally turned to the class. Now, there's about 10 of us in the class, because who else would take an EU class except me and, you know, nine other sort of lost souls. And she said, it can work. She got that defensive. Let's close the loop on this, Judge. I know you're in a very pressured situation there, but what is the lesson for America? Let's bring it all home here. Where we went into a little bit of the dynamics here of what's going on in Europe. You know, in New York, I see a lot of the same winds blowing, and you see a lot of this stuff off on the horizon relative to the midterms. What's your take, man? Are we going down the same path?
18: The lesson from France for America is the same lesson that Greece and other countries offered in the 2010s, and too few people heeded and now claim overwrought. The lesson is America cannot continue to spend like it's spending and continue to add more and more trillions of dollars to its deficit and expect this to continue indefinitely. Bond markets are already responding.
7: Yeah.
18: We already have a debt to GDP ratio. We have of 100%, meaning we have more debt out there than our entire economy produces in a single year.
7: Unsustainable.
18: It's not sustainable. And if we're adding 6% of that of our whole economy to debt every single year, how long can we do that? The answer is not very long, and someone has to get serious about paring this back now. Growth, like we're having right now, which is very good economic growth, will not save us. A lot of the government programs keep growing with the growth in the economy.
7: That's right.
18: The more we grow, the more these programs spend. The only way is to cut spending, and we need to do it now. This is the number one threat to the American way of life, and unfortunately, almost nobody in D.C. is taking it seriously.
7: I'm going to give you a minute to solve the world's biggest problem here. Where do we cut? Where are we going to cut? Where is the cutting going to happen?
18: You know, if you had to point it to me, I think the big ones are still going to have to be Medicare and Medicaid.
7: Has to be.
18: Like these are the big ones, and it's not like Social Security where it's a nice clean check that goes somewhere. We can debate about how to control that, and there are definitely ways we have to like limit the amount of spending in that program. But Medicare and Medicaid have turned into giant subsidies for the medical industry.
7: That's
18: right. They're funneling trillions of dollars into a very inefficient part of the economy and making it worse in many ways. There are ways to trim this back. The One Big Beautiful Bill Act last year did make significant cuts to Medicaid. We have in the past actually trimmed some of the particular spending programs around Medicare without anyone noticing because it mainly hit hospitals and providers, not actually elderly citizens. There are ways to do this, but we have to actually act now if it's going to make a difference.
7: There are hospitals in New York City, I'm not going to name anything, and they do great work. Don't get me wrong. They just gave my uncle a heart transplant and a new lease on life, and he's all of a sudden his old self again. I want to sing about it. I'm so happy. But that said, I mean, like the numbers of what just to feed him three lousy meals, it was like $10,000 a day. It's literally Orwellian. the spending, and nobody can really account for it. Riley Gaines has a funny video out, if anybody's seen it, on X, where she's talking about the bills she got after she had her first baby, and she's holding the bills. She's holding the baby, too, and she's going through the bills. And it's like unintentional. Maybe she meant it to be funny, but it just really makes the point. Nobody understands the system. The thing has grown beyond control. We're worried about AI, excuse me, and what is Donald Trump calling it again? Superintelligence, right? SI?
18: Superintelligence.
7: So, yeah, SI. We're worried about SI? This is the thing that's grown beyond our comprehension that's coming for all of us. And it's one of the main, you got to cut that. I'm sorry. It's one of the main things. And you also got to cut the university system that we're subsidizing. Yep. We get kids going to school for 4 years to drink beer, and they're all graduating with $150,000 in student loans that they're never going to pay back. And we subsidize it, and we end up just eating that money. We're almost out of time. Give us the elevator pitch of what you're going to say. And we can't be there with you. We're not all in the rarefied atmosphere that Judge Glock occupies. Give us the elevator pitch of what you're going to say in your remarks today to the president and all these other luminaries.
18: Well, there's the main thing is that the government has funded science like it funds most things, the things we just talked about, very inefficiently. The number one problem with government funding is it mainly is concerned about inputs, how much money we put in, and not about outputs, what we can actually get from that money. And if we can start to change that, which some recent changes in the federal the National Science Foundation have done, we actually think about not just outputs in terms of how many scientific papers can we get about this, but how many products can we actually get into America's hands that are going to make their lives better? How much can we actually start new industries that can employ people, that can start making people money and get people new jobs? Mm. If we're thinking about it like that, which they're starting to do, the American people can have a little more faith in their government again. We can have a little more economic growth and a little more prosperity.
7: That's because you're a capitalist, and we are a capitalist society, and we can't walk away from that because it's what has allowed for all of this prosperity, the most prosperous nation in the history of the world. Capitalism did it, but we need more enlightened capitalism like this, the type that you're talking. You're not going to start with a joke. Are you going to open with a joke?
18: I hadn't thought of one. Maybe I can think of one.
7: All right, here's what you say. You say, my wife told me, go outside, see if it's raining. I said, call in the dog, see if he's wet.
18: That was not bad. I'll think about it.
7: Not very good either, actually. I stole that from Benny Hill. That's where I'm dating myself
18: good,
7: now. Listen, we wish you nothing but the best with this speech of yours here. Knock 'em dead. We always appreciate having you on. You're an expert in so many things and one of the world's smart guys. Best of luck with you over there today. Listen, the country is in your hands. That's all I'm going to say.
18: Thank you so much, Paul.
7: All right, man. I'll see you. All right. All right, folks, we're going to take a quick break. We will be right back. Stay with us, Fox Across America with Paul Morrow.
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10: Guys, Paul Morrill, Fox Across America, filling in for the great Jimmy Failla. And I only got a couple of seconds here. What do I have, 50 seconds? Guys, all right, so I'm going to have to button this up fast. Look, there was really not a whole lot I can add to what Judge Glock said. You can hear how sharp he is, and I don't mean to be alarmist, but at some point, we have to recognize something. I talked earlier about the World War II post-war world that we all inhabit. Understand something. Millions of GIs came back from World War II. They were salty, and they came back to a prosperous America, and they cranked out the baby boom. And that's why these entitlements are out of control. It's a tremendous swell in the population. And all those baby boomers want their Medicare and their Social Security. And we have to face facts. If it's not there, maybe better half a loaf. That's what has to happen. Otherwise, it all breaks up. Paul Morrill, we'll see you on the other side of the aisle.
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4: Hurricane Isaias is bearing down on the Gulf Coast.
5: We have an injury crash at 16th and South Lewis.
4: At 3 o'clock, mostly sunny, 88 degrees right now in Tulsa. From the KRMG 24-hour Fox News Center, I'm Steve Berg with team coverage of our top story. Hurricane Isaias is rapidly intensifying, sending 40 Alabama counties into a state of emergency.
6: Hurricane Isaias, currently a Cat 1, will become a Category 2 as it runs into the northern Gulf. It starts to weaken a little bit. It runs into dry air. It runs into some hostile conditions, upper-level winds. Still, though, hurricane warning, Panama City over towards Biloxi. That's where the winds are really going to arrive. And we can time this out a little bit. Friday afternoon and evening, that's when things really start to deteriorate. It's Friday night into early Saturday morning, and then it will start to head north, kind of quickly falling apart without any of those warm waters to fuel it. But it is going to push a wall of water up along in front of it. But if you're a little bit inland, there could be some severe weather as well, isolated tornadoes, as we watch this drag on shore into the early morning hours of Saturday.
4: That's Fox meteorologist Adam Klotz reporting. The Tulsa County Sheriff's Office is searching for two individuals who allegedly stole trailers and equipment from the Charles Page High School Ag Barns.
7: Video surveillance shows the theft occurred around 10:30 p.m. last Saturday near the 2800 block of South Highway 97, where two individuals could be seen stealing a flatbed trailer, a stock trailer, tools, livestock blowers, and a generator. The video shows a man and a woman stealing the trailers and equipment. Sand Springs Police Captain Todd Insbrenner tells KRMG the Tulsa County Sheriff's Office is handling the investigation because the barn is located just outside of the city limits. Anyone with information can call Crime Stoppers at 918-596-COPS. Kirk McCracken, 96.5 KRMG, Tulsa's news, weather, and traffic.
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16: Well, the heat rolls on through mid-October. Mostly sunny through the afternoon. 91 our high, 61 tonight. Still in the low 90s for Friday, Saturday, and Sunday. And Monday for a three-day weekend for some people. Back up to 92. From Fox 23M, Chief Meteorologist James Adelot for 96.5 KRMG, Tulsa's news, weather, and traffic.
4: Right now, mostly sunny and 88 in Tulsa.
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4: And Marco Rubio calling for NATO members to increase their defense spending. I'm Steve Berg on 96.5 KRMG, Tulsa's news, weather, and traffic.

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1: Guys, Paul Morrow sitting in for the great Jimmy Failla on Fox Across America. I just had a real interesting experience. We had a little bit of a break here. I saw that Adam Carolla was on Outnumbered, so I ran downstairs and got a chance to meet him. I fanboyed him, you know what I mean? Because, you know, I'm a fan of his show, and a very, very sharp guy. And what a gracious person. Anyway, I hope to be talking to Adam again. It's one of the nice things about this gig. You get to meet some really sharp and interesting people. And we got one of them right now, friend of the show and a person I always learn from. We got the great Elizabeth Pipko, former GOP national spokesperson. I think there are big things in her future to come. She's a young woman. We always like to hear from her. And here she is now on Zoom. Elizabeth, how are you?
2: I'm doing well. Thanks for that intro. How are you?
1: I'm good, man. Where are you? Usually you're in studio with us here. What happened? We scared you off?
2: I know, right? I'm in Dallas, Texas. But hopefully next time I see you, it is in studio in the unfortunately declining New York City.
1: Yeah, it is undeniably. What are you doing in Dallas?
2: Just a lot of fun work stuff that hopefully I can fill people in on soon
1: fun
2: enough.
1: Fun work stuff. What the hell? What yeah. I wouldn't know what that means. But all right, anyway. All right, enough teasing you. So listen, man. I'm going to throw it out there. You, for today and whenever we have you on, you are our person for political insight. And, you know, you're hearing so many cross currents in this upcoming midterm election. And, you know, we're all punting on the idea, okay, the House is just unsavable here. You know, now we're just fighting for the Senate. Do you accept that? What's your take on the overall picture?
2: Well, no, first of all, you never accept defeat before the actual event, right? That would be crazy and almost un-American. No, absolutely not. Look, of course, statistically, we know what tends to happen in a midterm, right? We know what tends to happen to the party that is in control and in office. They tend to do worse. And that's normal. That's historical precedent. So that's what people are expecting. The polling doesn't actually make a lot of sense to me. I've seen polls that are all over the place. I don't think, for example, you can say that Iowa and Kansas look as close as Michigan, right? It just doesn't add up that everything is so close. Republicans are losing ground at a level that's never been seen before in states like Kansas and Iowa, but then are tied in Michigan. It doesn't add up. If you looked at what had happened in those primaries, the polling also didn't add up. El Sayed, one of our favorite people and hopefully not a future senator, was supposed to sweep the election, right? Win by, I think it was 18 to 20 points if you looked at certain polls, and he barely snuck by. So I'm curious to see what happens on Election Day. I don't believe in any polls, considering I worked for Donald Trump in 2016, and we know what the polls told us then. And I think people should go out and vote. Too many people kind of decide that they already know the result. They stay home, and that's what actually decides Election Day. It's not even Donald Trump's policies. It's those that choose to stay home on the midterm election day, and that's the biggest problem.
1: All right. So, you know, I hate to say it because it's such a cliche. Dana Perino and I joke about this sometimes even on the air. The old canard of, it's going to come down to turnout, right? When your back is to the wall as a political commentator, you just say that. Doesn't mean, though, it's not true, right? What are the downward pressures? Now, you know, affordability, but is the electorate so... Are they so memory challenged that they don't remember the fact that inflation was significantly higher under Joe Biden and the fact that he spent like a drunken sailor during COVID and otherwise? What's your take on what the downward pressure is? Because from where I sit, Donald Trump, who got elected in an arguable landslide, has pretty much delivered on everything he promised, no?
2: He has, and he's done so in record time, right? We're only 2 years in at this point. He's done incredible things with the border. He has very, very honestly told the American people his own disappointment in the economy, telling them that it is, in fact, what the conflict is in Iran. And the minute that that's over, things will look very different. He's very open and honest. He does not look at people, by the way, like Joe Biden did, and say to them everything is perfect. He says it's not perfect. It's because of this. It is going to be short-term pain. Let's not forget, by the way, the Iranians are not stupid. They may be evil. They're not stupid. They know that they have leverage up until these midterms. So it's unfortunate, but it's true. Exactly. And on top of it, look, voter turnout is a problem, again, when you have the power, because it's easier to get people out to vote when they are angry, not so much when they're satisfied. There's a lot of people that are satisfied. They obviously want things to be better, but they're happy Donald Trump's in control. They're happy that Republicans do have, you know, some more power right now than they would otherwise have, for example, if we lose in November. And they're going to go to work on a normal day. They're going to spend time with their kids, for example. Those that need to early vote because they have things going on that day, they're not going to do that. I mean, people are in their own world, their own universe, and I don't blame them for that, right? People have their own focuses, and I just think in life you forget what happens with that.
1: So, you know, look, let's recognize a few of the historical vectors. I started the show today with all kinds of historical referencing, but we need to recognize, because it has implications for the midterms, some of the things that are coming together for this midterms. First of all, we have the vector of a growing Islamist movement here. Not Islamic. I'm not talking about Muslims, because I worked with so many Muslims on the NYPD when we were doing counterterrorism. They were some of my best detectives. Just like, you know, in law enforcement, going against the mafia, you used Italians. Same thing when I was working, and I loved those guys. Man, when my old man passed away, rest in peace, they were the guys who came out and did a lot of the arranging and had to park in the cars even and stuff. I mean, they were beautiful guys. It ain't that. I'm talking about political Islamism, which has a fundamentalist streak that also wants to marry those tenets. And you can call it Sharia, you can call it whatever you want, to a political system. And that's what I think the problem is in France now and in other areas in the UK. And you're seeing that come together in this strange and unprecedented alliance with the far left progressives, the Red-Green Alliance. Now, I've been talking about it for a while when people, I didn't even heard of it. I used to call it something else, then I realized, oh, there's a name for it? Who knew? How do we combat that? Because that seems to be right now where the energy is in the Democratic Party. Am I wrong?
2: Oh, you're 100% right. I think anyone that has been paying attention would agree with you. I think it's an ironic allyship and partnership, I guess you can call it, because we know that those that actually believe in those, you know, horrific, dangerous policies that really control the majority of the Middle East, for example, they don't align with any of the so-called progressive views of the communists and socialists and Marxists.
1: Yeah, be a gay guy. Be a gay guy. Be a trans and go to Gaza. Be a trans in Iran. See
2: exactly.
1: How far you get in front of the mullahs. Get, I interrupted you.
2: Exactly. No, you're right. And it's comical, but it's very similar to when you ask some of these DSA folks, for example, you ask them if they consider themselves Democrats, and those that are honest say, no, we're using the Democrat Party to gain power. Mm-hmm. We don't want anything to do with them.
1: Yeah.
2: Same thing here. They're being used. Just like DSA candidates think they're so smart to use the Democrats, they're actually stupid themselves because they're being used by those who want to take over America with the Sharia or whatever you want to call it. And by the way, like you said, of course it is not all Muslims. It's almost racist to assume that it is and to assume that that's who we're talking about. That's the liberals' favorite talking point, is you're being a racist. No, I'm calling it out because there are amazing, wonderful American Muslims who I know, who I am friends with, who I grew up with, who disagree with all this, who fled this, for example, who do go out and say America's the greatest country on earth. That's not who we're talking about.
1: That's absolutely right. And that goes for Iranians as well. Sometimes they like to be called Persians. Whatever the derivation of it is, I have more experience with those people than anybody I actually know. Just because I worked in that world for 16 years. And they are the closest thing to the old Ellis Islanders that I see now. Because the old Ellis Islanders coming from Europe, forget about it. They come with their hand out. We see what's going on in Europe. These people, I say, it's not work, church, and home anymore. It's work, mosque, and home. And there's nothing to fear there until it becomes what we're getting in the Mamdanis. And it, Abdul al-Sayed's, people who are saying things that Hassan Piker said and actually agree. I mean, Hassan Piker is a buddy of Zohran Mamdani. You can't have that guy running anything. Are you kidding me? And I want to put a contrast in place here, folks, just to show, you know, where we're coming from. And I'm going to rely my story. You know, who cares? I'm third generation. My grandfather came here from Italy. So what does that make me? Second? I guess. No, third. Yeah, I'm third generation. And my Irish side goes way back. But you have, and only do, you know, tell only what you're comfortable with, obviously, but you, as somebody who came to this America, not looking to fundamentally change it, but to fundamentally contribute to it, is such a different story than what we're getting from people who are saying America has to become an Islamo-communist nation. Give us a bit of your story, because I think it's really significant.
2: Thank you. No, and I agree. It's actually shocking to me. I learned in school, of course, I went to a very liberal school, but I remember them teaching me that it takes several generations for immigrants to assimilate, to really feel comfortable in America, to feel accepted. That's not the case at all. Both of my parents fled and came here, and I mean, I'm one generation away from them, and I was a spokesperson for the Republican Party. I'm pretty sure we figured it out. Both my parents are the proudest Americans that you could meet. They came here with $90 each in their pockets. My dad was practically homeless at one point, eating out of soup kitchens, just trying to save a dollar a week so he can buy himself a McDonald's hamburger as a treat on Fridays. And my dad has created an incredible life for all of us. Both of my parents did exceptionally well for folks that came here with nothing, because that's what America provides, an opportunity for you to create the life that people around the world dream of, if you're just willing to put in the hard work. And I think even more importantly, not just put in the hard work, but embrace what it means to be an American. Yeah, you probably won't succeed here if you're trying to change the culture, but if you want to lean into it, if you're proud to be a part of it. I mean, my grandpa used to tell me how he sat back in the Soviet Union with a pillowcase over a radio listening to Voice of America so no one would hear him. The KGB wouldn't arrest him for it, but he would listen and just dream of a life in our country. Not dream of changing it, dream of becoming a part of it, getting the privilege to be a part of it. of it. And they did. And that's why I love this country so much. I could cry talking about it. But if you want to be American, if you want to embrace what we believe in and the life that we all get to live here, if we just work hard enough for it, you can be absolutely anything. And shame on those trying to change that and take it away from us.
1: Good for you, kid. You know, look, I didn't mean to put you on the spot, but so important. I know the story, so I think it's important for the audience. Yeah. You know, they see you on the air. You know, we don't do a lot of that. We throw these people out there. We say, you know, myself included, and, you know, you don't really know who they are. You kind of feel like you know them because you see them all the time.
2: Yeah.
1: But you don't know their story, and you have such a great story, and it's so important. I know a woman from Poland who, you know, God bless her, still has the accent and everything else, but yet she speaks better than most of the people I know. And she tells the story that when she was a kid, her mother, I forget what the occasion was, got a hold of a bag of M&Ms growing up in communist Poland under the Soviets.
2: Yeah.
1: And she think about this. She opened a bag of M&Ms. She didn't know how to do it. And so the M&Ms went all over the place.
2: Yeah.
1: And one of them went under the couch. And they had five daughters. And they tore the house apart looking for that one last M&M because they had it passed around the M&Ms. You want that for your kids, folks? That's the Soviet Union. That's the system that Bernie Sanders, Bill de Blasio, yeah, Zoran Mamdani, they think that's what we should be aspiring to. They're all jackasses. Folks, Elizabeth Pipko, we love it. We love hearing your story. We love seeing you on the air. Big things in your future, and we're looking forward to it. Thanks for being with us today.
2: You're the best. Thank you.
1: All right. Thank you. Folks, we're going to take a break. We will be right back.
0: The show that connects you to people in high places.
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6: 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Petitioners now have 43 days to gather 5,000 signatures from Tulsa County voters to call for a grand jury to investigate Tulsa County DA Steve Kunzweiler.
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6: 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I'm Steve Berg.
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1: Guys, Paul Morrow here, Fox Across America, and we are almost halfway through the show. It always goes fast when you have interesting people to talk to, and it's always fun. In our second half of the hour, we are going to have, as promised, Brianna Lyman, another luminary of the network. We'll get a little bit of her story. I want to use this to, you know, to let people sort of get to know some of the people that we shove on the air all the time, because like I said, we have them on for opinions, but and you see them all the time, you know, but you don't really kind of know them, and even though you see them as much in some instances as your relatives, and it would be nice to know them. Now let's look at the headlines here, because I feel like, you know, I was actually already on the air today twice before I actually came over here to do the Fela show. And I was on, what did I do on Fox and Friends? I remember, oh, this terrorism caller up in Minneapolis. And then I was on with Dana relative to Mamdani. And also, what the hell else was I on? I don't even remember what it was now. What was it? Oh, yeah, Maduro, right, which I want to talk about a little bit. So, yeah, I was already on twice. So, and look, by the way, if you're sick of my face, so am I. But that said, I think that there are important stories embedded in all of that. So let's look at a couple of things. First of all, excuse me, the Somali situation. As I talked about at the top, we're going to be talking about that with Jonathan Fahey, former acting director of ICE, and this is not going to go away. And I'm going to ask him about something that you haven't heard about, which is who paid to bring many of the refugees here, paid their way to get here so that they can could then claim asylum here in this country. And it's not as hard-hearted as it sounds. Why? Because it was a profit industry. There was a profit motive. And it was Catholic charities and some other, yeah, quasi-religious groups doing it. I know this, okay? I know this. All right? I'm going to say, oh, but struck me. Trust me on this one. And that's not the way it's supposed to work. And, you know, look, I was raised Catholic. I can tell you, I went to Catholic school for a lot of my youth. And I had good things to say about it, frankly. I never was interfered with by a brother or any of that kind of stuff. I'm mostly nuns. But they were like the respected education. They weren't Jesuits, who I got issues with, okay? But the Franciscans and all these other people that ran the schools that I went to, they were good people, I got to tell you. I know Catholic Church has a lot of bad reputational things to overcome, but I never had any of that. And yet, I come to find out that they're sponsoring a lot of these people who came here with no vetting, and now we have terrorism and gang problems in deep Somali communities that are robbing us blind. We should be getting all that money back from them. And frankly, if they had any money left, we should be getting it from the Catholic Church and some of the other religious groups, because there are some other non-Catholic Christian. And my understanding is across the board, there's a lot of groups, religious groups, who are tax exempt, who paid for all that. They're not supposed to be, they're human traffickers. And they're not supposed to be engaged in that. So I want to tease that out with Jonathan and see if he caught any of that stuff when he was working as the acting director of ICE. The other thing is Maduro. If you haven't heard about it, they hit Maduro with torture charges. Yeah, torture. And here's the thing you're not hearing about. I got it out when I was talking to Dana today. One of the things embedded in this is the fact that if they prove he was genuinely involved, and apparently it has to be more. I never brought a torture case. I thought every kind of case there could be. I never brought this. But if you can demonstrate that he was involved to a certain level and the person died who was being tortured, he faces the death penalty under federal American law. And he's here now. So if you can show he tortured somebody to death or was involved in it, he's here. The person tortured, my understanding of the reading of the law, the way I read it, it doesn't even have to be an American. And you know he tortured somebody to death in Venezuela. That was the guy's M.O., all right? This is not a good guy. He comes out of the whole Castro regime, that whole model with the that the Soviets taught them, again, post-World War II. Soviets got into Cuba. We all know about the Cuban Missile Crisis. You know how the Soviets do execution? We just had this thing with this woman. They failed the execution down in Tennessee. The Soviets, they're a lot more efficient. They bring you to the basement of Lubyanka, one round in the back of the head, and they make you pay for the bullet. All right? And that's the regime that influenced how Cuba, Venezuela, and some other nations, Nicaragua, how they run their shop. And what's amazing about this is now we may end up with the former head of Venezuela on death row. That's where we are. But you know what? Tough. Don't do the crime if you can't do the time, as the saying goes. He's a narco trafficker responsible for the death of probably thousands, if not tens of thousands of Americans due to the poison that he peddled on our streets. And if he tortured people to death, he's going to have to pay the piper. This is the quality of the guy we got here. All right? Directly influenced and in bed with the Cuban regime. And yet, today's left looks to Cuba as the model, from Code Pink to Hassan Piker, to Bill de Blasio, to Mamdani. All of these characters make the pilgrimage to Havana to get their marching orders. That's what we're up against. But we got one of them here now, Maduro. And yeah, he could end up on death row. We'll see how it goes. Torture charges. All right, we're going to take a break. We'll be right back for our last hour. Paul Morrow.
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6: Folks all along the Gulf Coast bracing for ECEs.
17: We have an injury crash on northbound Highway 169. It's just north of 61st Street, backing up traffic all the way back to 71st Street.
6: At 3:30, mostly sunny, 89 degrees in Tulsa. From the KRMG 24-hour Fox News Center, I'm Steve Berg with team coverage of our top story. The first Atlantic hurricane this season, Isaias, set to make landfall sometime between Friday evening and Saturday morning, and forecasters say people all along Louisiana, Mississippi, Alabama, and Florida coastlines should get ready.
18: We're from 7 to midnight Saturday. That's the window we're looking at, and it's looking more and more like it's going to be closer to that late dinner time frame. After it makes landfall, it will drive farther north into places like Tuscaloosa as a tropical storm before continuing to deteriorate, becoming remnants, but that moisture actually making its way to the northeast. So even the northeast will not remain unscathed from this system.
6: That's Samara Theodore reporting. We continue to get warmer and warmer here in Tulsa.
19: Still looking at mostly sunny skies and hot temps all the way through the weekend and to start next week, but finally some changes on the way. Cooler temps still likely above average Tuesday and Wednesday as we drop into the low to mid 80s. We'll also kick up some shower and thunder chances by Wednesday, higher rain and thunder chances by the end of next week.
6: That's our chief meteorologist, James Adelot. He'll have more on the forecast coming up. Tomorrow is the final day to register or to change your registration if you plan to vote in the November 3rd elections.
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19: Sunday through the afternoon, we'll end up close to 91. 61 tonight. Tomorrow's high back up close to 91. We'll keep highs in the low 90s for Saturday and Sunday. 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
6: Right now, mostly sunny and 89 in Tulsa.
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2: Three.
6: New charges added against former Venezuelan President Nicolas Maduro and his wife.
2: Two.
6: Russia is denying reports of another plague-related death in that country.
2: One.
6: And an international American Airlines flight makes a stop in New York because the bathrooms stopped working. I'm Steve Berg on 96.5 KRMG, Tulsa's news, weather, and traffic.
1: A little bit of David Bowie. You know who's on guitar in that song? You guys know? Producers? No idea. Stevie Van Zandt, the famous blues guitarist, tragically killed in, I believe, a helicopter accident is actually what it was. The inheritor of the sort of oversaturated blues sound that I think you would argue, could argue, originated with Hendrix. He had a very Jimi Hendrix sound to him. And that concludes today's musical history note. All right, moving on. We're waiting to get Brianna Lyman on a line, folks. She's a busy woman, and we are attempting to track her down. The private investigators have been employed to see where she is, but I'm looking at the headlines here. And, some of the stuff going on is the trans New York Times exec was pregnant but had miscarriage after wife's campaign of terror. Read the explosive court docs. Now, I host, along with Donna Rotunno and Josh Ritter, a Friday podcast. Generally, it's live show, I guess. Not really a podcast, more like a show, on Fox Nation. Now, if you don't have Fox Nation, you should get it because it's cheap and it's good. There's a lot of really interesting stuff on there. Our show on Fridays does all the big true crime stories. And collectively, we have like 60 years of criminal justice experience. And we get to stuff that, if you like that kind of stuff, if you pay attention to it, we have a lot of stuff you're not going to hear elsewhere. And what's funny is I do hear it elsewhere after we do our shows, including I'm not really talking about the network here so much, but other areas of the media. I see, we made that point. Now, sometimes everybody arrives at a similar place, but sometimes I don't know if that's the case. And this true crime story we haven't gotten to yet, but I don't know if you noticed one, but this is an utterly bizarre story. The guy, and I use that in quotes, was born a woman, biological woman, transitioned to a guy. Now, I got to be honest, it's in terms of appearance, it was a pretty successful ploy because I see him. It looks like a guy to me. That's why I'm calling him a guy. I know like a lot of the audience, don't call him. He's not really a guy. I'm just going to tell you, he's got a beard. All right. I didn't see a woman. I saw it. I was very surprised to find out that's a trans. So born a woman, became a guy, then married into apparently a pretty traditional Asian family. I think he's got Asian blood as well. And he married a woman. So now he's married and he is in the male role and yet gets pregnant. And now, as part of the case, the idea is that he had a miscarriage. Well, they had a miscarriage. And this is where you got to use they because it's so confusing. Had a miscarriage as a guy, ostensibly, a notional guy. And all of this apparently was too much for the parents who are now accused of shooting him dead. And the evidence is so compelling that, I don't see any other way the case could go. I think one of the reasons we haven't done it on the weekly rap sheet is because the case is so kind of cut and dry. It's very clear, to my mind, that the parents did it. I think ultimately they might have to plead guilty. But this guy was a New York Times executive and apparently had maybe some anger issues. You can't tell me that wasn't due to the hormones. There was a domestic incident. They had adopted children, apparently, but he had a miscarriage. So apparently they were trying to have a kid. I mean, the idea that you would transition to being a male, but then have children. I don't think the show was long enough if we extended it a week to tease out all the issues in that. And, sometimes you got to employ a little bit of common sense. I'm sorry. And that's not a great way to introduce our next guest, but she's here now, so let me get her while we got her. Because, as I said, she is in much demand. We got Brianna Lyman on the line. Brianna, welcome to the big show.
0: Hi, Paul. How are you?
1: I'm sorry to introduce you with that rather squalid story, but you don't really do true crime, so count yourself lucky. I'm sorry to drag you down into the gutter here, but I want to talk to you. I always want to talk to you, but I want to talk to you today about some women's stuff. All right? Because I don't identify as a woman, so I can't claim to be an expert. In fact, any woman who's gone through my life knows I'm far from an expert. But that said, there seems to be a lot of gender stuff happening in the media these days. I see three. I see Cornell, I see Lindsay Clancy, and I see Sophie Cunningham, which is one of those things that just won't go away. I find Sophie Cunningham to be among the most appealing people in the media landscape. She's beautiful. She's articulate. She's kind of funny. She doesn't seem to take herself too seriously. But boy, does she set off the left. And just to be clear, I couldn't give a blank about WNBA. I don't watch NBA anymore. I used to, as a kid and years ago. I don't anymore, really. I kind of fell out of it. It doesn't interest me anymore. Never mind a WNBA. More power to them. If people want to watch it, that's great. I'm happy that women who want to play basketball professionally have a place to aspire to. I think that's good. But you have any insights on what it is about? Is it like pretty girl envy? What's the story about the way she sets off the left so much?
0: I actually think it has less to do, and I agree that she's pretty, and that's probably a problem for some of the other WNBA players, because as my boss, Sean Davis, once said on Gutfeld, the WNBA is full of a lot of angry lesbians. Maybe her looks are a problem. I do think a lot of it, though, is anti-white racism. Her and Caitlin Clark are two female white players, and they are some of the best players, and they're also some of the players that fans go to see the most, and they happen to be white. And that is a huge problem, because the NBA, which effectively bankrolls the WNBA, needs to get a grip on the anti-white racism. The reason that Caitlin Clark has been physically assaulted is because of anti-white racism. The reason Sophie Cunningham has now been assaulted and been maligned is the same anti-white racism. In fact, there's a piece out in The Athletic this week.
1: That's what brings it up, right?
0: Yeah, I think Candace Buckner wrote it. And Candace Buckner says that the Fever needs to get rid of Sophie Cunningham because she's a problem. And why is she a problem? Because she apparently takes the focus off of basketball. And Candace Buckner says she just wants the team to put basketball first. Sophie Cunningham's teammates love her. Candace Buckner writes that the teammates love her. She writes that the general manager says that Sophie Cunningham is an indispensable voice in the locker room. So by all measures, Sophie Cunningham is an asset to the team and therefore an asset to the game. And yet Candace Buckner doesn't like her. And Candace Buckner won't say it, but I suspect that part of the reason Candace Buckner doesn't like her is because, one, Sophie Cunningham said that girls' sports belong to girls. Two, there is some of that anti-white, you know, sentiment that is kind of coming through and percolating in the media now towards Sophie Cunningham.
1: Yeah, Buckner is black, and she writes for The Athletic, which is a subdivision of The New York Times. And you want to know where The New York Times is? The New York Times editorial room is currently like run by 25-year-olds who are all woke, all hyper-progressive, all hyper-focused on issues of race. Take The New York Times. All right, here's a challenge, folks. Take The New York Times and open and read to, just page through it if you are, you know, actually... you are a, what's the word I'm looking for? Masochist, sorry. You are masochist enough to buy the New York Times these days. And look at the first 10 pages. You won't, and especially the Sunday Times, you won't be able to get two pages in before you see an article that essentially says America is just remains a racist wasteland. It's going to be, it's all black focused, and it's black focused in a way that makes whites the bad guy. You won't be able to get anywhere near page three before seeing that kind of a thing. And it really is to the point. That's why Barry Weiss left, because it got to the point where you, if you are not hyper, all right, we know that everybody knows what I'm saying here, but you know, just do that sometime. And the other thing you're going to see is an anti-police article. You may have to go a couple more pages, but I used to just do this for myself when I was working. We get the papers delivered, papers, you know, not on the internet. And even though that was already out, and I would page through it just as a little exercise daily, and I would just laugh at how consistent it was. All right, let's go on to the two others that I wanted to talk about. I got to get to Clancy. Let's leave on the back burner. You and I talked about it. Right now, it's a little bit nascent, but let's go to Cornell. Now, you're a lot closer to college than I am, but I got problems with the woman's story. But I also got problems with the police procedure and the DA. And the point I've been making on the air is that both those things, people see these things very in a very binary way and a very zero-sum way. And I think that both sides blew it a bit. I have some problems, though, with her story. I want to go to her side of this thing first. Does it not look to you, in light of this fact that comes out now, that she wanted to go to the Halloween party, got disinvited, and then reported it? However it went, none of us were in the room, but some of the stuff that's coming out now, isn't there not an element here of a woman scorned? What's your take?
0: Yeah, well, first, let me just say, for girls in college, Halloween is the equivalent of the Super Bowl for men. Like, if you get disinvited to a Halloween party, all hell breaks loose.
1: Is that right?
0: That is your Super Bowl. So,
1: really?
0: So I do think that,
1: why? Because you get to dress up and all that kind of stuff? Is that right?
0: A lot of young girls, I'm not one of them. I want the record to be clear. I dress up as an inflatable, like, character every year. Like, you can't see me at all. I'm in a costume. But some girls like to treat it as an opportunity to be a slut and to dress inappropriately. And that is their Super Bowl. Right. I think it's also interesting because I think that young women in particular, we have been sold a lie that Sexual liberation is going to free us. It's going to make us feel good. And that sexual liberation comes with doing really degenerate things. The things that she's described as doing are degenerate. And they're degenerate for the men, too. Both of them need to
1: The whole thing is really sorted.
0: Right. Have a come to Jesus moment, right? But young women have been really taught that if you do XYZ sexual explorations, you're going to feel liberated. And that just goes against our biology. And I think she experienced that, right? She does these things. She feels like it's sexually liberating. But then other females, okay, other females start saying, oh, you know, is she a whore?
1: Yeah, they start shivving her. Yeah,
0: Right. And because those kind of sexual explorations do go against our biology, goes against our emotional state, women do not need to have multiple partners. It's not good for us. It's not good for anybody, right? I think she started to feel like it was an internal struggle. And at that point, the only way she could justify or explain the things that she was involved in with, you know, our culpability is to say, well, it was not consensual. Now, of course, to your point, the text messages that have come out, other evidence suggests that it was indeed consensual. And she regretted it after she got disinvited from the Halloween party and after people on campus started shaming her. And I actually do think that this could have all been avoided had we had a better culture of shame to begin with. Had we not explained or suggested to young women that they should go out and, you know, sleep with multiple partners, you know, don't have a boyfriend, go sleep around. We need to bring back shame. It is not healthy. It is not appropriate to do the things that these young people did on both sides of the aisle. And if we have a culture of shame, it'll make people think twice before they engage in these activities.
1: You know, it occurs to me now, listening to you, that's your first book right there. Bring Back Shame. I'm not kidding you.
0: Yeah, we have to bring back shame.
1: Bring Back Shame. I mean, it's a challenging title, but like a young woman like yourself saying bring back shame and looking at some of the, you know, invoking some of these stories. Do you think now, and you don't know this, obviously, but I'm asking your opinion. Do you think if this were to go forward? Now, my gut, remember, it's only a civil case at this point relative to what she has done. But, of course, now it's gone over to Tish James for a criminal investigation. Understand something. She may have done herself the ultimate disservice here, because if this goes criminal, never mind the civil case, she's going to have to testify.
0: Yeah.
1: She's the main witness. Do you see this woman taking the stand and giving a real detailed description of what occurred that night? Do you think that she has that in her?
0: I don't know. And I think with her possibly taking the stand, she's going to have to effectively say that everything she said 2 years ago was false, was a lie. She's going to have to say, well, the text messages I sent, one text message apparently shows her saying, you know, people have to get used to, you know, other people doing these sexual things.
1: Yeah,
0: so all in all, that's not like consent. I also think the other problem, I think one of the men who were allegedly engaged in this somehow actually said that they were the victim.
1: Yeah, one of them is contending that. Right.
0: To consent. Now you might have conflicting people in this case saying, well, I was also too drunk to consent, right? If that's the standard. I also think the bigger takeaway from this case is there are real victims of rape. And it is an awful, awful scenario. And when you have people who cry rape when the evidence seems to suggest maybe it was consensual and regretful, you actually delegitimize real rape victims' chance at a true outcome of justice. Right. And so it's actually insulting, and it's the anti-feminist thing to do to reflexively believe all women, because guess what? Women can lie, right? You had the Duke case, how many years ago? A decade or so ago? That woman lied to ruin the lives of three men. So you should never reflexively believe all women. You should reflexively believe the evidence. And if the evidence can't point you either way, don't take a stand, because there are going to be cases where the evidence overwhelmingly shows that a woman was a victim of rape. But if everyone now thinks that all these rape claims are just bogus and a woman scorned by not being invited to a Halloween party, they're not going to take seriously claims or actual allegations of rape.
1: You know, folks, I talked at the top of the show a little bit about how you get to talk to people here in the building when you work at Fox, and we get to exchange ideas, and I steal a lot of them. I'm stealing that, because that is a great point. And, you know, I really hadn't teased that out. But by doing what she's doing with so much contrary evidence, she denigrates and undermines future genuine rape cases where women come forward and say, this is why, listen, I talked about it on the air, so I can say I had a number of these. And they fell apart. I had a, you know, I called, I was, the NYPD is very large. So fortunately you have experts you can call. Special Vic shows up and they do the interview. I had one woman says, and it was marbled in with race. The woman said, young girl, she didn't seem very traumatized. It's happening in Times Square, like 1 a.m. One of my guys caught it. I was the sergeant. I went to the scene. And she's telling us she got carjacked, 3 black males, and was gang raped in the hotel room. Special Vicks comes within 15, 20 minutes. It all falls apart. She ran off with a boyfriend. She didn't want to be, she didn't know how to tell her parents from New Jersey that she had run off to the big city for this adventure. And so that kind of stuff goes to what you're saying. The next time I would have a case like that, I look at it with a skeptical eye, and it really is. What are you hearing in your peer group? You get around, you know, you're on the air, you travel a lot and everything else. What are you hearing in your peer group? I'm interested in what young people's take is on this story.
0: The only reason I had actually looked into the stories because I saw so many people that I follow on social media posting the names of these 7 boys and claiming some of them should be hanged.
1: Yeah,
0: some were saying thrown in jail for life. And I was like, oh, well, was there a trial? And I looked into it and I realized that a lot of young women I follow reflexively believe all women instead of looking at the evidence. And they were engaging in what I call this doxing event of these 7 boys. And look, maybe there's going to be a criminal trial. Maybe all the evidence is going to eventually point to these boys did rape her, right? I don't know. But I can tell you, looking at the evidence right now, I would lean toward this was consensual. She regretted it. But I could be wrong. But the point is, to dox these boys, they're getting fired. You have one person who's actually doxed because he just had the same name. And now his family's getting death threats. He was not involved in this at all. Never been to Cornell. To dox these young men, the people my age, is so irresponsible. And it's part of that woke mob mentality where they think if the justice system isn't going to take action, we're going to deliver justice because they are so steeped in this woke culture of rape, racism, feminism as your guiding lens that they can't seem to think, well, maybe she could be lying. Maybe the evidence doesn't support her claims. Maybe we have to be innocent until proven guilty. And I know people will say, well, that's just for a court of law. It should also be in the court of public opinion because the court of public opinion is so strong that now Letitia James has been appointed to overlook this case because
1: all characters. Meanwhile, she doesn't even, her office doesn't even do these kind of things. They're telling me we got to go. Listen, I couldn't agree with you more. And they've made this thing a tragedy. Compounding what looks to have been a very, very, maybe it was a tragedy. I don't know, but it's not being done the way it should be done. And I have a feeling she's going to regret it because I don't see her taking that stand. And I think it's spun past the control that she thought she had over this. We got to go. Brianna, always great to see you folks. You can catch her online on X and you can catch her on The Hannity Show. We got to go. We'll be right back.
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10: Guys, Paul Morrow here, sitting in for the great Jimmy Failla. We ran a little late with Brianna, so I only got about 30 seconds here. But look, I want to make a point that I think everybody's missing about this so-called Cornell 7. It's only four. Three of them are not even accused by her of rape. A lot of people are going to end up in defamation lawsuits here. Be careful. Paul Morrow will be back for our last hour. Stay with us.
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0: 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So I recently built a structured note based on SpaceX that pays 23.15% per year for the first 3 years, potentially totaling 69.45% over 3 years. 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Call us at 918-262-2000 if you want to know what a SpaceX note is currently paying.
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3: Good afternoon. It's 4 o'clock. I'm April Hill along with Steve Berg, and this is the KRMG Afternoon News with Hill and Berg. We've got 88 degrees now in Tulsa. Coming up, we're hearing from a lot of people who are spending money at the fair after hearing from so many that they're tired of everything being expensive. So we want to know, if you are going to the fair, what's the plan? Spend money on the food, the rides, maybe you've already been. What did you buy? Hit the open mic button or text us. But our top story is the Florida under a state of emergency as Isaias moves toward the Gulf Coast. It's becoming a hurricane tonight. Governor Ron DeSantis tells reporters flooding is expected in the state's north.
4: You are going to see potential for storm surge all the way down the Florida Panhandle. You will start to see a risk of tornadoes prior to the eye of the storm reaching landfall.
3: School closures, evacuations, and local government shutdowns have been ordered across Florida. 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
5: Petitioners now have 43 days to gather 5,000 signatures from Tulsa County voters to call for a grand jury to investigate Tulsa County DA Steve Koonsweiler.
6: The petition asks that a grand jury investigate the DA's office under Koonsweiler's leadership. This includes any possibility of neglect of duty, corruption, misuse of public resources, rewarding employee misconduct, or hiding public records. If a grand jury convenes and finds evidence of wrongdoing, it could lead to an indictment or action to remove Koonsweiler from office. The petition was spearheaded by a group of citizens concerned about Koonsweiler's leadership at the DA's office. Matt Hudson, 96.5 KRMG, Tulsa's news, weather, and traffic.
5: Tulsa Police Chief Jonathan Brooks took over the department 8 days ago and has a lot of work planned for his first month as chief.
7: Chief Brooks joined the KRMG Morning News with Skylar Cooper to chat about joining Mayor Monroe Nichols for community conversations. Brooks says he is hearing a lot from citizens about flock cameras. Chief Brooks says he's already planning a transparency meeting for later this month to address these concerns.
8: Addressing how the Tulsa Police Department uses ALPR, Flock is this name brand, how we use those and how it benefits our community, and work and then listening to the community on what their expectations of that are.
7: The next community conversations will be on Monday, October 26th at the Tulsa Tech Limley Memorial Campus. 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
5: The Tulsa County Sheriff's Office is searching for two individuals who allegedly stole trailers and equipment from the Charles Page High School Ag Barns.
9: Video surveillance shows the theft occurred around 10:30 p.m. last Saturday near the 2800 block of South Highway 97, where two individuals could be seen stealing a flatbed trailer, a stock trailer, tools, livestock blowers, and a generator. The video shows a man and a woman stealing the trailers and equipment. Sand Springs Police Captain Todd Insbrenner tells KRMG the Tulsa County Sheriff's Office is handling the investigation because the barn is located just outside of the city limits. Anyone with information can call Crime Stoppers at 918-596-COPS. Kirk McCracken, 96.5 KRMG, Tulsa's news, weather, and traffic.
5: Well, happening soon, Tulsa Public Schools will be holding another community meeting this evening to talk about the district's budget.
10: Now, we've told you the district presented a plan that includes closing or consolidating 14 elementary schools, two middle schools, and one alternative program. 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Tonight's meeting will be at TPS Parents Resource Center from 5:30 to 6:30. The board is scheduled to vote on the proposal on October COVID-19.
5: That's KRMG's and Fox 23's Bailey Coyle. Mortgage rates keep climbing to new highs.
7: You'll be paying more for a mortgage this week. The benchmark 30-year fixed rate mortgage ticking higher to 7.40% from 7.28% last week, according to Freddie Mac. The average rate is now the highest it's been since November of 2023. A year ago, the average rate was 6.30%. The housing market has been in the doldrums this year, in large part due to rising mortgage rates, which can add hundreds of dollars a month in costs for borrowers, limiting homebuyers' purchasing power, and lead many to put off buying a home. Hillary Barsky, Fox News.
5: The owners of a Texas children's summer camp are pushing back as authorities investigate a deadly flood on their property.
11: A new court filing by the Eastland family, which owns Camp Mystic, is challenging a warrant issued by Texas Rangers, calling it a fishing expedition. Investigators seized smartphones and other devices seeking browsing history, as well as text messages from 14 people, including the Eastlands, over their response to the deadly flooding in Kerr County last year. The Texas Rangers are seeking potential criminal conduct. Some victims' families have alleged negligence after 25 campers, two teenage counselors, and the co-director of Camp Mystic were killed during early morning July 4th flash flooding. Tom Graham, Fox News.
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3: 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Here's Fox 23 and KRMG Chief Meteorologist James Adelot.
12: April, it stays warm this evening. If you're heading out to the fair for the evening, we'll be back in the mid-70s, but we may have to wait until 9 o'clock to get that cool, and that's the average high for this time of year. Tomorrow, sunny, hot, light wind, and 91. Saturday and Sunday, both days near 90 degrees. Monday, that makes it a three-day holiday weekend for a lot of people. We'll go up to 92. Tuesday, still 91, but change on the way. Rain and thunder late Tuesday. From Fox 23, I'm Chief Meteorologist James Adelot for 96.5 KRMG, Tulsa's news, weather, and traffic.
3: It's 90 in Claremore, 88 at Tulsa's severe weather station. We have a slowdown on Highway 169.
13: They are clearing it, though. It's the accident northbound direction of Highway 169 near 61st Street. Now, it's backing up traffic to just south of 71st, but like I said, as they get this debris out of the way, I'm right now starting to see traffic pick up the pace again, northbound 169. Broken Arrow Expressway is in good shape. Do have things slowing down on the north leg of the downtown loop, specifically westbound 244, right before you get to the junction with the Sand Springs Expressway. That's the northwest corner of the downtown loop. Half Moon Plumbing. 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
3: Listening to the KRMG Afternoon News with Hill and Berg. I'm the Hill. He's the Berg. It's 4:07. Now, of all of us here at the KRMG, the person that spent the most time out at the state fair among the team is KRMG reporter Crystal Kelly. And Steve, I asked her what's selling the most. She's been talking to a lot of the booth owners.
5: Mm-hmm.
3: She said the Neatos, and fidgets.
5: Oh, okay. So, I was thinking strictly food, but I forget they sell all kinds of stuff out there. Those Neatos, man.
3: Yeah, I wish I would have thought of that.
5: Anyway, yeah, and if you were able to get your hands on some, you could probably sell them on eBay for like 10 times the sticker price.
3: It's just interesting how children now like sensory toys.
5: That's a good point. Yeah. Yeah, after all these years of, you know, video games and electronic stuff and virtual stuff, they want an actual toy that you can hold on to.
3: Yeah.
14: I have to ask, what is a Neato?
5: Squishy toys.
14: Oh, okay. A little stuffed animal?
5: Well, they come in all kinds of shapes, and some are just plain old cubes.
14: Oh, okay.
5: Yeah, but yeah.
14: And the fidget spinners?
3: Yeah.
14: They're still selling those, huh? Wow. Jeez. Come on, people, get a life.
3: Spend it on the food. Yes. Come on. Yeah. What are you thinking?
5: Well, we're trying to fight obesity, so.
3: That's true. We shouldn't be telling people to.
5: So less eating, more fidgeting.
14: The Wegovy spinny thingy,
3: yes,
14: right?
3: Yes, we need some KRMG fidgets.
5: Yeah.
3: But when I was a kid, all my fair money, like my parents would, you know, they'd give you a certain amount of money, and it would go, of course, towards
15: all the rides and the games.
5: Mm-hmm.
15: But now I want the food.
5: Right. Yeah, it's funny how things change.
15: I know, isn't it? So that's what Crystal says they're spending their money on. And I guarantee you they're selling a ton of lemonade and turkey legs.
5: We're gonna
15: We're going to be talking more about fair food tomorrow because Kirk's going to go to the fair and get us several things to try, Steve.
5: For April's appetite.
15: Exactly.
5: Exactly, yes.
15: But we're just wondering what our listeners are spending money on at the fair because everyone is complaining about the high prices of electricity and gas and everything else.
5: Yeah.
15: So if you're going to the fair, what is it? What is worth it to drive to the fair, find a parking space, pay for parking, walk to the booth through all of the lines, and buy?
5: Yeah. Well, based on what Crystal's seen, it's not slowing people down.
15: It's busy.
5: Yeah.
15: Yeah. We want to know what you're buying. Food? Are you buying games? Are you buying fidgets? Are you buying needos? Hit the open mic button or send us a text 918-921-0965. Coming up, we're going to get another look at weather and traffic plus the three big things you need to know after the break.
16: 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Skylar has a rare day off, so I'll be filling in. We'll talk to a Tulsa Public Schools board member about the meetings happening this week regarding potential campus closures.
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3: Three. The Oklahoma Department of Environmental Quality holds a meeting to address concerns from the public about the quality of the water in the Arkansas River.
0: Two.
3: We're following breaking news from the KRMG 24-hour Fox News Center. We've just learned the Pentagon says the firing squad execution of the Fort Hood shooter will be live streamed in December.
0: One.
3: And our top story, Florida under a state of emergency as Isaias moves toward the Gulf Coast. The storm became a hurricane Wednesday night. Florida Governor Ron DeSantis spoke with reporters at the state's Emergency Operations Center, urging families to follow through with their emergency plans.
1: If you're in that area, execute it. It's something that, we're going to have to get through. We are going to have impacts. And I said that at the outset. There will be impacts.
3: School closures, evacuation, and local government shutdowns have been ordered across Florida.
2: 96.5 KRMG, Tulsa's news, weather, and traffic is your home for the three big things you need to know.
3: 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Here's Fox 23 and KRMG Chief Meteorologist James Adelot. Hey, James, the Cowboys are on KRMG tonight. It feels so weird listening to football when it's this warm.
12: Absolutely. And all of our football games coming up for colleges and high school over the next few days, they're going to be warm and toasty, too.
3: All right. So let's talk about the 5-day.
12: Well, tomorrow is still warm. Keep in mind, the average high is 76. Tomorrow, 61 in the morning. We'll be up to 91 for the high. Saturday, 90. Sunday, 90. Monday makes it a 3-day holiday weekend for a lot of people. 92 and breezy Monday. Tuesday, though, 91, a few more clouds and a chance of rain by late in the day. From Fox 23, I'm Chief Meteorologist James Adelot for 96.5 KRMG, Tulsa's news, weather, and traffic.
3: It's 90 in Choteau, 88 at Tulsa's severe weather station, and we still have a slowdown, but they're clearing that crash.
13: Yeah, it's better now. Northbound 169, the accident that we were talking about near 61st Street is gone. No slowdowns on 169 in that spot anymore. Southbound 169, south of 244. That's going to slow down just very briefly, but by the time you get down to 11th Street, it's in better shape. A few more cars now leaving downtown. Eastbound Broken Arrow Expressway in the southeast corner of the downtown loop. Same story westbound. Sand Springs Expressway is getting close to the construction at Highway 97. 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
5: A man who was on the run from the law for over a decade has been caught.
25: Brian Anthony Williams, near 14 years on the run, has come to an end. U.S. Marshals say they arrested the 50-year-old Tuesday in San Diego. He's facing charges related to a 2012 kidnapping case in Davenport, Iowa. Investigators say Williams and others abducted and assaulted a woman, shot her, and left her in a field. She survived the attack. The fugitive had been working as a head chef at a beachfront San Diego restaurant under a fake name, but didn't exactly keep a low profile. He was recognized after appearing in Southern California newspapers and on television. Tom Graham, Fox News.
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26: Joe Rogan has re-upped with Swedish-run Spotify music streaming service. The pack, similar to Rogan's previous deal, is worth about $250 million, according to the Wall Street Journal. The Joe Rogan Experience is the world's most popular podcast with 18 million followers. The show has topped the list of the most listened to podcasts in the U.S. since tracking began in 2019. The Joe Rogan Experience features Rogan interviewing friends and guests, ranging from comedians, athletes, actors, and musicians to authors, scientists, entrepreneurs, and others. Michelle Polino, Fox News.
3: I know I've been obsessed with this next story because I knew the person, but it does have an Oklahoma tie. I mean, how many people, Steve Berg, have you known who've gone to prison for murder?
5: Oh, dozens. I'm kidding. No.
3: Any?
5: Zero.
3: Zero?
5: Yeah.
3: Okay. I've known two.
5: Wow.
3: One from high school and this one. And this woman I worked with at my first television job in Lincoln, Nebraska. And she was also she was an anchor at KOKH in Oklahoma City from 2007 to 2011. So she did live here in Oklahoma. And her name is Angeline Mock. I knew her as Angie Mock. Mm-hmm. She's 48. And she was having some mental health issues and thought her mother was the devil. And this was on Halloween just last year. She stabbed her mother to death because she thought she had to save herself from her mother because her mother became the devil.
5: Hmm.
3: And she was just sentenced to life in prison. The weird thing about her is when I worked with her, now, you know, granted, this was back when we were in our 20s.
5: Yeah.
3: And so, what, 30 years ago?
5: Yeah.
3: She was so sweet.
5: Well, and you said she had a very promising career?
3: Yeah. Well, she when I met her, she hadn't had her glow up yet. Yeah, she went on. She was an anchor in Wichita and St. Louis and Oklahoma City. I mean, she went farther than I did in my career.
5: I've heard that term, glow up.
3: Glow up, yeah.
5: Yeah, what is that?
3: When I worked with her, she was mousy.
5: Oh, okay. So, yeah, she got a makeover, basically.
3: Yes,
5: yeah.
3: They call it glow up.
5: Okay.
3: You know, the people who become famous, like the reality stars who were just like regular looking people and,
5: right.
3: and they start making money and all of a sudden they look totally different.
5: Yeah.
3: Yeah, that's a glow up. But she was super shy and super sweet. So I've been kind of obsessed about, I mean, and she was so shy that I'm in a Facebook group with all the people I worked with at the ABC affiliate in Lincoln when we worked with her. Mm-hmm. And most of the people don't even remember her.
5: Hmm.
3: So it's just so weird being that close to a murder case.
5: Yeah. Know? Just a sad story all the way around.
3: Mm-hmm. And her mother was like a social worker.
5: Yeah.
3: And there were signs that Angie was having mental health issues because that's why she got out of TV.
5: Yeah.
3: There was some sort of mental health issues going on at work and drinking. And so she got, that's why she left. I think St. Louis was her last job. But
5: yeah.
3: So weird.
5: Boy, mental health.
3: That yes.
5: is one tough problem.
3: Fox News is reporting that she was schizophrenic.
5: Wow.
3: But, so yeah, weird stuff.
5: Yeah.
3: Now weather and traffic, here's Fox 23 and KRMG Chief Meteorologist James Ailott.
7: We'll keep things mostly sunny right on through the weekend into early next week, and it's going to be hot. 61 tomorrow morning, but 91 for the high, near 90 Saturday and Sunday, Monday all the way up to 92, thankfully a little breezy. Tuesday, 91, showers return late. From Fox 23, I'm Chief Meteorologist James Ailott for 96.5 KRMG Tulsa's News, Weather, and Traffic.
3: It's 90 in Sand Springs, 88 at Tulsa's Severe Weather Station.
13: Highway 169 southbound, that'll slow down a little bit, mainly in the right-hand lane as you get getting close to the Broken Arrow Expressway. Also, the ramp from eastbound BA to southbound 169, a little tight. We do have moderate traffic eastbound I-44 on the way to 193rd East Avenue. A crash way up north on 169. Now, this is on the north end of Owosso. It's just north of 96th Street North. It's backing up traffic about a mile or so right now in that northbound direction, Highway 169. Also, a crash happened just a few minutes ago, southbound Harvard. Just south of 31st Street. It's going to be pretty close to the Wally World there. 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
3: Good afternoon. It is now 4:30. I'm April Hill, along with Steve Berg, on the KRMG Afternoon News with Hill and Berg. It's 88 degrees in Tulsa today, a couple degrees cooler anyway than yesterday if you're headed out to the Tulsa State Fair. A traveler's arrival at a Florida airport takes, we'll call it an unusual turn after customs officers noticed something suspicious during an inspection. And we're going to have to talk about this a little later in the show. But first, our top story, Isaias has now formed in the Gulf as the first hurricane in the Atlantic for the season. It's set to make landfall Friday evening into Saturday morning, and forecasters say folks along the Louisiana, Mississippi, Alabama, and Florida coastlines should prepare now. Meteorologist Samara Theodore has that track.
19: We're from 7 to midnight Saturday. That's the window we're looking at, and it's looking more and more like it's going to be closer to that late dinner time frame. After it makes landfall, it will drive farther north into places like Tuscaloosa as a tropical storm before continuing to deteriorate, becoming remnants, but that moisture actually making its way to the northeast. So even the northeast will not remain unscathed from this system.
3: And school's already closed. 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
5: Broken Arrow's Forest Ridge neighborhood will soon include an urban village where people can shop, dine, live, work, and play.
20: East Village at Forest Ridge will be a 17-acre urban village in Broken Arrow offering trailside access to shops, restaurants, townhomes, and gathering spaces. The community is set to break ground sometime in 2027, and it will be located at Kenosha and 127th East Avenue. Forest Ridge is currently a resort-style community, and East Village will be the central hub blending commercial, residential, and recreational spaces. There's a 10-mile trail winding through the community linking parks and lakes. The East Village brings together shopping, dining, living, and gathering in one connected location. Kirk McCracken, 96.5 KRMG, Tulsa's news, weather, and traffic.
5: We got an update on that fire that critically injured a little girl and hospitalized her grandmother.
23: The Tulsa Fire Department says the 8-year-old girl is critical, but was stabilized at the hospital and has since been flown to Houston for further treatment. Firefighters say they got the call around 9 Wednesday morning that a house was on fire in North Tulsa. Witnesses say the grandmother was running in and out of the flames trying to save the little girl. Andy Little with TFD says the woman suffered serious burns, and when they carried the little girl out, she was not breathing. Two dogs were also in the fire, and only one survived. Crystal Kelly, 96.5 KRMG, Tulsa's news, weather, and traffic.
5: Well, we continue to get warmer and warmer this week in Tulsa.
7: Well, the heat continues and the dry weather, too, with wall-to-wall sunshine. That's going to keep going all the way into Monday. And it's a holiday for a lot of people on Monday. We'll see temperatures all the way up into the low 90s. And then a big weather pattern change. Increasing rain and thunder chances start late Tuesday, maxing out late Wednesday through Friday, and it looks wet as we roll through the end of next week.
5: That's our chief meteorologist, James Adelot. He'll have more on the forecast coming up. Tomorrow is your final day to register or to change your registration if you plan to vote in the November 3rd elections.
0: 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Online, you'll need an Oklahoma driver's license or state ID and have a signature on file with Service Oklahoma. 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But it will need to be postmarked by tomorrow's date. And, of course, you can always do it in person at your county election board office or also at a tag agency, which will mail it for you. More info at KRMG.com and the KRMG app. Steve Knoll, 96.5 KRMG, Tulsa's news, weather, and traffic.
5: A milk allergy warning is prompting a Hawaiian Bread recall.
1: Nature's Own Hawaiian Bread is being recalled because it may contain undeclared milk. Flowers Foods says the recall covers single loaves and two packs sold in Oklahoma and four other states. They say the bread has best if used by dates from October 8th through the 18th. They say people with a milk allergy should not eat it, and the bread can be returned for a full refund. Rodney Lay, 96.5 KRMG, Tulsa's news, weather, and traffic.
5: Well, after a record 265 days at sea, the USS Abraham Lincoln returned home to San Diego Bay today. Speaking to reporters after landing, Commander of Carrier Strike Group 3, Rear Admiral Robert Logren, thanked the family and friends who have supported the crew during the ship's long deployment.
2: We are deeply grateful for their service and their sacrifice, and it is an honor to finally say, we are home.
5: The crew members on the Lincoln have reportedly struggled with supply shortages and poor mental health, something the Trump White House has denied. KRMG News Time is 4:35.
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7: April, it's a warm evening. We'll be back in the mid-70s after about 9 o'clock. Tomorrow, sunny, hot, dry, 91. Saturday and Sunday, both days near 90 degrees. Monday is a holiday for a lot of people, and if you have a three-day holiday weekend, it'll be hot. 92 on Monday, Tuesday 91, but showers and thunderstorms return late Tuesday night. From Fox 23M Chief Meteorologist James Adelot for 96.5 KRMG Tulsa's news, weather, and traffic.
3: It's 90 in Grove, 88 at Tulsa's Severe Weather Station.
13: All right, James says it's a day off on Monday. I don't have to come to work. Cool. Southbound Highway 169 approaching the Broken Arrow Expressway. Moderate traffic in the right-hand lane. It's also moderate eastbound I-44 on the way to 193rd East Avenue. Had a crash northbound 169 north of Owosso, north of 96th Street North. That is now gone, and that drive on 169 up through Owosso is looking a lot better. 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
24: 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Tulsa, however, is still doing Tulsa things. 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
3: Listening to the KRMG Afternoon News, it's 4:37. The new Tulsa Police Chief, Jonathan Brooks, joined the KRMG Morning News with Skylar Cooper to talk about how he's settling in after his first week on the job.
4: First and foremost is I want to hear from the citizens of what they expect from their police department. But we'll also be introducing our what we call the pillars of public safety and just reassuring the citizens of what our core mission is. But more foremost is hearing from our community of what they want. And I've already been doing that a little bit, Skylar. And overwhelmingly, what I hear is everybody just wants to be safe in Tulsa, feel safer. And probably no surprise to our listeners on the radio right now, one of the top three concerns is about traffic and traffic safety and safety in construction zones. So we're hearing that. We're taking note of that, and we're going to formulate our public safety plan on how we police this city.
10: Are people concerned about speed limits through those zones, or is it the common encountering that people have with so many construction zones all at once? What are they saying about it?
4: There's just a lot. They want to feel safe when they're driving. The congestion in construction zones, the confusion, the aggressive driving, the speed limits, paying attention to the street control, traffic control devices. It runs the entire gamut, Skyler, on what they feel safe to be driving and motoring and even walking and biking on our city streets.
10: Are people asking you about the license plate flock cameras?
4: Yes, I'm getting a few questions about those. And in fact, I'm planning on having one of Tulsa Police's departments, what I would call a first transparency meeting, and addressing how the Tulsa Police Department uses ALPR, Flock is just the name brand, how we use those and how it benefits our community. And work and then listening to the community on what their expectations of that are.
3: You can hear the rest of the interview at KRMG.com and on the KRMG app. The race for U.S. Senate in Oklahoma could give the winner a special advantage, and it's getting attention nationwide.
6: I'm Chad Pergram with the Speaker's Lobby.
8: Oklahoma, where the wind comes sweeping down the plain.
6: There's a lot of consternation between Republican Oklahoma Congressman Kevin Hearn, who's running for Senate, and appointed GOP Oklahoma Senator Alan Armstrong. Hearn is widely expected to win. Now he wants to be sworn into the Senate just after the election in November. And Armstrong wants to stay until the new Congress begins in early January. Hearn argues that state law says the Senate should swear in the winner as soon as the election is certified. 32 years ago, the Senate swore in GOP Oklahoma Senator Jim Inhofe after he won a special election to take the seat. That gave Inhofe an advantage over other senators elected in the fall of 1994. They didn't take office until January 1995. But since Inhofe became a senator in late 1994, he had seniority. The same would happen with Hearn or whoever wins the Oklahoma seat in November. With the Speaker's Lobby, Chad Pergram, Fox News.
3: They always have to add that song to every story about Oklahoma. Come on. I mean, really?
5: Yeah, it kind of put us on the map back in the day.
3: Okay.
5: But yeah, they do it a lot.
3: Let's get another look at weather and traffic, plus the three big things you need to know coming up after the break.
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11: Tulsa drivers know the rules. Leave early, pack patience, and keep 96.5 KRMG locked on the radio dial. Because when there's a wreck on the BA, congestion on I-44, or slowdown creeping through Midtown, Chase Thompson and John Philbeck are already on.
14: It's a couple of miles right now, eastbound on the Broken Arrow Expressway.
15: Tough there, merging from two lanes down to one, already becoming stop-and-go traffic.
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11: 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We are 96.5 KRMG, Tulsa's traffic station. 96.5 KRMG is getting you up to speed with the three big things you need to know.
3: Three. Some locals are concerned about the water quality in the Arkansas River, so the Oklahoma Department of Environmental Quality held a public meeting.
17: Two.
3: There's a new retail and living space planned for the space right next to Forest Ridge in Broken Arrow. The planned 17-acre space is called the East Village of Forest Ridge and includes shops, eateries, townhomes, and green gathering spaces.
17: One.
3: In our top story, hurricane and storm surge warnings are now in effect for parts of the northern Gulf Coast. That includes the Florida Panhandle. Florida Governor Ron DeSantis issued a state of emergency order for 25 counties.
25: We're preparing for Category 3 landfall. I think most people do not believe it will be that strong when it hits. But my view is you prepare, and then if you end up not having to use all the preparation, you're fine.
3: He's warning residents to prepare for the worst and hope for the best, saying no matter what, they do have resources in place for storm response.
11: 96.5 KRMG, Tulsa's news, weather, and traffic is your home for the three big things you need to know.
3: 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Here's Fox 23 and KRMG Chief Meteorologist James Adelot. Hey, James, warm today, and it looks like we're staying warm headed into the weekend.
26: Yeah, it's going to be great if you're heading out to the State Fair. The Midway will be a little warm as we head through the next few afternoons, but no break in this weather pattern until at least next Tuesday.
3: Okay, so let's talk about that 5-day forecast.
26: Well, this evening it stays warm, mid-70s return, but not until 9 o'clock. 61 tomorrow morning, 91 Friday's high, 90 Saturday, 90 again Sunday, Monday all the way up to 92 degrees. Tuesday, 91, but chances of showers return late on Tuesday. From Fox 23, I'm Chief Meteorologist James Adelot for 96.5 KRMG Tulsa's news, weather, and traffic.
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13: Well, as you're leaving downtown, I do still see traffic slowing down a little bit. As on the Broken Arrow Expressway, right at the southeast corner of the downtown loop, had a little kiss southbound 169 south of 244 earlier. That's out of your way. That traffic's actually doing pretty well through there. Now, it is slow hitting the construction, roller coaster bridge construction, eastbound Creek Turnpike coming off of the south end of 169. I don't see a crash there, though. In a hurry to stay healthy this flu season, Warren Clinic is offering drive-through flu shots for those 12 and older now through November 20th. Follow the signs at their 66th and Yale location. No appointment necessary. From the Rickard Landscaping and Tree Service Traffic Center, I'm John Philbeck, 96.5 KRMG, Tulsa's news, weather, and traffic.
3: We've had a deadly few days on Oklahoma roads. We're going to have the details on those fatalities, what led to the deaths, coming up after the break.
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27: Trouble that is just now developing. This is on eastbound I-44.
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5: This week saw a rash of fatal accidents in Tulsa and Creek counties.
7: On Sunday, a motorcycle driver was killed in a single vehicle accident. Reports say 52-year-old Glenpool resident Michael J. Eastman was killed when his motorcycle struck a concrete island. Eastman was traveling westbound on I-244 at the US 75 split when reports say he made an unsafe lane change and drove up on the concrete island when his head and neck struck a street sign, killing him. On Tuesday, an elderly Manford man was killed in a two-vehicle collision. Reports say 89-year-old Gordon Brandon died when his vehicle struck a car driven by a juvenile who was injured but survived the accident. Kirk McCracken, 96.5 KRMG, Tulsa's news, weather, and traffic.
5: A new survey finds that many Americans are nervous about the expanding list of things that AI can do.
16: A new AP NORC poll finds the vast majority of Americans believe the government should put AI at the top of Washington's agenda to be sure artificial intelligence remains under human control and human workers are the priority. 64% believe growth has taken off too quickly. Most also say minimizing the environmental dangers of AI is highly important, but growing the U.S. economy is too. The survey finds fears cross political party lines.
5: That's Deborah Rodriguez.
3: We are going behind the headlines with KRMG reporter Kirk McCracken, who's sitting next to me now in the studio, so we can talk about one of my favorite parts of town. I know that this is exciting to me, and we'll describe why it's exciting to me, but it's exciting for a lot of people in Broken Arrow and outside, out east of Broken Arrow as well. We've got these renderings of this place called East Village of Forest Ridge. So describe to our listeners what it is and what this looks like.
17: Well, basically, it's going to be like a one-stop shop for everything, for business, work, play,
18: recreation, you name it. And so what they're going to do is they're going to bring in shops, things like that, to an already pretty nice community.
3: Very
18: in that area.
3: Nice.
18: So we're talking restaurants and recreation type places. And then in some areas, just, you know, green grass for kids to play on. So looking at the renderings of this was amazing. I mean, like the shops that they showed a picture of, it kind of had a Utica Square outdoor mall kind of feel to it.
3: And it does have living spaces like condominiums.
18: Yes. Yeah. So basically you wouldn't have to leave the area, I don't think, for different things. I mean, it looks like you could get it all right there in that one place.
3: So this is on Kenosha, or if you're from Tulsa, 71st Street. I know everyone battles about if it's called 71st or Kenosha. And it's right at 257th. So it's right next to Forest Ridge, out kind of by the Three Tequilas out there. And the reason this part of town gets so much business if you open something there is because nothing else is out there. So all those people coming into Broken Arrow, That's where they stop. That's why that three tequilas is always slammed.
18: Well, and you and I were trying to figure out if it was in Wagner County or if it was actually in Broken Arrow city limits.
3: Yeah, because it's right on the edge.
18: And we're thinking Broken Arrow city limits at this point.
3: Yeah, because Forest Ridge is BA address, but I have a BA address, but I'm actually in the county.
18: Yeah. Well, I talked to Aaron McCullough with the city of Broken Arrow, and he said that the majority of Forest Ridge is in Broken Arrow, but there is a little portion of it that's not. And so you actually called your husband because he knows that area really well, and he thinks it's Broken Arrow.
3: Yeah. And it's so funny. I just looked up because I'm obsessed with restaurants, and I'm obsessed with eating out. Okay, so let me tell this story about Forest Ridge has a

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1: Wife to rockin' our ranch at Forest.
2: His first wife or?
1: A second.
2: Oh, okay.
1: That one, well, she can come. I like his first wife. Sure, come on. But, and this land is the Robson family, and they're the ones that own all of that land out there from Forest Ridge to out where I live, where all those federal horses are placed. And he gets paid a lot of money for each head of horse. Those are like wild Mustangs that the federal government pays him to house. He's got so much land out there.
2: Well, and the East Village is going to be on 17 acres, and there's like a 10-mile trail that's going to be through all that kind of connects everything together. And there are little ponds they call lakes, and they're talking about how it's basically those trails are going to give you access to everything.
1: Oh, and I saw the fountains and things.
2: Yeah, it looked really cool.
1: Pretty.
2: Yeah.
1: And this might help develop that part because we don't have a lot. I mean, I was excited to get a Walmart out there.
2: Sure. Well, this could be the anchor that starts that, yeah, where businesses start coming in around that.
1: Yes. I can't wait to see what kind of restaurants go in there. But it's going to be pricey, though.
2: Sure. Yeah.
1: The restaurants and shops, it's not going to be cheap.
2: Oh, yeah. It did not look cheap at all.
1: It's so funny. There's this gas station right down the street from there. It's called Peeps.
2: Mm-hmm.
1: It's like walking back into 1969.
2: Oh, wow.
1: Gas station right there on the corner. It's funny. So it'll be interesting. It's right by where they put that brand new Quick Trip that we've covered recently a few months ago. One of the new model Quick Trips. That's where it is right there for people wanting to know kind of where this is located. People who don't go to that part of town very often. So I know where I'm going this weekend, though. I'm going to Rockin' Our Ranch.
2: Well, they're breaking ground in 2027. Okay. So that's when it's supposed to start.
1: Yeah. So we'll be doing, this is just the planning stages, I guess. We'll
2: just
1: be getting
2: the planning
1: more
2: stages. Yep. Yeah.
1: All right. Thank you, Kirk.
2: Of course.
1: Weather and traffic. Here's Fox 23 and KRMG Chief Meteorologist James A. Lott.
3: Temps cool down in the 70s, but it may not happen until after 8 o'clock. It's been that warm today. Tomorrow, right back up to 91. 90 on Saturday and Sunday. Monday and Tuesday, low 90s. A couple of showers could return by late Tuesday. From Fox 23, I'm Chief Meteorologist James Adelot for 96.5 KRMG, Tulsa's news, weather, and traffic.
1: It's 90 in Claremore, 88 at Tulsa's severe weather station.
4: That crash is on the side of the road, northbound 169. On the north side of Owosso, around 96th Street North. Slowdowns really not too bad. Still see more traffic coming out of downtown eastbound BA. Tough a spot right at the southeast corner of the downtown loop. The worst slowdown in town, big surprise, is southbound 75 on the way to the Creek Turnpike. 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
1: We've got this news of the bizarre with this animal story, these smuggled birds and where they were found, where someone and people are hiding these birds to try and get them through the airport. 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

0: now.
1: Good afternoon. It is now 5 o'clock. I'm April Hill along with Steve Berg, and this is the KRMG Afternoon News with Hill and Berg. Still 88, keeping steady here at Tulsa's severe weather station. We're doing a story today that Fox News Digital covered. They went and found an expert because apparently someone was trying to get something through the airport at Miami in Florida, and it was found after there was a big bulge in his waist, and police were like, what's that? Let's see what that is. And it turned out to be something a little unusual to us, but it turns out not so unusual to people who work at the airport. So we're going to get to that coming up a little later. But first, our top story. Florida is under a state of emergency as Isaias moves toward the Gulf Coast. It's becoming a hurricane tonight. Governor Ron DeSantis tells reporters flooding is expected in the state's north.
2: You are going to see potential for storm surge all the way down the Florida Panhandle. You will start to see a risk of tornadoes prior to the eye of the storm reaching landfall.
1: School closures, evacuations, and local government shutdowns have been ordered across Florida. 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
3: Petitioners have 43 more days to gather 5,000 signatures from Tulsa County voters to call for a grand jury to investigate Tulsa County DA Steve Kunzweiler.
4: The petition asks that a grand jury investigate the DA's office under Kunzweiler's leadership. This includes any possibility of neglect of duty, corruption, misuse of public resources, rewarding employee misconduct, or hiding public records. If a grand jury convenes and finds evidence of wrongdoing, it could lead to an indictment or action to remove Kunzweiler from office. The petition was spearheaded by a group of citizens concerned about Kunzweiler's leadership at the DA's office. Matt Hudson, 96.5 KRMG, Tulsa's news, weather, and traffic.
3: Tulsa Police Chief Jonathan Brooks took over the department 8 days ago and says he has a lot of work planned for his first month as chief.
5: Chief Brooks joined the KRMG Morning News with Skylar Cooper to chat about joining Mayor Monroe Nichols for community conversations. Brooks says he is hearing a lot from citizens about flock cameras. Chief Brooks says he's already planning a transparency meeting for later this month to address these concerns.
6: Addressing how the Tulsa Police Department uses ALPR, flock is this name brand, how we use those and how it benefits our community, and work and then listening to the community on what their expectations of that are.
5: The next community conversations will be on Monday, October 26th at the Tulsa Tech Limley Memorial Campus. Crystal Kelly, 96.5 KRMG, Tulsa's news, weather, and traffic.
3: The Tulsa County Sheriff's Office is searching for two individuals who allegedly stole trailers and equipment from the Charles Page High School Ag Barns.
7: Video surveillance shows the theft occurred around 10:30 p.m. last Saturday near the 2800 block of South Highway 97, where two individuals could be seen stealing a flatbed trailer, a stock trailer, tools, livestock blowers, and a generator. The video shows a man and a woman stealing the trailers and equipment. Sand Springs Police Captain Todd Insbrenner tells KRMG the Tulsa County Sheriff's Office is handling the investigation because the barn is located just outside of the city limits. Anyone with information can call Crime Stoppers at 918-596-COPS. Kirk McCracken, 96.5 KRMG, Tulsa's news, weather, and traffic.
3: Happening tonight, Tulsa Public Schools will be holding another community meeting to talk about the district's budget problems.
8: Now, we've told you the district presented a plan that includes closing or consolidating 14 elementary schools, two middle schools, and one alternative program. This plan does not include any employee salary freezes. Tonight's meeting will be at TPS Parents Resource Center from 5:30 to 6:30. The board is scheduled to vote on the proposal on October 19th.
3: That's KRMG's and Fox 23's Bailey Coyle. Mortgage rates keep climbing to new highs.
9: You'll be paying more for a mortgage this week. The benchmark 30-year fixed-rate mortgage ticking higher to 7.40% from 7.28% last week, according to Freddie Mac. The average rate is now the highest it's been since November of 2023. A year ago, the average rate was 6.30%. The housing market has been in the doldrums this year, in large part due to rising mortgage rates, which can add hundreds of dollars a month in costs for borrowers, limiting homebuyers' purchasing power, and lead many to put off buying a home. Hillary Barsky, Fox News.
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1: The five-day forecast, sponsored by Dale and Lee's Heating, Air Conditioning, and Plumbing with Fox 23 and KRMG Chief Meteorologist James Aylock.
0: April, it stays warm this evening. If you're heading out to the fair for the evening, we'll be back in the mid-70s, but we may have to wait until 9 o'clock to get that cool, and that's the average high for this time of year. Tomorrow, sunny, hot, light wind, and 91. Saturday and Sunday, both days near 90 degrees. Monday, that makes it a three-day holiday weekend for a lot of people. We'll go up to 92. Tuesday, still 91, but change on the way. Rain and thunder late Tuesday. From Fox 23, I'm Chief Meteorologist James Aydelotte for 96.5 KRMG Tulsa's News, Weather, and Traffic.
1: It's 88 in Broken Arrow, 88 at Tulsa's Severe Weather Station.
10: A little fender bender right towards the end of the ramp from eastbound 244 to southbound 169. It's over on the side of the road. A crunch eastbound I-44 near 177th East Avenue. Again, over on the side of the road. It's sluggish in the roller coaster bridge construction. Eastbound Creek Turnpike coming off of the south end of 169. Toughest slowdown in town, both directions. Highway 75 on the way to the construction just north of the Creek Turnpike. 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
1: 5:06 on the KRMG Afternoon News, and this story was just so bizarre and so disturbing, so wild. I figured Steve Berg and I would give it a little go here, see if we could describe what happened at the airport in Miami and how I was kind of shocked that this is like a regular thing. So a flight passenger's odd appearance at a major U.S. airport. Now, this happened just a few days ago, October 4th, and it led officers to a wild discovery. A man allegedly concealed 10 live birds in containers that were sewn into clothing at the Miami International Airport. Now, officers say they spotted an, quote, unexplained bulge, end quote, around a passenger's waist and pelvic area after he arrived on a flight from Havana, Cuba. Now, former LAX Federal Security Director Keith Jeffries tells Fox News Digital that this is not all that uncommon.
12: We've seen them have them on their person, actually in their undergarments, strapped to their individual legs and hosiery, those types of things. We saw international flight crews bringing through exotic animals through the checkpoint. Customs and Border Protection was called. And this particular flight crew with these animals, it was exotic turtles they were smuggling. And of course, there's significant penalties associated with that. We've also seen where someone arriving from, I believe it was Vietnam, if my memory serves me correctly, that had checked bags loaded with about nearly 100 exotic birds inside their suitcase. Some had passed on, but there were some that were alive, and Customs and Border Protection does a phenomenal job, and they were able to catch that.
1: See, so Steve, some of those poor birds, some of them weren't even able to make the trip.
3: I was surprised that any of them survived those conditions.
1: Well, why can't they just scream out?
3: Yeah, well, yeah, that's a good point. I wonder, I don't know if they're like sedated or something.
1: I have
3: so many questions.
1: Yes.
3: But the jokes just write themselves, don't they?
1: They do.
13: He was a huge, beastly, bulging man.
3: So, not to discount the poor animals.
1: Yeah, well, Fox News Digital had pictures of it, and they basically stuffed them in the birds, they're little birds.
3: Yeah.
1: They stuffed them in these little plastic clear tubes.
3: Yeah, I mean, you're talking about international flights that are probably like a minimum of, what, 8 hours?
1: Yeah.
3: Probably more.
1: Well, definitely not comfortable for the birds, but
3: I assume that law enforcement thinks they're probably trying to sell these things, right?
1: Yeah. Now, this guy, his name was Alberto Hernandez Castillo. He told police that they were for his own personal use.
3: Yeah, I'm guessing police don't believe that one.
1: And now, I've never seen these birds before. I looked them up. Beautiful.
3: No. Yeah. I mean, they'd have to be reasonably small, right?
1: They were very small birds.
3: If you're going to be stuffing them in your pants.
1: Yeah. And wrap them in tape.
3: Yeah.
1: And put them in your underwear.
3: Yeah. I mean, yeah. Above all the other problems, I mean, it's just cruel.
1: Yes. I mean, those bird people, don't mess with those bird people. They're going to be mad about this story.
3: Yeah.
1: The birds were, there were eight yellow-faced grass quits.
3: That's a new one on me.
1: I've never heard of it either. I had to look it up. And two blue grosbeaks. Those were the pretty ones, real bright blue.
3: Yeah, and I wonder if some of these are endangered species, maybe?
1: Well,
3: I have to look it up.
1: I don't hear about exotic turtles very often, that's for sure.
3: Yeah. Yeah, it's just wrong.
1: Yeah.
3: On many levels.
1: But yeah, but that guy, that expert that Fox News Digital spoke to said, no, this actually happens all the time.
3: Yeah, or at least they try to.
1: Yeah. I mean, yeah. I thought, you know, people getting, you know, drugs through. I just try and get a, you know, big bottle of hairspray is all I'm trying to smuggle through. My regular bottle of shampoo.
3: But, yeah, they're trying to make a buck, I guess.
1: Yeah, any way to make a buck.
3: Yeah.
1: 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Here's Fox 23 and KRMG Chief Meteorologist James Adelot.
14: While we keep things warm this evening, we'll be back in the mid-70s by 9 o'clock. 61 tomorrow morning, 91 tomorrow's high. Saturday, 90. Sunday, 90 and dry. Monday, still dry, but up to 92. Tuesday, 91, but rain and thunder chances late. From Fox 23, I'm Chief Meteorologist James Adelot for 96.5 KRMG Tulsa's News, Weather and Traffic.
1: It's 90 in Muskogee, 88 at Tulsa's Severe Weather Station.
10: Have a two-car doodah on the shoulder, eastbound 944 near 177th East Avenue. Same story at the end of the ramp from eastbound 244 to go southbound on 169. It's on the right, really out of your way. Westbound BA, that's starting to slow down just a little bit. You're getting close to I-44, southbound 169 at the BA. Same story, mainly in the right-hand lane. Eastbound BA in between Garnett and 129th East Avenue. It's slowing down a little bit there, too. 50 years ago, the Sputter lit their charcoal grill, and people have been going back ever since. For a melt-in-your-mouth steak dinner, go to Tulsa's hidden gem, the Sputter, tucked behind Jiffy Lube at 51st and Sheridan, and taste a Tulsa tradition tonight. From the Rickard Landscaping and Tree Service Traffic Center, I'm John Philbeck, 96.5 KRMG, Tulsa's news, weather, and traffic.
11: 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Because apparently your afternoon wasn't busy enough. The KRMG Afternoon News with Hill and Berg on 96.5 KRMG.
1: Enter at your own risk. That's the basic guideline for anyone using the Tulsa Wave Park in Arkansas River, where water quality has been a controversial topic since it opened. Fox 23 and KRMG's Bert Mamelo reports on a recent meeting by the Oklahoma Department of Environmental Quality about water quality standards.
15: Good afternoon, everyone, and thank you for joining us today for the informal meeting on the water quality standards proposed rulemaking.
16: Attendance at the DEQ meeting was sparse, but for those who did show up, interest was plentiful.
17: What they need to do is to conduct a TMDL study.
16: Fred Storer has been sounding the alarm for years over the water quality of the Arkansas River.
17: Collect the data from all of the sources of fecal bacteria, and they make a projection about whether or not it's possible to actually make the water safe for primary body contact recreation.
18: I have 3 years worth of data.
16: Charles Pratt was also at the meeting. He's been monitoring the data from the city's water quality dashboard like a hawk. And last year, crunched all the numbers, revealing a shocking result.
18: During those months in 2024, May through October, the bacteria counts failed to meet the safe criteria. Failed 92% of the time.
16: And now that he's gathered 3 years of data?
18: If you took all of the data for the recreation periods, which is from May to October 1, okay, that's the recreation season, just based on that data, all 3 years, it failed.
15: I primary is the amount of ambient water.
16: At the meeting itself, there were no stunning revelations or earth-shattering announcements. But for the Riverhawks, there's continued hope that one day there will be.
19: What kind of changes, if any, would you like to see in these codes or definitions?
18: Close the flume. That's what I want to see.
1: Again, that's Fox 23 and KRMG's Bert Mumelo reporting.
11: 96.5 KRMG is getting you up to speed with the three big things you need to know.
1: Three. The Oklahoma Department of Environmental Quality, like Bert Mamelo said, holding a meeting to address concerns from the public about the quality of the water in the Arkansas River.
15: Two.
1: We're checking out the renderings of what's called the East Village at Forest Ridge. It's a planned 17-acre urban village coming to Broken Arrow, offering trailside access to shops, eateries, townhomes, and green gathering spaces.
20: One.
1: In our top story, Florida is under a state of emergency as Isaias moves toward the Gulf Coast. The storm became a hurricane Wednesday night. Florida Governor Ron DeSantis spoke with reporters at the state's Emergency Operations Center, urging families to follow through with their emergency plans.
2: If you're in that area, execute it. It's something that, we're going to have to get through. We are going to have impacts. And I said that at the outset. There will be impacts.
1: School closures, evacuations, and local government shutdowns have been ordered across Florida.
11: 96.5 KRMG, Tulsa's news, weather, and traffic is your home for the three big things you need to know. Let's see what he found out today in Philbeck's files. 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
1: Well, speaking of what's happening on the Gulf Coast, there's one great way to tell what's really going to happen. John, what do you have for us today?
21: Yeah, have you heard of the Waffle House Index?
1: I have, because I love Waffle House.
21: Yeah, and I know you're from that area too. But for folks that don't know, Waffle House, of course, everybody knows Waffle House. It's mostly in the southeast part of the country. And so, especially whenever hurricanes are threatening Gulf Coast, you see this index pop up. And here's what it is. Of course, the Waffle House is, you know, they sell food all the time, 24 hours a day, every day of the year. But for disaster preparedness, there's actually a former FEMA administrator that has come up with a metric using Waffle House and their social media as to how bad the storm is going to be. So his name is Craig Fugate, and he, like I said, a former FEMA administrator, and he actually came up with the Waffle House Index while leading Florida's emergency management efforts back in 2004. That was Hurricane Charlie. And what Waffle House does on their social media, and you can see it anytime you want, they show their stores with green, yellow, or red, showing, you know, green, it's open, yellow, it may be open, red, it's not open. So he took that metric and came, information and came up with this metric so people could check and see how bad the storm's going to be. For example, green means the location is serving its full menu, which indicates minimal damage to that area and the surrounding areas. The lights are on and the syrup is flowing. Yellow means the restaurant is serving a limited menu, a signal that it's pulling power from a generator, may have a low food supply. The area might not have running water or electricity, but there's enough gas to fry up the bacon for hungry customers. Now, red, that means the location is closed, which is a sign of unsafe operating conditions and severe destruction to the restaurant and nearby communities. And, you know, this is all kind of tongue-in-cheek, kind of funny, but people really use it for this. I mean, they seriously go on and they look to see if the Waffle Houses are open and whether they evacuate or not. They kind of base their decision on that, because Waffle House actually, you know, really tries to make sure that their restaurants are open when it's safe, of course. In April, I'm not sure. I mean, we don't get, you know, hurricanes here, obviously, but we do get a lot of tornado destruction. I wonder if maybe James could come up with some sort of metric that we could use with an Oklahoma thing about the path of tornadoes. I think we need to talk to him about that.
1: Awesome. And it goes so well with his last name. Get it?
21: Oh, I see. Ate a lot. I see what you did there. Yeah. Yeah. Yeah.
1: Ate a little or ate a nothing. Thank you, Sean. 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Hey, James, the Cowboys are on KRMG tonight. It feels so weird listening to football when it's this warm.
0: Absolutely. And all of our football games coming up for colleges and high school over the next few days, they're going to be warm and toasty, too.
1: All right. So let's talk about the 5-day.
0: Well, tomorrow is still warm. Keep in mind, the average high is 76. Tomorrow, 61 in the morning. We'll be up to 91 for the high. Saturday, 90. Sunday, 90. Monday makes it a 3-day holiday weekend for a lot of people. 92 and breezy Monday. Tuesday, though, 91, a few more clouds and a chance of rain by late in the day. From Fox 23, I'm Chief Meteorologist James Edelot for 96.5 KRMG, Tulsa's news, weather, and traffic.
1: It's 90 in Sand Springs, 88 at Tulsa's Severe Weather Station.
21: Crunch on the side of the road, eastbound I-44 near 177th East Avenue. We also have a fender bender just happened a few minutes ago, southbound direction of Highway 75, right before you get to I-44. Slowdown's not too bad with that one. There is a crunch, though, northbound on Highway 75. 75 at the Creek Turnpike and that heavy traffic both directions on 75 there. Feel the rush and chase the wind during full throttle fall at River Spirit Casino Resort. On October 31st, one lucky winner will turn up the thrill and take home a legend, a 2027 Corvette Stingray. 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From the Rickard Landscaping and Tree Service Traffic Center, I'm John Philbeck, 96.5 KRMG, Tulsa's News, Weather, and Traffic.
1: We've got some tickets to give away to Three Dog Night, but you have to stay with us to get the keyword. 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
30: So one guy wants to shut down the wave park, yet I have never heard of a single report of any illness from people enjoying that feature.
1: Oh, it turns out some of our listeners are fired up about that water quality story. Let's get a little Three Dog Night music going here, shall we? Producer Noah. Somebody's dream. A billboard
3: rising as black as it seems. I'm groovy, man.
1: Groovy. I like Three Dog Night.
3: I do too.
1: I went to a Christmas party once, and the owner hired Three Dog Night.
3: Say what?
1: Yeah.
3: Wow.
1: It was the rich guy from Omaha. What's his?
3: Buffett?
1: Yes, it was his company.
3: Wow. Okay, yeah. Well, that makes sense.
1: I was dating one of his employees. Okay, so the text word to get tickets is night. Text the word night, N-I-G-H-T, to 918-921-0965. Let's go back to the 24-hour Fox News Center with Steve Burke.
3: More cases of the measles in Pennsylvania, which has one of the largest outbreaks in the country. And one public health expert thinks he knows why.
5: 74 new measles cases in Pennsylvania just since Monday. Dr. Dimitri Daskalakis, who resigned from the CDC last year, says that number is self-inflicted.
6: The chaos that's been created by the misinformation that we're hearing from the Secretary of Health, as well as other public health leaders in the U.S., means that parents are confused.
5: And as a result, he says fewer kids are being immunized and protected against the measles. Sherry Preston, ABC News.
3: Well, you don't want to be flying across an ocean with only 2 of 8 toilets working.
7: American Flight 37 was well into its 10-hour journey across the Atlantic when the crew declared an urgent but not emergency situation, telling controllers on the ground.
8: You have only 2 potties operating on board for American 37 Heavy.
10: You said only 2 potties, is that right?
8: That's affirmative.
7: The 6 others were out of service. The Boeing 777 had the 287 people on board landed at JFK. The issue was fixed. The flight arrived at DFW about 3 hours behind schedule. Jim Ryan, ABC News.
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12: We'll keep things mostly sunny right on through the weekend into early next week, and it's going to be hot. 61 tomorrow morning, but 91 for the high. Near 90 Saturday and Sunday. Monday all the way up to 92. Thankfully, a little breezy. Tuesday, 91. Showers return late. From Fox 23, I'm Chief Meteorologist James Ayllott for 96.5 KRMG Tulsa's news, weather, and traffic.
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21: Have an accident southbound direction of Highway 75. It's just before you get to I-44. Now, the slowdown's not terrible. There is room to get around that before you go into the Stonehenge area, which is going away as they're putting up new bridges. Eastbound I-44 near 177th East Avenue. We do still have that crash working. It's over on the side of the road. So, again, slowdown is not bad. You got a lot of room to get around that. It is slowing down some southbound Highway 169, specifically the ramp that goes eastbound on the roller coaster bridge construction. So from southbound 169 to go eastbound on the Creek Turnpike. 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
1: Good afternoon. It's now 5:30. I'm April Hill, along with Steve Berg, on the KRMG Afternoon News with Hill and Berg. It's now 88 degrees in Tulsa. Not too bad for this time of year to enjoy the Tulsa State Fair. We're going to have more open mics. A lot of you reacting now by text and the open mic button on the KRMG app about that water quality story we did at the Arkansas River. So we'll have more of that coming up in just a moment. But first, our top story. Isaias has formed in the Gulf as the first hurricane in for the Atlantic season. And it's set to make landfall Friday evening into Saturday morning. And forecasters say folks along the Louisiana, Mississippi, Alabama, and Florida coastlines should prepare. Meteorologist Samara Theodore has the track.
9: We're from 7 to midnight Saturday. That's the window we're looking at, and it's looking more and more like it's going to be closer to that late dinner time frame. After it makes landfall, it will drive farther north into places like Tuscaloosa as a tropical storm before continuing to deteriorate, becoming remnants, but that moisture actually making its way to the northeast. So even the northeast will not remain unscathed from this system.
1: And schools are already closed. 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
3: Broken Arrow's Forest Ridge neighborhood will soon include an urban village where people can shop, dine, live, work, and play.
15: East Village at Forest Ridge will be a 17-acre urban village in Broken Arrow offering trailside access to shops, restaurants, townhomes, and gathering spaces. The community is set to break ground sometime in 2027, and it will be located at Kenosha and 257th East Avenue. Forest Ridge is currently a resort-style community, and East Village will be the central hub blending commercial, residential, and recreational spaces. There's a 10-mile trail winding through the community linking parks and lakes. The East Village brings together shopping, dining, living, and gathering in one connected location. Kirk McCracken, 96.5 KRMG, Tulsa's news, weather, and traffic.
3: We got an update on a fire that critically injured a little girl and hospitalized her grandmother.
17: The Tulsa Fire Department says the 8-year-old girl is critical, but was stabilized at the hospital and has since been flown to Houston for further treatment. Firefighters say they got the call around 9 Wednesday morning that a house was on fire in North Tulsa. Witnesses say the grandmother was running in and out of the flames trying to save the little girl. Andy Little with TFD says the woman suffered serious burns, and when they carried the little girl out, she was not breathing. 2 dogs were also in the fire, and only one survived. Crystal Kelly, 96.5 KRMG, Tulsa's news, weather, and traffic.
3: We continue to get warmer and warmer this week in Tulsa.
12: Well, the heat continues, and the dry weather, too, with wall-to-wall sunshine. That's going to keep going all the way into Monday, and it's a holiday for a lot of people on Monday. We'll see temperatures all the way up into the low 90s, and then a big weather pattern change. Increasing rain and thunder chances start late Tuesday, maxing out late Wednesday through Friday, and it looks wet as we roll through the end of next week.
3: That's our chief meteorologist, James Adelot. He'll have more on the forecast coming up. Well, tomorrow is the last day you can register or to change your registration if you plan to vote in the November 3rd elections.
18: 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And, of course, you can always do it in person at your county election board office or also at a tag agency, which will mail it for you. 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
3: A milk allergy warning is prompting a Hawaiian Bread recall.
11: Nature's Own Hawaiian Bread is being recalled because it may contain undeclared milk. Flowers Food says the recall covers single loaves and two packs sold in Oklahoma and four other states. They say the bread has best if used by dates from October 8th through the 18th. They say people with a milk allergy should not eat it, and the bread can be returned for a full refund. Rodney Lay, 96.5 KRMG. Tulsa's news, weather, and traffic.
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1: The 5D forecast, sponsored by Dale and Lee's Heating, Air Conditioning, and Plumbing with Fox 23 and KRMG Chief Meteorologist James Adelot.
12: April, it's a warm evening. We'll be back in the mid-70s after about 9 o'clock. Tomorrow, sunny, hot, dry, 91. Saturday and Sunday, both days near 90 degrees. Monday is a holiday for a lot of people, and if you have a three-day holiday weekend, it'll be hot. 92 on Monday. Tuesday, 91, but showers and thunderstorms return late Tuesday night. From Fox 23M Chief Meteorologist James Adelot for 96.5 KRMG Tulsa's news, weather, and traffic.
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21: Have a few little crunches here and there, most of them on the side of the road, like southbound 75 right before you get to I-44. There's one there, eastbound VA, just to the east of Garnett. One there, eastbound I-44 near 177th East Avenue. One there. You have room to get by these on the left, and very minor slowdown leading up to these spots. The tough slowdowns are going to be on Highway 75, both directions on the way to the construction north of the Creek Turnpike. Oh, by the way, there is a crash northbound 75 at the Creek Turnpike. That is slowing things down. Also, heading on to Roller Coaster Bridge or the Roller Coaster Bridge construction from southbound 169, so that's southbound 169 to eastbound Creek Turnpike. 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
1: It's 5:39 on the KRMG Afternoon News with Hillenberg. 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
3: Federal prosecutors have unsealed new criminal charges against former Venezuelan President Nicolas Maduro, accusing him and his wife, Celia Flores, of heading a state-sponsored system of torture of people held in Venezuelan prisons, including some Americans.
5: And there were three Americans cited in the new indictment, including one labeled Victim 7, who was tortured, including electric shock to his arms, legs, and genitals, who was asphyxiated, beaten, deprived of food and water, and forced to take injections of a substance that caused him to experience seizures, according to this superseding indictment. Aaron Katursky, ABC News, Federal Court, New York.
3: Well, Microsoft will be suspended from using a program that allows foreign workers to stay in the United States. Vice President J.D. Vance is saying they should hire American workers.
6: You cannot lay off American workers and then replace them with foreign indentured servants.
7: The vice president says Microsoft laid off 6,000 American workers last year while benefiting from 6,300 H-1B visa workers and almost 3,000 green cards. The Labor Department is also suspending some of the largest IT outsourcing firms in the world from the Permanent Labor Certification Program.
3: That's Connor Hansen reporting. A third-party travel site is under the microscope over where it sends its customers looking for deals.
8: If you've been booking hotel stays through Priceline, you may have been hit with unexpected fees. Reuters says the FTC is now looking into whether the site has been promising to send users to hotel websites to complete their transactions, but instead was sending them to a different site that tacked on extra charges.
3: As Sherry Preston.
1: A man has been shot and killed after pulling a weapon out at a federal court in Tennessee.
10: Nashville police spokesman Don Aaron says police responded to the Fred Thompson Federal Building this morning after court security shot a man who pulled a gun on them.
14: We believe that the individual attempted to discharge the gun, but it did not fire. He then transitioned to a knife at the security checkpoint and a confrontation with a security person who was manning that checkpoint.
10: The security personnel opened fire, and the man later died at a hospital. Law enforcement says the man was in his 40s and from out of state, but it wasn't clear why he was at the courthouse or what his motive was. Police said they searched his car, which was parked near the courthouse, and did not find any threat associated with the vehicle. Jessica Rosenthal, Fox News.
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12: Temps cool down in the 70s, but it may not happen until after 8 o'clock. It's been that warm today. Tomorrow, right back up to 91. 90 on Saturday and Sunday. Monday and Tuesday, low 90s. A couple of showers could return by late Tuesday. From Fox 23, I'm Chief Meteorologist James Alott for 96.5 KRMG Tulsa's news, weather, and traffic.
1: It's 88 in Broken Arrow, 88 at Tulsa's Severe Weather Station.
21: This accident eastbound on the Broken Arrow Expressway just past Garnett is slowing things down now. It looks like you'll start to see things tighten up before you even get to Mingo. Now, you do have room to get around it there on the left, but it's still slowing down with all the flashing lights. There's also a crunch southbound 75 on the side of the road right before you get to I-44. Slow down, not too bad. The accident that we had earlier eastbound I-44 near 177th East Avenue, that one is now gone. Fall is the ideal time to remove those big, scary branches looming over your roof, fence, or car. 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
16: Oklahoma weather doesn't believe in personal space. It shows up unannounced and sometimes overstays its welcome. Luckily, 96.5 KRMG is always ready.
3: A severe storm is already starting to make its way into Osage County.
16: When severe weather threatens, we go live with continuous coverage you can count on. Storm paths, warnings, and updates. Clear, calm, and constant. Weather coverage you can trust. 96.5 KRMG is Tulsa's severe weather station. 96.5 KRMG is getting you up to speed with the three big things you need to know.
1: Three. Some locals are concerned about the water quality in the Arkansas River, so the Oklahoma Department of Environmental Quality held a public meeting.
17: Two.
1: There's a new retail and living space planned for the space right next to Forest Ridge in Broken Arrow. The planned 17-acre space is called the East Village at Forest Ridge and includes shops, eateries, townhomes, and green gathering spaces.
17: One.
1: And our top story, a hurricane and storm surge warnings are in effect for parts of the northern Gulf Coast. That includes the Florida Panhandle, where Florida Governor Ron DeSantis issued a state of emergency order for 25 counties.
27: We're preparing for Category 3 landfall. I think most people do not believe it will be that strong when it hits. But my view is you prepare, and then if you end up not having to use all the preparation, you're fine.
1: He's warning residents to prepare for the worst and hope for the best, saying no matter what, they have resources in place for storm response.
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1: The 5D forecast, sponsored by Dale and Lee's Heating, Air Conditioning, and Plumbing with Fox 23 and KRMG Chief Meteorologist James Alot. Hey, James, warm today, and it looks like we're staying warm headed into the weekend.
28: Yeah, it's going to be great if you're heading out to the State Fair. The Midway will be a little warm as we head through the next few afternoons, but no break in this weather pattern until at least next Tuesday.
1: Okay, so let's talk about that 5-day forecast.
28: Well, this evening it stays warm, mid-70s return, but not until 9 o'clock. 61 tomorrow morning, 91 Friday's high, 90 Saturday, 90 again Sunday, Monday all the way up to 92 degrees. Tuesday, 91, but chances of showers return late on Tuesday. From Fox 23, I'm Chief Meteorologist James Adelot for 96.5 KRMG Tulsa's news, weather, and traffic.
1: It's now 87 in Okmulgee, 88 at Tulsa's severe weather station. We've got a slowdown now on another spot.
21: Broken Arrow Expressway, it's red alert traffic with a crash eastbound direction just past Garnett. Now, the wreck doesn't look too bad, but the slowdown is backed up to 41st Street. So that's, oh gosh, about a mile and a half, I'll say, eastbound direction, the Broken Arrow Expressway, that's still heavy. The crash southbound Highway 75 before you get to I-44 is out of your way. Northbound 169 on the way to Owosso, we had a couple of crunches up there earlier, but those are now gone, and that's a good drive. From the Rickard Landscaping and Tree Service Traffic Center, I'm John Philbeck, 96.5 KRMG, Tulsa's News, Weather, and Traffic.
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2: You're listening to the KRMG Afternoon News with Steve Berg and April Hill at 5:53. Now, Steve, you've been in the media in Tulsa, and you've lived in Tulsa longer than me, rather.
3: Mm-hmm.
2: Has the water in the Arkansas River not been an issue?
3: It's always been.
2: Okay.
3: It's always been, had pollution problems, and it's actually probably better now than when I was a kid.
2: There've always been concerns.
3: Oh, for sure.
2: Yeah.
3: Yeah, yeah. The refinery has always been there.
2: Mm-hmm.
3: And it's always had, flow problems. So, but it probably, because of the new water dam, probably flows better, than it ever has. But, I did the Great Raft Race a couple of times when I was growing up and fell in the water and lived to tell about it.
2: Wow.
3: So, and like I said, the water was probably more polluted back then.
2: Yeah. Well, that's kind of the sentiment from our listeners. Here's this open mic on the KRMG app.
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1: Apps to you when you started the Great Raft Race and had areas circled that you should, avoid, splashing or getting in the water or whatever. So, yeah, not all areas of the river are created equal there.
2: I don't know. Producer Noel, are you going to go swimming in the Arkansas River? No. Yeah, me either.
1: I mean, I wouldn't make a habit of it, but, I think, limited exposure. But that's why they have those monitors. They've got a website where you can go see in pretty much real time, what the bacterial count is and all that stuff.
2: Yeah. Okay, well, we'll be covering much more of that story, I suppose, as we enter next week. First, we want to talk about the Oklahoma Warriors honor flight that's heading back to Washington, D.C., Tuesday, October 20th. 63 Oklahoma veterans from 31 communities will be honored, and KRMG's own Ben Morgan will be on the flight with him to give you live reports as they fly from Tulsa to D.C. and back. The veterans will spend the day visiting the memorials built in recognition of their service before returning home to a well-deserved welcome home celebration that is very, very emotional for everybody, either participating or watching. It's really an incredible day. Just go to KRMG.com or KRMG app for more information on how to donate or volunteer. Weather and traffic every 6 minutes. Here's Fox 23 and KRMG Chief Meteorologist James Adelot.
3: While we keep things warm this evening, we'll be back in the mid-70s by 9 o'clock. 61 tomorrow morning, 91 tomorrow's high. Saturday 90, Sunday 90 and dry. Monday still dry, but up to 92. Tuesday 91, but rain and thunder chances late. From Fox 23, I'm Chief Meteorologist James Adelot for 96.5. KRMG, Tulsa's news, weather, and traffic.
2: Right now it's 88 in Sand Springs, 87 at Tulsa's severe weather station. You want to try to avoid the BA if you can.
4: Yeah, that eastbound directions, red alert traffic, have that accident we've been talking about for some time. Eastbound Broken Arrow Expressway just past Garnett over on the right. Now it's backing up traffic past 169. Kind of slow in that eastbound direction. There's a very brief hesitation in the right-hand lane, westbound I-44 at the Broken Arrow Expressway. It's not a crash, though. That's merging traffic there on the access road off to the right. From the Rickard Landscaping and Tree Service Traffic Center, I'm John Philbeck, 96.5 KRMG, Tulsa's news, weather, and traffic.
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8: Roto-Rooter presents The Raving. Once upon a midnight dreary, while I pondered weak and weary over many a quaint and curious volume of forgotten lore, while I nodded in the hushing, suddenly there came a rushing as of someone slowly flushing water across my chamber floor. Only this and nothing more. Eagerly I wished the morrow, vainly I had sought to borrow plungers to relieve my sorrow, mops to dry the soggy floor. I slowed it down and nothing more. Ankle deep in water standing long, I stood there wheezing, panting, weeping, cursing curses that no mortal ever cursed before. As the mess was slow subsiding, my thoughts were strong to go a-riding, to dry my troubled clothes, perhaps to find a liquor store. I jumped astride my motor scooter, a big black bird screamed, Roto-Rooter!
9: And away go troubles down the drain.
8: Ah, yes, Roto-Rooter, why didn't I think of that before? There more comfort, nevermore. 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

0: Florida under a state of emergency as Isaias moves toward the Gulf Coast. It's becoming a hurricane tonight. Governor Ron DeSantis tells reporters flooding is expected in the state's north.
1: You are going to see potential for storm surge all the way down the Florida Panhandle. You will start to see a risk of tornadoes prior to the eye of the storm reaching landfall.
0: School closures, evacuations, and local government shutdowns have been ordered across Florida. KRMG News Time is now 6:01.
2: Petitioners have 43 more days to gather 5,000 signatures from Tulsa County voters to call for a grand jury to investigate Tulsa County DA Steve Koonsweiler.
3: The petition asks that a grand jury investigate the DA's office under Koonsweiler's leadership. This includes any possibility of neglect of duty, corruption, misuse of public resources, rewarding employee misconduct, or hiding public records. If a grand jury convenes and finds evidence of wrongdoing, it could lead to an indictment or action to remove Koonsweiler from office. The petition was spearheaded by a group of citizens concerned about Koonsweiler's leadership at the DA's office. Matt Hudson, 96.5 KRMG, Tulsa's news, weather, and traffic.
2: Well, Tulsa Police Chief Jonathan Brooks took over the department just 8 days ago and says he has a lot of work planned for his first month as chief.
4: Chief Brooks joined the KRMG Morning News with Skylar Cooper to chat about joining Mayor Monroe Nichols for community conversations. Brooks says he is hearing a lot from citizens about flock cameras. Chief Brooks says he's already planning a transparency meeting for later this month to address these concerns.
5: Addressing how the Tulsa Police Department uses ALPR, Flock is this name brand, how we use those and how it benefits our community, and work and then listening to the community on what their expectations of that are.
4: The next community conversations will be on Monday, October 26th at the Tulsa Tech Limley Memorial Campus. Crystal Kelly, 96.5 KRMG, Tulsa's news, weather, and traffic.
2: The Tulsa County Sheriff's Office is searching for two individuals who they say stole trailers and equipment from the Charles Page High School Ag Barn.
6: Video surveillance shows the theft occurred around 10:30 p.m. last Saturday near the 2800 block of South Highway 97, where two individuals could be seen stealing a flatbed trailer, a stock trailer, tools, livestock blowers, and a generator. The video shows a man and a woman stealing the trailers and equipment. Sand Springs Police Captain Todd Insbrenner tells KRMG the Tulsa County Sheriff's Office is handling the investigation because the barn is located just outside of the city limits. Anyone with information can call Crime Stoppers at 918-596-COPS. Kirk McCracken, 96.5 KRMG, Tulsa's news, weather, and traffic.
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7: This is Brent Suki, financial advisor with the Suki team of Tulsa's Raymond James corporate office with a global market update. The U.S. dollar weakened today against the euro, currently trading at $1.12. Gold finished today higher at $4,157, up $16. West Texas crude rose $3.21 on the day, closing at $91.49. Brent crude also rose, closing at $104.10. U.S. equity markets dipped on Thursday as crude prices surged on a spike in Middle East tensions and a cut in U.S. output that stoked inflation and rate hike fears. In the stock sector watch, six sectors finish up for the day, led by energy, and five sectors finish down for the day, with information technology trailing all sectors. The Dow Jones closed the day up 51 points at 51,231. This is Brent Suki with the Suki team of Raymond James with a global market update for Thursday, October 8th.
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0: The forecast from Fox 23 and KRMG Chief Meteorologist James Alott.
15: We'll keep things mostly sunny right on through the weekend into early next week, and it's going to be hot. 61 tomorrow morning, but 91 for the high. Near 90 Saturday and Sunday. Monday all the way up to 92. Thankfully, a little breezy. Tuesday, 91. Showers return late. From Fox 23, I'm Chief Meteorologist James Alott for 96.5 KRMG Tulsa's news, weather, and traffic.
0: It's 87 degrees at Tulsa's severe weather station. We still have a slowdown on the BA.
16: They're working that crash. Police and fire crews are there. Eastbound Broken Arrow Expressway just past Garnett. Slowdown starts about Highway 169. I-44 is good both directions as you're heading cross town. I don't see any slowdowns on the drive to Owosso or on the Sand Springs Expressway on the way to Sand Springs. From the Rickard Landscaping and Tree Service Traffic Center, I'm John Philbeck, 96.5 KRMG, Tulsa's news, weather, and traffic.

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5: All right, thank you, Scott Shannon. Thanks to all of you for being with us. Write down our toll-free telephone number. You want to be a part of the program. My voice is in and out today. And, this is the second or third time, Hannity, you've had, your voice being troubles. Voice troubles. I'm like, yeah, well, do you want to know my day yesterday? Get up. My second appearance this week on Fox and Friends. Get up early. So not sleeping, traveling on the road and all that sort of thing. Which, by the way, I had a great day yesterday because it was the 30th anniversary of Fox News. Then I got to MC the event. I'm talking all day because I'm seeing people that I normally don't get to see and catching up and, talk. That went on for an hour and a half. Then come over and I did this radio show. Then what did I do after that? Then I had to go to another event for the 30th. Then I go to do Stephen A's podcast. Then, which, by the way, it was fun. If you want to watch it on Stephen A's page, it was fun. Then I go and what did I do after that? Then I did the TV show. And it's just I think from the moment I got up at like 6 o'clock in the morning to the time I went to bed, maybe around 1 in the morning, I talked the whole time. And so, yeah, that's a lot of talking for anybody. And, yeah, your voice gets sore. Now, I can take the easy option. My voice, I'm going to take off today. I'm a little snowflake. No, I don't live my life like that. If I don't have to take off, I won't take off. And so it's good enough to do the show. So here I am, and I'm sucking on Ricola, and I just put it down. I put it on tonight. I saved the wrapper. This way I'm not wasting the Ricola because – they last a long time. Ricola. Anyway. All right. 26 days until the most important midterm in our lifetime. Later on, we have Newt Gingrich will join us. By the way, one last thing. It's one of those things where it sounds worse than I don't feel bad at all. I've just been talking too much. Well, maybe you'll shut up now, Hannity. That's what we want. Linda likes it because I haven't tried to aggravate her back. She's been trying to aggravate me all day today.
6: How am I doing?
5: You're
6: stuttering. Boss, make you uncomfortable.
5: Boss, your voice, you got to save your voice.
6: No, I called you Demi Moore.
5: What do you want me to? You want me to take prednisone and get a big puffy face, and then everyone can say that I got moon face again?
6: No thanks.
5: That was a great moment of my life.
6: You should have pity on me. I suffered, not you. I mean, I had to look at you, and I had to talk about you, and then I had to defend you and say you weren't dying.
5: You didn't have to look at me.
6: Of course I do. All you ask is 3 hours a day, 1 hour a night, and then a very long podcast.
5: Well, the problem is we don't do those. Yesterday was an exception because I was in New York.
6: I watch you on television. I am a dedicated employee. You're welcome. I don't hear the thank you.
7: My one question is, why wasn't Linda invited to Stephen A's podcast?
6: Yeah, that would have been good. I knew him first. You stole him from me.
5: I stole him from you.
6: I was talking to him yesterday. He was calling me, and I said, I'm on a very important show right now. He's like, just tell him it's me. I'm like, no, call me later.
5: Oh, did he want to talk to me?
6: He wanted to talk to me. Don't be jealous.
5: Oh. What? He wanted to get tips on how to debate me?
6: How to irritate you for later. That's right. I gave him a lot. It seemed to do very well.
5: It is, I wish I could give you confidence about the election. I don't have pessimism about the election, but I don't have confidence about the election either. I think I'm being more honest than a lot of other people out there. Those people that are telling you they know how this election is going to turn out, I think they're guessing. I think the polls have been atrocious. I don't trust them. Like Newt Gingrich said, and he'll join us at the top of the next hour, I can sit here and make a case that Republicans can shock the world. I believe they can. And I can make a case that we could have a blue wave If those of you out there don't take this election seriously, I can tell you there's enough of you out there in this audience all around the country that can make the difference in this election. And I could tell you what the stakes are. I'm not going to read through my list of all the accomplishments of President Trump because I put it on my website at Hannity.com. I'm not going to read through the stated list of the DSA because that is on my website on Hannity.com. And, you know, so I don't have to repeat, you know, but, you know, one thing I decided this election season, because I will often, you know, say it every day, multiple times a day in the hopes that you can repeat it yourself. And I figure, well, let me just put it on the website and you can, you know, put it in your pocket and tell your friends, your family, your coworkers, neighbors, and anybody else in your life that's important. What's at stake? This is a very strange year, though, when it comes to this election. And let me explain what I mean by that. Michelle Tafoya, I never would have thought Minnesota would ever be in the conversation 26 days outside of this election, but it is part of the conversation. She's 1 point down, according to Matt Towery. It's the strangest thing to watch in the state of Kansas that has not elected a Democratic senator in like 100 years. But if you listen to the state-run, abusively biased, corrupt legacy media mob, if you listen to them, they're telling you, oh, no, Kansas is a toss-up. I'm not trusting the poll. The polling has been so atrocious. I never saw polling in my life where, you know, a race was off by 20 and 30 points, and that happened twice so far in the primary season. Once in Michigan, El-Sayed was supposed to win by 20 points or more, and he barely won by one. And then Francesca Hong was supposed to win in Wisconsin. There were polls showing anywhere between 20 and 30 points, and she lost by 3,000 votes. So I don't know. But then that you've got these odd happenings where I'm looking at candidates. You know, it's very obvious in Texas that the Democrats picked somebody even more radical than Jasmine Crockett. And I didn't think that was going to be possible. But they picked, you know, six gender Telefrico. I'm welcome at the border. God is non-binary, whatever you call it. Even though, you know, he says, this is my biblical, I get this, my biblical worldview. You know, never mind our Father in heaven, et cetera, et cetera. He fights for the rights of men to play women's sports, vegan campaign in a cattle state, no drilling in an oil state. He's been off the grid, apparently sick. No, he's never been seen, and I guess in the last 11 days. I thought he was up in New York at one point. I thought I read a report that he was up in New York raising money from all these radical groups. But he's being called out. The president's been campaigning for Ken Paxton down in Texas, which is important. By the way, don't forget Greg Abbott, who I think is a great candidate down in Texas. The polls now tightening significantly in Ohio. Let me just warn you about Sherrod Brown. Sherrod Brown is a 99% whatever the Democratic leadership wants voter. That's Sherrod Brown. You threw him out of office in the Buckeye State once. Don't put him back in office because it's not just going to be Chuck Schumer and company. It's going to be the radicalized Democrats and the DSA that will control the Democratic Party altogether. And Sherrod Brown is not going to fight them. Sherrod Brown will become a reliable vote for Democrats. You know, Abdul El-Sayed, we've said everything there is to say about him. And, you know, Mike Rogers will make a great choice in the state of Michigan. I hope he wins that race. I hope all of you in Michigan get out. I hope all of you in Ohio get out. I hope all of you conservatives, Republicans, you know, get out in Iowa, get out in Texas, get out in Maine. I hope you'll get out in Alaska. We're going to focus in on Alaska later in the program. I hope that, you know, I can't believe that they're running candidates, a candidate in Kansas, apparently a mega church pastor that thinks the people of Kansas, which happens to also be a cattle state, you know, repent for eating meat and for driving your automobile. You got this crazy lunatic, Ram Platner 2.0, Troy Jackson, in the state of Maine. Apparently has a really abusive, horrible temper on top of his radical views. I mean, he's DSA through and through. I mean, who would think in South Carolina that they would have picked a Democratic candidate, you know, on X, holding up signs, protect trans kids, but even going beyond that, She's supported puberty blockers, hormone therapy for minors, which is insane. This is Annie Tranny. They're calling her Annie Tranny. Annie Tranny Andrews. Protect trans kids. You can see the picture up there. And in the state of South Carolina, you know, how can you be against the Second Amendment? I never thought that would be possible. So it's such an odd and strange election year. And even in conservative states, Democrats still want their DSA radicals to win this election. It's crazy. You know, I for all the people out there that say gas prices is their top issue, well, I have some news for you. If you look at blue cities and blue states, they on average are charging 34 cents more per gallon than a red state. That's because states like Gavin Newsom's communist California is the highest gas tax in the country. Democrats have always supported gas taxes, and they don't want energy independence. They don't want energy dominance, and they don't support the policies of these things. We have some developments in some of these races. You have a Jewish Democratic mayor of one of the biggest cities in Michigan, in Lansing, now saying that he can't support Abdul El Sayed's Senate bid because he's too uncomfortable with this candidate's bashing of Israel. Anyway, the Lansing mayor, Andy Shore is his name, told an outlet that his Jewish heritage makes it hard for him to vote for El Sayed, said he's planning not to less than a month before the election, and at least until they have a conversation. And so far, that powwow is yet to be scheduled. I'm sure they're probably El Sayed will do it. But El Sayed's a complete BS artist. You know, some blogger, some streamer from California, that's his best friend, Hassan Piker. African-American and Jewish voters, black voters, Jewish voters in Michigan are saying that they're reluctant to vote for Abdul El Sayed. Even MSDNC did this. Apparently, they were doing interviews of people in Michigan, and they went there. They spoke to a total of four groups of Democratic voters, Wayne County, African-Americans, Oakland County, Jewish voters. Jewish voters very apprehensive about Abdul El Sayed's stance on Israel. Some African-American voters telling MSDNC that he hasn't taken advantage of the opportunities to help them understand who he is, and argued that they weren't going to vote for him just because he's a Democrat. And I think he's taken advantage that we as black people are Democratic. And I think, and he thinks we're going to vote for him anyway. And I'm like, no, sir. One of the Michigan voters said, if you go to Congress to represent me, I need you to talk about what's going on in this community. I was like, good. I tell every Republican, you know, you should be going into predominantly minority areas because Democrats have historically failed minority communities all across the country. There is a YouGov poll showing a dead heat now in Texas where other polls had shown Talafrica winning. I think as this race gets closer in the next 26 days, you're going to see the people of Texas wake up and say, no way. That's my, I hope, that's my prayer. I'm telling everybody to assume, and I don't care what state you're in. I mean, even my free state of Florida has a DSA Democratic Senate candidate running against Ashley Moody. You got this phony baloney, you know, former Republican that's running against Byron Donalds. You got a great AG in James Uthmeyer, and they are attacking him left, right, and sideways with these false ads about him. By the way, those of you in the state of New Jersey, your new governor, Mikey Sherrill, reveals her state discovered another 750 more illegal voters on their voting rolls. What a shock. Can't believe it. How could that possibly happen? But it's getting interesting. I wish I could tell you what the outcome is going to be, but I can only tell you that is in your hands. You will get to decide what will follow the words Fox News can now project. You will get to make that decision. You will have a say. This is your election as of today. If you choose not to participate, you're making a mistake. the stakes could not be higher. And if everybody has the mindset that your vote will be the determining vote in terms of the control of the House and the Senate, then I think we'll win the election. But that's up to you. I'm only one person, one vote. All right, everybody needs a home security system. And, you know, there are systems out there that are reactive. That's kind of the system that says, Mr. and Mrs. Linda, your home has been broken into. Can you imagine breaking into Linda's house if she's there?
6: Watch out. I got a 6 hour and a burner.
5: Oh, boy. You got the rose version, right?
6: I got a pretty one. That way it looks nice while I'm shooting you.
5: Oh, it looks nice when you're... Okay, thank you. Anyway, or you can get a Simply Safe home security system. They are proactive. And let me tell you something. 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
4: Storms love Oklahoma almost as much as we love tracking them. 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
6: 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Newt Gingrich coming up, and we'll take a look at the state of Alaska, which has a very important role in this campaign.
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7: News, I'm Tom Rigotti. Hurricane Isaias is expected to make landfall along the Gulf Coast late Friday. Fox Weather's Haley Myers in Mobile, Alabama.
8: We have hurricane warnings in effect for portions of the coast, along with storm surge warnings and watches as that surge becomes a growing concern. A peak surge, especially for Mobile Bay, could be anywhere as much as 7 feet on top of astronomical high tide. Multiple state governors have declared states of emergency while mandatory and voluntary evacuations are underway.
7: The storm is expected to track east toward Florida. Convicted mass shooter's execution can be seen live. Fox's Jared Halpern reports.
9: The December execution of Nadal Hassan will be live-streamed, the Pentagon says. Hassan was convicted of killing 13 people and injuring dozens more in a mass shooting at Fort Hood in Texas in 2009.
7: Hassan was an Army psychiatrist at the time. 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
20: Temps cool down in the 70s, but it may not happen until after 8 o'clock. It's been that warm today. Tomorrow, right back up to 91. 90 on Saturday and Sunday. Monday and Tuesday, low 90s. A couple of showers could return by late Tuesday. From Fox 23, I'm Chief Meteorologist James Adelot for 96.5 KRMG, Tulsa's news, weather, and traffic.
19: It's sunny and 85 degrees in Tulsa. I'm Rodney Leo, 96.5 KRMG. Tulsa's news, weather, and traffic.

0: Ladies and gentlemen, we'd like to take a second to hear the immortal Bob Grant's thoughts about the world today.
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2: All right, it's sick and getting sicker, 25 till the top of the hour, 800-941-SEAN, our number. 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It's not like it's ever been before. This is a real, clear, present danger for every single person. Now, who are the people that are selling this information? 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And let's look at it this way. Bad people, they can't hurt you if they can't find you. And you don't want them to find you. Have you thought about what would the country look like if the Democrats got the House of Representatives? Now, if they did, I don't even think that Hakeem Jeffries would be the speaker. I think they would go probably with a DSA person. I'd say probably AOC could be a potential contender and may very well have the votes. Never know. I think because everybody's so afraid of the squad and the DSA, which is the power structure, if you will. It's almost like they're the new establishment of the Democratic Party. They are the mainstream now. They are the life's blood of the Democratic Party. Or imagine Chuck Schumer, you know, you think, okay, well, he would be the next Senate Majority Leader, God forbid. You know, if we win Maine and we win Michigan and we win Iowa and we win Ohio and we win Texas and we win Alaska, we will win the U.S. Senate and a majority. And if we win New Hampshire, that's icing on the cake. I think we'll win Maine. I think this guy is becoming a total, complete, exposed nutcase, just like his predecessor, Graham Platter. I'm talking about Troy Jackson. But it would be a nightmare. And the stated agenda, again, I won't go through it one more time because I've gone through it quite a bit over the last number of months on this program leading up to where we are today. Well, you know, when we're on the air next Tuesday, it's going to be 3 weeks from Election Day. I know Monday's Columbus Day, a holiday for a lot of people, but next Tuesday, we're 3 weeks away from Election Day. That's how close this is now. That's how important this election is becoming. And, you know, so, and if you add Minnesota to the list, but there are, I can't help but be impacted by what I read every day, which is why I'm urging you not to read everything that I read every day. You know, if you look at past elections that Donald Trump is a factor in, you know, starting in 2016 and moving forward, the media has had the worst job, has done the worst job in relation to being able to poll the effect of Trump. They have not been good at it. It's not like they're getting better at it. This has been the worst, one of the worst years I've ever seen in my life. But it is what it is. You know, there was an interesting point that Karl Rove made. I don't always agree with Karl, but I like him. And he made it in the Wall Street Journal. He offered some insight into how wrong the polls have been in recent national elections. And he pointed out, and he's right about this, that pollsters overestimated the Democrat share of the vote in nearly three quarters of their surveys. I mean, that's insane. That's like an institutional bias in polling. You know, there's a reason why I only bring on Matt Towery, Robert Cahaley, John McLaughlin on this program, because Kellyanne, who has a lot of experience in polling, because they're really good at what they do. And, you know, so if 3/4 of the time they're overestimating Democratic share of the vote, that means they're getting it wrong. You know, how is it they got it so wrong in 2016, 2020, 2024? I don't know. One of the best GOP polling minds, Patrick Ruffini, studied 3,312 polls over the last four elections. He found 73% of these overstated Democratic performance compared with the actual results. Pointed out that the Democratic overperformance peaked in July at 5.9 points. The numbers generally started declining by late August. By Election Day, polls were on average 2.6 points more Democratic than what the end results end up being. Now, I've told you that these companies, you know, that we're dealing with the legacy media mob, which is abusively biased and corrupt. They have an agenda. They are an extension of all things Democratic Party. Now, this guy Ruffini also examined the most competitive races during this period and those with 30 or more polls. And at this point in the cycle, those polls were 7 points more Democratic than the outcome. The redder the state, the more the polls overstated the Democratic candidates' numbers. Now, if this pattern holds this year, then virtually every battleground Senate race is in play. Every one of them. That means that me telling you to assume that your vote for your congressman or congresswoman, if you have a Senate race in your state for your senator, for a gubernatorial race for your gubernatorial candidate, attorney general, et cetera, in your state, you know, that assume that your vote will decide the outcome of every one of those races. Very interesting to me that Barack Obama plans to hit the campaign trail with Abdul El-Sayed. I tell you the reason why I think this is happening, MSDNC did a focus group of African Americans, and it came back very negatively towards Abdul El-Sayed. And this is where I've always pointed out, nobody ever really paid attention to me. I'm very proud of the investigative work we did before the 2008 election. And that was, we vetted Barack Obama, where the rest of the media was just singing hope and change, change and hope and change, etc. But we did a deep dive into Reverend Jeremiah Wright, his value system. Remember, Barack Obama sat in the pews of this guy for over 20 years. We got into his relationship with Bill. Well, what was the name of the theology? He used to teach a certain theology. I forget what it is. It was Black Liberation Theology. That was it. You know, the same guy that after 9/11/01, the Sunday after, you know, America's chickens coming home to roost.
3: White America, U.S. of KKKA, America's chickens coming home to roost.
4: No, no, no. Not God bless America. God damn America. God damn America.
2: Said that the Sunday after 9/11/01. The rest of the media would not hold him accountable for that. Maybe one of the more interesting things that we did is I sent members of my television staff to Reverend Wright's church, and they knew we were there. They knew they worked for my show. And they were actually very welcoming from the pulpit. And then as per my instructions, I said, all right, I want you to go, if they have tapes of old sermons, I want you to grab them, and then we're going to go through them, and then we're going to see what other crazy things this guy may have said over the years. I think we got a few gems in there. Then it was Bernadine Dorn and Bill Ayers. You know, of all days, 9/11/01, they were in the New York Times that morning before all of that happened. And they were members of the Weather Underground. And Bill Ayers was quoted as saying, you know, that he wished they didn't do more. So anyway, back to Obama hitting the campaign trail. I think this is probably related to MSDNC and the focus group that they did, and probably related to the fact that African-American voters are not convinced they're going to vote for Abdul El-Sayed. El-Sayed wrote on Monday, it is my honor and privilege to announce that President Barack Obama is joining us on the trail in Detroit on Saturday, October 24th. Get ready. Now, why would Obama be going on the trail? Why would he be going to Detroit? I assume to shore up some votes. Although, you know, Obama's been on the trail ever since he left the White House. He's not really had that big an impact on the campaign trail. But I don't think Obama was a good president for any American, period, full stop. Minorities in America have the lowest poverty rate this second term of Donald Trump than they've ever had in history. Median income, household income, highest it's ever been. You know, if you look at, you know, because we keep hearing, if you believe what the media is saying, that, you know, they're concerned about the economy, they're concerned about gas prices. If you believe that, well, why is it that blue states and cities, as I've been saying, pay on average 34 more cents a gallon? And if you're complaining about high gas prices, okay, consider this. You vote for Democrats, but they believe in climate alarmism, and they don't like drilling. They don't like fracking. They want us to have alternative energy. They would go down the path of Western Europe, and they'd spend trillions of dollars on alternative energy sources while still the lifeblood of the world's economy is oil, gas, and coal. That's what they would do. It would be a waste of your money. Europe has wasted trillions. We in this country have wasted, you know, hundreds of billions of dollars. You know, how is less drilling, and we now have more acreage open for oil exploration, gas exploration, coal exploration than ever before because of President Trump? Explain to me the economics behind how drilling is going to lower fuel prices or blocking new refineries, which Democrats are well known to do. How is that going to lower the price at the pump for you and your family? How is their constant obsession about raising taxes on fossil fuels going to lower prices, or their mandates, their electric vehicle mandates? Okay, I have a gas car and I have an electric car. But I only have the electric car because I like it and it's a good car. But still, you got to charge the car and that takes energy. Okay, so where's your energy? Just pick your poison, basically. How is allowing the world's leading state sponsor of terrorism, you know, allowing them to have a nuclear bomb? Everyone that's upset about the Strait of Hormuz, which, by the way, the lanes are open, oil is getting through at nearly pre-war levels. How is it that if we had a nuclear-armed Iran, what do you think they do to the Strait of Hormuz? You know, what instability would they create in the entire region? And how is allowing this terror state to get a nuclear bomb? We'd never have any oil come out of the Strait of Hormuz. It'd be shut because nobody would dare go in there, and they would be in full control of it, because those are the policies that Democrats are offering on top of their stated agenda, which, again, you can get it on my website. There's no reason for me to keep repeating it over and over and over again. But anyway, things are getting interesting. I'll say this. They are. You have a neophyte congressional hopeful battling Long Island Republican Nick LaLota for his seat, leaning in after the New York Post published racy bondage pictures of him last month. How did I miss this? I read the New York Post every day. Democrat's name is Chris Gallant. Apparently shrugged off the controversy in his sit-down interview with the New York Times, saying that he thought the September report, which included nearly naked pictures of the candidate in a halter and with a thick collar around his neck attached to a heavy chain, might be a Kim Kardashian moment. What does that mean? The photos were part of an ad campaign that he had participated in years ago. I mean, all my friends know I'm kinky. Well, I got to give him an A+ for honesty, right, Linda?
5: I have to give him, I tell you what you do in your bedroom, you're not hurting babies or puppies, you do you.
2: Would you vote for the guy that says he's...
5: Go ahead, ask the question. Go ahead, you can do it. What's the question?
2: He says he's kinky. Would you vote for that guy that said he wanted a Kim Kardashian moment?
5: Does he know how to balance the budget and put illegal immigrants behind bars and out of our country?
2: No, he's a Democrat.
5: Well, then I wouldn't vote for him anyway. Kinky or not.
2: Oh, is that like a plus in your book?
5: I mean, I don't know. You know, if he was a Republican, but he was able to balance the budget, I'd give him a pass. But he's a Democrat, so he's already a loser. Forget about it.
2: Oh, you'd give him a pass.
5: Absolutely. What you do in your bedroom is your business. Don't mess with kids. Don't mess with puppies, animals of any kind. I'm all right.
2: All right. I make Christian Grey look like Amateur Hour. Isn't that from 50 Shades of
5: it
2: whatever?
5: It is indeed.
2: Why did all these Why did all these housewives get into that show? I don't know.
5: Boring husbands.
2: By the way, requests for mail-in ballots have plunged in Ohio. Hello, Ohio. Republicans, get your mail-in ballots. Yeah, I know. It went over my head. you know why? Because
5: you're like, I'm not getting into it.
2: I just don't want to deal with you.
5: Oh, that's just mean.
2: No, that's just honest. Born on America's darkest day, 9/11/01. 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Heroes like Army Sergeant Mario Nelson. Now, Mario served in the National Guard. He volunteered at Ground Zero after the 9/11 attacks. Later, Mario enlisted full-time in the Army, was deployed to Iraq, and sadly, Mario made the ultimate sacrifice when he was killed by a rocket-propelled grenade. Now, in this 25th anniversary year of 9/11, we continue to honor the cost of service and enduring legacy of those who gave everything for our freedom. And Mario left behind Sally's wife and his daughter. 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And the Tunnel to Towers Foundation, because of your generosity, recognized the sacrifice of this family and provided them with a mortgage-free home. 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
6: 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Tulsa's news, Tulsa's weather, Tulsa's traffic, 96.5 KRMG.
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10: Taking aim at the Gulf, I'm Lisa Lacerra, Fox News. Hurricane Isai is now a Category 2 storm. Maximum sustained winds now at 100 miles per hour. Florida Governor Ron DeSantis declaring a state of emergency for 25 counties in the northern part of the state.
11: You are going to see potential for storm surge all the way down the Florida Panhandle. You will start to see a risk of tornadoes prior to the eye of the storm reaching landfall.
10: Landfall expected tomorrow evening or early Saturday. Georgia Governor Brian Kemp.
12: We expect Isai to begin impacting Georgia overnight on Friday.
10: The National Hurricane Center says water from storm surge and high tide could reach 5 to 7 feet in parts of Alabama and Mississippi, and as much as 15 inches of rain could fall from Alabama to the Florida Panhandle and southwestern Georgia. The Trump administration suspending Microsoft from a program allowing foreign workers to apply for green cards.
13: Vice President J.D. Vance says Microsoft is abusing H-1B visas by firing American workers in favor of lower-paid foreign employees.
14: They're coming in and being mistreated by their employers and being used to undercut the wages of American workers.
13: Vance described the visa holders as indentured servants. Citing abuse of the system, Vance says Microsoft is now being suspended from a program to apply for